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1: Day of wrath and doom impending, heaven and earth in ashes ending, when from heaven the judge descends, on whose sentence all depends. All creation is awaking to a judge, its answer making. In the name of the Father, and of the Son, and of the Holy Ghost, amen. Dear Reverend Father, dear brothers and sisters, dear faithful, today is the last Sunday of the ecclesiastical year, and the Church very appropriately brings before our minds in the Gospel today the final destruction of the world and all the conditions present before the general judgment. As our Church year comes to an end, and a new liturgical cycle will begin next week with Advent, so we must here and now consider this present creation, where it's heading, all the things around us, as we look even our own very lives, what are we to expect in the future? So that we can have some conformity to what we desire with the manner in which we live our lives every day, today. Because there's this philosophical axiom which states, what is first in intention is last in execution. And what is last in execution is nothing other than our eternal consignment into either everlasting happiness or sorrow, which will be revealed to all on the last judgment. So we know every one of us will experience two judgments, the particular judgment and the general judgment. The particular judgment occurs immediately after death, where the soul passes either to hell or to heaven or through maybe purgatory as an antechamber. In this, the Church has always taught, as we even have a reference in Scripture from St. Paul, who says, we must all appear before the judgment seat of Christ so that each one may receive good or evil according to what he has done in the body. But as that was quoted in the very beginning, the excerpt from the Dies Irae, that which means the day of wrath, taken from the Requiem Mass, there is also a general judgment which lies in the future at the end of time. And what are the signs that shall precede that day? And this question must be important, for our Lord ventured to answer it in today's Gospel. So sacred Scripture informs us that before the general judgment, it will be preceded by some major principal signs. And I'll just give you five of them here today. So the first, the preaching of the gospel throughout the whole world. We see today the Catholic Church hardly has any presence in most of the Islamic and communistic countries. You see, I think North Korea has, they say, maybe 0% Catholics there. But we do see with the popularity of the internet today that it does make it more possible that those in those countries can hear about our Lord Jesus Christ and the gospel. But we know our Lord Jesus Christ said that when he returns, will he find faith? So that brings us to number two, a widespread defection from the true and Catholic faith. There will be widespread unbelief, a revolt against the Church, against our Savior, Jesus Christ, finally against the very notion of God himself. The number of her true children will be so decreased before the second coming that they will just appear as just but a remnant in comparison to the multitude of apostates and heretics that will fill this world. St. Augustine talks about it just being a small city without walls. And we know there's been great defections in the past in the Church, but they're just nothing more than types and precursors of that universal apostasy which shall occur in the last days. The third sign, the coming of the Antichrist, who will lead all astray who love not the truth. Before the end of the world, a false Messiah will appear of Jewish descent with the power and workings of Satan, producing false signs and lying wonders. He's known in the scripture as the man of sin, the little horn in the book of Daniel, the son of perdition, the beast in the apocalypse. He will denounce Jesus as a fraud, and he will command all that don't worship him to be put to death. And we see in the past there were types of Antichrist. We go back in the book of the Maccabees, we see Antiochus Epiphanes. And if you read that story there, you'll see that's pretty bad. You know, the things that were done, the things that he did. We see other examples back when Nero was emperor. People, Catholics at that time, thought he was the Antichrist. Diocletian with his great persecution. Maybe we more recently we can think of Stalin, who's responsible for the death of so many Russian peasants. The fourth sign, the Great Tribulation, of which the world has never seen, but unfaithful Jerusalem, destruction back in 70 AD, is just but a type, a microcosm of what will happen to the church on a grand scale. So the church must pass through a final trial that will shake the faith of many of its believers. And we can think of the great persecutions of the early church here, where many martyrs were crowned with glory. We can think of the Muslim conquest of Catholic lands. We can think of the reign of terror in the French Revolution, the communist revolutions as well. All these are but types and figures of that final persecution against the disciples of our Lord. And just as our Lord underwent the crucifixion, so also his body, the church, will as well. It must undergo a passion as well. Finally, the second coming of our Lord Jesus Christ, this time in full power and glory, as opposed to the humble advent in the manger 2,000 years ago. You know, after every passion, there comes a resurrection. And so the general resurrection of every human who has ever lived will set the stage for the final judgment. And so we may ask, if we live and die before these things ever happen, then why will it be, what would be the purpose of having this final judgment, since we have already been assigned to our place in eternity for, you know, upon our death? Well, two reasons I'll give here. First, since man is composed of body and soul, it's necessary that they be reunited, even as we pray in the Apostles' Creed, I believe in the resurrection of the body. For we know it's not the soul alone in this life that does good or bad, but that united with the body. And so therefore, the body also should be awarded or punished accordingly. Thus, the glory and the reward for the elect will be increased. They will shine like the sun, but the confusion and the punishment for the damned will be amplified as well. They will loathe their decrepit bodies, that which caused them or even led them or even participated in their sin. The second reason for this general judgment is for the justification of divine providence, which is too often misunderstood, as we often see in this life that the good are oppressed while the wicked seem to prosper. But here now, publicly, in front of everyone who's ever lived, the just judge, Almighty God Himself, He will right every wrong. Nothing will escape His notice. Not only every individual, whether great or small, but every political theory and philosophy and all the errors of every culture will be judged. All the injustices ever committed against God's children shall be vindicated at that moment. God will be justified in all of his rulings. How incomprehensible are the judgments, and inscrutable are his ways. So upon consideration of all that has just been mentioned so far, how then shall we live our lives? What shall we do? And there is hope. Though many will perish, it is not all doom and gloom. At least it doesn't have to be for all of us. We have in the epistle today the answer. St. Paul says that we must be filled with the knowledge of the will of God, and that we may walk worthy of God in all things pleasing to him, being fruitful in every good work, and giving thanks to God the Father. And just as a little side note, that giving thanks, it's the Greek text, we see the foundation of the word Eucharist, which I think is the best way we can celebrate the Feast of Thanksgiving this week, is receiving our Lord in this great banquet. The second of the fourth things that I'm going to give you here, there's four now that we can do. St. Paul tells the church at Thessalonica not to be easily shaken or terrified, as if that day of the Lord was upon us. And so we need not panic, but just to be aware and watchful of these things that are to come. You know, St. Augustine mentions people in his day. Some thought it would happen soon, while others thought it wouldn't. And he says the safer option, the best option, is to actually acknowledge that we don't know when Jesus will return. Then we can plan out our lives as normal, but then we can still be spiritually prepared in case these things do transpire in our lifetime. The third thing we could do, St. Paul, also in that same letter, speaks of the importance of holding firmly to the traditions which we have learned, whether it is in sacred scripture or from the church's unchanging magisterium. Okay, with the present crisis in the Catholic Church today, it's not surprising that he would say this. We must be careful not to be led away from the truth, from the perennial teachings of the church, by every wind of doctrine that is blowing in today's land. This will surely cause us to be shipwrecked in the faith. And then finally, let's temper all of these things with a healthy fear of God, which is the beginning of wisdom. When we are ever tempted to sin or to compromise on the faith, let us think of this dreadful tribunal, which can keep us from falling. Let us be reminded that we must all give an account of our lives before Almighty God. And we see, with after many faithful years of service to God, many of the great saints have trembled at the thought of this judgment. And who are we not to fear? Who are we not to be shaken? And therefore, when we sin, the only true way of escaping this most terrible trial is to confess our sins now, declaring our guilt beforehand, and by pleading for God's mercy and grace, receive the remission of our sins by the redemption through our Lord's shed blood on the cross in the confessional. When we consider the great conflagration that is due to this world in which we live, where everything, soon and suddenly, all the things that we love so much will be reduced to ashes, then it should be clear to see that the only true good is a life of virtue, and the only real evil is a life of sin. The book of Ecclesiasticus reminds us, in all thy works, remember thy last end, and thou shalt never sin. The month of November is coming to an end, this month dedicated to the faithful departed. And as our liturgical calendar ends as well, and beyond it awaits a new season filled with hope and joy, And although Christmas and Easter, we celebrate historical events of the past, the coming of our Lord 2,000 years ago, today, Holy Mother Church wants us to reflect on those things that lie in the future. Instead of a humble Savior having appeared before mankind, here, humbled mankind will appear before its most fearful judge. And may we seek his will while there is still time. And as we meditate on the end of our own life, let us ask the Blessed Virgin Mary for the necessary assistance to be accounted amongst the elect on that day. By a singular privilege granted to her in the Assumption, she has attained what we all hope for, the union of body and soul together in the presence of God for all of eternity. And so we'll end with a prayer. O merciful and loving Father, may we also, as your children, be partakers of this glory. We ask this through Christ our Lord. Amen. In the name of the Father, and of the Son, and of the Holy Ghost. Amen.
2: In the name of the Father, and the Son, and the Holy Ghost. Amen. So, my dear friends, at first sight, the gospel of today for this second Sunday of Lent doesn't seem too Lenten. It's far too glorious. Lent is a time when we meditate especially on the sufferings, the passion, the death, the humanity of our Lord Jesus Christ, his fasting, his temptation in the desert, the Pharisees plotting to kill him. These things seem to fit the penitential spirit of Lent. But today our Lord manifests his power, his divinity, and his glory. He takes three of his apostles, the three preferred apostles. Saint Peter, he is the one that expressed his love the most to our Lord. He's the chosen prince of the apostles. John was also there, the beloved apostle, that disciple most loved by our Lord. And Saint James, who would be the first martyr, the first to prove his love for our Lord and the church by laying down his life for the faith. And with these three, our Lord climbs a high mountain apart. And that difficult climb they make up the steep and rocky slope is well worth the effort, because there at the top, our Lord is transfigured before them. That is, he allows the divinity, the glory of his soul to overflow into his body. And he had that clarity, which a glorified body, that glory which a glorified body will have in heaven. It's a glorious moment. It's a taste of heaven for these three apostles. His face shone as the sun, and his garments are as blinding as the snow when the sun reflects off it. It really is a taste of heaven, the everlasting, the pure happiness of heaven. It was just a small reflection of the beatitude of heaven, and yet St. Peter wants to stay. St. Peter says it's good for us to be here. We don't ever want to leave this place. He's forgotten the world. He's forgotten the attractions of the world. He got that slight glimpse of the glory of heaven, and all that's forgotten. He wants to build his tents up there on the mountain for our Lord Elias and not leave. But as we often see with St. Peter, he's far too hasty. He's wrong. He's wrong in that he wants to set up heaven here on earth. He may be up on a mountain, but he is still on earth. And he was not created for this earth. He was also wrong in forgetting that he's still mortal. He would still have to first die. And he was especially wrong in desiring to come to eternal happiness, to already have this happiness, without first passing through the death, the suffering, through the cross, through our Lord's death, without first passing through Lent, through a time of purgation. Remember that St. Peter is the one that does not want the Passion. He doesn't want it to take place. Only 6 days before, Christ was predicting his Passion. He says, I will go to Jerusalem, I will be put to death. And St. Peter tells him, no, this cannot be. We will not let this happen. And what does our Lord say to him? Get behind me, Satan. You do not understand the ways of God. Christ must suffer before he enters into eternal glory. And not only Christ, not only must he suffer, but the very next thing our Lord says is, if any man will come after me, let him take up his cross and let him follow me. He too will have to suffer crosses before passing into glory. But our Lord is good. He doesn't want to discourage St. Peter by speaking only of the cross. And that is why he takes him up the mountain today and shows him for a moment his glory. The reward of those who bear patiently and with charity the crosses he is speaking about. As if to say, Peter, you will have many crosses to carry. You will have much to suffer, mostly on account of your own sins. But this glory I reveal to you today, this glory I give you a glimpse of, is your reward. The road is going to be rough. The going is going to be heavy. But the end is delightful. Remember, they had to climb a mountain to obtain this vision. And those who follow our Lord's footsteps up Mount Calvary will be transfigured into this glory manifested by our Lord today. And so it is a very Lenten gospel. Our Lord, the church, wishes to reveal to us the glory, the end of all the mortifications we practice and the crosses he sends us. The transfiguration itself took place not long before the Passion. The transfiguration is meant to encourage us, to strengthen us. It is good for us to be here, as St. Peter said, if only for a short time. It's not a place to set up our tents, but it's a place to stop and to look at the glory of our Lord for a moment. In a very short time, these same three apostles will be asked by our Lord after the Last Supper to accompany him into the Garden of Olives. And they're going to fall asleep when our Lord asks them to watch for 1 hour. And when they wake up, they are going to see this face of our Lord, which shone as the sun. It's now going to be bathed in blood. And it's going to be the face of one suffering greatly. And they're going to forget. They forget the lesson of the transfiguration. They forget that the glory will come, but after the cross. They believed this at the time of the transfiguration, but that now that they're faced with the cross, now that the consolation is removed, they lose their faith. Our Lord will go to suffer his Passion, and they will flee. They will lose their faith that he is God. My dear friends, how often this is repeated in our own lives.

Everything is fine. It's easy to pray. It's easy to do mortification. It's easy to be charitable. It's easy to believe the faith. It's easy to have hope. That's a time of consolation. And then our Lord will send us a trial. He sends us a cross. He takes that consolation away. And then we forget. It is then that we forget the mystery of the cross. We forget that our Lord, that we, like our Lord, must pass through trials. When we are on the cross, we forget that it is necessary. We forget that it comes from our Lord. And that our Lord knows why He allows that cross, even if we don't. We must be sustained by faith throughout all our trials. Even the situation in the world, the situation in the church, in our own lives, it can be dark, it can be difficult. There are years of, or days, or moments of desolation. All can be dark and difficult, and all seem lost. We may seem too weak, the cross too heavy to carry. But this is the passion. This is our small participation in our Lord's cross. And the lesson our Lord is trying to teach us today by this transfiguration is not to forget the glory that comes after the cross and be attached to that glory. The apostles are joyful today. And if they would have clung to that joy, a joy that was based on a true hope, on a true faith, they wouldn't have fled at the passion. And when our Lord gives us those moments of consolation, after a good confession, or after a time well spent in prayer, and He gives us that joy, if we were attached to that joy that comes from that consolation, that's going to be a great strength in temptation. It's going to be a great strength in the cross. When we're nailed to a cross, don't forget that our Lord is there as well, and that He knows the end. There's a story I may have told before of a priest in a prison camp who was being beaten. He was being beaten. His life, you know, I'm sure he had throughout his seminary and some of his years of priesthood, he had some very joyful, some very consoling years, but not these years. Now he was in a prison camp, World War II, all that was forgotten. The mass, his faithful, his bravery, everything was taken from him. Those consolations were all gone, and he was on the cross. But he never forgot the mystery of the cross. And he didn't even know where our Lord was going with it. And one day the prison guard came in and for whatever reason began to beat the priest. And for no reason that he knew of except hatred. And here he is receiving this great cross, all consolation gone, and he began to offer this beating up for this guard who seemed so full of hate. And nothing seemed to be coming of it. And he beat him, and he beat him, and he beat the priest till the priest died. And seemingly within his life, that cross had no end. That cross had no fruit. But as soon as the priest was dead, the guard converted. The guard fell on his knees and begged for mercy. He won by that cross, even though he had no idea what grace our Lord was offering for that cross. He had no idea where that grace was going. He trusted in that goodness of our Lord. And it was the grace of conversion for someone he would never know about in this life. And so, my dear friends, let's be generous. Let's be generous with our own mortifications that we've taken during this time of Lent, but especially in the crosses that our Lord sends us. If we're finding our resolutions difficult, that's good.
Let us persevere.

0: dear in them. And always remember, my dear friends, that the most important element of Lent is not so much the material mortification as it is union with God. We retreat, we give things up, we detach ourselves so we can cling more closely to our Lord, to God, so our love is not divided. So let us be generous. These last weeks, we have this season of Lent, and not to forget the glory of our Lord, not forget the goodness of our Lord when the passion and the cross comes. In the name of the Father.
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2: In the name of the Father, and of the Son, and of the Holy Ghost. Amen. My dear faithful, we come to the last of the six apparitions. This apparition will take place, as promised by Our Lady, on the 13th of October. This apparition is not the greatest in relation to its message. The greatest message, the most important message of Our Lady, has come to us already on the 13th of July. This apparition is intended by Our Lady to give the seal of authenticity to all the apparitions that have thus preceded it, so that the Church can and will be able to pass judgment without any danger of doubt upon the authenticity of all these apparitions. And indeed, this miracle that Our Lady will perform, that she has promised in the previous apparition she will perform for all to see, without exception, is a miracle which will be so of such a great magnitude that it will really be a seal of from heaven itself, of God's divine power and of God's seal of approval upon these apparitions. So we should not fall into the error of those who say that the apparitions of Fatima are not approved by the Church. We have amongst us, certainly not amongst us, but we have indeed some who've fallen into sedevacantism, who have been told by foolish sedevacantist priests that the apparitions of Fatima are not approved by the Church. And as a consequence, they won't, for example, say the prayer that we attached to the end of the Glory Be, O my Jesus, forgive us our sins, etc. Oh no, it's not been approved by the Church. I certainly can't be saying that. Well, on the contrary, it has been approved by the Church. And of all the apparitions of Our Lady in the modern times, this apparition is the one that has received the most approval from the Church. It's truly an apparition which has all the signs of credibility. We have to really just go through and look at the event in itself. It says so much, and it draws very weighty conclusions, which we will have a brief look at the end of the sermon. So, October the 12th, the day before the apparitions, people, of course, were already flooding to the Calvaria, to Fatima, as would be expected. But here we're talking about a number exceeding 50,000. They will spend the night at the Calvaria, the more courageous amongst them. The weather is extremely inclement. It's a gentle rain which is continually falling throughout the night, a rain that will increase in intensity as the time of the apparitions gets closer. Our Lady is really going to test the faith of these people who are coming to see this miracle. If there's one way to try and turn away people, it's by bad weather, and yet it's not going to stop them from coming. They spend the night in prayer and weeping and singing in the rain, in the cold, damp, humid rain, which was very unusual for this time of year in Portugal, and especially the cold humidity of that came with the rain was likewise very unusual. The parents of the seers, some of them, the parents of Francisco and Jacinta, were quite convinced of the apparitions, but the parents of Lucy were not convinced, and especially the mother. She remained very unsure and, to a large extent, very incredulous about these apparitions. But she was very worried about her daughter, and so she would accompany her to the apparitions. She would not accompany her in order to see anything, because she wasn't convinced she would see anything. But she would accompany her because she believed it might be the last time that she would ever see her. Not because she would be carried up in some fiery chariot into heaven, but because she believed that the crowd might tear her daughter to pieces when nothing took place. But Lucy would comfort her dear mother. "Don't be afraid, mother dear. Nothing will happen to us, I'm sure. Our Lady will do as she promised." And little Lucy's mind, this little 9-year-old, there's no room for doubt. On the day, the crowds are so dense at the Covaderia that the children will need adult escorts in order to be able to make it to the Holmoke. The crowds will be so tight that the crush on the children will cause Jacinta to cry. And when Lucy finally makes it, the last one to make it to the centre of the crowd, to the Holmoke, within moments she sees the flash of lightning and she calls out to the crowd to close their umbrellas. Of course, it is raining very heavily at this moment, so to close your umbrellas seems like the most unreasonable thing to ask. She's cast them all to close their umbrellas. Within a moment, this enormous crowd of 50 to 70,000 people all close their umbrellas. The journalists stand and stare in amazement and report this event with astonishment. And yet this is the least of the astonishing events of the day. At 1:30 p.m. in the afternoon, approximately midday according to lunar time, Our Lady will come. When Lucy sees her on her knees in the mud, she says, "What does your grace want of me?" And Our Lady says, "I want a chapel to be built here in my honour. I am Our Lady of the Rosary. Continue to say the Rosary every day. The war will end soon and the soldiers will return to their homes." These words of Our Lady are worthy of just a few moments of consideration. When Our Lady says, "I want a chapel built here," she's doing so obviously in order to draw souls to our Lord. Because what takes place in the chapel if not the holy sacrifice of the Mass, if not the administration of the sacraments itself, the outpouring of the precious blood of our Lord? She wants to bring souls to our Lord. She does not say, "I want to establish a great pilgrimage centre here." She doesn't need to ask for that. She will organise that. She just simply asks for a chapel. She doesn't need millions of dollars to be spent in campaigns like US presidents do before elections in order to draw the crowds. She has her own sweet way of drawing them to Fatima, and she will do so in the many years to come by the millions. All she asks for is a chapel, and she will do the rest. "I want a chapel built here in my honour." She says, "Next, I am Our Lady of the Rosary." Everyone knew that it was Our Lady. She was not saying this in order to reveal who she was. She said in her previous apparitions, "I will tell you in this last apparition who I am, and I will work a miracle for all to see." If she's giving here her title as such, it's because there's a particular mystery linked to Fatima that she wants people to consider. In Lourdes, when she appeared to Saint Bernadette, she did the same thing. She asked for a chapel to be built, and it became this enormous pilgrimage centre. And she said, when they asked who she was, she gave her name, "I am the Immaculate Conception. And that name bore with it an immense mystery and a particular mission of Our Lady. So too, when she says, "I am Our Lady of the Rosary," it bears with it an immense mystery and also a particular mission of Our Lady. What is that mission? What is that mystery? Primarily the mystery that she is the mediatrix of all graces. And as mediatrix of all graces, she can determine by what way she communicates those graces to souls. And she has determined that it is through the Rosary that she is going to communicate some of the most needed, some of the most special and important graces for our salvation. Like our Lord, who has with the sacraments determined that there will be, through certain signs and through certain matter and form, very specific sacramental graces communicated to the soul, and he's established those. So Our Lady will establish the Rosary as a means for communicating graces to souls. We do not say it's the eighth sacrament, no, but we do say it is a privileged means of grace. She is the dispenser of all these graces, and so she has it within her power to dispense through the Rosary. And so great will the graces be that they will be graces which will change the direction of world history. They will stop wars. They will bring about world peace. Through what? Through the recitation of the Holy Rosary. I am Our Lady of the Rosary. And hence she says, continue to say the Rosary every day. The war will soon end. Lucy then puts forward another request to her. She says, I have many things to ask of you. To heal some sick people, to convert some sinners. Lucy has in mind all the petitions that she's received along with Jacinta and Francisco over the last few weeks that she wants to present to Our Lady. Our Lady, of course, knows them all. She says, some yes, others no. Some will be healed, some will convert. Yes, others no. People must amend their lives and ask pardon for their sins. So the conversion of individuals, the healing of certain individuals, will depend upon this condition. They must amend their lives first. If they amend their lives, their soul is healed. Indeed, I will bring about the healing of their body, she says. If they do not, then, as he said in a previous apparition, our Lord does not trust them. He does not trust them because they will not give glory to God. The healing of their body will not contribute to the salvation of their soul. They'll take the healing of the body and then they'll continue to live in their sinful way. I'm not going to heal someone for them to damn themselves for all eternity, as Our Lady is saying. Some yes, others no. People must amend their lives and ask pardon for their sins. Then growing sadder, she takes upon herself a countenance like Our Lady at La Salette. She says they must not offend our Lord anymore, for he has already so much offended. We will come back to these very important and last words of Our Lady that she addresses to these children and to the world at the sixth and last apparition. Our Lady then ascends into the sky, and as she ascends towards the sun. So Lucy, seeing her ascending, disappearing into the distance, cries out by divine impulse, "Look at the sun!" And the whole crowd turns like sunflowers and stares at the sun. Of course, looking at the sun would be a stupid and idiotic thing to do. You destroy your division within your vision within a few moments. And yet, this is not what happens. All those who bear witness to the event say that when they looked upon the sun, which was not at all veiled by the clouds, it was indeed at its zenith in a full, clear sky. They say they say that the sun did not in any way harm their eyes. They were able to look upon it without any pain or any discomfort. What did they see upon looking upon the sun, which they gazed at not just for a question of a few seconds, they gazed at it for more than 10 minutes straight. What did they see? They saw the sun begin to move as though it had dislodged itself from the heavens, as though it had come down towards them so that it was between them and the clouds. So it came down to the level of the clouds. It started to move in the sky. It started to go from its zenith down towards the horizon. And then it started to go from the horizon back up towards the zenith. And as it made this trajectory through the sky, it began to zigzag. It began to dance with sudden movements in different directions. The sun also would spin upon its own center like a fiery wheel. And then the sun would start to send out rays, start to send out brilliant colours, colours which would change the colour of everything around you, so that at one moment everybody looked yellow. Some of the crowds testify that everyone looked yellow and it didn't at all flatter them. And then they took on a pink look, which was a little bit more of an improvement. And then it went to green, and then it went to blue, then it went to another colour. So everything around would take upon itself the colour of the sun, as the sun itself changed in colour. And then the sun began to come as though it were falling towards the earth, to the point where people really thought that it was the end, that some cried out, "We are all going to die." Others began to confess their sins out loud. Others began to weep and cry. And then suddenly the sun took its place back in the sky and everything returned back to normal. And the crowds, amazed at what they saw, did not have time to realize that all their clothes and all the ground around them was bone dry. Scientists have made calculations in relation to how much energy would have been required to dry up that area of the country, along with all that huge number of people in such a short period of time, a question of minutes, and they say that it would have been equivalent to an atomic explosion. Of course, an atomic explosion would have dried up a heck of a lot more than just the crowd. So we know that it was another miracle that Our Lady had worked at this moment. And all the people felt during the time that they were being relieved of the humidity and of the dampness from the rain, all they felt was this very enjoyable and pleasant warmth that came from the sun. Lucy, Francisco and Jacinta did not see the dancing of the sun. For them was reserved a much greater vision. During this 10 minutes in which the crowd was occupied with this miracle, Our Lady showed to the children 3 consecutive visions, as though they were like 3 projections taking place in the heavens. They saw, first of all, Our Lord as an infant, either in the arms of St. Joseph or standing beside St. Joseph. The different children relate it slightly differently, so we're not sure exactly what position Our Lord had. But as a child Jesus, he was there with St. Joseph. Our Lady was there in a white dress, a blue mantle, and Our Lord and St. Joseph were blessing the world. And then we see also the second vision would take place, which was the vision of Our Lord himself blessing the world, and Our Lady present. But different from the first, because Our Lord would now be in his full age of adulthood. The garments which he was wearing were red garments, from top to bottom, red garments. And Our Lady was appearing as Our Lady of Sorrows. Our Lord would likewise bless the world. The third vision that would take place in this period of 10 minutes was that of Our Lady of Mount Carmel. Now, what is the link between this and Our Lady of the Rosary? It seems that these three consecutive visions were symbolizing the three sets of mysteries of the Rosary, the joyful mysteries. Our Lord in his infancy with St. Joseph and the Blessed Virgin Mary. The sorrowful mysteries, Our Lord, dressed in the red robe of the blood of his passion through which he redeemed the world, and Our Lady of Sorrows at the foot of the cross. And then the glorious mysteries with Our Lady of Mount Carmel. We can look into what connection there is between Our Lady of Mount Carmel and the glorious mysteries another time. But the message is quite clear amongst other messages that our Lord will bless the world. Saint Joseph will bless the world through these mysteries, through our contemplation of these mysteries. It's not just the oracle recitation of the rosary, but the contemplation of these mysteries which brings upon us God's blessings. Of all these events, of all these words that Our Lady spoke, of all the things and visions that the children witnessed, what really impressed them, left upon them the deepest impression? Lucy would say that it was the last words that Our Lady uttered before she ascended into heaven. She said, of all the words spoken at the apparition, the words most deeply engraved upon my heart are those of the request made by our Heavenly Mother. Do not offend our Lord and God any more, for he has already so much offended. And she goes on to say, who would give me the means whereby I could make the words of Our Lady echo, rather not just the words of Our Lady, she says, the sound of her voice echo throughout the world, so that all children of our Mother in Heaven may hear the sound of her voice. Because it wasn't just the words, it was the way that she said it. She said it as someone who is in pain at seeing her son suffer so much for the sins of mankind. Her tender supplication, her tenderest of complaints, was what really impressed the children so much. Do not offend our Lord and God any more, for he has already so much offended. Words which we ought to engrave deep upon our hearts, especially as we begin this period of Lent, where we are to make reparation for our sins, where we are to try to stop sin in our own life, and let the stimulus be not just a selfish, oh, I must avoid purgatory, oh, I must somehow finally deal with the enormous debt that is over my head for my sins. No. Of course, that must be a motive, but the motive ought to be that I may no longer offend our Lord, that I may no longer cause him any more pain. Those words of Our Lady, may they echo in our own hearts. May that tender voice of hers and that complaint be something which we hear and which moves us like it did the seers. In the name of the Father, and of the Son, and of the Holy Ghost. Amen.
3: In the name of the Father, and of the Son, and of the Holy Ghost. Amen. So just a few words. One, obviously, to welcome you back to the school year. As each school year begins, it is a time for us to look at, obviously, the graces that are in store for us during the year. You know, not only the learning that you will gain, especially more about your faith, the love that you will have for your faith, God willing, that also to try to increase that during this year because of the knowledge that we have, and then from the knowledge that we have to be able to put it into practice on a daily level. But then also to look at it in terms of, as the school year begins, not only for the students, but then for us teachers, the staff, it is an opportunity to serve God in our duty of state. what God has given to us as our duty. And so from that, with that duty that we have, it is a prayer to God, it is an illustration of our love for God by being faithful to it. So that means, obviously, for you students, doing your homework, studying for your test, doing the best that you can, using the gifts and the talents that God has given to you. And then, obviously, for the staff, for us to realize the importance that we have in the formation of all of these souls that are entrusted to our care. Because as parents, you entrust them during the school day to our care to help to form them as strong Catholics. And that is why you send them to this school as opposed to any other school. Because you want that formation. You want them to be formed in the idea and the sense of a love of Christ. And that they are strengthened in their faith, especially through the reception of the sacraments. And then, yes, the learning that they have about their faith, the greater knowledge that they can gain, and then to prepare them for their next step in life, whatever that may be, whatever God is calling all of you to. So that's where we should try to renew, then, the whole idea and the sense of our duty of state as we begin a new school year, wanting to try to do our best, whether it's following the rules, whether it's doing our work, and realizing that all of that encompasses our duty of state. All of that is intertwined for us. So if we want to be pleasing to God, well, yes, that is one of the best ways that we can do that, by being faithful to that. And that is why we call upon the Holy Ghost at this Mass. Obviously, we also have the Feast of Our Lady, her Nativity. So you see, that's also commemorated in the Mass itself. But we call upon the Holy Ghost to inspire, to help us all, for us all to have a good year. Granted, we can look at it in terms of it's going to be a long year or different things, but no. We look at it in terms of, this is how I can be pleasing to God, day by day. When things get difficult, when things get hard or tiring, okay, that's where we come back to the idea in the sense of, I can offer this to God. I can offer these things to Almighty God for the sanctification of your soul, to become holy. And again, that just comes back to the whole idea of why we are here. We're here to become saints. We're here to serve God. And so that is the whole purpose of our lives here on earth. And so that's where we come back to the idea of what we should be trying to do with our lives, being pleasing to God, making sure that we try to do the best that we can each day. So as I say, that affects the staff, that affects our students, then obviously for you parents too, because as I mentioned, you entrust your children to us. And so we take that as a huge responsibility. And so therefore, by working together, we're helping to form these souls that are entrusted to us. And that is the prayer at today's Mass for me, is the sanctification of all of us together. The school, the parish. Because obviously, if we end up saving our souls, then we've completed the task. We've done the job. And that is whether we pass or fail, whether we have success in a school or not, whether we save the souls that are entrusted to us. And the academics are important in terms of trying to do your best, and obviously with your faith, learning more about your faith, but the end result is whether the children save their souls or not. And so that is the reminder to us. The reminder to us all, and so yes, it's an awesome responsibility for that. But through the graces of God, we'll be up to the task. And that is why it's so important for us to start the school year right, with the solemnity of a solemn Mass, to show you the importance of that, but then also to help you to see throughout the year the importance of receiving the sacraments, staying close to God, staying close to Our Lady. And then, yes, being able to offer up the difficulties, the trials, the homework, the test, and offer that to God. But come back to that always when things do get tough. Come back to the idea of, well, I need to fulfill my duty of state to the best of my ability. If I can do that, well, then you're on the right path. So do keep these things in mind. That's where we can say with St. Paul that we'll do everything for the glory of God. And that's what is necessary for us to save our soul. In the Father, and of the Son, and of the Holy Ghost, amen.
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0: The divine praises and reparation of the sins of blasphemy. Blessed be God.
1: Blessed be His holy name.
0: Blessed be Jesus Christ, true God and true man.
1: Blessed be the name of Jesus.
0: Blessed be His most sacred heart.
1: Blessed be His most precious blood.
0: Blessed be Jesus in the most holy sacrament of the altar.
1: Blessed be the Holy Ghost, the Paraclete.
0: Blessed be the great Mother of God, Mary, most holy.
1: Blessed be her holy and immaculate conception.
0: Blessed be her glorious Assumption.
1: Blessed be the name of Mary, Virgin and Mother.
0: Blessed be Saint Joseph, her most chaste spouse.
1: Blessed be God in his angels and in his saints.

Litany of Saint Joseph. Lord have mercy on us. Lord have mercy on us. Christ hear us. God the Father of heaven. God the Son Redeemer of the world. God the Holy Ghost. Holy Trinity, one God. Holy Mary. Saint Joseph. Renowned offspring of David. Light of patriarchs, spouse of the Mother of God, chaste guardian of the Virgin, foster father of the Son of God, diligent protector of Christ, head of the Holy Family, Joseph most just, Joseph most chaste, Joseph most prudent, Joseph most strong, Joseph most obedient, Joseph most faithful, mirror of patience, lover of poverty, model of artisans, glory of home life, guardian of virgins, pillar of families, solace of the wretched, hope of the sick, patron of the dying, terror of demons, protector of holy church, Lamb of God who taketh away the sins of the world, Lamb of God who taketh away the sins of the world, Lamb of God who taketh away the sins of the world. He made him Lord of his hosts. Let us pray. O God, who in thy unspeakable providence didst thou say to choose blessed Joseph to be the spouse of thine own most holy mother, grant, we beseech thee, that we may deserve to have him for our intercessor in heaven, whom we reverence as our defender on earth, who livest and reignest world without end. Amen.

The Holy Mass is a prayer itself, even the highest prayer that exists. It is the sacrifice dedicated by our Redeemer at the cross and repeated every day on the altar. If you wish to hear Mass as it should be heard, you must follow with eye, heart, and mouth all that happens at the altar. Further, you must pray with the priest the holy words said by him in the name of Christ, and which Christ says by him. You have to associate your heart with the holy feelings which are contained in these words. And in this manner, you ought to follow all that happens at the altar. When acting in this way, you have prayed Holy Mass. His Holiness, Pope St. Pius X.

a short instruction on the Holy Mass. Of all the practices recommended by our holy religion, morning and evening prayers, prayers before and after meals, visits to the Most Holy Sacrament, Rosary, Way of the Cross, etc., the August sacrifice of the Mass is the greatest, the most precious, and the most holy, as well as the most conducive to man's salvation. Holy Mass was instituted by Christ himself at the Last Supper. He commanded his apostles to do the same that he had done, saying, "Do this for a commemoration of me." Assisting at Holy Mass, you should have the fourfold intention of adoration, by which we acknowledge our dependence on God as the ruler over life and death, of praise and thanksgiving for the benefits conferred on us, of reparation for our sins and negligences, of impetration to implore of him the grace necessary for our salvation. If you desire to implore other benefits from God through the holy sacrifice of the Mass, very well, but do not forget the main intention. You can offer the Mass in union with the priest for some particular end, for instance, to obtain the grace to practice a particular virtue, overcome a special temptation, or obtain any other favor, either for yourself or your neighbor.

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A short meditation from the wisdom of the saints. It is easy enough to feel drawn to good, healthy people who have pleasant manners, but that is only natural love, not charity. A mother does not love her sick or possibly deformed child because he is lovable, but because she is his mother. We must pray to the Holy Ghost to put into our hearts that selfless devotion which nature has put into hers. St. Robert Bellarmine.

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1: Pope Leo XIII astounded the Catholic world during his papacy by writing a total of 12 encyclicals on the Rosary, as well as several letters in his 25 years as Pope. He recalled that two ways in particular that Mary has helped Christians by her powerful intercession during times of military attack or military danger, and by her strengthening of the faith of Christians. In the 1200s, there was a very dangerous heresy, especially in France, the Albigensian heresy. Saint Dominic preached true Christianity. He spread also the practice of the Rosary. And his work and that of his associates was quite successful eventually against the heresy, but the Albigensians were so vicious that they caused a war to break out. They were themselves quite warlike and ruthless. And so it was that there was, in the end, a Catholic crusade against the Albigensians, and that too ended successfully. In 1571, on the 7th of October, the Battle of Lepanto took place, in which the Catholic fleet defeated the Muslim fleet, which was large enough by comparison with the Catholic fleet. One of the Catholic generals told, I can't remember his name, the leader of the Catholic army, it'll come to me in a moment, that we should not engage in battle. He said, we shouldn't do this, we should get out of here. But they decided, no, we're going to have this war, and now is the time. And we had, in fact, a terrible battle, terrible in the sense of destruction. If you've ever read the account of the Battle of Lepanto, it was most of it, although there were some handguns at that time already, most of it was hand-to-hand combat by sword, the boarding of boats and the shooting of cannons. A dreadful encounter, an enormous loss of human life. Most of the loss of human life was on the Muslim side. And in the end, there were also many, many thousands of Christians who were slaves on the Muslim boats who were set free. An enormous number of Muslim ships went to the bottom, so much so that the Muslim naval power was broken that day. And the history of the world was changed. The Rosary comes into the story because the Pope, St. Pius V, had organized rosaries and processions and other devotions in Rome, asking for victory. Pope Leo XIII names some other military victories, which I'll pass by because I want to get to some other things that happened after the death of Leo XIII. Leo XIII died in 1903. Our Lady appeared at Fatima in 1917, just 14 years later. And since that time, we can look at the following things: victories won by Our Lady through the Rosary, through her intercession. In 1955, after World War II, Austria was half occupied by communist troops, communist Russian troops. And the people, of course, wanted to get rid of their Soviet oppressors. If you've ever read what it's like to be under the communist troops of Soviet Russia, it's a dreadful thing. And they started a Fatima pledge movement. People were asked to sign if they were willing to commit to live all of the requests of Our Lady of Fatima. And they got, well, not such a great turnout in a certain sense, 10%. 10% of the people agreed to live all of the requests of Our Lady of Fatima. And on May the 13th of 1955, which is the 38th anniversary of the first Fatima apparition, the Russians suddenly agreed to withdraw from Austria. A peaceful victory. No shots fired. They left. 1 year later, 1956, the communists in Brazil were so sure that they'd done everything to bring about a communist revolution that the party secretary told the Moscow International Press, in just a few weeks, the flag of communism will be flying over Brazil. The communists had managed to plant infiltrators all over throughout Brazil, in the government and in the church. Catholic colleges had communist professors. Catholic organizations found out that they had communist members. The country turned to Our Lady in desperation, and they started a national rosary crusade. There was also an enormous crowd of women, 600,000 women, who turned out in the city of Sao Paulo and marched for 3 hours praying the rosary. 600,000 women. The obvious question is, where were the men? There were similar large demonstrations all over the country, so much so that the communist president of the country, you can see how bad things were, was so terrified by it all that he left. He had planned to make a complete communist takeover. It all fell apart, peacefully, without violence. Closer to our own times, 1984, again, May the 13th, there was an immense crowd at Fatima to pray the rosary. On the same day, May the 13th, 1984, there was an enormous explosion over in Russia at one of their naval bases, and 2/3 of the Soviet Northern Fleet missiles were destroyed. Their workshops for maintaining the missiles were destroyed, and hundreds of Soviet scientists and technicians died in the explosion. Western military experts say that that's the worst naval disaster the Russians have had since World War II. You'll notice in all of those things, there was intercession to Our Lady, especially through the rosary. Nobody had to shoot anybody else. God took care of it. That's what Our Lady can do on the big scale between countries and against communism and Islam. In our personal lives, what the rosary has done on the big way can be done in a small way. The rosary, we must remember, is a prayer, and it can do a great deal if we pray it, but it will do very little if you just say it. When you pray, you lift your mind and your heart to God. And so you have to give God the best time, the best place, the best posture. The best time, you should pray when you're alert, not at the end of the day when you're exhausted. The best place, you should pick a place that's free of distraction. That's why people say, well, I pray my rosary in the car on the way to work. Well, that's very interesting. No wonder it's so bad around here on the roads. No, you should drive. Drive when you drive and pray when you pray. When it's time to pray to God, give him your whole prayer. When the family prays the rosary well together, it's a very good and holy thing. Little tiny children who are incapable of prayer should not be forced to try to hold still for 15 minutes. The parents spend all their time disciplining the child. If the kids are really that small, let them go play. Posture. Remember the story of St. Margaret Mary Alacoque, who as a young lady was praying the rosary sitting down, and Our Lady appeared to her and said, you say my rosary sitting down. You give me very poor service. We have to resist this soft and effeminate culture where it seems even when we pray, we have to be sitting on a big puffy couch. I don't understand. Why is it that we can't kneel down like Catholics and really worship God? All of those things make it much easier to truly pray, to focus on the mysteries. If you just say the Hail Mary over and over, but your mind is somewhere else, all those life-changing graces you need and that others need that you're praying for will not be received. We have to think of the mysteries of the rosary as we say them. That's why we have that announcement of a mystery before the 10 Hail Marys. Our minds should, as much as we can get them to be, on the mysteries. When you realize the greatness of God, you realize the value of religion through the mysteries, then the world looks small. For example, after you've prayed the sorrowful mysteries, you've considered the astonishing sufferings of Jesus, what he went through for us, how he was scourged, he was crowned with thorns, he was struck on the head with the crown of thorns on his head, with a reed. He was hit across the face. He was spat upon. He was mocked as the soldiers did genuflections in front of him and said, "Hail, King." And he had to carry his cross in great agony in that condition all the way to Calvary, only upon arriving to have nails driven through his hands and feet, to hang for 3 hours in terrible pain. While the Jewish leaders mocked him, and the thieves as well, as the scriptures tell us. And he had to see his mother stand there and suffer as she looked at him for 3 hours. If you hear and think of all that, if that's where your mind is, you cannot help but realize that you have a God who loves you, and that the things of the world we overvalue are worth very little. That's what the rosary does. That is how the rosary strengthens your faith. That's how it opens you to grace. October is the month of the rosary. Leo XIII wanted the rosary celebrated not just with public recitation, but he said he wanted public recitation in the church, and then the Litany of Our Lady of Loreto and Mass or benediction throughout the whole month. That's how he started. If you read his encyclicals as he goes along, he wanted that for 1 year, then he wants it more and more, and he keeps going and adding indulgences and all sorts of things. He pushed the rosary throughout his pontificate enormously. He knew how bad the times were then. They're worse now. We need the rosary even more now. Pray the rosary daily, devoutly, as a family, and experience the victory of God in your life.
2: In the name of the Father, and the Son, and the Holy Ghost, amen. Come, Holy Ghost, into the hearts of thy faithful, and kindle in them the fire of thy love. Send forth thy Spirit, and they shall be created. Let us pray. O God, who didst instruct the hearts of thy faithful by the light of the Holy Ghost, grant that thy gift of the same Spirit, that we may be always truly wise and ever to rejoice in his consolation through the same Christ our Lord. Amen.
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4: Before we begin this episode, a content warning. Father will be discussing topics of an adult nature and speaking frankly about issues touching on the Sixth and Ninth Commandment. While these are important issues and Catholics must be aware of the morality of these topics and not just turn a blind eye to them, this episode would not be suitable for young children, and parents are encouraged to listen to this episode before prudentially judging whether their older children should listen along with them. We'll pause here for a few moments before beginning. Welcome back to the SSPX Podcast. In this fifth installment on our ongoing Digital Danger series, we'll confront one of the most troubling aspects in the digital age, pornography. Although pornographic material has been around for literally thousands of years, never before in human history has it been so widely disseminated and easily available. This industry, which generates tens of billions of dollars in annual revenue, profits off the addictive nature of this imagery while preying on the young. While Catholics are likely familiar with the grave moral issues surrounding this, they may not be fully aware of the psychological, emotional, and spiritual damage that this inflicts. Further, addiction to pornography can have long-lasting social effects, including breaking apart marriages, inhibiting interpersonal relationships, and standing as an impediment to religious or priestly vocations. These and other matters of a sensitive nature will be addressed by Father Jonathan Kopeck on this fifth episode of Digital Dangers.
5: Welcome back, Father. The last episode of Digital Dangers, we talked about impure content. We talked about the dangers of impurity online, and you focused on social media and hinted that this talk, this conference, this podcast would be on pornography, which is kind of the big elephant in the room, the thing that theoretically everyone's familiar with, but maybe not the scope or the all the implications of that. So to jump right in, can you give a general overview of, to make it clear for everyone, the general principles and the general danger of this, sure. even though most of that's known, but you're going to build on that. So start there.
6: All right. Well, so first of all, just, I mean, to be clear, what we're talking about by the term pornography, we're talking about any sort of content that is sexually explicit and is intentionally such, you know, for the sake of basically for the sake of sexual excitation. That could be, but is not limited to, you know, videos and images, because it could also be things like literature, music, et cetera. So it's that kind of whole world. And you say it's the elephant in the room. It 100% is. I mean, it's easily the greatest danger that we can talk about as far as what the digital world brings. When I say the greatest danger, I mean, just first and foremostly, we're going to talk about how, you know, how it affects us and how bad that is. And I mean all of us, because it's something that's now of our culture. But just already, it's everywhere. It's very much everywhere. So it's the great, you know, insidious plot of our times. Almost two-thirds of every bit of content that's downloaded every day is explicit material. And that's all across the world. What that means is that, I mean, when we talk about pornography, it's not just, you know, bad people here and there. It's a multi-billion dollar industry that's working, and a lot of times working together, and they're making more than, last estimate was more than the NBA, the NFL, and all of Hollywood combined every year, which is an unthinkable amount of money. So billions of dollars. And so it's everywhere. Like I said, we mentioned it kind of at the beginning, and we were talking about social media. It's in all the platforms. It's in every Google search. It's built in even to the little apps on a phone, like a texting app and things like that. It's almost impossible, if you have connection to the internet, to be safe from it, let's say. So perhaps that might surprise some people. Hopefully not too many people, but the more we could just get our head around that reality, the better, because now that's going to, you know, push us into, okay, sure. we got to talk about this. We got to realize what it is. Okay. So that's the first thing. It's prevalent. It's very prevalent. The second thing, and kind of just to start with a principle as far as what we're talking about here, is that I really want to make a very strong point and say that pornography is not just a sin. It sounds strange, but what I mean is, 'cause I think, you know, most people, at least in our circles, just say, okay, well, that's a sin against purity. It's bad. Sure. We get it. But in a sense, it's more than that, in a more fundamental sense. So it's first and foremost a neurological problem. So something that affects our brain, something that affects our nervous system, our whole body. And that means that you don't necessarily have to be a bad-willed person to be affected by pornography. All you need is a brain, eyes, you know, a general human nature, and you're already likely to be negatively affected, let's say. I mean, just we have the disposition, because it's a neurological problem. So it's, you know, an example would be like, okay, you know, taking heavy narcotics, you know, for the sake of escapism or something like that. That's immoral. That's a sin. We get that. But just first and foremostly, you're damaging yourself. You know, if you're taking hard drugs, you're wrecking your brain. Well, same thing here. It's first and foremost a neurological problem. So what I mean by this being a neurological problem is just basically how it ties into and manipulates the beautiful and wonderful design that God created. So God designed our sexual nature fearfully and wonderfully. It's an amazing design. I mean, he designed it in such a way as to firstly, to be a source of new souls that are meant to be brought into the world and be brought to heaven. But then also, secondarily, it's created to be a firm bonding and a support for the spouses that are going to be responsible for those souls, for the father and mother. And for such an end, he really made it a special thing. Not only, you know, fitting it with unique and intense pleasure, but sexuality goes far beyond that. There's a whole stack of things, let's say, a whole stack of different hormones and nerves and mirroring cells and all these things that work together to create this physical bond between a husband and a wife. But just like what we were saying in the first kind of episodes, that, you know, the other aspects of our physiology, our psychology as well, that, you know, they are great gifts, but they can be hijacked, you know, sure. Like our ability to make a habit can be hijacked into addiction. Well, when it comes to, you know, the current topic, what we're talking about, our sexual nature, most people have heard, you know, of things like dopamine, like mm-hmm. the basic, you know, pleasure hormone, the reward hormone. We talked about that. But what we're talking about here, as far as our human nature in the marital sense, it goes way beyond dopamine. So there's all these, for example, okay. different pleasure bringing hormones and chemicals, testosterone, oxytocin, vasopressin, different opiates, serotonin, all these things all at once are working together, because through God's incredible design, intimacy is literally something that physically binds spouses to each other on a hormonal and even a cellular level, which is amazing if yeah. you think about it. Okay, so you take that whole incredible design, and then you put it back in the perspective of pornography. Pornography is the intentional use of that design outside of God's plan. And the conclusions are going to be obvious. You know, the intensity of the pleasure, the manipulation of all the hormones and the nervous system, all of that towards something that's disordered. And now we're going to be talking about devastating results. We're binding on a physical and cellular level with something that is disordered in itself. And what that's going to do to us is going to be really the corruption of what is supposed to be a beautiful reality of the union between a husband and his wife.
5: Yeah.
6: So, okay, that's what I mean when I say it's a neurological problem. But okay, so you have that, the whole design, you have the ability for it to be manipulated. And one of the first conclusions is that pornography is truly addictive in the truest sense of the word. So in the sense of, despite what I want, I'm physically unable to say no to this. That's a, you know, that's kind of like a, you know, sure. if we were to just classify addiction here. Despite what I want to say yes or no, it's like I don't have the physical ability to say no to this. And that's simply because of the massive amount of chemicals and physiology involved. And then this immediate neurological streamlining. So go back to, you know, what we were talking about in the first episode with our habits and our, you know, the way we can streamline on our, you know, our neurological sure. pathways and all that. All of that, of course, is being affected here as well. And so every time, you know, something disordered is used for this sake, it streamlines it that much more. The grooves are made deeper in our brain, and we're affected, or, you know, a person can be affected then in a more and more addictive manner. With such a strong impact on their nervous system and on their physical system, that addiction is very deep and very powerful. And that's just in the very nature of it. Some other results then, as far as like how it impacts our you know, our system, just our physical system, is that in a sense it's non-erasable, because it's so impacting on our yeah. on our senses that it affects our memory and again our mirroring cells. So that's mirroring cells is basically this ability that we have in us. It's still something that's being researched, but it's a pretty fascinating thing. It's kind of like our basic ability to learn, you know, how to do what someone else does.
5: Okay.
6: And so that's very, very active in a child, you know, as they're growing up, but it's also active between adults and then especially between adults in an intimate manner. There's a mirroring of each other. So that's it. But okay, you apply that to something that's disordered, and now we're yeah. intentionally allowing our brain to be manipulated in a disordered way. Then because of this kind of massive influx of chemicals and things like that, what that's doing on the addiction level is that it's reducing someone's pleasure receptors, let's say, increasingly each time. So we understand that when it comes to drugs, every time someone takes a hit, it increases their tolerance to be able to take more, but it also increases their dependency on it at the same time. So they need more in order okay. to get that same sort of satisfaction at the end of it. And so in a short time, when it comes to a pornography addiction that can start almost immediately just because of its massive impact, very quickly, even normal pleasurable activities, you know, like listening to music or spending time with friends, those lose they're no longer pleasurable to us because it's like someone's bar has been set so high on what they yeah. need, and to the point where nothing else really brings joy. And even to the point where nothing else even brings normality. So it just becomes like this all involved addiction, which is that much more the worst because it brings with it, just by its very nature, shame. I mean, that can't be escaped. But not just shame, but secrecy. You know, so you have secrecy and shame working together, and the result is, you know, someone that could be hopelessly addicted very quickly, even despite their best will, too ashamed to do anything about it or to change or to ask for help or something like that, but then still, you know, basically allowed to do it because no one can see. You know, it's a secret thing. So you just have this perfect recipe for someone to enter into a disordered addiction and have a very hard time getting out of it. Very hard time getting out of it. But it's worth probably pointing out just right now that, I mean, this is all sounding very dire, and it is. I mean, it is terrible.
5: Right.
6: Especially just because of how deeply it affects us and how deep it carves those grooves. And I mean, these days it's I would say probably one of the main causes for breakdowns in relationships. It's because it's like, you know, one spouse, for example, can't get over it, or something's already been too affected in his mind. And we're going to talk about in a second just how, you know, this problem affects the different nature of man and women separately and stuff like that. But also, I mean, we have to say, especially when it starts young, which is more likely, and you know, getting into this sort of thing or even becoming addicted to it. If it starts young, it could be really like it could cause an inability for a man to really learn how to love, not only just physically and intimately with his spouse, but to love in a way that's generous and selfless. Because, okay, to move on now from just like this whole neurological thing, that's already damaging enough as it is, and it can render someone powerless. But the problem is it's not just let's say an addiction to drugs. It's worse than that, because it brings with it this moral connotation of selfishness. So it's you know, to intentionally turn towards oneself and manipulate to use something that's disordered but that should be sacred, that really does things to our will. Really does things to our will, in a really negative way. It creates a lack

0: The damage that comes with it won't it that won't become undamaged. Like it's not
1: Yeah.
0: going to go away. So you when you were a kid, you might have had an accident and had to get your leg cut off, and that's not the end of your life. You could still learn to have fun and you could
1: Yeah.
0: still be a successful individual, but that leg's not growing back. You're always going to have that limp. When it comes to something like this, you might always be, or you know, someone that could have ended up in an addiction to pornography when they were far too young. They're gonna limp for the rest of their life, but it's not the end. It's certainly not the end of their salvation.
1: Yeah.
0: For sure not. Otherwise, you know, God would be false and grace would
1: Sure.
0: be, yeah, but all, so it's not the end, but that limp's gonna be there, and that's why it is terrifying. So like I said, it's a common source of breakdowns between relationships. Furthermore, let's say if an addiction to pornography is it's a real thing, that's in itself is an impediment to a religious vocation. Like
1: Okay.
0: it's like your chances are wrecked if there's already something that could be so damaged, like just on the neurological level,
1: Yeah.
0: something that you can't control. Such a person can't, you know, prudently pursue a religious vocation. And obviously that's something that could be,
1: Yeah.
0: you know, case by case or whatever talked about, but it generally speaking, that's going to be a realization. So something, you know, something that should terrify us, something that should be like,
1: Yeah.
0: wow.
1: Well, I mean, in general, just maybe to clarify one thing you said, and at the beginning you said, you know, this is firstly a neurological problem, and I think, well, clarify, but you don't mean firstly on the moral level, but firstly in time and in effects naturally,
0: Firstly, in time, it
1: because,
0: affects naturally. Yeah,
1: yeah.
0: because so you know, as far as the moral choice goes,
1: Yeah.
0: it could be a very intentional grave sin.
1: Sure.
0: It could be a complete accident, you know,
1: Right.
0: and then there's a moral choice that has to be made after
1: Sure.
0: that. But the reason I say it in the words of first and foremost a neurological problem is because when we're going to get to, we will talk about, you know, okay, what do we do about
1: Yeah.
0: this? Let's say, like, if someone's, you know, stuck in this situation, you know, for Catholics, our response is, I need to pray more, you know,
1: Yeah.
0: I got to try harder, I'm going to, you know, go to the sacraments more often, and all of those things are absolutely necessary. And yet, if you're battling a drug addiction
1: Yeah.
0: and you want to stop, if you still have substances in your sock drawer,
1: Right.
0: it doesn't matter how many rosaries you're praying. This
1: Right.
0: is first and
1: So the
0: foremost
1: analogy is if you've got phantasms in the memory from, you know.
0: not just phantasms in the memory, but, you know, access to,
1: I
0: you know,
1: see.
0: to the
1: Yeah.
0: drug, so to
1: Yeah.
0: speak. So that that's why I want to make that point very strongly, both because it needs to give us a reason to have hope. This isn't just a
1: Yeah.
0: my soul is corrupt thing or this
1: Yep.
0: person that I know. It's something that manipulates our nature in a very powerful way that we are all susceptible to.
1: Yeah.
0: But then also we got to be practical. We got to be
1: Yeah.
0: reasonable about this. This is not just, well, we're a good Catholic family, we're going to be exempt, or I'm a virtuous guy, or I got to pray more. It's like, no, you got to do practical things with something that can be physically damaging. You know,
1: Yeah.
0: if a lion jumps into the living room, you don't just kneel down and say, you know, please make it go away. You get into the next room, you lock the door, and then you pray, or
1: Sure,
0: whatever
1: sure,
0: it is.
1: sure.
0: That's what I mean as far as like that. So that's, yeah, good
1: Yep. Okay.
0: clarification. All right. So, yeah, not merely advice, but merely
1: Sure, sure.
0: in quotation marks.
1: Yep.
0: So, all right. So I guess if we can lay out that we have the neurological effects and how damaging they are, and how can so easily become addictive. We do have the moral connotation, because you know, to really choose that sort of thing is going to break down a lot more inside of us. As far as our virtue and our will and our principles of goodness and stuff like that, you know, than we might think, perhaps. Now, I want to kind of look at, you know, let's take a step back and again try and treat this even with a little bit more understanding.
1: Okay.
0: So, because if for someone that's never heard of this or never really thought about it too much, it might just sound, well, this is terrible, and it make like, how can anyone
1: Right.
0: possibly? And at the same time, you know, it is something that's definitely more an issue for a man than a woman. And many women have a very hard time understanding it as well, like, you know, or ever,
1: Okay.
0: you know, fostering trust or knowing what to do if their child stumbles on things like that. So, okay, so just to understand, you know, even at each level, man, woman, and children. So to start with the man, I mean, we do have to realize that this is definitely more prevalently an issue for men, although not restricted to. And that's, but why is it, you know, mostly a male problem? It really comes down to because it's more a manipulation of their particular nature

0: Okay.
1: Then, you know, let's just say human nature that's shared between man and woman. It's so, you know, man's particular human nature is designed by God to be the physical and active element. He's the builder. He's the protector. He's the leader. He's and he's been given those powers, let's say, by God to fulfill his role. So you take the kind of more like the physical aspect of a man, and these aren't just, you know, I'm throwing them out as kind of like abstract terms, but they really are the way that we're wired.
0: Yeah,
1: you know,
0: they're really, sort of universal attributes that I think most people realize.
1: You know, different degrees of hormones and different ways that the brain interacts with things. So you take that more physical, active, external nature, and you put that up in front of something that is physical and pleasurable and very alluring and all that sort of thing, that's going to affect that particular type of nature a lot more. And in a way that doesn't even necessarily need to be as insidious as it sounds. For a man, the whole world is more of a physical orientation. And the ordering of that physical, you know, aspect of himself, even when it just comes to, you know, a young boy growing up and just learning to order his passions and things like that. I mean, that's in a sense, that's one of the basic ways that every man saves his soul, because it's that much a part of his life that he constantly has to be ordering things, whether that's looking away from things or denying himself things. And that's just very much part of the life, even just the internal life of a man. And I think that's hard for many women to understand, because they don't see it the same way. They're not affected by the visual in the same way. And many women would find it surprising, I think, even to know that, you know, at any given day, a man, you know, her husband might have made 30 heroic sacrifices, you know, to himself to honor his wife, when it comes to just the immodesty in the world. Like, it's a constant thing. And I think that surprises many women. But I'm pointing this out because, again, for a man to understand what he has to work on in order to, you know, to order this particular temptation, but then also for a woman to understand where a man's coming from. It's important. It's not just that he's so evil or something like that, or that, you know, something is irrevocably lost. It's just not that. A man is going to be more affected by this, because his nature is more attuned to this sort of thing.
0: Okay.
1: And that's the reality. When it comes to, you know, the nature of a woman, like I said, it's less likely to affect a woman, this particular thing. Although it could be said that, let's say, the more kind of like normal sense of pornography is less likely to affect a woman, whereas a different sense, more like the romantic or literary kind of form, could be more of a temptation for a woman, because that's her particular nature given by God. So a woman's nature is more the passive and receptive element, but also the more personal element. It's not just, I don't need to build a house, a roof over this family. I need to take care of these individual people. Like, the woman is designed by God to see the person underneath the externals. And so her nature can be manipulated by this whole thing as well, but definitely not in the same way. Not in the way that just kind of leads to just, okay, concrete sin.
0: Sure. Okay.
1: But I would say that there's something that is difficult for a man to understand about a woman, as far as all that goes, and for a woman maybe to have to address in herself, is that, you know, this whole issue, it really does go far beyond just, you know, people committing sins, looking at things and acting on things. It really is something that trickles out into our culture. And so I think we can understand what I mean when I say that, you know, there's a pornographic spirit that can be kind of imbibed, and that's something that can affect a woman a lot more than might be realized. And I don't mean, kind of the obvious sense is that, like, you know, the objectification of a woman, that most people get that's a result of pornography, just turns a woman to an object. And we get that, like, that, and that could have its effect, especially if a woman has no moral upbringing, things like that. Okay, then becoming an object might seem irrelevant enough good. But it's more, I would say, the more relevant issue is kind of just this passivity of the pornographic culture that kind of brings this mindset with it that does affect many women, that it's not total objectification, but it's a lack of self-respect. It's a lack of realizing, you know, where where they are meant to be significant. So the let's say the particular difficulty for a woman is, you know, a desire to be significant, but maybe in the wrong way. So, you know, the nature of a woman is significant. She's meant to be the temple of life, and she's going to be, as a mother, the first contact that a new soul has with goodness and truth and beauty, which is, you know, the foundation for its knowledge of God. I mean, that's a very significant thing. It's a beautiful thing, what God created a mother to be. But in there is the point. A woman is supposed to be, as a mother, a channel to the higher being, to God. And if she takes her abilities, her beauty, her nature, and draws that, you know, attraction to herself as the end, now that, okay, that's the problem. That's that's what I mean by sort of like this passive pornographic spirit, not in the in the most brutal sense of the term, but it's something that affects. And you see it. I mean, today a lot of young women are very, very low on self-esteem. And at the same time, they're kind of being sucked into this culture of immodesty and, you know, basic, you know, sexual attraction, because they're trying to respond to this need and bring this attraction to themselves as a substitute for love and affection, whatever it is. But all that really, what that does in the end is that it's this spirit of bringing an attention to me instead of me leading someone higher.
0: Okay.
1: So that, and that's, that could be a whole lifelong battle for a woman. And that's, you know, something that a man doesn't usually think of. So my point is here is that we, you know, on both sides, there are difficult things that have to be addressed and difficult things that have to be understood and difficult things that have to be worked on. And both of them in their own respective places are something that, like I said, can be, you know, really someone's work of their salvation, you know, if you work on that.
0: But
1: something really worth realizing and to get that understanding kind of part into it. And then lastly, because you have the nature of a man, you have a nature of a woman, and then abstractly you have the nature of a child. Okay. And this is where pornography is, in my opinion, just the most insidious thing to be imagined in our modern day. So the problem is that a child, even if they don't have any realization of their sexual nature, they don't have any, you know, ideas about it even, you know, they're very young, they don't understand the concept, even if their body is not fully developed, they are still human beings. And so they still have the elements of all of this nature within themselves, and it can easily just as well be manipulated. So this is, I mean, that's the reality, like, let's say, of child abuse, of a sexual abuse of a minor. It's a manipulation of their sexual nature. And the reason it is so damaging is because it brings with it that whole scope of the physicality of sexuality that's affecting their mind, their it carves grooves into their neurological pathways right away. It opens up channels in their hormonal system that otherwise wouldn't have. It manipulates their whole physical nature, which in turn affects, you know, how they think about themselves, how they see the world, how they see relationships, how they see trust and love and all that sort of thing. So it's a terrible, terrible wound that comes with it.
0: Yeah.
1: And that's, we get that, or at least we should try and get that, just to realize like how awful that it is. Well, quite simply speaking, pornography is the same thing. It is sexual abuse of children. It has the same effects as if there's an actual person causing these wounds in the children, because it brings with it all the same physicality. So it might be that it's just a screen, but you still have someone who is, you know, an intentional manipulator. You still have an element of trust, because just like all of us, we have this sort of naivety, this simple, like, well, it's, you know, we're not expecting to act against the screen. And especially a child isn't. So there's an element of trust, which is part of the element of abuse. And then it's a manipulation of their sexual nature. And it brings all those wounds with it, that whole changing of their psychology. And so because it exploits, you know, their sexual nature, it does have the same effects on their body and brain as if from a person, like I said. A child's brain in contact with pornography can become instantly hijacked. And it's far beyond anything that they can control. And that's something we have to understand about children. It doesn't take a bad kid to get caught up in this thing. It doesn't take a bad kid to, you know, to even become addicted to it, unfortunately, if that were a possibility to them. All it takes is a child and a screen because of how powerful it is. So an example, you know, like it doesn't take a bad kid if someone were to insidiously give a child a big old strong cocktail, you know, an 8-year-old.
0: Yeah.
1: They would be completely drunk, completely unable to, you know, to make their own choices and act and stuff like that. Well, to illustrate this with a story, to compare it with impure content, you know, I mentioned a couple before, there's a website called Protect Young Eyes, which has a lot of resources to help parents with these sort of things. And they posted a story once that a parent sent in where, you know, the parents were mortified to discover that their 10-year-old was looking at pornography. And they were, you know, we're a good Christian family. Yeah. How could this possibly happen? We thought you raised you right. And, you know, they tried to, you know, they sat down with the kid and they, you know, they did the best they could, you know, don't freak out and all that sort of thing. But son, you know, how could you do this? We've trained you to, and the child said to his parents, I'm sorry, I couldn't stop clicking. I just couldn't stop. Like it was as if he lost control, and that's exactly what happened. So the whole flood of hormones and the effect of the pleasure receptors and all that sort of thing, what that does to a child's brain, it's as if you just gave them a triple shot drink, and they've lost the ability to choose. So that's terrifying, because it's not just that they could be affected by that and you know, and be, maybe be so ashamed that they might not be able to talk to you about it. I mean, we're going to, you know, we have to really hit those points.
0: Sure.
1: But the problem is that, you know, this could very well be a lifelong thing. It could be something that affects, in a sense, you know, how they think about sexuality in general, just their first contact with it. How they're going to grow up, what particular temptations or even disordered tendencies they might have to deal with, all that sort of thing. And then again, it's going to affect, you know, their possibility of vocation and way of life. And
0: yeah. So again, this parallel of abuse and pornography isn't even so much a parallel. You're saying they're
1: it's the same thing.
0: It's a species of the same thing.
1: It's a species of the same thing. Yeah. And I actually had a conversation with the guy that runs that, that website, an email back and forth. I said, cause he does a lot, for trying to lobbying for laws in different states to restrict things. And he's doing a lot of good work. But I asked him, I said, you know, this whole thing with pornography and sexual abuse, how is this not clearly illegal?
0: Yeah.
1: And, he responded, right. It was like, well, money. Yeah, it's money. Mm. You know, so we go back to $97 billion a year made by the pornography industry last year. It's okay. Well, it's a battle that is far from being won when it comes to just things being available. And maybe it kind of a part, something that's adding to this problem is that there's kind of a mirroring of what's happening in culture that happens in an individual's brain. So to get to the point where someone is intentionally looking up something explicitly impure, and then acting upon it, let's say, is to get to that point, they've had to break down a series of barriers, you know, like kind of moral barriers, natural law barriers in themselves to really get to that actual explicitness. In our culture, those barriers are, you know, decade after decade being broken down for us. You know, so the manner of dress and the way that that a woman is legitimately objectified, you know, even just on, you know, kids shows now, it's, you know, it's becoming more and more something that we're just used to the point where I think many parents don't bat an eye if, you know, the cartoon character is, you know, wearing something less than normal day clothing, or even, you know, or even just like the normal shows where the girls are in whatever, you know, short shorts and stuff. That's become the norm to us, and it shouldn't be, because what that's doing is that before a child even realizes the morality of anything good or bad or anything that has to do with it, those barriers have already been broken down for him. And that's a terrible thing, and that's something that, you know, is kind of a more hidden and subtle problem, but something that has to be thought about and talked about by parents. My point is going back to this, you know, this question of sexual abuse, is that, all pornography should be legal,
0: right.
1: Basically.
0: Yeah, yeah. clearly.
1: Or at the very least, if, you know, if we're living in an atheistic country, an agnostic country that still believes that the sexual abuse of children is wrong, well, then it should at least be absolutely restricted because of what it can do to child that, you know, actively finds something once. But my point is that that problem is not only not going to go away, like the battle to try and make that illegal and to actually try and restrict it when we're talking about 2/3 of internet downloads. Not only is that not going to go away, but more and more this reality is going to become the norm. What I mean is, like,
0: what is it? Is it safe to say it is the norm? I mean, norm
1: in the sense of acceptable.
0: Oh, I see.
1: So norm in of, you know, right now, in the past 2 decades, let's say, pornography went from something that, you know, someone really had to intentionally want and go to that particular type of store, and it was kind of looked, you know, even from an agnostic society, more or less looked down at as something perverted, to basically universally accepted and celebrated. I mean, it's sure. it is. And now, you know, the only thing that's illegal in any of it is child pornography. And that's so that right now society, you know, by and large, and even the legislature mm-hmm. says that's wrong. You can't do that. That's illegal. But my point is, like, how much longer will that actually even be the case? Mm. One might ask, you know, if things have gone this bad and, you know, the reality of sexual abuse in our day and age is just becoming increasingly worse, that's not going to slow down with our our pornographic culture, especially since it's in the kids shows, it's in the entertainment, it's in the social media, and no one's even realizing it because we've been conditioned to accept that level of barrier breakdown. Okay. And so is there any real hope that this terrible thing can be regulated or the people? Probably not. Yeah. You know, probably not. It's going to come down to what are we going to do about it, you know, in our own families. But so I can't make the point enough that the addictive effects, let's say, to kind of sum up
0: sure.
1: everything that we've said yes. so far, I can't make the point enough that the addictive effects of pornography, they can't be overemphasized.
0: Okay.
1: We have to be terrified of it. You know, if we think about the possibility of a 12-year-old boy, you know, maybe even being definitively blocked from pursuing a religious vocation just because someone carelessly left an unlocked phone around the house, that's easily possible. That's the sort of thing that we have to be terrified of and be like, okay, how am I going to very proactively fight this? Because it can be fought. And there can be a lot of practical things that can be done to really safeguard children. And then eventually, you know, I think we're going to talk a lot more just about kids and technology and kind of how that all works together. Yeah. I wasn't meaning to plan on getting into it so much this time around, but, a lot of that's going to come down to just a proactive building of trust. And really, that's going to be, I could already tell you right now that's going to be the main thing as far as what can I do to help my children with this. It's proactively building trust with them, because it's basically impossible to prevent them from at least stumbling on something, whether that's in Walmart or, you know, on something that pops them on the internet. The difference between them having a lifelong struggle with it and the difference between the lifelong struggle and the normal, let's say, you know, growth in human nature and growing from your mistakes is going to be what happens next after that initial step. If they turn into shame and secrecy and then obsession, okay, there goes the lifelong struggle. But if they go to mom or dad and say, hey, I saw this.
0: Yeah.
1: And mom or dad, you know,
0: what do I do?
1: Responds well. Okay. Boom, that's all the difference. Yeah. So can't overemphasize, I think, the addictive effects, because, okay, then children aside, let's say, just to come back to the general thing, is that we all have to realize that we are all prey to this. You know, we are all susceptible to this particular temptation, not necessarily in our will, but in our nature. And we do have to proactively fight against it, because if we're not careful, the little barriers that break down in our own world, you know, just the movies we watch, or the music we listen to, or the things that we read, that is going to dispose us more and more to have to fight this reality that is physically stronger than our capability of saying no to it. Mm. Which you don't, we don't like that idea, yeah. You know, it's it sounds like, what are you saying? I don't have free will anymore. Well, in a sense, I mean, but at the same, like, it's not crazy to say that something physical is physically stronger than you. If you get in a wrestling match with a gorilla, you're going to lose. I don't care how strong you are. I don't care how badly you want it. And I don't even care how many rosaries you've said, you're going to lose, you know, like, he's physically stronger than you. Well, how do you win it? You don't get in that.
0: Yeah.
1: You don't get in the ring. But so the my point is, you know, back to kind of the first point of it being, you know, a neurological thing for mostly,
0: right,
1: in quotation marks, that means that it, in the conclusion, it cannot be overcome simply by willpower or simply, quote unquote, by prayer and the sacraments. It's, we have to dispose ourselves in order for those things to be able to work in us, for Christ's strength to be able to supplement for our weakness. But that the things that we have to do to supplement, that's going to be our practicality. It simply can't be overcome by just wanting to more or praying. It has to be practical abstinence. It has to be even sometimes therapeutic methods, where you know, whether that's with someone's help or just on your own. Certainly has to be aided by prayer. But it all is going to just come down to anyone making the practical choice of denying themselves access to these things in the first place, especially if it's ever been a particular temptation. And then all of us, without exception, making the practical disposition that arranges our life to just say, I'm not going to get any closer to this than I have to. Yeah, because this is, it's a terrible, terrible problem. So that's, we have a lot more, I think, that we can talk about, and I think we will, without going too long in one time through, because what I do definitely want to talk about is I want to talk about, you know, what someone can do, both preventatively and positively, you know, to get out of something or to help someone else. There's a lot of things to be talked about there. And then, like I said, I hope we can, you know, talk about, especially, you know, as far as helping our children and how to approach that.
0: Father, you've given us a lot to chew on, and I know we're going to do future episodes on practical things and what can be done to help, tools for parents and oneself. But can you give us, maybe by way of conclusion, just the moral, the moral viewpoint, right? The general moral conclusion.
1: Sure. And again, just like we talked about with social media, I'm not, you know, making a magisterial teaching here. It's more just, it's a pretty simple comparison of moral principles that the church had always taught and the problem at hand. So we're talking about something that is gravely damaging to souls on pretty much every level, and having unnecessary contact with that or risk of contact with that is, you know, that's okay. That's already going to be a problem in itself. So if I were to just kind of lay out a few principles, the first would be for anyone having just totally unfiltered internet without any accountability, you know, on your own private smartphone, at the very least, that's imprudent.
0: Mm-hmm.
1: I'm not saying that it's going to be, you know, someone's absolutely committing a sin,
0: yeah,
1: but at the very least it's imprudent. And to, you know, to willfully keep ourselves in a state of just imprudence, mm-hmm, that's going to quickly become immoral. At least on some level. Now, one step up from that or down, however you want to look at it, is that even if once or twice a device, someone's personal device, has been intentionally used for explicit material, so they've succumbed to the temptation in an intentional way, continuing to have that device and have it unfiltered, you know, like, and we're going to talk a lot about what that means, because it's not just, I got a free app and it's going to filter
0: things. Options.
1: But so to really, you know, to work on my, digital technology so that to the best of my ability to know and judge, I don't have access to something, even if, quote unquote, I would have wanted to, sort of thing. That's where it needs to be, to continue to have our devices outside of that state. If someone has intentionally use it for something explicit, that is gravely sinful, because that's the definition of putting ourselves in an unnecessary occasion of grave sin, especially, so not only unnecessary, but likely, because it's the whole addictive thing. So that's on a personal level. It's gravely sinful for someone to persist in the use of something that is a near occasion of sin. And it's simply not enough, like I said, to just say, well, I'm going to try really hard. Like, it doesn't work like that. Well, when it comes to something like this. And then lastly, something for families, I guess, or like parents, you know, kind of the same thing, to allow children to have access to devices without, you know, at least very strict filtering, accountability, strict vigilance, all of that, because of the possibility of the serious and grave harm that could happen to a child, that also has to be stated to be gravely sinful, mortally sinful as a sin of neglect on the part of the parents. And obviously I'm saying, you know, insofar as, you know, we realize these things, and sure, that's why we're talking about it. And so I don't want, you know, someone to, you know, be like, oh my gosh, I had no idea any of this was a terrible thing.
0: Yeah.
1: Okay. So fine. Now, well, you got to change is the point. Yes. But yeah, so that those are the, I think the moral conclusions, and then we can build off into practicality next time we talk, I guess.
0: Perfect. Yeah. Thank you, Father. That'll be the next episode. I think practical tools, things to help, some signs of hope or tools of hope that we can all use to fight against these things. So thank you very much, Father. Thanks.

0: In reality, the scribes and the Pharisees were not mortified, they were not generous, they were not prayerful, and they were certainly not holy. It was just pretending. It was just an external appearance in order to draw upon themselves the respect of other people. If the scribes and Pharisees are anything, they are overinflated. They're trying to be bigger than they actually are. And this is the very definition of pride. We try to be bigger than what we are. The reality of what we are is we are creatures dependent upon God at every moment to draw us out of nothingness. We are nothing of ourselves. We rely upon God at every second to sustain us. If God let us go, we would fall back into the nothingness from which we came. When we exercise pride like the scribes and the Pharisees, we make ourselves hateful to our fellow men, and we make ourselves hateful to our Lord Jesus Christ. We have the proof of this in reading the gospel. It's so obvious that our Lord despises the vice of pride. He came to save us from pride, and to save us from our pride, he has to teach us humility. And so he teaches us this virtue all throughout the gospels.
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1: The Rosary is the most beautiful and the most rich in graces of all prayers. It is the prayer that touches most the heart of the Mother of God. And if you wish peace to reign in your homes, recite the Family Rosary. Pope St.
2: In the name of the Father, and of the Son, and of the Holy Spirit, amen. I believe in God, the Father Almighty, creator of heaven and earth, and in Jesus Christ, his only Son, our Lord, who was conceived by the Holy Spirit, born of the Virgin Mary, suffered under Pontius Pilate, was crucified, died, and was buried. He descended into hell. The third day he arose again from the dead. He ascended into heaven and sitteth at the right hand of God, the Father Almighty. From thence he shall come to judge the living and the dead. I believe in the Holy Spirit, the Holy Catholic Church, the communion of saints, the forgiveness of sins, the resurrection of the body, and life everlasting. Amen. Our Father who art in heaven, hallowed be thy name. Thy kingdom come, thy will be done on earth as it is in heaven.
3: Give us this day our daily bread, and forgive us our trespasses, as we forgive those who trespass against us. And lead us not into temptation, but deliver us from evil. Amen.
2: Hail Mary, full of grace, the Lord is with thee. Blessed art thou among women, and blessed is the fruit of thy womb, Jesus.
3: Holy Mary, Mother of God, pray for us sinners now and at the hour of our death. Amen.
2: Hail Mary, full of grace, the Lord is with thee. Blessed art thou among women, and blessed is the fruit of thy womb, Jesus.
3: Holy Mary, Mother of God, pray for us sinners now and at the hour of our death. Amen.
2: Hail Mary, full of grace, the Lord is with thee. Blessed art thou among women, and blessed is the fruit of thy womb, Jesus.
3: Holy Mary, Mother of God, pray for us sinners now and at the hour of our death. Amen.
2: Glory be to the Father, and to the Son, and to the Holy Spirit.
3: As it was in the beginning, is now, and ever shall be, world without end. Amen.
4: The Joyful Mysteries.
2: The Joyful Story. Through Gabriel, God told Mary that she was to be the mother of the Messiah. She was willing, and the Word was made flesh. Then the gracious Mary went to her sister Elizabeth, her aged kinswoman, who was also awaiting the birth of a son, John the Baptist. Months later in Bethlehem for the census, Mary brought forth her son, Jesus. 40 days after his birth, at his presentation in the temple, Jesus was taken into the arms of the saintly Simeon. At the age of 12, he was again brought to the temple and became separated from his parents for 3 days while about my father's business. The first joyful mystery, the Annunciation. Our Father who art in heaven, hallowed be thy name, thy kingdom come. Thy will be done on earth as it is in heaven.
3: Give us this day our daily bread, and forgive us our trespasses, as we forgive those who trespass against us. And lead us not into temptation, but deliver us from evil. Amen.
2: Hail Mary, full of grace, the Lord is with thee. Blessed art thou among women, and blessed is the fruit of thy womb, Jesus.
3: Holy Mary, Mother of God, pray for us sinners now and at the hour of our death. Amen.
2: Hail Mary, full of grace, the Lord is with thee. Blessed art thou among women, and blessed is the fruit of thy womb, Jesus.
3: Holy Mary, Mother of God, pray for us sinners now and at the hour of our death. Amen.
2: Hail Mary, full of grace, the Lord is with thee. Blessed art thou among women, and blessed is the fruit of thy womb, Jesus.
3: Holy Mary, Mother of God, pray for us sinners now and the hour of our death. Amen.
2: Hail Mary, full of grace, the Lord is with thee. Blessed art thou among women, and blessed is the fruit of thy womb, Jesus.
3: Holy Mary, Mother of God, pray for us sinners now and the hour of our death. Amen.
2: Hail Mary, full of grace, the Lord is with thee. Blessed art thou among women, and blessed is the fruit of thy womb, Jesus.
3: Holy Mary, Mother of God, pray for us sinners now and the hour of our death. Amen.
2: Hail Mary, full of grace, the Lord is with thee. Blessed art thou among women, and blessed is the fruit of thy womb, Jesus.
3: Holy Mary, Mother of God, pray for us sinners now and the hour of our death. Amen.
2: Hail Mary, full of grace, the Lord is with thee. Blessed art thou among women, and blessed is the fruit of thy womb, Jesus.
3: Holy Mary, Mother of God, pray for us sinners now and at the hour of our death.
2: Hail Mary, full of grace, the Lord is with thee. Blessed art thou among women, and blessed is the fruit of thy womb, Jesus.
3: Holy Mary, Mother of God, pray for us sinners now and the hour of our death. Amen.
2: Hail Mary, full of grace, the Lord is with thee. Blessed art thou among women, and blessed is the fruit of thy womb, Jesus.
3: Holy Mary, Mother of God, pray for us sinners now and the hour of our death. Amen.
2: Hail Mary, full of grace, the Lord is with thee. Blessed art thou among women, and blessed is the fruit of thy womb, Jesus.
3: Holy Mary, Mother of God, pray for us sinners now and at the hour of our death. Amen.
2: Glory be to the Father, and to the Son, and to the Holy Spirit.
3: As it was in the beginning, is now, and
4: shall be, world without end. O my Jesus, forgive us our sins, save us from the fires of hell, and lead all souls to heaven, but especially those most in need of your mercy.
2: The second joyful mystery, the Visitation. Our Father, who art in heaven, hallowed be thy name. Thy kingdom come, thy will be done on earth as it is in heaven.
3: Give us this day our daily bread, and forgive us our trespasses, as we forgive those who trespass against us. And lead us not into temptation, but deliver us from evil.
5: Amen.
2: Hail Mary, full of grace, the Lord is with thee. Blessed art thou among women, and blessed is the fruit of thy womb, Jesus.
3: Holy Mary, Mother of God, pray for us sinners now and at the hour of our death. Amen.
2: Hail Mary, full of grace, the Lord is with thee. Blessed art thou among women, and blessed is the fruit of thy womb, Jesus.
3: Holy Mary, Mother of God, pray for us sinners now and at the hour of our death. Amen.
2: Hail Mary, full of grace, the Lord is with thee. Blessed art thou among women, and blessed is the fruit of thy womb, Jesus.
3: Holy Mary, Mother of God, pray for us sinners now and at the hour of our death. Amen.
2: Hail Mary, full of grace, the Lord is with thee. Blessed art thou among women, and blessed is the fruit of thy womb, Jesus.
3: Holy Mary, Mother of God, pray for us sinners now and at the hour of our death. Amen.
2: Hail Mary, full of grace, the Lord is with thee. Blessed art thou among women, and blessed is the fruit of thy womb, Jesus.
3: Holy Mary, Mother of God, pray for us sinners now and at the hour of our death. Amen.
2: Hail Mary, full of grace, the Lord is with thee. Blessed art thou among women, and blessed is the fruit of thy womb, Jesus.
3: Holy Mary, Mother of God, pray for us sinners now and at the hour of our death.
2: Hail Mary, full of grace, the Lord is with thee. Blessed art thou among women, and blessed is the fruit of thy womb, Jesus.
3: Holy Mary, Mother of God, pray for us sinners now and at the hour of our death. Amen.
2: Hail Mary, full of grace, the Lord is with thee. Blessed art thou among women, and blessed is the fruit of thy womb, Jesus.
3: Holy Mary, Mother of God, pray for us sinners now and at the hour of our death. Amen.
2: Hail Mary, full of grace, the Lord is with thee. Blessed art thou among women, and blessed is the fruit of thy womb, Jesus.
3: Holy Mary, Mother of God, pray for us sinners now and at the hour of our death. Amen.
2: Hail Mary, full of grace, the Lord is with thee. Blessed art thou among women, and blessed is the fruit of thy womb, Jesus.
3: Holy Mary, Mother of God, pray for us sinners now and at the hour of our death. Amen.
2: Glory be to the Father, and to the Son, and to the Holy Spirit.
3: As it was in the beginning, is now, and
4: O my Jesus, forgive us our sins, save us from the fires of hell, and lead all souls to heaven, but especially those most in need of your mercy.
2: The third joyful mystery, the Nativity. Our Father, who art in heaven, hallowed be thy name. Thy kingdom come, thy will be done on earth as it is in heaven.
3: Give us this day our daily bread, and forgive us our trespasses, as we forgive those who trespass against us. And lead us not into temptation, but deliver us from evil. Amen.
2: Hail Mary, full of grace, the Lord is with thee. Blessed art thou among women, and blessed is the fruit of thy womb, Jesus.
3: Holy Mary, Mother of God, pray for us sinners now and at the hour of our death. Amen.
2: Hail Mary, full of grace, the Lord is with thee. Blessed art thou among women, and blessed is the fruit of thy womb, Jesus.
3: Holy Mary, Mother of God, pray for us sinners now and at the hour of our death. Amen.
2: Hail Mary, full of grace, the Lord is with thee. Blessed art thou among women, and blessed is the fruit of thy womb, Jesus.
3: Holy Mary, Mother of God, pray for us sinners now and at the hour of our death. Amen.
2: Hail Mary, full of grace, the Lord is with thee. Blessed art thou among women, and blessed is the fruit of thy womb, Jesus.
3: Holy Mary, Mother of God, pray for us sinners now and at the hour of our death. Amen.
2: Hail Mary, full of grace, the Lord is with thee. Blessed art thou among women, and blessed is the fruit of thy womb, Jesus.
3: Holy Mary, Mother of God, pray for us sinners now and at the hour of our death. Amen.
2: Hail Mary, full of grace, the Lord is with thee. Blessed art thou among women, and blessed is the fruit of thy womb, Jesus.
3: Holy Mary, Mother of God, pray for us sinners now and at the hour of our death. Amen.
2: Hail Mary, full of grace, the Lord is with thee. Blessed art thou among women, and blessed is the fruit of thy womb, Jesus.
3: Holy Mary, Mother of God, pray for us sinners now and at the hour of our death.
2: Hail Mary, full of grace, the Lord is with thee. Blessed art thou among women, and blessed is the fruit of thy womb, Jesus.
3: Holy Mary, Mother of God, pray for us sinners now and at the hour of our death. Amen.
2: Hail Mary, full of grace, the Lord is with thee. Blessed art thou among women, and blessed is the fruit of thy womb, Jesus.
3: Holy Mary, Mother of God, pray for us sinners now and at the hour of our death. Amen.
2: Hail Mary, full of grace, the Lord is with thee. Blessed art thou among women, and blessed is the fruit of thy womb, Jesus.
3: Holy Mary, Mother of God, pray for us sinners now and at the hour of our death. Amen.
2: Glory be to the Father, and to the Son, and to the Holy Spirit.
4: O my Jesus, forgive us our sins, save us from the fires of hell, and lead all souls to heaven, but especially those most in need of your mercy.
5: The fourth joyful mystery, the presentation in the temple.
2: Our Father, who art in heaven, hallowed be thy name. Thy kingdom come, thy will be done on earth as it is in heaven.
3: Give us this day our daily bread, and forgive us our trespasses, as we forgive those who trespass against us. And lead us not into temptation, but deliver us from evil.
2: Hail Mary, full of grace, the Lord is with thee. Blessed art thou among women, and blessed is the fruit of thy womb, Jesus. Hail Mary, full of grace, the Lord is with thee. Blessed art thou among women, and blessed is the fruit of thy womb, Jesus. Hail Mary, full of grace, the Lord is with thee. Blessed art thou among women, and blessed is the fruit of thy womb, Jesus. Hail Mary, full of grace, the Lord is with thee. Blessed art thou among women, and blessed is the fruit of thy womb, Jesus. Hail Mary, full of grace, the Lord is with thee. Blessed art thou among women, and blessed is the fruit of thy womb, Jesus. Hail Mary, full of grace, the Lord is with thee. Blessed art thou among women, and blessed is the fruit of thy womb, Jesus. Hail Mary, full of grace, the Lord is with thee. Blessed art thou among women, and blessed is the fruit of thy womb, Jesus. Hail Mary, full of grace, the Lord is with thee. Blessed art thou among women, and blessed is the fruit of thy womb, Jesus. Hail Mary, full of grace, the Lord is with thee. Blessed art thou among women, and blessed is the fruit of thy womb, Jesus. Hail Mary, full of grace, the Lord is with thee. Blessed art thou among women, and blessed is the fruit of thy womb, Jesus. Glory be to the Father, and to the Son, and to the Holy Spirit.
4: O my Jesus, forgive us our sins, save us from the fires of hell, and lead all souls to heaven, but especially those most in need of your mercy.
5: Fifth joyful mystery, finding of Jesus in the temple.
2: Our Father, who art in heaven, hallowed be thy name. Thy kingdom come, thy will be done on earth as it is in heaven.
3: Give us this day our daily bread, and forgive us our trespasses, as we forgive those who trespass against us. And lead us not into temptation, but deliver us from evil.
2: Hail Mary, full of grace, the Lord is with thee. Blessed art thou among women, and blessed is the fruit of thy womb, Jesus. Hail Mary, full of grace, the Lord is with thee. Blessed art thou among women, and blessed is the fruit of thy womb, Jesus. Hail Mary, full of grace, the Lord is with thee. Blessed art thou among women, and blessed is the fruit of thy womb, Jesus. Hail Mary, full of grace, the Lord is with thee. Blessed art thou among women, and blessed is the fruit of thy womb, Jesus.
3: Holy Mary, Mother of God, pray for us sinners now and at the hour of our death. Amen.
6: Hail Mary, full of grace, the Lord is with thee. Blessed art thou among women, and blessed is the fruit of thy womb, Jesus.
7: Holy Mary, Mother of God, pray for us sinners now and at the hour of our death. Amen.
6: Hail Mary, full of grace, the Lord is with thee. Blessed art thou among women, and blessed is the fruit of thy womb, Jesus.
7: Holy Mary, Mother of God, pray for us sinners now and at the hour of our death. Amen.
6: Hail Mary, full of grace, the Lord is with thee. Blessed art thou among women, and blessed is the fruit of thy womb, Jesus. Hail Mary, full of grace, the Lord is with thee. Blessed art thou among women, and blessed is the fruit of thy womb, Jesus. Hail Mary, full of grace, the Lord is with thee. Blessed art thou among women, and blessed is the fruit of thy womb, Jesus. Hail Mary, full of grace, the Lord is with thee. Blessed art thou among women, and blessed is the fruit of thy womb, Jesus. Glory be to the Father, and to the Son, and to the Holy Spirit.
8: As it was in the beginning, is now, and ever shall be, world without end.
4: O my Jesus, forgive us our sins, save us from the fires of hell, and lead all souls to heaven, but especially those most in need of your mercy. Hail, Holy Queen, Mother of Mercy, our life, our sweetness, and our hope. To thee do we cry, poor banished children of Eve. To thee do we send up our sighs, mourning and weeping in this valley of tears. Turn, then, most gracious Advocate, thine eyes of mercy toward us, and after this our exile, show unto us the blessed fruit of thy womb, Jesus. O Clement, O loving and sweet Virgin Mary, pray for us, O Holy Mother of God,
9: that we may be worthy of the promises of Christ.
4: We fly to thy patronage, O Holy Mother of God. Despise not our petitions and our necessities, but deliver us from all dangers, O ever glorious and blessed Virgin Mary.
6: In the name of the Father, and of the Son, and of the Holy Ghost.
10: In the name of the Father, and of the Son, and of the Holy Ghost. Amen. I believe in God, the Father Almighty, creator of heaven and earth, and in Jesus Christ, his only Son, our Lord, who was conceived by the Holy Ghost, born of the Virgin Mary, suffered under Pontius Pilate, was crucified, died, and was buried. He descended into hell. The third day he rose again from the dead. He ascended into heaven and stood at the right hand of God, the Father Almighty. From thence he shall come to judge the living and the dead. Our Father who art in heaven, hallowed be thy name. Thy kingdom come, thy will be done on earth as it is in heaven.
11: Give us this day our daily bread, and forgive us our trespasses, as we forgive those who trespass against us. And lead us
10: not Hail Mary, full of grace, the Lord is with thee. Blessed art thou amongst women, and blessed is the fruit of thy womb, Jesus. Hail Mary, full of grace, the Lord is with thee. Blessed art thou amongst women, and blessed is the fruit of thy womb, Jesus. Hail Mary, full of grace, the Lord is with thee. Blessed art thou amongst women, and blessed is the fruit of thy womb, Jesus.
11: Holy Mary,

0: Five sorrowful mysteries. The first is the agony of our Lord in the garden. Our Father who art in heaven, hallowed be thy name. Thy kingdom come, thy will be done on earth as it is in heaven.
1: Give us this day our daily bread, and forgive us our trespasses, as we forgive those who trespass against us. And lead us not into
0: temptation. Hail Mary, full of grace, the Lord is with thee. Blessed art thou amongst women, and blessed is the fruit of thy womb, Jesus.
1: Holy Mary, Mother of God, pray for us sinners now and at the hour of our death.
0: Hail Mary, full of grace, the Lord is with thee. Blessed art thou amongst women, and blessed is the fruit of thy womb, Jesus.
1: Holy Mary, Mother of God, pray for us sinners now and at the hour of our death. Amen.
0: Hail Mary, full of grace, the Lord is with thee. Blessed art thou amongst women, and blessed is the fruit of thy womb, Jesus.
1: Holy Mary, Mother of God, pray for us sinners now and at the hour of our death. Amen.
0: Hail Mary, full of grace, the Lord is with thee. Blessed art thou amongst women, and blessed is the fruit of thy womb, Jesus.
1: Holy Mary, Mother of God, pray for us sinners now and at the hour of our death.
0: Hail Mary, full of grace, the Lord is with thee. Blessed art thou amongst women, and blessed is the fruit of thy womb, Jesus.
1: Holy Mary, Mother of God, pray for us sinners now and at the hour of our death. Amen.
0: Hail Mary, full of grace, the Lord is with thee. Blessed art thou amongst women, and blessed is the fruit of thy womb, Jesus.
1: Holy Mary, Mother of God, pray for us sinners now and at the hour of our death. Amen.
0: Hail Mary, full of grace, the Lord is with thee. Blessed art thou amongst women, and blessed is the fruit of thy womb, Jesus.
1: Holy Mary, Mother of God, pray for us sinners now and at the hour of our death.
0: Hail Mary, full of grace, the Lord is with thee. Blessed art thou amongst women, and blessed is the fruit of thy womb, Jesus.
1: Holy Mary, Mother of God, pray for us sinners now and at the hour of our death. Amen.
0: Hail Mary, full of grace, the Lord is with thee. Blessed art thou amongst women, and blessed is the fruit of thy womb, Jesus.
1: Holy Mary, Mother of God, pray for us sinners now and at the hour of our death. Amen.
0: Hail Mary, full of grace, the Lord is with thee. Blessed art thou amongst women, and blessed is the fruit of thy womb, Jesus.
1: Holy

0: my Jesus.
1: The second sorrowful mystery is the scourging at the pillar. Our Father who art in heaven, hallowed be thy name. Thy kingdom come, thy will be done on earth as it is in heaven.
0: Give us this day our daily bread, and forgive us our trespasses, as we forgive those who trespass against us. And lead us not into temptation, but deliver us from evil.
1: Hail Mary, full of grace, the Lord is with thee. Blessed art thou amongst women, and blessed is the fruit of thy womb, Jesus.
0: Holy Mary, Mother of God, pray for us sinners now and at the hour of our death.
1: Mary, full of grace, the Lord is with thee. Blessed art thou amongst women, and blessed is the fruit of thy womb, Jesus.
0: Holy Mary, Mother of God, pray for us sinners now and at the hour of our death. Amen.
1: Hail Mary, full of grace, the Lord is with thee. Blessed art thou amongst women, and blessed is the fruit of thy womb, Jesus.
0: Holy Mary, Mother of God, pray for us sinners now and at the hour of our death. Amen.
1: Hail Mary, full of grace, the Lord is with thee. Blessed art thou amongst women, and blessed is the fruit of thy womb, Jesus.
0: Holy Mary,
1: Hail Mary, full of grace, the Lord is with thee. Blessed art thou amongst women, and blessed is the fruit of thy womb, Jesus.
0: Holy Mary, Mother of God, save us now and at the hour of our death.
1: Hail Mary, full of grace, the Lord is with thee. Blessed art thou amongst women, and blessed is the fruit of thy womb, Jesus.
0: Holy Mary, Mother of God, save us now and at the hour of our death.
1: Hail Mary, full of grace, the Lord is with thee. Blessed art thou amongst women, and blessed is the fruit of thy womb, Jesus.
0: Holy Mary, Mother of God, pray for us sinners now and at the hour of our death.
1: Hail Mary, full of grace, the Lord is with thee. Blessed art thou amongst women, and blessed is the fruit of thy womb, Jesus.
0: Holy Mary, Mother of God, pray for us sinners now and at the hour of our death.
1: Full of grace, the Lord is with thee. Blessed art thou amongst women, and blessed is the fruit of thy womb, Jesus.
0: Holy Mary, Mother of God, pray for us sinners now and at the hour of our death.
1: Hail Mary, full of grace, the Lord is with thee. Blessed art thou amongst women, and blessed is the fruit of thy womb, Jesus.
0: Holy Mary, Mother of God, pray for us sinners now and at the hour of our death.

0: The third sorrowful mystery is the crowning of thorns. Our Father, who art in heaven, hallowed be thy name. Thy kingdom come, thy will be done, on earth as it is in heaven. Hail Mary, full of grace, the Lord is with thee. Blessed art thou amongst women, and blessed is the fruit of thy womb, Jesus.
1: Holy Mary,
0: Hail Mary, full of grace, the Lord is with thee. Blessed art thou amongst women, and blessed is the fruit of thy womb, Jesus.
1: Holy Mary, Mother of God, pray for us sinners now and at the hour of our death. Amen.
0: Hail Mary, full of grace, the Lord is with thee. Blessed art thou amongst women, and blessed is the fruit of thy womb, Jesus.
1: Holy Mary, Mother of God, pray for us sinners now and at the hour of our death. Amen.
0: Hail Mary, full of grace, the Lord is with thee. Blessed art thou amongst women, and blessed is the fruit of thy womb, Jesus.
1: Holy Mary,
0: Hail Mary, full of grace, the Lord is with thee. Blessed art thou amongst women, and blessed is the fruit of thy womb, Jesus.
1: Holy Mary, Mother of God, pray for us sinners now and at the hour of our death. Amen.
0: Hail Mary, full of grace, the Lord is with thee. Blessed art thou amongst women, and blessed is the fruit of thy womb, Jesus.
1: Holy Mary, Mother of God, pray for us sinners now and at the hour of our death.
0: Hail Mary, full of grace, the Lord is with thee. Blessed art thou amongst women, and blessed is the fruit of thy womb, Jesus.
1: Holy Mary, Mother of God, pray for us sinners now and at the hour of our death.
0: Hail Mary, full of grace, the Lord is with thee. Blessed art thou amongst women, and blessed is the fruit of thy womb, Jesus.
1: Holy Mary, Mother of God, pray for us sinners now and at the hour of our death.
0: Hail Mary, full of grace, the Lord is with thee. Blessed art thou amongst women, and blessed is the fruit of thy womb, Jesus.
1: Holy Mary, Mother of God, pray for us sinners now and at the hour of our death.
0: Hail Mary, full of grace, the Lord is with thee. Blessed art thou amongst women, and blessed is the fruit of thy womb, Jesus.
1: Holy Mary, Mother of God, pray for us

0: O my Jesus,
1: forgive us our sins, save us from the fires of hell, lead all souls to the Holy Spirit,
2: Fourth sorrowful mystery is the carrying of the cross. Our Father who art in heaven, hallowed be thy name. Thy kingdom come, thy will be done on earth as it is in heaven.
3: Give us this day our daily bread, and forgive us our trespasses, as we forgive those who trespass against us. And lead us not into temptation, but deliver us
2: from evil. Hail Mary, full of grace, the Lord is with thee. Blessed art thou amongst women, and blessed is the fruit of thy womb, Jesus.
4: Holy Mary, Mother of God, pray for us sinners now and at the hour of our death.
2: Hail Mary, full of grace, the Lord is with thee. Blessed art thou amongst women, and blessed is the fruit of thy womb, Jesus.
4: Holy Mary, Mother of God, pray for us sinners now and at the hour of our death. Amen.
2: Hail Mary, full of grace, the Lord is with thee. Blessed art thou amongst women, and blessed is the fruit of thy womb, Jesus.
4: Holy Mary, Mother of God, pray for us sinners now and at the hour of our death. Amen.
2: Hail Mary, full of grace, the Lord is with thee. Blessed art thou amongst women, and blessed is the fruit of thy womb, Jesus.
4: Holy Mary, Mother of God,
2: Hail Mary, full of grace, the Lord is with thee. Blessed art thou amongst women, and blessed is the fruit of thy womb, Jesus.
4: Holy Mary, Mother of God, pray for us sinners now and at the hour of our death.
2: Hail Mary, full of grace, the Lord

0: Grace, the Lord is with thee. Blessed art thou amongst women, and blessed is the fruit of thy womb, Jesus.
1: Holy Mary, Mother of God, pray for us sinners now and at the hour of our death.
0: Amen. Hail Mary, full of grace, the Lord is with thee. Blessed art thou amongst women, and blessed is the fruit of thy womb, Jesus.
1: Holy Mary,

0: Jesus.
1: Forgive us our sins, save us from the fires of hell. And
0: lead all souls to the death, sorrow, and mysteries, crucifixion, death of our Lord on the cross. Our Father, who art in heaven, hallowed be thy name. Thy kingdom come, thy will be done on earth as in heaven. Hail Mary, full of grace, the Lord is with thee. Blessed art thou amongst women, and blessed the fruit of thy womb, Jesus.
1: Holy Mary, Mother of God, pray for us sinners now and at the hour of our death. Amen.
0: Hail Mary, full of grace, the Lord is with thee. Blessed art thou amongst women, and blessed the fruit of thy womb, Jesus.
1: Holy Mary, Mother of God, pray for us sinners now and at the hour of our death. Amen.
0: Hail Mary, full of grace, the Lord is with thee. Blessed art thou amongst women, and blessed the fruit of thy womb, Jesus.
1: Holy Mary, Mother of God,
0: Hail Mary, full of grace, the Lord is with thee. Blessed art thou amongst women, and blessed the fruit of thy womb, Jesus.
1: Holy Mary, Mother of God,
0: Hail Mary, full of grace, the Lord is with thee. Blessed art thou amongst women, and blessed the fruit of thy womb, Jesus.
1: Holy Mary, Mother of God, save us from the
0: Hail Mary, full of grace, the Lord is with thee. Blessed art thou amongst women, and blessed the fruit of thy womb, Jesus.
1: Holy Mary, Mother of God,
0: Hail Mary, full of grace, the Lord is with thee. Blessed art thou amongst women, and blessed the fruit of thy womb, Jesus.
1: Holy Mary, Mother of God, Hail
0: Mary, full of grace, the Lord is with thee. Blessed art thou amongst women, and blessed the fruit of thy womb, Jesus.
1: Holy Mary, Mother of God, save us from the hour of our death.
0: Hail Mary, full of grace, the Lord is with thee. Blessed art thou amongst women, and blessed the fruit of thy womb, Jesus.
1: Holy Mary, Mother of God, save us from the hour of our death.
0: Hail Mary, full of grace, the Lord is with thee. Blessed art thou amongst women, and blessed the fruit of thy womb, Jesus.
1: Holy Mary, Mother of God,

0: Queen,
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0: God. Thee do we cry,
1: our last judgment, and
0: thee do we send up our sighs, and our lives, and our tears. Turn then, most gracious, our Lady of God's mercy towards us. And have peace, our exaltation, to us, those who are alive, and Jesus. O clement, O loving, O sweet Virgin Mary. Pray for us, Holy Mother of God. Let us pray. O God, whose only begotten Son, by his life, death, and resurrection, has purchased for us the rewards of eternal life, grant, we beseech thee, that meditating upon these mysteries of the most holy rosary of the Blessed Virgin Mary, we may imitate what they contain and obtain what they promise, through the same Christ our Lord.
2: In the name of the Father, and of the Son, and of the Holy Ghost, and I believe in God, the Father Almighty, creator of heaven and earth, and in Jesus Christ, his only Son, our Lord, who was conceived by the Holy Ghost, born of the Virgin Mary, suffered under Pontius Pilate, was crucified, died, and was buried. He descended into hell. The third day he arose again from the dead. He ascended into heaven, sitteth at the right hand of God the Father Almighty. From thence he shall come to judge the living and the dead. Our Father who art in heaven, hallowed be thy name. Thy kingdom come, thy will be done.

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1: Give us this day our daily bread, and forgive us our trespasses, as we forgive those who trespass against us. And lead us not into temptation, but deliver us from evil.
0: Hail Mary, full of grace, the Lord is with thee. Blessed art thou amongst women, and blessed is the fruit of thy womb, Jesus. Hail Mary, full of grace, the Lord is with thee. Blessed art thou amongst women, and blessed is the fruit of thy womb, Jesus.
1: Holy Mary, Mother of God, pray for us sinners now and
0: at the hour of our death. Hail Mary, full of grace, the Lord is with thee. Blessed art thou amongst women, and blessed is the fruit of thy womb, Jesus.
1: Holy Mary,

0: First glorious mystery of the resurrection. Our Father who art in heaven, hallowed be thy name, thy kingdom come, thy will be done on earth as it is in heaven. Hail Mary, full of grace, the Lord is with thee. Blessed art thou amongst women, and blessed is the fruit of thy womb, Jesus.
1: Holy Mary, Mother of God, pray for us sinners now and at the hour of our death. Amen.
0: Hail Mary, full of grace, the Lord is with thee. Blessed art thou amongst women, and blessed is the fruit of thy womb, Jesus.
1: Holy Mary, Mother of God, pray for us sinners now and at the hour of our death.
0: Amen. Hail Mary, full of grace, the Lord is with thee. Blessed art thou amongst women, and blessed is the fruit of thy womb, Jesus.
1: Holy Mary, Mother of God, pray for us sinners now and at the hour of our death.
0: Hail Mary, full of grace, the Lord is with thee. Blessed art thou amongst women, and blessed is the fruit of thy womb, Jesus.
1: Holy Mary, Mother of God, pray for us sinners now and at the hour of our death.
0: Hail Mary, full of grace, the Lord is with thee. Blessed art thou amongst women, and blessed is the fruit of thy womb, Jesus.
1: Holy Mary, Mother of God, pray for us sinners now and at the hour of our death.
0: Hail Mary, full of grace, the Lord is with thee. Blessed art thou amongst women, and blessed is the fruit of thy womb, Jesus.
1: Holy Mary, Mother of God, pray for us sinners now and at the hour of our death.
0: Hail Mary, full of grace, the Lord is with thee. Blessed art thou amongst women, and blessed is the fruit of thy womb, Jesus.
1: Holy Mary, Mother of God, pray for us sinners now.
0: Hail Mary, full of grace, the Lord is with thee. Blessed art thou amongst women, and blessed is the fruit of thy womb, Jesus.
1: Holy Mary, Mother of God, pray for us sinners now.
0: Hail Mary, full of grace, the Lord is with thee. Blessed art thou amongst women, and blessed is the fruit of thy womb, Jesus.
1: Holy Mary,
0: Hail Mary, full of grace, the Lord is with thee. Blessed art thou amongst women, and blessed is the fruit of thy womb, Jesus.
1: Holy Mary,

0: second glorious mystery is the Ascension. Our Father who art in heaven, hallowed be thy name. Thy kingdom come, thy will be done on earth as it is in heaven.
1: Give us this day our daily bread, and forgive us our trespasses, as we forgive those who trespass against us. And lead us not into temptation, but deliver us from evil.
0: Hail Mary, full of grace, the Lord is with thee. Blessed art thou amongst women, and blessed is the fruit of thy womb, Jesus.
1: Holy Mary, Mother of God, pray for us sinners now and at the hour of our death.
0: Hail Mary, full of grace, the Lord is with thee. Blessed art thou amongst women, and blessed is the fruit of thy womb, Jesus.
1: Holy Mary, Mother of God, pray for us sinners now and at the hour of our death.
0: Hail Mary, full of grace, the Lord is with thee. Blessed art thou amongst women, and blessed is the fruit of thy womb, Jesus.
1: Holy Mary, Mother of God, pray for us sinners now and at the hour of our death.
0: Hail Mary, full of grace, the Lord is with thee. Blessed art thou amongst women, and blessed is the fruit of thy womb, Jesus.
1: Holy Mary, Mother of God, pray for us sinners now and at the hour of our death.
0: Hail Mary, full of grace, the Lord is with thee. Blessed art thou amongst women, and blessed is the fruit of thy womb, Jesus.
1: Holy Mary, Mother of God,
0: full of grace, the Lord is with thee. Blessed art thou amongst women, and blessed is the fruit of thy womb, Jesus.
1: Holy Mary, Mother of God, pray for us sinners now and at the hour of our death.
0: Hail Mary, full of grace, the Lord is with thee. Blessed art thou amongst women, and blessed is the fruit of thy womb, Jesus.
1: Holy Mary, Mother of God, pray for us sinners now and at the hour of our death.
0: Hail Mary, full of grace, the Lord is with thee. Blessed art thou amongst women, and blessed is the fruit of thy womb, Jesus.
1: Holy Mary, Mother of God, pray for us sinners now and at the hour of our death.
0: Hail Mary, full of grace, the Lord is with thee. Blessed art thou amongst women, and blessed is the fruit of thy womb, Jesus.
1: Holy Mary, Mother of God, pray for us sinners now and at the hour of our death.
0: Hail Mary, full of grace, the Lord is with thee. Blessed art thou amongst women, and blessed is the fruit of thy womb, Jesus.
1: Holy Mary, Mother of God, pray for us sinners now and at the hour of our death.

0: third glorious mystery is the descent of the Holy Ghost upon the apostles of Mary. Our Father, who art in heaven, hallowed be thy name. Thy kingdom come, thy will be done on earth as it is in heaven.
1: Give us this day our daily bread, and forgive us our trespasses, as we forgive those who trespass against us. And lead us not into temptation,
0: but deliver us from evil. Hail Mary, full of grace, the Lord is with thee. Blessed art thou amongst women, and blessed is the fruit of thy womb, Jesus.
1: Holy Mary, Mother of God, pray for us sinners now and at the hour of our death.
0: Hail Mary, full of grace, the Lord is with thee. Blessed art thou amongst women, and blessed is the fruit of thy womb, Jesus.
1: Holy Mary, Mother of God, pray for us sinners now and at the hour of our death.
0: Hail Mary, full of grace, the Lord is with thee. Blessed art thou amongst women, and blessed is the fruit of thy womb, Jesus.
1: Holy Mary, Mother of God, pray for us sinners now and at the hour of our death.
0: Hail Mary, full of grace, the Lord is with thee. Blessed art thou amongst women, and blessed is the fruit of thy womb, Jesus.
1: Holy Mary, Mother of God, pray for us sinners now and at the hour of our death.
0: Hail Mary, full of grace, the Lord is with thee. Blessed art thou amongst women, and blessed is the fruit of thy womb, Jesus.
1: Holy Mary, Mother of God, pray for us sinners now and at the hour of our death.
0: Hail Mary, full of grace, the Lord is with thee. Blessed art thou amongst women, and blessed is the fruit of thy womb, Jesus.
1: Holy Mary, Mother of God, pray for us sinners now and at the hour of our death.
0: Hail Mary, full of grace, the Lord is with thee. Blessed art thou amongst women, and blessed is the fruit of thy womb, Jesus.
1: Holy Mary, Mother of God, pray for us sinners now and at the hour of our death.
0: Hail Mary, full of grace, the Lord is with thee. Blessed art thou amongst women, and blessed is the fruit of thy womb, Jesus.
1: Holy Mary, Mother of God,
0: Hail Mary, full of grace, the Lord is with thee. Blessed art thou amongst women, and blessed is the fruit of thy womb, Jesus.
1: Holy Mary, Mother of God, pray for us sinners now and at the hour of our death.
0: Hail Mary, full of grace, the Lord is with thee. Blessed art thou amongst women, and blessed is the fruit of thy womb, Jesus.
1: Holy Mary, Mother of God, pray for us sinners now and at the hour of our death.

0: by Jesus.
1: Forgive us our sins, save us from the fire of hell. Lead all souls to heaven, especially
2: those who are most in need. The fourth glorious mystery is the Assumption. Our Father, who art in heaven, hallowed be thy name. Thy kingdom come, thy will be done on earth as it is in heaven.
1: Give us this day our daily bread, and forgive us our trespasses, as we forgive those who trespass against us. And lead us not into temptation, but deliver us from evil.
2: Hail Mary, full of grace, the Lord is with thee. Blessed art thou among women, and blessed is the fruit of thy womb, Jesus.
1: Holy Mary, Mother of God, pray for us sinners, now and at the hour
2: of our death. Hail Mary, full of grace, the Lord is with thee. Blessed art thou among women, and blessed is the fruit of thy womb, Jesus.
1: Holy Mary, Mother of God, pray for us sinners, now and at the hour of our death.
2: Hail Mary, full of grace, the Lord is with thee. Blessed art thou among women, and blessed is the fruit of thy womb, Jesus.
1: Holy Mary, Mother of God, pray for us sinners, now and at the hour of our death.
2: Hail Mary, full of grace, the Lord is with thee. Blessed art thou among women, and blessed is the fruit of thy womb, Jesus.
1: Holy Mary, Mother of God, pray for us sinners,
2: Hail Mary, full of grace, Lord is with thee. Blessed art thou among women, and blessed is the fruit of thy womb, Jesus.
1: Holy Mary, Mother of God, pray for us sinners, now and at the hour of our death.
2: Hail Mary, full of grace, Lord is with thee. Blessed art thou among women, and blessed is the fruit of thy womb, Jesus.
1: Holy Mary, Mother of God, pray for us sinners, now and at the hour of our death.
2: Hail Mary, full of grace, Lord is with thee. Blessed art thou among women, and blessed is the fruit of thy womb, Jesus.
1: Holy Mary, Mother of God, pray for us sinners, now and at the hour of our death.
2: Hail Mary, full of grace, Lord is with thee. Blessed art thou among women, and blessed is the fruit of thy womb, Jesus.
1: Holy Mary, Mother of God, pray for us sinners, now and at the hour of our death.
2: Hail Mary, full of grace, Lord is with thee. Blessed art thou among women, and blessed is the fruit of thy womb, Jesus.
1: Holy Mary, Mother of God, pray for us sinners, now and at the hour of our death.
2: Hail Mary, full of grace, Lord is with thee. Blessed art thou among women, and blessed is the fruit of thy womb, Jesus.
1: Holy Mary, Mother of God, pray for us sinners, now and at the hour of our death.

0: Jesus.
1: Forgive us our sins.
2: The fifth, glorious is the coronation. Our Father, who art in heaven, hallowed be thy name. Thy kingdom come, thy will be done on earth as it is in heaven.
1: Give us this
2: day
1: our daily bread, and forgive us our trespasses, as we forgive those who trespass against us. And lead us not into temptation, but deliver us from evil.
2: Hail Mary, full of grace, the Lord is with thee. Blessed art thou amongst women, and blessed is the fruit of thy womb, Jesus.
1: Holy Mary, Mother of God, pray for us sinners, now and at the hour of our death.
2: Hail Mary, full of grace, the Lord is with thee. Blessed art thou amongst women, and blessed is the fruit of thy womb, Jesus.
1: Holy Mary, Mother of God, pray for us sinners, now and at the hour of our death.
2: Hail Mary, full of grace, the Lord is with thee. Blessed art thou amongst women, and blessed is the fruit of thy womb, Jesus.
1: Holy Mary, Mother of God, pray for us sinners, now and at the hour of our death.
2: Hail Mary, full of grace, the Lord is with thee. Blessed art thou amongst women, and blessed is the fruit of thy womb, Jesus.
1: Holy Mary, Mother of God, pray for us sinners, now and at the hour of our death.
2: Mary, full of grace, the Lord is with thee. Blessed art thou amongst women, and blessed is the fruit of thy womb, Jesus.
1: Holy Mary, Mother of God, pray for us sinners, now and at the hour of our death.
2: Hail Mary, full of grace, the Lord is with thee. Blessed art thou amongst women, and blessed is the fruit of thy womb, Jesus.
1: Holy Mary, Mother of God, pray for us sinners, now and at the hour of our death.
2: Grace, the Lord is with thee. Blessed art thou amongst women, and blessed is the fruit of thy womb, Jesus.
1: Holy Mary, Mother of God, pray for us sinners, now and at the hour of our death.
2: Hail Mary, full of grace, the Lord is with thee. Blessed art thou amongst women, and blessed is the fruit of thy womb, Jesus.
1: Holy Mary, Mother of God, pray for us sinners, now and at the hour of our death.
2: Hail Mary, full of grace, the Lord is with thee. Blessed art thou amongst women, and blessed is the fruit of thy womb, Jesus.
1: Holy Mary, Mother of God, pray for us sinners, now and at the hour of our death.
2: Hail Mary, full of grace, the Lord is with thee. Blessed art thou amongst women, and blessed is the fruit of thy womb, Jesus.
1: Holy Mary,

0: Forgive us our sins, and save us from the fire of hell. Lead all souls to heaven, especially those who need mercy. Hail, Holy Queen,
1: Mother of mercy, and Lord of our sins, and our Lord. To thee we cry, our gracious Son of God. To thee we send up our sighs, mourning, and weeping, and our crying tears. Turn the most gracious heaven to heaven, and mercy towards us. Grant that this prayer is now shown to us, blessed through the name of Jesus. Upon the will of God, Jesus, hear us.
0: Pray for us, Holy Mother of God. Let us pray. O God, whose only begotten Son, by his life, death, and resurrection, hath purchased for us the rewards of eternal salvation, grant, we beseech thee, that in meditating upon these mysteries of the most holy rosary of the Blessed Virgin Mary, we may imitate what they contain and obtain what they promise, through the same Christ our Lord.

0: In the name of the Father, and of the Son, and of the Holy Spirit. Amen. Lord, have mercy on us.
1: Christ, have mercy on us.
0: Lord, have mercy on us. Christ, hear us.
1: Christ, graciously hear us.
0: God, the Father of heaven,
1: have mercy on us.
0: God, the Son, Redeemer of the world,
1: have mercy on us.
0: God, the Holy Spirit,
1: have mercy on us.
0: Holy Trinity, one God,
1: have mercy on us.
0: Holy Mary,
1: pray for us.
0: Holy Mother of God,
1: pray for us.
0: Holy Virgin of Virgins,
1: pray for us.
0: Mother of Christ,
1: pray for us.
0: Mother of the Church,
1: pray for us.
0: Mother of Divine Grace,
1: pray for us.
0: Mother Most Pure,
1: pray for us.
0: Mother Most Chaste,
1: pray for us.
0: Mother Inviolate,
1: pray for us.
0: Mother Undefiled,
1: pray for us.
0: Mother Most Amiable,
1: pray for us.
0: Mother Most Admirable,
1: pray for us.
0: Mother of Good Counsel,
1: pray for us.
0: Mother of our Creator,
1: pray for us.
0: Mother of our Savior,
1: pray for us.
0: Virgin Most Prudent,
1: pray for us.
0: Virgin Most Venerable,
1: pray for us.
0: Virgin Most Renowned,
1: pray for us.
0: Virgin Most Powerful,
1: pray for us.
0: Virgin Most Merciful,
1: pray for us.
0: Virgin Most Faithful,
1: pray for us.
0: Mirror of Justice,
1: pray for us.
0: Seat of Wisdom,
1: pray for us.
0: Cause of our Joy,
1: pray for us.
0: Spiritual Vessel,
1: pray for us.
0: Vessel of Honor,
1: pray for us.
0: Singular Vessel of Devotion,
1: pray for us.
0: Mystical Rose,
1: pray for us.
0: Tower of David,
1: pray for us.
0: Tower of Ivory,
1: pray for us.
0: House of Gold,
1: pray for us.
0: Ark of the Covenant,
1: pray for us.
0: Gate of Heaven,
1: pray for us.
0: Morning Star,
1: pray for us.
0: Health of the Sick,
1: pray for us.
0: Refuge of Sinners,
1: pray for us.
0: Comforter of the Afflicted,
1: pray for us.
0: Help of Christians,
1: pray for us.
0: Queen of Angels,
1: pray for us.
0: Queen of Patriarchs,
1: pray for us.
0: Queen of Prophets,
1: pray for us.
0: Queen of Apostles,
1: pray for us.
0: Queen of Martyrs,
1: pray for us.
0: Queen of Confessors,
1: pray for us.
0: Queen of Virgins,
1: pray for us.
0: Queen of All Saints,
1: pray for us.
0: Queen conceived without original sin,
1: pray for us.
0: Queen assumed into Heaven,
1: pray for us.
0: Queen of the Most Holy Rosary,
1: pray for us.
0: Queen of Families,
1: pray for us.
0: Queen of Peace,
1: pray for us.
0: Lamb of God, who takest away the sins of the world,
1: spare us, O Lord.
0: Lamb of God, who takest away the sins of the world,
1: graciously hear us, O Lord.
0: Lamb of God, who takest away the sins of the world,
1: have mercy on us.
0: Pray for us, O Holy Mother of God,
1: that we may be made worthy of the promises of Christ.
0: Let us pray. Grant, we beseech thee, O Lord God, that we, thy servants, may enjoy perpetual health of mind and body, and by the glorious intercession of the Blessed Mary, ever-Virgin, be delivered from present sorrow and enjoy everlasting happiness, through Christ our Lord.
1: Amen.

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3: We hear a lot about praying the rosary and the importance of it. And it can be a little bit difficult for us sometimes to understand why taking 15 minutes a day, something so simple and on its surface very repetitive, could be helpful for us. But it's important for us to try to enter into this prayer. If so many have insisted on its importance, there must be something to it. And I think we want to look at it almost like chess, if you know the game at all. Chess is not too complicated to learn. There's a few pieces that move in certain ways. The rules are not complicated at all, but it's very difficult to master. The threshold for entry is very low, but the ceiling for mastery is very high. This means that it's very accessible, and also means that those who don't put much effort into it can see it as simplistic and kind of stupid, when in fact there is a lot of cleverness behind it, a lot of depth to the game. And some of our prayers are like this too, and the rosary especially. The rosary has multiple levels because it has on its surface the simple announcement of the mysteries and the reciting of the Hail Marys, the Our Fathers, the Glory Bees, the other prayers, over and over and over again. A simple set of repetitions. But these repetitions are meant to focus us on our Lord's life. They're meant to give us time to spend with Him. And they're meant, above all, to be open to everyone and to each one of us at every time of life. It doesn't take much to do this. It doesn't take a lot of concentration or a lot of time. It doesn't take a lot of memorization. A very small child can learn the few prayers that are necessary. A very small child can learn the mysteries. And even when we're sick and when we're tired, we can still say the words. We can still do. We can still have that basic framework. It's still there for us. And it still is prayer, because it is the prayer which is given to us by God. Both of these prayers, the two main prayers, the Our Father, the Hail Mary, are simply prayers given to us by God. The Hail Mary with a few embellishments, but primarily directly from Revelation. We say the words that God has given us to say, and that in itself is a prayer, even if we don't have a lot of energy and attention and thought to give to it. It still is a prayer. So it does have a very low threshold for entry and a very low threshold to remain prayer. If you want to make pure mental prayer, it takes a lot more thought, a lot more effort usually, but we can at least do this. And at that level of simplicity, we are still learning from the mysteries. We are still reminding ourselves of the great truths of the faith, are the things that are most important. These 15 mysteries spell out the most important aspects of our Lord's life and of salvation history. As it's because we get to the glorious mysteries, we stretch out from the Gospels and into eternity. That last mystery, the fifth glorious mystery, in fact, in some eras was actually called the glory of the saints. It was the mystery of the saints reigning in heaven and the coronation of Our Lady. There were actually two mysteries, and those are the mysteries of eternity, of the saints reigning forever with our Blessed Mother. That's usually forgotten nowadays, but it has been part of the history of our rosary. We go all the way from the Annunciation to eternal glory. And walking that path time and time again helps to solidify our sense of what is truly important in life, what our purpose on earth is all about, and what we must do to get there. We also learn from the simple, humble perseverance. At that lower level, we learn from the simple, humble perseverance of saying the same prayer day after day after day. It's not always easy for us to do the same thing. And there are times when the repetition does become dull. It does become dry. And those are the times when we have to especially remember that we're not doing this just for ourselves, but this is a gift for our Blessed Mother, a gift for her Son. Something we've been asked to do by the Church. We've been asked to do by many different revelations and apparitions. So we know it must be pleasing. We know it must be pleasing to God if it's pleasing to His Mother. And so we offer that for that reason. We step away from what I want to do. We step into what does God want from me? Something simple that I can do, which is not complicated and does not take long, but that God asks of me. And that perseverance in doing what another wants, doing what God wants instead of what we want, has great value as well for our sanctification. But we also operate on a more profound level. The goal with the rosary, if we are able to reach it, it's one of those matters of he that can take it, let him take it, is that we meditate on these mysteries. We take the 2 minutes or so that a decade of the rosary takes, maybe three, to put this mystery before our eyes. Put this section of the life of our Lord before our eyes and consider what it means. what fruit it has for us. To speak to God about it. It's a very short time. We have short attention spans. But the goal is actually to contemplate. The goal is actually to spend time with the mysteries, to where the words we are saying become a background, a certain rhythm or harmony, along with the main melody of our speaking to God in our heart, in our own words. One of the remarkable things about our humanity, our mind, is that we can do that. We can say one thing and think another, and often that's not a good thing, but we can use it for the good, to speak or sing something of value, even as our minds are on another level, and even a higher level, considering those things in greater depth, considering the heart of the mysteries. And when we do it this way, the more we do spend time with a more contemplative rosary, we don't just make the Blessed Virgin Mary a part of our mechanical recitation, but a part of the depth of our thoughts. She becomes the companion of our thoughts, our considerations, our ruminations. We can present during those times, not just in the mysteries, we can also speak to her about the particular issues we are having. Because we look at the mysteries, we see a virtue, and often we have the experience that we don't actually have this virtue, or not in its fullness in ourselves. We can see in ourselves where we're lacking it, we can see where we might need it more. We can see sometimes we can't even see past our own thoughts. We become just locked up on the various considerations of the day, the worries or the hurts that have been put upon us. And we can put ourselves in the presence of that mystery. We can put ourselves in the scene, whether it's at the crib or on Calvary. And we can speak to God. We can speak to our Blessed Mother there about what is in our hearts, about our difficulties and distresses. We can put it all before her. It's a more profound way of praying these mysteries. Both ways are good, but we can stretch to a more profound way on the days when it is possible. And spending time this close to God, speaking to God about himself, about his mysteries, about ourselves, changes our soul. Changes our soul a great deal over time. We are often hard-hearted, as the scriptures say. They use the expression stony-hearted. But even a little drip of water, remember, can wear a hole through a stone. In the same way, this little drop of the mysteries of the rosary, of our prayers recited day by day, has the same effect. It softens the hardness of our hearts. It opens us to virtue. It's part of why the devil can find us so many reasons why we don't need to say it today, why we can put it off, because he knows the power. And we have our lower nature, our laziness, usually finds a willing ear to that kind of temptation. There will be times when it is impossible. Everything can be impossible at times. But we have to consider when we can do it. We want to look beyond just these occasions which we celebrate, and we should celebrate, in which we celebrate the great interventions, the special victories given by Our Lady through the power of the Rosary. We want to look, though, at our own hearts and what it can do to transform us. What it does do to transform us if we offer it consistently and reasonably well. Probably not perfectly, but reasonably well. So we want to see what we can do, even if we can only offer, even if it seems impossible, even if we can only offer just a couple of decades, to try to commit to that. If we can do more, all the better. Sometimes we have to talk ourselves into just a couple of decades. Often the rest will follow if we'll do at least that. We talk ourselves into it. We commit to it. We give ourselves to this simple

0: of our heart to break the silence that is there on our side, to open the door. So let us ask Our Lady during this month of October, especially when we say our rosary, ask her to show us how to open the door of our heart, how to really pray and ask in Christ's name, how to speak to God intimately and sincerely, even if it is just a few words stammered out. This will be the beginning of the acceptance of this invitation to the glorious marriage feast of the Lamb. And there, one day, certainly, as Christ promises, our joy too will be full.
1: Ingruentium Malorum, encyclical of Pope Pius XII on reciting the Rosary. To our venerable brethren, patriarchs, primates, archbishops, bishops, and other ordinaries in having peace and communion with the Holy See. Venerable brethren, greetings and apostolic benediction. We have turned to Mary in the past in the face of evil. Ever since we were raised by the design of divine providence to the supreme chair of Peter, we have never ceased in the face of approaching evils to entrust to the most powerful protection of the Mother of God the destiny of the human family. And to this end, as you know, we have from time to time written letters of exhortation, especially when the dogma of the Assumption was proclaimed. You know, venerable brethren, with what zeal and with what spontaneous, unanimous approval the Christian people everywhere have answered our invitation. It has been magnificently testified many times by the great demonstration of faith and love towards the august Queen of Heaven, and above all, by that manifestation of universal joy which last year our eyes had the pleasure to behold, when, in St. Peter's Square, surrounded by an immense multitude of the faithful, we solemnly proclaimed the Assumption into Heaven of the Virgin Mary, body and soul. The reflection of these things comes back pleasantly to us and encourages us to trust firmly in divine mercy. However, at present, we do not lack reason for profound sorrow which torment and sadden our paternal heart. This is a time of calamity. You know well, venerable brethren, the calamitous conditions of our times. Calamity of international conflict. Fraternal harmony among nations, shattered for so long a time, has not yet been re-established everywhere. On the contrary, here and there we see souls upset by hatred and rivalry, while threats of new bloody conflicts still hover over the peoples. Calamity of persecution. To this, one must add, the violent storm of persecution, which in many parts of the world has been unleashed against the Church, depriving it of its liberty, saddening it very cruelly with calumnies and miseries of all kinds, making the blood of martyrs flow again and again. Calamity of apostasy. To what and to how many snares are the souls of so many of our sons submitted in those areas to make them reject the faith of their fathers, and to make them break most wretchedly the bond of union which links them to this apostolic see. Calamity of corruption of the innocent. Nor can we pass over in silence a new crime to which, with utmost sorrow, we want earnestly to draw not only your attention, but the attention of the clergy, of parents, and even of public authorities. We refer to the iniquitous campaign that the impious lead everywhere to harm the shining souls of children. Not even the age of innocence has been spared, for, alas, there are not lacking those who boldly dare to snatch from the mystical garden of the Church even the most beautiful flowers which constitute the hope of religion and society. Considering this, one cannot be surprised if peoples groan under the weight of the divine punishment and live under the fear of even greater calamities. Our refuge is in Mary. However, consideration of a situation so pregnant with dangers must not depress your souls, venerable brethren. Instead, mindful of that divine teaching, ask and it shall be given you, seek and you shall find, knock and it shall be opened to you. Fly with great confidence to the Mother of God. There the Christian people have always sought chief refuge in the hour of danger, because she has been constituted the cause and salvation of the whole human race. October is a good time to turn to Mary. The rosary is the best means. Therefore, we look forward with joyful expectation and revived hope to the coming month of October, during which the faithful are accustomed to flock in large numbers to the churches to raise their supplications to Mary.

0: by means of the Holy Rosary. O Venerable Brethren, we desire that this year this prayer should be offered with such great fervour of heart as is demanded by the increased urgency of the need. We well know the Rosary's powerful efficacy to obtain the maternal aid of the Virgin. Why the Rosary is the best means. By no means is there only one way to pray to obtain this aid. However, we consider the Holy Rosary the most convenient and most fruitful means, as is clearly suggested by the very origin of this practice, heavenly rather than human, and by its nature. What prayers are better adapted and more beautiful than the Lord's Prayer and the angelic salutation, which are the flowers with which this mystical crown is formed? With meditation on the sacred mysteries added to the vocal prayers, there emerges another very great advantage, so that even the most simple and least educated have in this a prompt and easy way to nourish and preserve their own faith. And truly, from the frequent meditation of the mysteries, the soul little by little and imperceptibly draws and absorbs the virtues they contain, and is wondrously enkindled with a longing for things immortal, and becomes strong and easily impelled to follow the path which Christ himself and his mother have followed. The recitation of identical formulas, repeated so many times, rather than rendering the prayer sterile and boring, has on the contrary the admirable quality of infusing confidence in him who prays and brings to bear a gentle compulsion on the motherly heart of Mary. Let it be your particular care, O Venerable Brethren, that the faithful, on the occasion of the coming month of October, should use this most fruitful form of prayer with the utmost possible zeal, and that it become always more esteemed and more diligently recited. Through your efforts, the Christian people should be led to understand the dignity and the power and the excellence of the Rosary. Family Rosary is especially desired. But it is above all in the bosom of the family that we desire the custom of the Holy Rosary to be everywhere adopted, religiously preserved, and even more intensely practiced. Finality of the Rosary to make the family a pattern of the Gospel. In vain is a remedy sought for the wavering fate of civil life if the family, the principle and foundation of the human community, is not fashioned after the pattern of the Gospel. Why the Family Rosary is efficacious. To understand such a difficulty, we affirm that the custom of the family recitation of the Holy Rosary is a most efficacious means. What a sweet sight, most pleasing to God, when at eventide the Christian home resounds with the frequent repetition of praises in honour of the august Queen of Heaven. Then the Rosary, recited in common, assembles before the image of the Virgin in an admirable union of hearts, the parents and their children who come back from their daily work. It unites them piously with those absent and those dead. It links all more tightly in a sweet bond of love with the Most Holy Virgin, who, like a mother, in the circle of her children, will be there bestowing upon them an abundance of the gifts of concord and family peace. Then the home of the Christian family is like that of Nazareth. It will become an earthly abode of sanctity, and so to speak, a sacred temple, where the Holy Rosary will not only be the particular prayer which every day rises to heaven in an odour of sweetness, but will also form the most efficacious school of Christian discipline and Christian virtue. The meditation on the divine mysteries of the redemption will teach the adults to live admirably daily the shining examples of Jesus and Mary, and to draw from these examples comfort in adversity, striving towards those heavenly treasures where neither thief draws near nor moth destroys. This meditation will bring to the knowledge of the little ones the main truths of the Christian faith, making love for the Redeemer blossom almost spontaneously in their innocent hearts. While seeing their parents kneeling before the majesty of God, they will learn from their very early years how great before the throne of God is the value of prayers said in common. We do not hesitate to affirm again publicly that we put great confidence in the Holy Rosary for the healing of evils which afflict our times, not with force, not with arms, not with human power, but with the divine help obtained through the means of this prayer. Strong, like David with his sling, the church undaunted shall be able to confront the infernal enemy, repeating to him the words of the young shepherd. Thou comest to me with a sword and a spear and with a shield, But I come to thee in the name of the Lord of hosts, the God of armies. And all this assembly shall know that the Lord saveth not with sword and spear, for this is his battle, and he will deliver you into our hands. From the first book of Kings, chapter 17. Give ear to my words. For this reason, we earnestly desire, venerable brethren, that all the faithful, following your example and your exhortation, should respond solicitously to our paternal exhortation, uniting their hearts and their voices with the same ardor of charity. If the evils and the assaults of the wicked increase, so likewise must the piety of all good people increase and become ever more vigorous. Let them strive to obtain from our most holy, loving Mother, especially through this form of prayer, that better times may quickly return for the church and society. What we ask of Mary. May the very powerful Mother of God, moved by the prayers of so many of her sons, obtain from her only Son, let us all beseech her, that those who have miserably wandered from the path of truth and virtue may with fervour find it again. That hatred and rivalry, which are the sources of discord and every kind of mishap, may be put aside, and that a true, just, and genuine peace may shine upon individuals, families, peoples, and nations. And finally, may she obtain that, after the rights of the Church have been secured in accordance with justice, its beneficent influence may penetrate without obstacle the hearts of men, the social classes, and the avenues of public life, so as to join people among themselves in brotherhood and lead them to that prosperity which regulates, preserves, and coordinates the rights and duties of all without harming anyone, and which daily makes for greater and greater mutual friendship and collaboration. Venerable brethren and beloved sons, while you entwine new flowers of supplication by reciting your rosary, do not forget those who languish miserably in prison camps, jails, and concentration camps. There are among them, as you know, also bishops dismissed from their sees solely for having heroically defended the sacred rights of God and the Church. There are sons, fathers, and mothers wrested from their homes and compelled to lead unhappy lives far away in unknown lands and strange climates. Just as we love them with a special charity and embrace them with the love of the Father, so must you, with a brotherly love, which the Christian religion nourishes and enkindles, join with us before the altar of the Virgin Mother of God, and recommend them to her motherly heart. She doubtlessly will, with exquisite sweetness, revive in their hearts the hope of eternal reward, and we firmly believe will not fail to hasten the end of so much sorrow. We do not doubt that you, O venerable brethren, with your usual burning zeal, will bring to the knowledge of your clergy and people these are paternal exhortations in a way which will appear most appropriate to you. Apostolic blessing. Feeling certain that our sons throughout the world will respond willingly and generously to this our invitation, we impart from the fullness of our heart and as an evidence of our favour and an augury of heavenly graces to each and every one of you, to the flock entrusted to each of you, and particularly to those which, especially during the month of October, will devoutly recite the Holy Rosary according to our intentions, our apostolic blessing. Given in Rome at St. Peter's, the 15th day of September, the Feast of the Seven Sorrows of the Virgin Mary, in the year 1951, the 13th of our pontificate. Pope Pius XII.
1: 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In tribulation, immediately draw near to God with confidence, and you will receive strength, enlightenment, and instruction. Saint John of the Cross.
2: I'll start with reading the last few lines from Saint Paul's letter for today's Mass, and then I'll go a few lines further, because the epistle cuts off, and I want you to get a few lines more than the epistle has. For I would not have you ignorant, brethren, that our fathers were all under the cloud, and all passed through the sea. And all in Moses were baptized in the cloud and in the sea, and did eat the same spiritual food. And all drank the same spiritual drink, and they drank of the spiritual rock that followed them, and the rock was Christ. All ate the same spiritual food. That food was what they called manna. Every day the chosen people would find lying out where they could gather it up, a strange substance, sort of like bread, easily picked up. And it fed them on their long journey in the wilderness until they got to the promised land. And then, as St. Paul says, they drank the same spiritual drink from the rock which followed them, and that rock was Christ. At one point, the Israelites were in the desert, in a place so dry that they had run out of water and there was none to be had. And so they complained bitterly to Moses, and they asked him, "Did you bring us out into the desert just so that we and our children could die of thirst?" And so, of course, Moses then prayed to God, and God told him to take that same staff that he had used to separate the waters of the sea, to go to the rock called Horeb, and to strike that rock with his staff, and that water would come from it. And so Moses did, and the people were able to drink from the waters that flowed there. And even as God was giving them of the waters, he was not pleased. Not pleased with their complaints against Moses, not pleased overall with the dispositions of their hearts. In the time since Jesus Christ, we have as our manna the bread of life, the Blessed Sacrament, and our journey is through the spiritual desert of this world, and the promised land that we are going to is heaven. For our spiritual drink, we have the blood of Christ, which flowed from him in his passion, and flows for us mystically at the Mass. Just as in the Old Testament, we all eat the same spiritual food. We all drink the same spiritual drink. And what was true of them is true of us. As St. Paul says, they all ate the same spiritual food and drank the same spiritual drink, but with most of them, God was not well pleased. Just because we can approach the Blessed Sacrament does not mean that we are God's perfect people. The journey through the desert of life is not an easy journey. When you're a child, the journey of life seems to be rather simple. Mom and dad provide things for you. You do your homework. You have your work time and your play time, and you sleep. And the next day, you do it all again. When you become a teenager, you start to grow and experience, and you begin to find that life has other complexities and difficulties, which as a child, you did not suspect existed. You find out that life becomes harder and even harder as the years go by, and staying faithful to God is not nearly as easy as it looked like when you were perhaps 7 or 8 years old. And you begin to understand the value of the innocence that you had as a child. There's something peculiar about our times, something which I, as a priest, find quite disturbing, and that is that for the past few hundred years, when Jesus and Mary appear and reveal themselves to others, they normally choose children. At Lourdes, at Fatima, at other approved apparitions, those who receive the heavenly message from God normally are children. I have no complaint against children. God certainly has no complaint against children. He's choosing them. But why? Why not adults? Because their souls are innocent. They're able to stand in the sight of God and be found without any serious hindrances. There's nothing seriously spiritually wrong with them. Looking back in history, about 500 years, the time of St. Teresa of Avila, our Lord would, from time to time, come to St. Teresa with a message that she was supposed to give to a particular individual. It made her uncomfortable. She was uneducated. She was just a woman, as she would say. And so she asks him, "Why don't you choose a theologian to do these important things for you?" Just to explain for you younger listeners, a theologian is someone who studies the things of God pretty much full time, in the way a scientist studies science or a mechanic studies cars. Theologian studies the things of God, the Bible, the writings of the fathers of the church, and most theologians are priests. They're supposed to be experts in the things of God. So St. Teresa, not being an expert, wanted to know, God, why don't you choose a theologian? Here's his answer. Theologians will do nothing to enter into personal communication with me. Repulsed by them, I must choose women to open to them my heart and speak of my affairs. End quote. It is indeed a most serious rebuke. Another time, when she asked why he didn't speak to someone himself, Jesus said, "The person in question does not have the necessary dispositions that I should speak to him myself, and if I did, he, being little given to prayer, would not believe me." How horrible. Not having the necessary dispositions means the person was not spiritually ready to have God speak to him. But little children are found ready when Jesus or Mary want to come. And women are found ready at times also, not just St. Teresa, but also St. Faustina, or the servant of God, Rhoda Wise of Canton, Ohio. Holy men like St. Padre Pio are very rare in the past few hundred years, perhaps even longer. Their hearts are not ready for the Lord. Or as Jesus said it, they will do nothing to enter into personal communication with me. We should never expect visions from God in our own lives, and we should not pray to have them. They are a particular gift that we should never be so proud as to want and to pray for. We have no idea what it is we're praying for. But we should have hearts that are open to God. God does come in other ways besides visions, and he comes often. He comes spiritually to those whose hearts are clean. But he avoids those who go into the filth of sin. That's why children find it often rather easy to pray, easy to be at Mass, easy to listen to spiritual stories read to them by others. But when they get older, they drift into lives that are less innocent, and they suddenly find Mass to be boring, and prayer is boring, spiritual reading boring, and they don't understand what happened. They don't even understand why. They think maybe it's normal as you grow up, religion gets boring. It's not true. God is no longer with them as he was because they have chosen to walk away from him. That's the cause. It is a dangerous spiritual condition to be moving away from God. At the same time, it happens very easily. We can slip step by step as the months and the years go by, further from God and further from God, until one day we wake up and we realize we don't care about him anymore. And we resent his Ten Commandments, and we wish there was no such thing as Mass obligation on Sunday, and we don't see the point of praying at all. All those are signs that we have walked away from God. If you want to know how you're doing spiritually, you can ask yourself these simple questions. Do I find Mass boring or interesting? Do I find it easy to pray or hard to pray? Do I speak to Jesus easily after receiving communion, or is it difficult to speak to him? Am I better at praying than I was when I was younger? Or am I worse? And that will tell you where you are and what direction you're going. We have to be very careful not to walk away from God and stay away. God visits the innocent every day with many graces. And if we keep ourselves ready to hear his voice, he will come to us more and more often, for he loves to visit us in our lives and to be the most important part of our lives.
3: The sacrament of confirmation is one of the most impressive sacraments. Difficult because we don't have much under the senses. the Holy Ghost is different. He's a pure spirit. To him was entrusted the work of our sanctification. And especially in the sacrament of confirmation, we see that. He's sent to us to be our consoler, our defender, our protector. He makes of us soldiers of Christ, imprinting in our soul the character of confirmation by which we are associated to the mission of saving souls in this fight, defending the faith, protecting the church. The other effect of the confirmation are the gifts of the Holy Ghost, very, very special capacities by which we are made docile to the inspiration of the Holy Ghost. He really wants to make us grow from, these are the words of St. Paul, from shining, from clarity into clarity in the image of the Son of God. He really wants to transform us into children of God. His masterpiece was our Lord Jesus Christ, his humanity, and he wants to do the same with us. He's the one who is putting in us these feelings of a son, of a child, towards his Father. In fact, whenever we say Father to God, it's always with him, in him. We see how close he wants to be with us. He really wants to make out of us masterpieces for God. And so you have different parts in the confirmation. First, the bishop is asking for these gifts, imposing the hands, like the apostles did from the very start of the history of the church. And then you have the confirmation itself. The young or older come to the bishop, accompanied by their sponsors, and the bishop is anointing their forehead with holy chrism, saying these words, "I sign you with the sign of the cross, and I confirm you with the chrism of salvation." And he says, in which name he does that? In the name of the Father and of the Son and of the Holy Ghost. It's very short words, but very mighty. They are vested by the might of God himself. And so these words, they effect, make real what they mean. And when we say sign of the sign of the cross, the soul is marked with the character of confirmation. Confirm you with the chrism of salvation, and the soul is strengthened with all this increase, tremendous increase in sanctifying grace, in all the virtues and the gifts, the seven gifts of the Holy Ghost. It's so beautiful. It shows us how intimate God wants to be with us. In heaven it will be so, but he wants it to start here. On earth, of course, it's more difficult. Because we are in the regime of the faith which is like a veil, which is hiding us, like the clouds are hiding the sun. Nevertheless, we know that it's real, that there is a sun, even if we are under the cover. And the same with the faith. We know that it's real. God is real. And his gift and his bounty, his mercy. But we don't see it right now. Nevertheless, and once again, it's true. It's the reality to which we are called already here on earth in order to go to heaven.
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5: Sister Lucy said the following: "The Most Holy Virgin in these last times in which we live has given a new efficacy to the recitation of the Rosary to such an extent that there is no problem, no matter how difficult it is, whether temporal or above all spiritual, in the personal life of each one of us, of our families, of the families of the world, or of religious communities, or even of the lives of peoples and nations, that cannot be solved by the Rosary. There is no problem, I tell you, no matter how difficult it is, that we cannot resolve by the prayer of the Holy Rosary."
6: The Holy Rosary In the name of the Father, and of the Son, and of the Holy Ghost. Amen. I believe in God, the Father Almighty, creator of heaven and earth, and in Jesus Christ, his only Son, our Lord, who was conceived by the Holy Ghost, born of the Virgin Mary, suffered under Pontius Pilate, was crucified, died, and was buried. He descended into hell. The third day he arose again from the dead. He ascended into heaven, sitteth at the right hand of God, the Father Almighty. From thence he shall come to judge the living and the dead. Our Father, who art in heaven, hallowed be thy name. Thy kingdom come, thy will be done on earth as it is in heaven. Hail Mary, full of grace, the Lord is with thee. Blessed art thou amongst women, and blessed is the fruit of thy womb, Jesus. Hail Mary, full of grace, the Lord is with thee. Blessed art thou amongst women, and blessed is the fruit of thy womb, Jesus. Hail Mary, full of grace, the Lord is with thee. Blessed art thou amongst women, and blessed is the fruit of thy womb, Jesus.

0: meditate today the joyful mysteries of the Holy Rosary. The first joyful mystery is the Annunciation. Our Father who art in heaven, hallowed be thy name. Thy kingdom come, thy will be done on earth as it is in heaven. Hail Mary, full of grace, the Lord is with thee. Blessed art thou amongst women, and blessed is the fruit of thy womb, Jesus.
1: Holy Mary, Mother of God, pray for us
0: sinners. Hail Mary, full of grace, the Lord is with thee. Blessed art thou amongst women, and blessed is the fruit of thy womb, Jesus.
1: Holy Mary, Mother of God, pray for us.
0: Hail Mary, full of grace, the Lord is with thee. Blessed art thou amongst women, and blessed is the fruit of thy womb, Jesus.
1: Holy Mary,
0: Mary, full of grace, the Lord is with thee. Blessed art thou amongst women, and blessed is the fruit of thy womb, Jesus.
1: Holy Mary, Mother of God,
0: Mary, full of grace, the Lord is with thee. Blessed art thou amongst women, and blessed is the fruit of thy womb, Jesus.
1: Holy Mary, Mother of God,
0: Mary, full of grace, the Lord is with thee. Blessed art thou amongst women, and blessed is the fruit of thy womb, Jesus.
1: Holy
0: Hail Mary, full of grace, the Lord is with thee. Blessed art thou amongst women, and blessed is the fruit of thy womb, Jesus.
1: Holy Mary, Mother of God,
0: Mary, full of grace, the Lord is with thee. Blessed art thou amongst women, and blessed is the fruit of thy womb, Jesus.
1: Holy Mary, Mother of God,
0: Mary, full of grace, the Lord is with thee. Blessed art thou amongst women, and blessed is the fruit of thy womb, Jesus.
1: Holy Mary,
0: Hail Mary, full of grace, the Lord is with thee. Blessed art thou amongst women, and blessed is the fruit of thy womb, Jesus.

Jesus. The second joyful mystery is the visitation of Our Lady to her cousin, St. Elizabeth. Our Father who art in heaven, hallowed be thy name. Thy kingdom come, thy will be done on earth as it is in heaven. Hail Mary, full of grace, the Lord is with thee. Blessed art thou amongst women, and blessed is the fruit of thy womb, Jesus. Hail Mary, full of grace, the Lord is with thee. Blessed art thou amongst women, and blessed is the fruit of thy womb, Jesus. Hail Mary, full of grace, the Lord is with thee. Blessed art thou amongst women, and blessed is the fruit of thy womb, Jesus. Mary, full of grace, the Lord is with thee. Blessed art thou amongst women, and blessed is the fruit of thy womb, Jesus. Hail Mary, full of grace, the Lord is with thee. Blessed art thou amongst women, and blessed is the fruit of thy womb, Jesus. Hail Mary, full of grace, the Lord is with thee. Blessed art thou amongst women, and blessed is the fruit of thy womb, Jesus. Mary, full of grace, the Lord is with thee. Blessed art thou amongst women, and blessed is the fruit of thy womb, Jesus. Hail Mary, full of grace, the Lord is with thee. Blessed art thou amongst women, and blessed is the fruit of thy womb, Jesus. Hail Mary, full of grace, the Lord is with thee. Blessed art thou amongst women, and blessed is the fruit of thy womb, Jesus. Hail Mary, full of grace, the Lord is with thee. Blessed art thou amongst women, and blessed is the fruit of thy womb, Jesus.

Jesus. On the third joyful mystery, as the Nativity of our Lord in Bethlehem. Our Father who art in heaven, hallowed be thy name. Thy kingdom come, thy will be done on earth as it is in heaven. Hail Mary, full of grace, the Lord is with thee. Blessed art thou amongst women, and blessed is the fruit of thy womb, Jesus. Hail Mary, full of grace, the Lord is with thee. Blessed art thou amongst women, and blessed is the fruit of thy womb, Jesus. Hail Mary, full of grace, the Lord is with thee. Blessed art thou amongst women, and blessed is the fruit of thy womb, Jesus. Hail Mary, full of grace, the Lord is with thee. Blessed art thou amongst women, and blessed is the fruit of thy womb, Jesus. Mary, full of grace, the Lord is with thee. Blessed art thou amongst women, and blessed is the fruit of thy womb, Jesus. Hail Mary, full of grace, the Lord is with thee. Blessed art thou amongst women, and blessed is the fruit of thy womb, Jesus. Hail Mary, full of grace, the Lord is with thee. Blessed art thou amongst women, and blessed is the fruit of thy womb, Jesus. Mary, full of grace, the Lord is with thee. Blessed art thou amongst women, and blessed is the fruit of thy womb, Jesus. Hail Mary, full of grace, the Lord is with thee. Blessed art thou amongst women, and blessed is the fruit of thy womb, Jesus. Hail Mary, full of grace, the Lord is with thee. Blessed art thou amongst women, and blessed is the fruit of thy womb, Jesus.

by Jesus. And the fourth joyful mystery, the presentation of the infant Jesus in the temple and the purification of Our Lady. Our Father who art in heaven, hallowed be thy name. Thy kingdom come, thy will be done on earth as it is in heaven. Hail Mary, full of grace, the Lord is with thee. Blessed art thou amongst women, and blessed is the fruit of thy womb, Jesus. Hail Mary, full of grace, the Lord is with thee. Blessed art thou amongst women, and blessed is the fruit of thy womb, Jesus. Hail Mary, full of grace, the Lord is with thee. Blessed art thou amongst women, and blessed is the fruit of thy womb, Jesus. Hail Mary, full of grace, the Lord is with thee. Blessed art thou amongst women, and blessed is the fruit of thy womb, Jesus. Hail Mary, full of grace, the Lord is with thee. Blessed art thou amongst women, and blessed is the fruit of thy womb, Jesus. Hail Mary, full of grace, the Lord is with thee. Blessed art thou amongst women, and blessed is the fruit of thy womb, Jesus. Hail Mary, full of grace, the Lord is with thee. Blessed art thou amongst women, and blessed is the fruit of thy womb, Jesus. Hail Mary, full of grace, the Lord is with thee. Blessed art thou amongst women, and blessed is the fruit of thy womb, Jesus. Hail Mary, full of grace, the Lord is with thee. Blessed art thou amongst women, and blessed is the fruit of thy womb, Jesus. Hail Mary, full of grace, the Lord is with thee. Blessed art thou amongst women, and blessed is the fruit of thy womb, Jesus.

my Jesus. The last joyful mystery, the finding of Jesus in the temple. Our Father who art in heaven, hallowed be thy name. Thy kingdom come, thy will be done on earth as it is in heaven. Hail Mary, full of grace, the Lord is with thee. Blessed art thou amongst women, and blessed is the fruit of thy womb, Jesus. Hail Mary, full of grace, the Lord is with thee. Blessed art thou amongst women, and blessed is the fruit of thy womb, Jesus. Hail Mary, full of grace, the Lord is with thee. Blessed art thou amongst women, and blessed is the fruit of thy womb, Jesus. Hail Mary, full of grace, the Lord is with thee. Blessed art thou amongst women, and blessed is the fruit of thy womb, Jesus. Hail Mary, full of grace, the Lord is with thee. Blessed art thou amongst women, and blessed is the fruit of thy womb, Jesus. Hail Mary, full of grace, the Lord is with thee. Blessed art thou amongst women, and blessed is the fruit of thy womb, Jesus. Hail Mary, full of grace, the Lord is with thee. Blessed art thou amongst women, and blessed is the fruit of thy womb, Jesus. Hail Mary, full of grace, the Lord is with thee. Blessed art thou amongst women, and blessed is the fruit of thy womb, Jesus. Hail Mary, full of grace, the Lord is with thee. Blessed art thou amongst women, and blessed is the fruit of thy womb, Jesus. Hail Mary, full of grace, the Lord is with thee. Blessed art thou amongst women, and blessed is the fruit of thy womb, Jesus.

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0: Pray for us, O Holy Mother of God. Let us pray. O God, whose only begotten Son, by his life, death, and resurrection, has purchased for us the rewards of eternal life, grant, we beseech thee, that meditating upon these mysteries in the most holy rosary of the Blessed Virgin Mary, we may imitate what they contain and obtain what they promise, through the same Christ our Lord. Amen.
1: In the name of the Father, and of the Son,

0: In the name of the Father, and of the Son, and of the Holy Ghost. Amen. Most Holy Trinity, Father, Son, and Holy Ghost, I adore thee profoundly. I offer thee the most precious body, blood, soul, and divinity of Jesus Christ present in all the tabernacles of the world, in reparation for the outrages, sacrileges, and indifferences by which he is offended, and through the infinite merits of his most sacred heart and of the Immaculate Heart of Mary, I beg of thee the conversion of poor sinners. Amen. My God, I believe, I adore, I hope, and I love thee. I beg pardon for those who do not believe, do not adore, do not hope, and do not love thee. My God, I believe, I adore, I hope, and I love thee. I beg pardon for those who do not believe, do not adore, do not hope, and do not love thee. My God, I believe, I adore, I hope, and I love thee. I beg pardon for those who do not believe, do not adore, do not hope, and do not love thee. Sancti Michael Arcangele, defendi nos in prelio, contra nequitiam et insidias diaboli esto presidium, impretili Deus supices deprecamur, tuque princeps minitiae celestis, satana mariosque spiritus malignos, quae perditionem animarum pervagantur in mundo, divina virtute in inferno retrude. Amen. Our Lady of the Rosary, pray for us.
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2: In the name of the Father, and of the Son, and of the Holy Ghost, amen. I believe in God, the Father Almighty, creator of heaven and earth, and in Jesus Christ, his only Son, our Lord, who was conceived by the Holy Ghost, born of the Virgin Mary, suffered under Pontius Pilate, was crucified, died, and was buried. He descended into hell the third day, rose again from the dead. He ascended into heaven, sitteth at the right hand of God, the Father Almighty. From thence he shall come to judge the living and the dead. Our Father who art in heaven, hallowed be thy name. Thy kingdom come, thy will be done on earth as it is in heaven. Hail Mary, full of grace, the Lord is with thee. Blessed art thou amongst women, and blessed is the fruit of thy womb, Jesus. Hail Mary, full of grace, the Lord is with thee. Blessed art thou amongst women, and blessed is the fruit of thy womb, Jesus. Hail Mary, full of grace, the Lord is with thee. Blessed art thou amongst women, and blessed is the fruit of thy womb, Jesus. First sorrowful mystery is the agony in the garden. Our Father who art in heaven, hallowed be thy name. Thy kingdom come, thy will be done on earth as it is in heaven. Hail Mary, full of grace, the Lord is with thee. Blessed art thou amongst women, and blessed is the fruit of thy womb, Jesus. Hail Mary, full of grace, the Lord is with thee. Blessed art thou amongst women, and blessed is the fruit of thy womb, Jesus. Hail Mary, full of grace, the Lord is with thee. Blessed art thou amongst women, and blessed is the fruit of thy womb, Jesus. Hail Mary, full of grace, the Lord is with thee. Blessed art thou amongst women, and blessed is the fruit of thy womb, Jesus. Hail Mary, full of grace, the Lord is with thee. Blessed art thou amongst women, and blessed is the fruit of thy womb, Jesus. Hail Mary, full of grace, the Lord is with thee. Blessed art thou amongst women, and blessed is the fruit of thy womb, Jesus. Hail Mary, full of grace, the Lord is with thee. Blessed art thou amongst women, and blessed is the fruit of thy womb, Jesus. Hail Mary, full of grace, the Lord is with thee. Blessed art thou amongst women, and blessed is the fruit of thy womb, Jesus. Hail Mary, full of grace, the Lord is with thee. Blessed art thou amongst women, and blessed is the fruit of thy womb, Jesus. Hail Mary, full of grace, the Lord is with thee. Blessed art thou amongst women, and blessed is the fruit of thy womb, Jesus. O my Jesus, forgive us our sins, save us from the fires of hell. Lead all souls to heaven, especially those most in need of thy mercy. The second sorrowful mystery is the scourging at the pillar. Our Father who art in heaven, hallowed be thy name. Thy kingdom come, thy will be done on earth as it is in heaven. Hail Mary, full of grace, the Lord is with thee. Blessed art thou amongst women, and blessed is the fruit of thy womb, Jesus. Hail Mary, full of grace, the Lord is with thee. Blessed art thou amongst women, and blessed is the fruit of thy womb, Jesus. Hail Mary, full of grace, the Lord is with thee. Blessed art thou amongst women, and blessed is the fruit of thy womb, Jesus. Hail Mary, full of grace, the Lord is with thee. Blessed art thou amongst women, and blessed is the fruit of thy womb, Jesus. Hail Mary, full of grace, the Lord is with thee. Blessed art thou amongst women, and blessed is the fruit of thy womb, Jesus. Hail Mary, full of grace, the Lord is with thee. Blessed art thou amongst women, and blessed is the fruit of thy womb, Jesus. Hail Mary, full of grace, the Lord is with thee. Blessed art thou amongst women, and blessed is the fruit of thy womb, Jesus. Hail Mary, full of grace, the Lord is with thee. Blessed art thou amongst women, and blessed is the fruit of thy womb, Jesus. Hail Mary, full of grace, the Lord is with thee. Blessed art thou amongst women, and blessed is the fruit of thy womb, Jesus. Hail Mary, full of grace, the Lord is with thee. Blessed art thou amongst women, and blessed is the fruit of thy womb, Jesus. O my Jesus, forgive us our sins, save us in the fires of hell. Lead all souls to heaven, especially those most in need of thy mercy. The third sorrowful mystery is the crowning with thorns. Our Father who art in heaven, hallowed be thy name. Thy kingdom come, thy will be done on earth as it is in heaven. Hail Mary, full of grace, the Lord is with thee. Blessed art thou amongst women, and blessed is the fruit of thy womb, Jesus. Hail Mary, full of grace, the Lord is with thee. Blessed art thou amongst women, and blessed is the fruit of thy womb, Jesus. Hail Mary, full of grace, the Lord is with thee. Blessed art thou amongst women, and blessed is the fruit of thy womb, Jesus. Hail Mary, full of grace, the Lord is with thee. Blessed art thou amongst women, and blessed is the fruit of thy womb, Jesus. Hail Mary, full of grace, the Lord is with thee. Blessed art thou amongst women, and blessed is the fruit of thy womb, Jesus. Hail Mary, full of grace, the Lord is with thee. Blessed art thou amongst women, and blessed is the fruit of thy womb, Jesus. Hail Mary, full of grace, the Lord is with thee. Blessed art thou amongst women, and blessed is the fruit of thy womb, Jesus. Hail Mary, full of grace, the Lord is with thee. Blessed art thou amongst women, and blessed is the fruit of thy womb, Jesus. Hail Mary, full of grace, the Lord is with thee. Blessed art thou amongst women, and blessed is the fruit of thy womb, Jesus. Hail Mary, full of grace, the Lord is with thee. Blessed art thou amongst women, and blessed is the fruit of thy womb, Jesus. O my Jesus, forgive us our sins, save us in the fires of hell. Lead all souls. The fourth sorrowful mystery, our Lord carries his cross. Our Father who art in heaven, hallowed be thy name. Thy kingdom come, thy will be done on earth as it is in heaven. Hail Mary, full of grace, the Lord is with thee. Blessed art thou amongst women, and blessed is the fruit of thy womb, Jesus. Hail Mary, full of grace, the Lord is with thee. Blessed art thou amongst women, and blessed is the fruit of thy womb, Jesus. Hail Mary, full of grace, the Lord is with thee. Blessed art thou amongst women, and blessed is the fruit of thy womb, Jesus. Hail Mary, full of grace, the Lord is with thee. Blessed art thou amongst women, and blessed is the fruit of thy womb, Jesus. Hail Mary, full of grace, the Lord is with thee. Blessed art thou amongst women, and blessed is the fruit of thy womb, Jesus. Hail Mary, full of grace, the Lord is with thee. Blessed art thou amongst women, and blessed is the fruit of thy womb, Jesus. Hail Mary, full of grace, the Lord is with thee. Blessed art thou amongst women, and blessed is the fruit of thy womb, Jesus. Hail Mary, full of grace, the Lord is with thee. Blessed art thou amongst women, and blessed is the fruit of thy womb, Jesus. Hail Mary, full of grace, the Lord is with thee. Blessed art thou amongst women, and blessed is the fruit of thy womb, Jesus. Hail Mary, full of grace, the Lord is with thee. Blessed art thou amongst women, and blessed is the fruit of thy womb, Jesus. O my Jesus, forgive us our sins, save us in the fires of hell. Lead all souls to heaven, especially those most in need. The fifth sorrowful mystery is the crucifixion and death of our Lord. Our Father who art in heaven, hallowed be thy name. Thy kingdom come, thy will be done on earth as it is in heaven. Hail Mary, full of grace, the Lord is with thee. Blessed art thou amongst women, and blessed is the fruit of thy womb, Jesus. Hail Mary, full of grace, the Lord is with thee. Blessed art thou amongst women, and blessed is the fruit of thy womb, Jesus. Hail Mary, full of grace, the Lord is with thee. Blessed art thou amongst women, and blessed is the fruit of thy womb, Jesus. Hail Mary, full of grace, the Lord is with thee. Blessed art thou amongst women, and blessed is the fruit of thy womb, Jesus. Hail Mary, full of grace, the Lord is with thee. Blessed art thou amongst women, and blessed is the fruit of thy womb, Jesus. Hail Mary, full of grace, the Lord is with thee. Blessed art thou amongst women, and blessed is the fruit of thy womb, Jesus. Hail Mary, full of grace, the Lord is with thee. Blessed art thou amongst women, and blessed is the fruit of thy womb, Jesus. Hail Mary, full of grace, the Lord is with thee. Blessed art thou amongst women, and blessed is the fruit of thy womb, Jesus. Hail Mary, full of grace, the Lord is with thee. Blessed art thou amongst women, and blessed is the fruit of thy womb, Jesus. Hail Mary, full of grace, the Lord is with thee. Blessed art thou amongst women, and blessed is the fruit of thy womb, Jesus. O my Jesus, forgive us our sins, save us in the fires. Hail, Holy Queen, Mother of Mercy, our life, our sweetness, and our hope. To thee do we cry, poor banished children of Eve. To thee do we send up our sighs, mourning and weeping in this valley of tears. Turn then, most gracious Advocate, thine eyes of mercy towards us. And after this, our exile, show unto us the blessed fruit of thy womb, Jesus. O clement, O loving, O sweet. Pray for us, O Holy Mother of God. Let us pray, O God, whose only begotten

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1: An act of spiritual communion. In the name of the Father, and of the Son, and of the Holy Spirit. Amen. My Jesus, I believe that you are present in the most holy sacrament. I love you above all things, and I desire to receive you into my soul. Since I cannot at this moment receive you sacramentally, come at least spiritually into my heart. I embrace you as if you were already there, and unite myself wholly to you. Never permit me to be separated from you. Amen. In the name of the Father, and of the Son, and of the Holy Spirit. Amen.
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3: In the name of the Father, and of the Son, and of the Holy Ghost, and I believe in God, the Father Almighty, creator of heaven and earth, and in Jesus Christ, his only Son, our Lord, who was conceived by the Holy Ghost, born of the Virgin Mary, suffered under Pontius Pilate, was crucified, died, and was buried. He descended into hell. The third day he arose again from the dead. He ascended into heaven, seated at the right hand of God, the Father Almighty. From thence he shall come to judge the living and the dead. Our Father who art in heaven, hallowed be thy name. Thy kingdom come, thy will be done on earth as it is in heaven.
4: Give us
3: Hail Mary, full of grace, the Lord is with thee. Blessed art thou amongst women, and blessed is the fruit of thy womb, Jesus.
4: Holy Mary, Mother of God, pray for us
3: sinners now. Hail Mary, full of grace, the Lord is with thee. Blessed art thou amongst women, and blessed is the fruit of thy womb, Jesus.
4: Holy Mary, Mother of God, pray for us sinners now.
3: Hail Mary, full of grace, the Lord is with thee. Blessed art thou amongst women, and blessed is the fruit of thy womb, Jesus.
4: Holy Mary,

0: First glorious mystery, the resurrection. Our Father, who art in heaven, hallowed be thy name. Thy kingdom come, thy will be done on earth as it is in heaven. Hail Mary, full of grace, the Lord is with thee. Blessed art thou amongst women, and blessed is the fruit of thy womb, Jesus.
1: Holy Mary, Mother of God,
0: pray for us sinners, now and at the hour of our death. Hail Mary, full of grace, the Lord is with thee. Blessed art thou amongst women, and blessed is the fruit of thy womb, Jesus.
1: Holy Mary, Mother of God, pray for us sinners, now and at the hour of our death.
0: Hail Mary, full of grace, the Lord is with thee. Blessed art thou amongst women, and blessed is the fruit of thy womb, Jesus.
1: Holy Mary,
0: Hail Mary, full of grace, the Lord is with thee. Blessed art thou amongst women, and blessed is the fruit of thy womb, Jesus.
1: Holy Mary, Mother
0: Hail Mary, full of grace, the Lord is with thee. Blessed art thou amongst women, and blessed is the fruit of thy womb, Jesus.
1: Holy Mary, Mother
0: Hail Mary, full of grace, the Lord is with thee. Blessed art thou amongst women, and blessed is the fruit of thy womb, Jesus.
1: Holy Mary,
0: Hail Mary, full of grace, the Lord is with thee. Blessed art thou amongst women, and blessed is the fruit of thy womb, Jesus.
1: Holy Mary, Mother of God, pray for us
0: Hail Mary, full of grace, the Lord is with thee. Blessed art thou amongst women, and blessed is the fruit of thy womb, Jesus.
1: Holy Mary, Mother of God, pray for us
0: Hail Mary, full of grace, the Lord is with thee. Blessed art thou amongst women, and blessed is the fruit of thy womb, Jesus.
1: Holy Mary, Mother of God, pray for us
0: Hail Mary, full of grace, the Lord is with thee. Blessed art thou amongst women, and blessed

0: Jesus.
1: The second glorious mystery is the Ascension. Our Father who art in heaven, hallowed be thy name. Thy kingdom come, thy will be done on earth as it is in heaven.
0: Give us this day our daily bread, and forgive us our trespasses, as we forgive those who trespass against us. And lead us not into temptation,
1: Hail Mary, full of grace, the Lord is with thee. Blessed art thou amongst women, and blessed is the fruit of thy womb, Jesus.
0: Holy Mary, Mother of God, pray for us sinners now and at the hour of our death.
1: Hail Mary, full of grace, the Lord is with thee. Blessed art thou amongst women, and blessed is the fruit of thy womb, Jesus.
0: Holy Mary, Mother of God, pray for us sinners now and at the hour of our death.
1: Hail Mary, full of grace, the Lord is with thee. Blessed art thou amongst women, and blessed is the fruit of thy womb, Jesus.
0: Holy Mary, Mother of God, pray for us sinners now and at the hour of our death.
1: Hail Mary, full of grace, the Lord is with thee. Blessed art thou amongst women, and blessed is the fruit of thy womb, Jesus.
0: Holy Mary, Mother of God, pray for us sinners now and at the hour of our death.
1: Hail Mary, full of grace, the Lord is with thee. Blessed art thou amongst women, and blessed is the fruit of thy womb, Jesus.
0: Holy Mary, Mother of God, pray for us sinners now and at the hour of our death.
1: Hail Mary, full of grace, the Lord is with thee. Blessed art thou amongst women, and blessed is the fruit of thy womb, Jesus.
0: Holy Mary, Mother of God, pray for us sinners now and at the hour of our death.
1: Hail Mary, full of grace, the Lord is with thee. Blessed art thou amongst women, and blessed is the fruit of thy womb, Jesus.
0: Holy Mary, Mother of God, pray for us sinners now and at the hour of our death.
1: Hail Mary, full of grace, the Lord is with thee. Blessed art thou amongst women, and blessed is the fruit of thy womb, Jesus.
0: Holy Mary, Mother of God, pray for us sinners
1: Hail Mary, full of grace, the Lord is with thee. Blessed art thou amongst women, and blessed is the fruit of thy womb, Jesus.
0: Holy Mary, Mother of God, pray for us sinners now and at the hour of our death.
1: Hail Mary, full of grace, the Lord is with thee. Blessed art thou amongst women, and blessed is the fruit of thy womb, Jesus.
0: Holy Mary, Mother of God, pray for us sinners now and at the hour of our death.

0: Third glorious mystery is the descent of the Holy Ghost upon the apostles of Mary. Our Father, who art in heaven, hallowed be thy name. Thy kingdom come, thy will be done on earth as it is in heaven.
1: Give us this day our daily bread, and forgive us our trespasses, as we forgive
0: Hail Mary, full of grace, the Lord is with thee. Blessed art thou amongst women, and blessed is the fruit of thy womb, Jesus.
1: Holy Mary, Mother of God, pray for us sinners now and at the hour of our death.
0: Hail Mary, full of grace, the Lord is with thee. Blessed art thou amongst women, and blessed is the fruit of thy womb, Jesus.
1: Holy Mary, Mother of God, pray for us sinners now and at the hour of our death.
0: Hail Mary, full of grace, the Lord is with thee. Blessed art thou amongst women, and blessed is the fruit of thy womb, Jesus.
1: Holy Mary, Mother of God, pray for us sinners now and at
0: Hail Mary, full of grace, the Lord is with thee. Blessed art thou amongst women, and blessed is the fruit of thy womb, Jesus.
1: Holy Mary, Mother of God, pray for us sinners now and at
0: Hail Mary, full of grace, the Lord is with thee. Blessed art thou amongst women, and blessed is the fruit of thy womb, Jesus.
1: Holy Mary, Mother of God, pray for us sinners now and at
0: Hail Mary, full of grace, the Lord is with thee. Blessed art thou amongst women, and blessed is the fruit of thy womb, Jesus.
1: Holy Mary, Mother of God, pray for us sinners now and at the hour of our death.
0: Hail Mary, full of grace, the Lord is with thee. Blessed art thou amongst women, and blessed is the fruit of thy womb, Jesus.
1: Holy Mary, Mother of God, pray for us sinners now and at the hour of our death.
0: Hail Mary, full of grace, the Lord is with thee. Blessed art thou amongst women, and blessed is the fruit of thy womb, Jesus.
1: Holy Mary, Mother of God,
0: Hail Mary, full of grace, the Lord is with thee. Blessed art thou amongst women, and blessed is the fruit of thy womb, Jesus.
1: Holy Mary, Mother of God, pray for us sinners now and at the hour of our death.
0: Hail Mary, full of grace, the Lord is with thee. Blessed art thou amongst women, and blessed is the fruit of thy womb, Jesus.
1: Holy Mary, Mother of God, pray for us sinners now and at the hour of our death.

0: Jesus.
1: Forgive us our sins, save us from the fire of hell. Lead all souls to heaven, especially
0: those who are most in need. The fourth glorious mystery is the Assumption. Our Father, who art in heaven, hallowed be thy name. Thy kingdom come, thy will be done on earth as it is in heaven.
1: Give us this day our daily bread, and forgive us our trespasses, as we forgive those who trespass against us. And lead us not into temptation, but deliver us from evil.
0: Hail Mary, full of grace, the Lord is with thee. Blessed art thou among women, and blessed is the fruit of thy womb, Jesus.
1: Holy Mary, Mother of God, pray for us sinners, now and at the hour of our death.
0: Hail Mary, full of grace, the Lord is with thee. Blessed art thou among women, and blessed is the fruit of thy womb, Jesus.
1: Holy Mary, Mother of God, pray for us sinners, now and at the hour of our death.
0: Hail Mary, full of grace, the Lord is with thee. Blessed art thou among women, and blessed is the fruit of thy womb, Jesus.
1: Holy Mary, Mother of God, pray for us sinners, now and at the hour of our death.
0: Hail Mary, full of grace, the Lord is with thee. Blessed art thou among women, and blessed is the fruit of thy womb, Jesus.
1: Holy Mary, Mother of God, pray for us sinners,
0: Hail Mary, full of grace, the Lord is with thee. Blessed art thou among women, and blessed is the fruit of thy womb, Jesus.
1: Holy Mary, Mother of God, pray for us sinners, now and at the hour of our death.
0: Hail Mary, full of grace, the Lord is with thee. Blessed art thou among women, and blessed is the fruit of thy womb, Jesus.
1: Holy Mary, Mother of God, pray for us sinners, now and at the hour of our death.
0: Hail Mary, full of grace, Lord is with thee. Blessed art thou among women, and blessed is the fruit of thy womb, Jesus.
1: Holy Mary, Mother of God, pray for us sinners, now and at the hour of our death.
0: Hail Mary, full of grace, Lord is with thee. Blessed art thou among women, and blessed is the fruit of thy womb, Jesus.
1: Holy Mary, Mother of God, pray for us sinners, now and at the hour of our death.
0: Hail Mary, full of grace, Lord is with thee. Blessed art thou among women, and blessed is the fruit of thy womb, Jesus.
1: Holy Mary, Mother of God, pray for us sinners, now and at the hour of our death.
0: Hail Mary, full of grace, Lord is with thee. Blessed art thou among women, and blessed is the fruit of thy womb, Jesus.
1: Holy Mary, Mother of God, pray for us sinners, now and at the hour of our death.

0: Jesus.
1: Forgive us our sins, save us from the fires of hell. Lead all souls to heaven, especially those most in need.
2: The fifth glorious mystery is the coronation. Our Father, who art in heaven, hallowed be thy name. Thy kingdom come, thy will be done on earth as it is in heaven.
1: Give us this day our daily bread, and forgive us our trespasses, as we forgive those who trespass against us. And lead us not into temptation, but deliver us from evil.
2: Amen. Hail Mary, full of grace, the Lord is with thee. Blessed art thou amongst women, and blessed is the fruit of thy womb, Jesus.
1: Holy Mary, Mother of God, pray for us sinners, now and at the hour of our death.
2: Amen. Hail Mary, full of grace, the Lord is with thee. Blessed art thou amongst women, and blessed is the fruit of thy womb, Jesus.
1: Holy Mary, Mother of God, pray for us sinners, now and at the hour of our death.
2: Hail Mary, full of grace, the Lord is with thee. Blessed art thou amongst women, and blessed is the fruit of thy womb, Jesus.
1: Holy Mary, Mother of God, pray for us sinners, now and at the hour of our death.
2: Hail Mary, full of grace, the Lord is with thee. Blessed art thou amongst women, and blessed is the fruit of thy womb, Jesus.
1: Holy Mary, Mother of God, pray for us sinners, now and at the hour of our death.
2: Mary, full of grace, the Lord is with thee. Blessed art thou amongst women, and blessed is the fruit of thy womb, Jesus.
1: Holy Mary, Mother of God, pray for us sinners, now and at the hour of our death.
2: Hail Mary, full of grace, the Lord is with thee. Blessed art thou amongst women, and blessed is the fruit of thy womb, Jesus.
1: Holy Mary, Mother of God, pray for us sinners, now and at the hour of our death.
2: The Lord is with thee. Blessed art thou amongst women, and blessed is the fruit of thy womb, Jesus.
1: Holy Mary, Mother of God, pray for us sinners, now and at the hour of our death.
2: Hail Mary, full of grace, the Lord is with thee. Blessed art thou amongst women, and blessed is the fruit of thy womb, Jesus.
1: Holy Mary, Mother of God, pray for us sinners, now and at the hour of our death.
2: Hail Mary, full of grace, the Lord is with thee. Blessed art thou amongst women, and blessed is the fruit of thy womb, Jesus.
1: Holy Mary, Mother of God, pray for us sinners, now and at the hour of our death.
2: Hail Mary, full of grace, the Lord is with thee. Blessed art thou amongst women, and blessed is the fruit of thy womb, Jesus.
1: Holy Mary,

0: Forgive us our sins, and save us from the fire of hell. Lead all souls to heaven, especially those who are most in need. Hail, Holy Queen,
1: Mother of mercy, and Lord of mercy,
0: for us, Holy Mother of God. Let us pray. O God, whose only begotten Son, by his life, death, and resurrection, hath purchased for us the rewards of eternal salvation, grant, we beseech thee, as a meditating upon these mysteries of the Most Holy Rosary of the Blessed Virgin Mary, we may imitate what they contain and obtain what they promise, through the same Christ our Lord.
1: Amen.

0: The first thing is that we have to constantly remind ourselves that this could be our last moment. We have to live every day of our life as though we will never have the opportunity to return to the confessional, as though we will never have the opportunity to ask for forgiveness again. And if we do that, we won't fall into sin. If we live our entire life as though we will never have the possibility of going back to the confessional, we will make sure that we don't fall into grave sin. At the same point, at those opportunities that we do have to return to the confessional, we should make them count. Not just constantly depending upon the confessional to bring us back into the grace of God, but to use the confessional in very much the same way that we receive Holy Communion, as a growth of spiritual life, as a growth in the spiritual life itself, and in the life of grace within our own hearts. We have to go to the confessional not just because we're in the state of sin, but also because we want to love God more. The confessional is not supposed to be a scary place where all we do is get punished. The confessional is supposed to be another home where we can beg for God to help us to do penance for the sins that we have committed. It is a sign of God's love for us. And it must not be misused.
1: Every time you look at the Sacred Heart, there is a grace coming from Him. It's infallible. You are in distress, you are in temptation, look at the Sacred Heart. Immediately, you will find consolation. You need some grace, more faith, more charity, more purity, more justice, I don't know, more prudence, suggestions, advice, look at the Sacred Heart. And immediately, you will receive the answer. So, mighty faithful, let's believe. Let's believe in the love of God.
2: Litany of the Sacred Heart of Jesus. Lord, have mercy on us. Christ, have mercy on us. Lord, have mercy on us. Christ, hear us. Christ, graciously hear us. God, the Father of heaven, have mercy on us. God, the Son, Redeemer of the world, have mercy on us. God, the Holy Ghost, have mercy on us. Holy Trinity, one God, have mercy on us. Heart of Jesus, Son of the Eternal Father, have mercy on us. Heart of Jesus, formed by the Holy Ghost in the womb of the Virgin Mother, have mercy on us. Heart of Jesus, substantially united to the Word of God, have mercy on us. Heart of Jesus, of infinite majesty, have mercy on us. Heart of Jesus, sacred temple of God, have mercy on us. Heart of Jesus, tabernacle of the Most High, have mercy on us. Heart of Jesus, house of God and gate of heaven, have mercy on us. Heart of Jesus, burning furnace of charity, have mercy on us. Heart of Jesus, abode of justice and love, have mercy on us. Heart of Jesus, full of goodness and love, have mercy on us. Heart of Jesus, abyss of all virtues, have mercy on us. Heart of Jesus, most worthy of all praise, have mercy on us. Heart of Jesus, King and center of all hearts, have mercy on us. Heart of Jesus, in whom are all the treasures of wisdom and knowledge, have mercy on us. Heart of Jesus, in whom dwells the fullness of divinity, have mercy on us. Heart of Jesus, in whom the Father was well pleased, have mercy on us. Heart of Jesus, of whose fullness we have all received, have mercy on us. Heart of Jesus, desire of the everlasting hills, have mercy on us. Heart of Jesus, patient and most merciful, have mercy on us. Heart of Jesus, enriching all who invoke thee, have mercy on us. Heart of Jesus, fountain of life and holiness, have mercy on us. Heart of Jesus, propitiation for our sins, have mercy on us. Heart of Jesus, loaded down with opprobrium, have mercy on us. Heart of Jesus, bruised for our offenses, have mercy on us. Heart of Jesus, obedient to death, have mercy on us. Heart of Jesus, pierced with a lance, have mercy on us. Heart of Jesus, source of all consolation, have mercy on us. Heart of Jesus, our life and resurrection, have mercy on us. Heart of Jesus, our peace and our reconciliation, have mercy on us. Heart of Jesus, victim for our sins, have mercy on us. Heart of Jesus, salvation of those who trust in thee, have mercy on us. Heart of Jesus, hope of those who die in thee, have mercy on us. Heart of Jesus, delight of all the saints, have mercy on us. Lamb of God, who taketh away the sins of the world, spare us, O Lord. Lamb of God, who taketh away the sins of the world, graciously hear us, O Lord. Lamb of God, who takes away the sins of the world, have mercy on us. Jesus, meek and humble of heart, make our hearts like unto thine. Let us pray. Almighty and eternal God, look upon the heart of thy most beloved Son, and upon the praises and satisfaction which he offers thee in the name of sinners. And to those who implore thy mercy, in thy great goodness, grant forgiveness in the name of the same Jesus Christ, thy Son, who with thee livest and reignest, world without end.

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1: 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Today is Monday, October 7th, 2024, the Feast of the Most Holy Rosary, with a commemoration of St. Mark, a second-class feast with the color of white. In this episode, the meditation, the apostles are bid to become as little children, a preview of the sermon, the necessity of the rosary, and today's thought from the Archbishop. O God, whose only begotten Son, by his life, death, and resurrection, purchased for us the rewards of eternal life, grant, we beseech thee, that meditating upon these mysteries of the most holy rosary of the Blessed Virgin Mary, we may imitate what they contain and obtain what they promise. Most of what we know about Mark comes from the New Testament, where he's likely the same Mark mentioned in Acts 12. He was involved in early missionary work with Paul and Barnabas, but abruptly returned to Jerusalem, which caused a rift between him and Paul. They later reconciled as Paul eventually requested Mark's presence when he was in prison. Mark's gospel is the oldest and the shortest of the four, written sometime between AD 60 and 70, probably for Roman converts. It highlights Jesus' rejection by the world, but triumphed as God's messenger, focusing on the paradox of a crucified Messiah. Though not one of the 12 apostles, Mark was close to key figures like Peter, who called him my son. The gospel seems to draw from Peter's experiences, along with insights from other early Christian communities. Some think that Mark might be the young man who fled during Jesus' arrest in Mark chapter 14. He's also linked to Alexandria, Egypt, where tradition holds he was his first bishop. Venice considers him a patron saint, and the grand St. Mark's Basilica is said to house his remains. His symbol, a winged lion, comes from the vivid description of John in Mark 1.3, seen as a lion's roar with wings referencing Ezekiel's vision. St. Mark the Evangelist, pray for us. Today's meditation. The apostles are bid to become as little children. Consideration. The apostles, engrossed as they were in thoughts of earthly greatness, could understand but little of the humility which Jesus taught them. To set it before them more clearly and plainly, he, quote, called unto him a little child, and set him in the midst of them, and said, Amen, I say to you, unless you be converted and become as little children, you shall not enter into the kingdom of heaven. Whosoever therefore shall humble himself as this little child, he is the greater in the kingdom of heaven. Application. To please God, we must have a share of his special grace and love, by which we obtain this childhood of the Spirit, and become in virtue what children are in nature, pure, simple, humble, gentle, obedient. This isn't easy. We shall not become so without generous and persevering efforts. So we ask ourselves today, are we making these efforts? This is taken and adapted from Practical Meditations published by Angelus Press. There's a link in the show notes. And now a preview of today's sermon, The Necessity of the Rosary. Throughout history, Our Lady, through apparitions, has encouraged the faithful to pray the rosary. Why? Because she is our mother, and she knows that through this prayer we may have the strength to persevere and to save our souls in Christ.
2: The mysteries, of course, is centered on our Lord with Our Lady, the two great hearts together, loving one another, loving the Father in heaven, and loving souls and giving themselves for souls. That light, the light of those hearts, casts light upon our own souls and upon our own world. Our eyes, our spiritual eyes, have adjusted, we might say, so to speak, to the darkness of the world around us, and perhaps to the darkness at times in our own souls. And so we don't see clearly. We don't see where we're at. We don't see where our world's at. We don't see what we need to do. More important, we don't see what we're meant to be. Their hearts, the hearts of Jesus and Mary, reveal to us what we are meant to be, what we are meant to strive for.
1: 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Both links are available in the show notes. And finally, today's thought from Archbishop Marcel Lefebvre. When you feel yourself being tempted, when you feel discouraged in difficulties, in trials, take up your rosary and recite it. Ask the Virgin Mary, our kind mother in heaven, to come to our help, and you will see how the rosary is a powerful prayer. In apparitions, the Most Blessed Virgin has always come with her rosary in her hand to show us how attached she is to that prayer. This is taken and adapted from The Spiritual Life, published by Angelus Press. There's a link in the show notes. And thank you for listening on this Monday morning. We hope you have a great week ahead. Until tomorrow morning, may God bless you.
3: The Holy Mass is a prayer itself, even the highest prayer that exists. It is the sacrifice dedicated by our Redeemer at the cross and repeated every day on the altar. If you wish to hear Mass as it should be heard, you must follow with eye, heart, and mouth all that happens at the altar. Further, you must pray with the priest the holy words said by him in the name of Christ, and which Christ says by him. You have to associate your heart with the holy feelings which are contained in these words. And in this manner, you ought to follow all that happens at the altar. When acting in this way, you have prayed Holy Mass. His Holiness, Pope St. Pius X.
4: Over souls, because she's so submitted to the will of God, it makes her the point of reference for other souls to become submitted to God's will. So Our Lady is Queen of Heaven and Earth by grace, just as our Lord is King of Heaven and Earth by nature and by conquest. That's a sort of a big concept. Our Lord is Christ the King because, first of all, he's the Son of God, so that means he's the Creator also. All of nature owes its obedience to our Lord Jesus Christ because he's the Son of God. Our Lord Jesus Christ is also King because his human nature is united to his divine nature. That means that he is the greatest human being there possibly could be. That makes all of creation subject to him. And finally, our Lord is King because he won, W-O-N, he won nature by his conquest on the cross. Those are the three reasons why he's King. Because he's Son of God, because his divine nature anoints his human nature, and finally because he won all of the battle for human nature on the cross. So that's how he is King, by nature and conquest. Our Lady is Queen by grace, meaning that she has a title to be obeyed by all of us, because with her the whole life of grace began in this world. However, as the kingdom of Jesus exists primarily in the interior of a man, because he has said, the kingdom of God is within you, this means that the kingdom of the Blessed Virgin Mary is also principally interior, and that is, her kingdom is in the soul. So our Lord is King by conquest, but is, you know, kingdom of God is within you, so he's primarily the king of her heart. So the Blessed Virgin Mary, similarly, she's the Queen of Grace, so her kingdom is principally in our heart as well. For this reason, we can call her the Queen of all hearts, just as our Lord is called King of the hearts. So that's a very important concept. She principally is queen in this way, queen by grace. And our Lord is principally king by a king in the interior kingdom. But be careful with this kind of, talk, this kind of reference to our Lord. Some might limit his kingship and say, well, then he's just king of people's interior lives, which is already big, but he's not king of the outside. And that's a problem. And I think our Catholic Church has been thinking like that for too long now. 60 years at least, trying to downplay and diminish our Lord's human reign over the world. And some of the first Some of the first efforts we saw in that direction, which are not good efforts, is back in the rule of Pope Pius IX in the 19th century in Rome. They took away his pontifical states, they being whatever, the Kingdom of Italy and the Freemasons at that time. They took away his rule of different places, which was showed that the Pope was a prince of this world as well as the prince of the church. And that was an important position because that showed that our Lord does not only rule on the inside, it shows that our Lord rules on the outside. But by taking those papal, what they call the papal states or pontifical states, away from him, they left the Pope just as a ruler of the interior, showing that Christ should not have any kind of rule in politics, governments, anything on the outside. And that was unfortunate. You may know that Pope Pius IX, he had himself buried. That sounds funny. Usually when you're dead, you can't have yourself buried anywhere. But it was in his will and testament. Please bury me in the church of St. Lawrence outside the walls. You know, there's 7 basilicas in Rome, and 4 of them are inside the walls, and 3 of them are outside. St. Paul, St. Lawrence, and St. Sebastian, I think. They're outside the walls of the original Rome, the smaller Rome. And he said, please bury me there, because that place supposedly does not belong to the church anymore, because it got usurped by the Masonic government of this world. Therefore, by burying me there, that will be a statement to say that, no, this still belongs to the Pope. So that's how you have this unusual phenomenon of Pope Pius IX being buried in a church far away, kind of far away from St. Peter's, between the bodies of St. Lawrence and St. Stephen in that basilica. And that was a very important thing. They kind of had to do it secretively, so that the Masons didn't catch up with them and hijack the event of moving the Pope's body from inside of Rome to outside of Rome on whatever morning that was in the 19th century. All that to explain that Our Lady is principally the queen of the inside of our soul. But don't think that just because of that, she's not supposed to rule on the outside also. Same thing with our Lord. He's principally the king of the interior of man. The kingdom of God is within you. But don't think that because of that, he doesn't have a right in the political authority of all lands. Because he's king by being Son of God. He's king by the divine nature, anointing his human nature. And he's king because he won the greatest victory ever on the cross. So that's, we're talking about consequences of the Holy Ghost doing great wonders with Our Lady in souls. So, first consequence is that Our Lady is queen by grace, just as our Lord is king by nature and conquest. Secondly, we conclude that devotion to our Blessed Mother is higher than devotion to any of the other saints. You've probably heard this distinction before from your catechism class, that our Lord receives the highest veneration possible. And it's not just veneration, it's actually adoration. Only our Lord, who is God, receives adoration. And that's called, with a nice Latin term, that's called latria. Latria. I think we're most familiar with hearing kind of a derivative of this word. When somebody worships false gods, which is a sin, that's called idolatry. In Latin, idolatria, which none of us should do. But at least it gives us an idea of this word latria. It's adoration. We adore God. That's the only one we adore. That's He Himself. And Him alone shall you serve. But the Mother of God, who is not God, she deserves the highest type of veneration possible, or the highest type of reverence possible, and it's called hyperdulia, or some say dulia, hyperdulia. I say hyperdulia, the greatest type of veneration possible. Oh, and that is exclusive to her, that is exclusive to the Mother of God. It's not adoration as we give to God, but it's the highest veneration possible, meaning you could put all the rest of the saints together and give them the veneration which is due to them, And it still would not add up to the amount of veneration that we that is due to the Blessed Virgin Mary. And why would that be? Because she's the tabernacle of the Most High, as we say in the Litany of Loreto. Only she has carried the Son of God within her body. Only she is the dwelling place of God. In a certain way, she's a dwelling place of all heaven because of what she did. She deserves what we call hyperdulia, the greatest type of reverence possible to any saint, but all the saints put together. And finally, we end up with the type of veneration for all the rest of the saints. I would have said just the normal saints or any other kind of saint, but that's not quite fair to say. Because anyone who's been canonized, or anyone who is a saint, has practiced heroic virtue. That's the definition of a saint. Someone who has practiced heroic virtue in this life, and therefore we are sure that they're in the beatific vision in the next life. And they receive what's called dulia. Not hyperdulia, but dulia. Now between the two, dulia and hyperdulia, which the Blessed Virgin Mary receives, there is a great difference. Because in general, and I don't mean to downplay the saints at all, but in general, to the saints, you have what's called a devotion, which is motivated by piety, and it's particular, and it can even be a little bit arbitrary or contingent. I have a hard time putting, St. Joseph in that category, because he seems like a necessary part of our redemption as well. If you didn't have someone protecting the Mother of God, if you didn't have someone teaching the Son of God how to use the tools in the carpentry shop, if you didn't have someone giving this great human example of how a man should behave, I have a hard time understanding how the Son of God would have increased in wisdom and knowledge and grace before God and man, as we read in the Holy Scripture. I have a hard time picturing that. St. Joseph was largely there for all that, or let's say, essentially there for all of that. And so I have a hard time putting him in a category of a devotion like you would just give to all the other saints. St. Joseph is still a little bit exceptional. But after that, you know, we have giants, still St. Paul and St. Peter and St. Mary Magdalene and St. John. These are real giants of the Catholic faith. But they still receive what's called a dulia. You could have a nice private devotion to St. John, or to St. Paul, or to St. Mary Magdalene, or to your own patron saint. That's magnificent. But it will still only qualify as a particular devotion to a particular saint. But when we come to the Mother of God, the Blessed Virgin Mary, we have there the reason for which and by which all other saints became saints. For the reason we're saying, if our Lord is king by nature and conquest, Our Lady is queen by grace, meaning the Blessed Virgin Mary is the first human being that cooperated with grace so much that she became deserving of receiving the incarnation. That's huge. And God will always work through those channels. You know, if he's going to touch human nature with his grace, he's going to touch human nature with the highest member of the human nature, and that's the Blessed Virgin Mary. So the grace starts with her. Of course, as a result of that, the Son of God comes into the world, and he will give his grace to souls only through the Blessed Mother, as he himself came into this world, only through the Blessed Mother. So when we're talking about the Mother of God, we're not just talking about a devotion. We're talking about a central, essential, indispensable source of grace by which all the other saints are made into saints. So, you know, Queen of all martyrs and Queen of all saints. None of them would be what they are or what they were without the Blessed Virgin Mary having merited so much grace first. And then all of us merit grace in her. So devotion to Our Lady is higher than devotion to all the other saints. That's the second consequence of the Holy Ghost working in this world through the Blessed Virgin Mary. The Blessed Virgin, or as we say here, Mother Mary, is all the more necessary for men to attain their final end. Consequently, we must not place devotion to her on the same level as devotion to the other saints. The Blessed Virgin Mary is necessary to God by a necessity which is what we call hypothetical, meaning that God chose to use the Blessed Virgin Mary. But she still became a necessity because there's no other way for Jesus to become a man but to be the son of a human mother. So she's necessary in that way, and for that reason she is above all the other saints. And we may not place devotion to her on the same level as the other saints. You might have noticed, and I've probably talked about this before, it's quite common that in the sanctuary you have two images of saints on either side of the altar, and they're usually the highest saints possible. Our Lord, usually the Sacred Heart, the Blessed Virgin Mary, and Saint Joseph. And it's rare, for me, it's rare that I've seen like a statue of Saint Michael or someone else. But usually you have these two saints, two statues on either side of the altar. And we don't have Saint Joseph there. In this church, we have Saint Joseph over his own side altar on the epistle side there. But let's imagine that we didn't have the image of the Sacred Heart of Jesus. That's done in some churches. Just by having our Lord present in the tabernacle, we don't need his image of the Sacred Heart. So you end up with the statue of St. Joseph, the statue of the Blessed Virgin Mary. Well, in that case, the Blessed Mother, her image will go to the side of the Gospel, and St. Joseph's image will go to the side of the Epistle, because side of the Gospel is higher than side of the Epistle. In this present formation, we have a Sacred Heart on the Gospel side and Our Lady on the Epistle side. Or as the crucifix faces you from the altar, the Sacred Heart is on the right-hand side for him and the Blessed Mother is on the left-hand side for him. I tell you this because it is rare that you will ever find a church without an image of the Mother of God in the sanctuary. You may find a church without the statue of St. Joseph, but you never find a church without the image of Our Lady. She'll either be on the Epistle side or the Gospel side. It's just the mind of the church to show us that all this grace which we're receiving from the altar during the Mass and through the sacraments is coming to us through the Blessed Virgin Mary. For that reason, we must have her image in the church. When we have a baptism of a child, more than an adult, but we have a baptism, we finish the baptism, first thing we do is go over to the side of the church where our Blessed Mother is, and we consecrate that child to the Blessed Virgin Mary immediately. Because we all understand that no grace is going to get into a soul unless it comes through the Blessed Virgin Mary. This is not an ordinary saint. Sorry for that, using that unusual, that's not a very good expression, because no saints are ordinary. But this is not like all the other saints. Our Lady is the source of grace through which all grace comes into this world, and we're not going to get grace without her. That's why her image is always in the front of the church. There's this is from the Jesuit priest Suarez. I suppose he was in the 17th century, but I could be wrong in that. He says that there's no one in heaven without the intercession of the Blessed Virgin Mary. Meaning, you know, there's probably millions and millions of people in heaven. That's magnificent. The way our Lord says it in the Apocalypse is that there's an innumerable amount of saints in heaven. Then he goes through, he enumerates or lists all the tribes of Israel, Dan and Beersheba and Manasseh and Joseph and I don't know who all. Each one has 12,000 represented, coming to a total of 144,000, but those are symbolic numbers to mean the biggest number possible, etc., of these saints. So there's a lot of people in heaven, a lot of souls in heaven. I would guess that most of them have been Christians who have understood that our Lord Jesus Christ is the way, the truth, and the life. They have been baptized, they have received the sacraments, they have the life of grace, they've assisted at Mass, I think, unless I'm living in a sort of a La La Land, false idealistic world that I invented. I would guess that's the majority of the saints in heaven are the people that we know from the last 2,000 years who have followed the way, the truth, and the life with the religion that he has instituted. There may be some exceptions. And of course, there are all the people from the Old Testament, the 4,000 years before our Lord Jesus Christ. There were some holy people back then, too, who didn't know all the catechism that we know. But they lived in our Lord Jesus Christ inasmuch as they expected the redemption to come and hoped for it to come. So those are the souls in heaven. Now, any soul in heaven knows that it's there because the Blessed Virgin Mary has made intercession for that soul. Usually, like us right now, we know how important the Blessed Mother is. We're praying our rosary. We're having her statue in front of the church. Every time we go to make a prayer or ask for grace or something like that, we always ask it through the hands of our Blessed Mother. We understand these things. And hopefully we'll go to heaven someday. And we'll continue to sing the praises of God and also give great veneration to the greatest creature in heaven, who is the Blessed Virgin Mary. But there may be some souls in heaven, and this actually comes from St. Louis de Montfort more than Suarez, who I'm quoting at this time. There may be some souls in heaven who did not recognize the Blessed Virgin Mary during their life, and they would have accidentally got into heaven. Now, even if they only accidentally got into heaven without knowing the Mother of God, now that they are in heaven, they know the Mother of God, and they know how important she is, because she's the one who, through her intercession, got them into heaven. That's a position, that's a thesis, something like that, of St. Louis de Montfort, that no one who is in heaven does not recognize the Blessed Virgin Mary. They all recognize her, whether they knew her or not in this life. So Suarez says that it has proven that devotion to our Blessed Lady is necessary to attain salvation. Despite what I just said from St. Louis de Montfort. But Suarez says that he cannot conceive of people going to heaven without having devotion to our Blessed Mother. And he quotes, it's from St. Augustine, St. Ephrem, St. Cyril Jerusalem, St. Germanus, all kinds of church fathers and church doctors say the same thing. And then if someone does not have great devotion to Our Lady, it is a sure sign of God's disapproval. So we must have devotion to Our Lady so that we can get to heaven. If there are souls in heaven who didn't recognize Our Lady in this life, they certainly recognize her now. If we talk negatively, even the devil and his followers, forced by the evidence of the truth, have been frequently obliged against their own will to admit how important is the Blessed Virgin Mary. And I'll tell a story in relation to that. This is in the Chronicles of St. Dominic. St. Dominic, if I'm not mistaken, came during the end of the Middle Ages, about the year 1100 and something. And he was dealing with a heresy at that time, even before the famous heretics of the Protestant Revolution of the 1500s and following. There was a heresy in France called Waldensianism. And it probably had several different facets, but one of the big ones is that same old thing that comes up all the time. Whatever belongs to matter is evil, and whatever belongs to spirit is good. So if you're praying, be sure that that's going to help your soul. If you're sinning because of some physical defect or physical weakness, don't worry about it. You're just corrupt flesh anyway. You can't do anything about it. It sounds so humble, you know. It's we're such corrupt beings. There's nothing I can do to save myself. No, it's not humble. It's a big cop-out, escape. You know, if you just keep saying, well, whatever is of the flesh is bad, and you commit some sort of sin, you say, well, couldn't help it. That's the cop-out, the cowardice and the escape of this kind of heresy. Anyway, that was Waldensianism. And you might think, well, that's not such a big deal. I mean, okay, that's the way a guy believes. That's not going to have any influence on me. Well, back in those days, you know, Middle Ages and even after, you know, the Christianity had such an influence and was so important in any kind of society where it was, that people who started preaching against it in any way with some sort of heresy usually tried to gain some sort of political power at the same time. And you get this thing where you have city against city and then little wars going on between different cities of a Catholic country. Because one city believes this way and another city believes that way. And it was all very much connected with economy and politics. So you may think, okay, that's a weirdo who believes that, you know, everything to do with spirit is good and everything to do with matter is bad. Well, we'll just make sure he stays in his own house and doesn't bother us. Well, no, back then everything became very political, and then, you know, what you believe kind of had something to do with how much power you had in this world. And therefore, you end up with things like murders happening and raids and people being killed and martyred because they weren't part of the Waldensians. And you think, this is kind of weird. And you think, this is maybe in the Roman Empire, they killed people for being Christians. I understand that. But now we got different versions of Christians, and one of them are heretics.

These evil spirits, to their confusion, were compelled at the command of Our Lady to confess many great and consoling truths concerning devotion to her. This they did so clearly and forcibly that, however weak our devotion to Our Lady may be, we cannot read this authentic story containing such an unwilling tribute paid by the devils to devotion to Our Lady without shedding tears of joy. So I wish we had a little testimony of what they were actually saying. But you know how when we celebrate the feast of the Holy Name of Jesus, we have that quote from St. Paul that says, all powers in heaven, on earth, and under the earth shall worship his name, shall give praise to his name. That's the feast of the Holy Name of Jesus. Great, and that's true. And you think, well, why is it that the powers under the earth have to give reverence to the name of Jesus? And the answer is, he created them. God created them. They fell, but still they owe reverence to God in one way or another. I'm not exactly sure how they do it, but they're subject to God, the devils. Well, we just said about what our Lord has by nature and conquest, Our Lady has by grace. So these souls in hell are obliged to give reverence to the Mother of God also, or at least like on this occasion, to forcibly admit great consoling truths about her influence on souls, about the conversion of souls that happened because of her, about the absence of certain devils because of her. You know, Our Lady does that. And even the devils have to admit it when they're obliged to by her. We don't normally think of her as being like the master or mistress of the underworld, but it would stand to reason. If she's a queen of heaven and earth by grace, hell somehow fits in there, and she will show her domination over the angels, fallen angels in hell too. I do not believe that anyone can acquire intimate union with our Lord and perfect fidelity to the Holy Spirit without a very close union with the Most Blessed Virgin Mary and an absolute dependence on her support. You know, it is a dogma of the Church that there's no salvation outside the Catholic Church. You must receive sacraments, you must receive grace in order to be sanctified and therefore go to heaven. That's pretty simple for us to get that into our mind. Next, if we're going to know God the Father, we must know God the Son. He himself said so. No one knows the Father except the Son and those to whom he chooses to reveal him. And then our Lord told the Pharisees, at least on one occasion, probably on several, he said, you all say that you are sons of God and you worship God. And he says, you do not worship God. You do not recognize God because you do not recognize me. Therefore, you're liars. So we have this idea, no salvation without the means of grace that God has left us, our Lord Jesus Christ has left us. We will not know God unless we know God the Son. And then we have this other part, which we understand through the centuries of the Catholic Church, which is, you can't really know the Son unless you know the Blessed Virgin Mary. Because if she's the one handing out the graces, which are the results of all the fruits and merits that our Lord won for us on the cross, then if we don't know her, we're not going to receive the fruits and merits which are necessary to know God, or even necessary to know our Lord Jesus Christ, who is the Son of God. You know, no salvation outside the Catholic Church. Got it. You don't know God unless you know our Lord Jesus Christ, the Son of God. Got it. You don't know the Church, you don't know the Son of God, unless you know the Blessed Virgin Mary. That's not in the Bible, but it just comes to us from years and years of Catholic thinking. All the grace that our Lord has won for us comes to us through his Mother. This gift of faith and the gift of recognizing God, even recognizing the Son of God, must come from the same source, the Blessed Virgin Mary. So there's strong truths, you know. If I say to anyone nowadays, you know, there's no salvation outside the Catholic Church,

0: they might listen to it for a second. They might say, well, that's good. I'm glad you believe firmly what you're doing. Some might get offended and say, hey, wait a second, just because you're not Catholic, just because you're Catholic doesn't mean you can be telling me who am not Catholic that I can't go to heaven because I'm not a Catholic. I know it sounds kind of severe, and if I were a great theologian, I might explain to you how sometimes, possibly, even though people who aren't part of the Catholic Church might get saved without knowing that they're actually doing things that belong to the Catholic Church, and that will require a long discussion. But we still have to come to the same principle that if it weren't for the Catholic Church, they wouldn't be receiving those graces. So, no salvation outside the Catholic Church. Now, that's not the topic of our conference for tonight, but that's a big one. So no salvation outside the Catholic Church. And then you don't know God the Father unless you know God the Son. That's huge. And then you don't know the Son of God unless you know the Blessed Virgin Mary, because she's the one that gives out all the graces which our Lord has won for us. And that's just as big, in my opinion. You don't know the Son of God unless you have the Blessed Virgin Mary. That's seems to me just as big as no salvation outside the Catholic Church. You can't get to our Lord Jesus Christ unless you have the Blessed Virgin Mary giving you the grace to get to our Lord Jesus Christ. That's how big she is. That's how important she is. I do not believe that anyone can acquire intimate union with our Lord without a very close union with the Most Blessed Virgin Mary and an absolute dependence on her support. So there it is. That's for all Catholics. That's for everyone that really wants to get to heaven. They're going to know our Blessed Mother in order to know our Lord Jesus Christ. Now, this is a little bit on a different level, but there's some similar words used here, which are, this is particularly for priests. All priests must have a great devotion to the Mother of God. Or all priests must have a Marian life. And that makes sense because priests are other Christs. As our Lord Jesus Christ had a very strong affinity to the Blessed Virgin Mary, and that's what constantly gave more and more grace to his own life, priests must have a very strong affinity to the Blessed Virgin Mary, and that gives grace to their life. And we think of our Lord and his human nature. He learned from the Blessed Virgin Mary, and he increased in wisdom and age and grace before God and men because he was at the feet of the Blessed Mother while he was growing up. So priests can learn from her too, just as our Lord learned from her. Our Lady alone found grace before God without the help of any other creature. All those who have since found grace before God have found it only through her. Our Lady lived at a time when people were waiting for the Messiah to come, but the life of grace was not in the world yet. There was no Mass. There were no sacraments yet. Our Lady lived during a time that was kind of godless. She found grace before God at that time. How? By renouncing herself so much and by looking forward to the redemption. I've probably told this to you before, but it's a great little meditation for me, and it comes from St. Elizabeth of Hungary. The Blessed Mother grew up in the temple. We know that her parents, St. Joachim and St. Anne, dedicated Our Lady to the temple already at the age of 3. It's not in the Bible, but it's true. And she grew up there until the age of 15. The prophecies are what they are. The people, the priests at that time knew that any time now, the Son of God would be coming into this world. And somehow they even knew further than that, this is where the revelation of St. Elizabeth of Hungary would be the source, but hopefully it's the true source. She says that the children would have known at that time that it's possible that any one of us could be the mother of the Redeemer. So Our Lady saw in that kind of a warning light going off. Wait a second. If someone can become the mother of the Redeemer, that person would probably become kind of proud or very proud. And therefore, in order that I do not have this great temptation against humility, I will make a vow of virginity to make sure I'm not chosen for such a great calling. And it was under the inspiration of the Holy Ghost that she did that. You know, this is our Blessed Mother kind of stripping herself of herself in order that God can completely fill her. Self-renunciation so that God can work out His will in her. She found grace before God without the help of any other creature. Maybe she found help from God, but not any other creature. She renounced herself so that the kingdom of God could live in her, and because of that, she became the mother of God. So, and then the other part about how she finally conceived is the other mystery of the incarnation, but I'm sure you all know that story well already. But all those who have since found grace before God have found it through the Blessed Virgin Mary. She was the only one who found grace before God without other creatures having grace. Now that she has come into the world, all of us find God, the grace of God, through her, because she is a creature with grace. The Blessed Virgin Mary intercedes for us in heaven so that we may receive grace. But she received or receives grace on her own without any other creatures having it. It's almost as if we could say that the life of grace has Our Lady for its point of reference. And things begin with her. She's the point of reference by which the life of grace begins. All right, so I gave you a lot of lofty principles about our Blessed Mother. Therefore, I'd like to move on to some, what would you call this? Some material, physical, nuts and bolts sort of life, which is the story of our hero, Father Maximilian Kolbe, who is all about the true devotion to Our Lady. So last week when we concluded, we were saying that, how'd that go? He was working in Grodno. He was recalled to the sanatorium, the TB san, again. And there he was kind of languishing. But work was still going on well at Grodno. There were more rooms for management, more brothers needed to operate the machines. It was a community within a community. By 1926, they were at 45,000 copies of the Night of the Immaculata per year. But he was called to the sanatorium to do another kind of prayer, which is kind of the prayer of humility, while all of this was going on back at the friary. And he received some unfortunate news from his brother, Father Alphonse, that the priests at Grodno are quite happy with the work of the Immaculata, because they noticed that by selling all these publications, and probably by that time books and so forth, that there was a good profit coming to the Franciscan monastery, and therefore the brothers could live comfortably. Father Maximilian was really disturbed by that, disheartened, and he had just indignation. He was angry about that, and he said, "Far be it from us." He said, he added that the curse of St. Francis would certainly fall upon all their work. I didn't know that saints carried curses. You know, saints carry blessings, but according to him, the curse of St. Francis would fall upon all their work if this work was used as a means to assure to the religious an easy life. So he was not happy about that. He was angry about that. Well, eventually he came out of the sanatorium again. So that was the second time in his life, at least second time. We know of him being the TB, tuberculosis sanatorium. And now we start our next chapter, which is called The City of the Immaculata. And if I wanted to show off for you, I would show that I can pronounce this in Polish. But none of it makes any sense to me. Niepokalanov. The first time I heard that word was at least 20 years ago when Father Stellan was preaching about these things at our retreat. And I didn't remember too much from the retreat, but I do remember how well he pronounced the word. Niepokalanov. Polish for City of the Immaculata. So it soon became obvious that the press, the printing press at Grodno, could not remain there because the community, again, you know, just like happened in Krakow the first time. Here's the religious community. Here's the printing community. These two organizations can't get along in the same house. There's conflict of interest. And because the city, the city of Grodno was too far out of the way to reach 60,000 readers regularly. That's what they were up to now, was the publication had to get to everyone, 60,000 people every month. It used to be 45,000 people in 1 year, but now it's 60,000 people in 1 month. You know, kind of a reflection on this, we're talking about the years 1920, even the early 1930s. You probably know that things were heating up at that time for another world war. And it's almost, you can study the work of the Immaculata, and also as the world gets closer and closer to that big war, you can sort of see that Our Lady is making one last huge plea to sinners, Christians, Catholics. Come back once again before your whole world is destroyed from war. And a lot of people came back, and they probably sanctified themselves a lot during the war because of this kind of work of St. Maximilian Kolbe before the war. So they had to get to 60,000 readers regularly. So he found, St. Maximilian found a new location 26 miles away from Warsaw. This was a piece of land owned by a prince. Prince, for us modern people, makes us think, well, Poland must be a big land, and the prince of Poland must be the man that's in line to have the throne as the next king. I don't think it's that simple. There's probably duchies and counties and all kinds of different monarchical administrations where there are probably a lot of princes. So this particular piece of land was owned by a prince. So Father Maximilian went to go talk to this prince to see if he could buy his land. And first, Father Maximilian placed a statue of Our Lady on the property and went to approach the prince to ask for a price. The prince gave an agreeable price, and St. Maximilian went back to his father provincial and said, can we buy this land near Warsaw? Here's the price. We can continue with our project there without any conflict of interest, and close enough to the capital city in order to get the information out to souls. The father provincial did not like the price, did not like the land, and said no. So therefore, Father Maximilian went back to the prince to say, sorry, it would have been great, but it's not possible. And the prince said, then what am I supposed to do with that statue that you placed on my property? It's only about that big, you know. He's got the land, he's a prince, and he says, the biggest problem is, well, what are you going to do about that statue? Or what's going to happen to that statue? And Father Maximilian said, well, just leave the statue where it is. And the prince said, well, then take the land too. I'm giving it to you for nothing. So we know who bought that land for Father Maximilian. It was the Immaculata. So the Franciscans, poor men, they were... Back in those times, you know, 1920s, so those were tough people, tough Polish people. They started very primitive there. So they had several buildings that they sort of slapped up, or what do we call that? They slapped up several buildings to put a little chapel, to put some sort of sleeping quarters for the brothers, some sort of shops, you know, to put the printing press and so forth. A lot of the buildings did not have roofs on them yet. I have a hard time picturing that, but there it is. And a lot of the brothers sleeping in these buildings had no roof over their head, even while it was snowing. So they were sleeping out under the stars with snow going on. There were no tables to eat on. They were eating while sitting on the dirt floor in these different buildings that they slapped up. Well, by November of 1927, this is just 1 year later, the place is ready to receive the machinery. On December the 7th, 1927, the eve of the Immaculate Conception is on December the 8th, on the eve of the Immaculate Conception, this whole land was called the City of the Immaculate. Over the next 10 years, it would grow with all the things necessary to evangelize the world. They had sleeping quarters, print shops, a chapel, a hospital, a radio station, and even an airport. And the community grew in proportion to all these things. So from 1927 to 1938, it was growing with all the things I just told you. It became the world's largest religious community. That's huge. That's huge. I like to brag, or we'd like to brag, about Archbishop Lefebvre. In the 1960s, he was in charge of the Holy Ghost Fathers. That was the largest mission congregation in the world. It had 5,000 priests. Archbishop Lefebvre was in charge of all of that. That's great. He was in charge of it for 6 years. So we're kind of close to Archbishop Lefebvre, and we're proud of that in a good way. Well, Father Maximilian, back in 1938, was in charge of the world's largest religious community. So you take Franciscans, Benedictines, Dominicans, Jesuits, and they were in, you know, those religious orders existed for centuries. And you say, here's a group of the Franciscans called the City of the Immaculate. They have, I didn't give you the numbers yet, I will give you those numbers. They had the world's largest community. This was, and you know, just in one, not spread across the world, but in just one place, they had 800 Franciscans. That was 13 priests. That's not that many, actually, for priests. 13 priests, 140 what they call scholastics, kind of like seminarians, 609 lay brothers, all of them specialists in their own field. This made 800 people in the community. And while all this great Christian growth was going on, the world was on the brink of war, 1938. In the year 1939, the publication turned out 1 million copies per month of The Night of the Immaculata. It's a magazine. So, you know, that all started in 1922, something like that. 1926, Father Maximilian had to move to Warsaw. 1939, he's at 1 million copies per month. Now, this is not all about numbers and physical increase and material. Sooner or later, there's a paragraph in there about spiritual growth. I don't want to talk all night, but I'll try to get to that fast. There were many sub publications besides The Night of the Immaculata. They had something for children, they had something for priests, they had something for catechists, all getting their different publications. There were many languages for each title, and there were also other religious goods being sold and sent out to souls. The community had all the craftsmen and professionals necessary to be self-sufficient. This is all to the honor of the Immaculata, directed by a feeble-bodied priest who was usually suffering from tuberculosis. Father Maximilian's idea was to sanctify all technology by using it in the service of the Immaculata. Back in his seminary days of Rome, there was a professor who challenged Father Maximilian, or maybe the other way around. They were speaking about the movie industry in the 19-teens, early 1920s. The professor from Rome said, this is obviously a tool of the devil because so many souls are thinking about worldly things because of watching movies. And on the contrary, Father Maximilian said, no, we just got to make some Catholic movies and get souls to be sanctified by using these things. In that same spirit, once he had a visiting big shot priest to the City of the Immaculate, and this was a canon, this big shot priest, he said, you've got all the latest, you know, printing presses and latest technology here. That's so worldly. You're supposed to be a Franciscan. What do you think would happen if St. Francis himself visited the City of the Immaculata and saw all this worldliness here? And Father Maximilian said, I think he would roll up his sleeves and get to learn how to use one of these machines like all of us should. To get the word out there of the true Catholic faith through the Immaculata. All right. However, or nevertheless, Father Maximilian did not become an activist despite all of this human work going on. Someone once asked him, in what does the true progress of the City of the Immaculate consist? He answered, all the machines or publications in the world would not define our true progress. No, progress is spiritual. Even if we had to suspend our work, and all this is going to come true in a matter of, from 1939? I think by 1941 it was all finished. We'll find out. Even if we had to suspend our work, even if all the members of the militia abandoned us, even if we had to disperse as the leaves swept by the autumn winds, if in our souls the ideal of Neapokalana continued to grow, we could well say, my little children, that we were in full progress. If you're convinced on the inside that Our Lady is the one who builds up the life of Christ in souls, with all that that involves, you've got the City of the Immaculate within you, and that's bigger than all of the human progress, all of these material machines and techniques that we have here in front of us. Very good. I have a couple more paragraphs, but I think I'll leave it at that tonight, because that's really a substantial thought. You know, maybe we're not witnessing all the great physical work of Father Maximilian right now ourselves either. But if we have that vision that Our Lady must rule all souls by putting the life of Christ in those souls, then we have the essential.
1: This commandment, the third commandment, is like the others, not insofar as it is a precept of the ceremonial law, but only as it is a natural and moral precept. The worship of God and the practice of religion, which it comprises, have the natural law for their basis. Nature prompts us to give some time of worship to God. Keep holy the Sabbath. So Holy Mother Church says, by her precept, go to Mass. Nature requires some time to be given to necessary functions of the body, to sleep, repose, and the like. So she also requires that some time be devoted to the mind, to refresh itself by the contemplation of God, reaching for Him. Otherwise, we become like the beasts. Why is it that we have so many problems in this world? Men are not reaching for God and contemplating God. They contemplate material things. They spend so much time immersed in material things, they become very base. They become much like beasts. And not much better. We have to be thinking of God. We have to be contemplating Him, because we are not just a body. We are also a soul. And we're meant to go.
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3: The Secret of the Rosary by St. Louis de Montfort. A white rose for priests. Dear ministers of the Most High, you, my fellow priests, who preach the truth of God and who teach the gospel to all nations, let me give you this little book as a white rose that I would like you to keep. The truth contained in it are set forth in a very simple and straightforward manner, as you will see. Please keep them in your heart, so that you yourselves may make a practice of the Holy Rosary and taste its fruit. And please have them always on your lips too, so that you will always preach the Rosary and thus convert others by teaching them the excellence of this holy devotion. I beg of you to beware of thinking of the Rosary as something of little importance, as do ignorant people and even several great but proud scholars. Far from being insignificant, the Rosary is a priceless treasure which is inspired by God. Almighty God has given it to you because He wants you to use it as a means to convert the most hardened sinners and the most obstinate heretics. He has attached to it grace in this life and glory in the next. The saints have said it faithfully, and the popes have endorsed it. When the Holy Spirit has revealed this secret to a priest and director of souls, how blessed is that priest! For the vast majority of people fail to know this secret, or else only know it superficially. If such a priest really understands this secret, he will say the Rosary every day, and will encourage others to say it. God and His Blessed Mother will pour abundant grace into his soul, so that he may become God's instrument for his glory. And his word, though simple, will do more good in 1 month than that of other preachers in several years. Therefore, my dear brethren and fellow priests, it will not be enough for us to preach this devotion to others. We must practice it ourselves. Even if we firmly believed in the importance of the Holy Rosary, but never said it ourselves, people could hardly be expected to act upon our advice, for no one can give what he does not have. Jesus began to do and to teach. We ought to pattern ourselves on our Lord, who began by practicing what he preached. We ought to emulate Saint Paul, who knew and preached nothing but Jesus crucified. This is really and truly what you will be doing if you preach the Holy Rosary. It is not just a conglomeration of Our Fathers and Hail Marys, but on the contrary, it is a divine summary of the mysteries of the life, passion, death, and glory of Jesus and Mary. I could tell you at great length of the grace God gave me to know by experience the effectiveness of the preaching of the Most Holy Rosary, and of how I have seen with my own eyes the most wonderful conversions it has brought about. I would gladly tell you all these things if I thought that it would move you to preach this devotion, in spite of the fact that priests are not in the habit of doing so these days. But instead of all this, I think it will be quite enough for this little summary that I'm writing if I tell you a few ancient but authentic stories about the Holy Rosary. These excerpts really go to prove what I've outlined for the faithful in French. A Red Rose for Sinners. Poor men and women who are sinners, I, a greater sinner than you, wish to give you this rose, a crimson one, because the precious blood of our Lord has fallen upon it. Please God that it will bring true fragrance into your lives. But above all, may it save you from the danger that you are in. Every day, unbelievers and repentant sinners cry, "Let us crown ourselves with roses." But our cry should be, "Let us crown ourselves with roses of the Most Holy Rosary." How different are theirs from ours? Their roses are pleasures of the flesh, worldly honors, and passing riches, which wilt and decay in no time. But ours, which are the Our Father and the Hail Mary, which we have said devoutly over and over again, and to which we have added good penitential acts, will never wilt or die. And they will be just as exquisite thousands of years from now as they are today. On the contrary, sinners' roses only look like roses, while in point of fact they are cruel thorns, which prick them during life by giving them pangs of conscience. At their death, they will pierce them with bitter regret, and still worse, in eternity, they turn to burning shafts of anger and despair. But if our roses have thorns, they are the thorns of Jesus Christ, who changes them into roses. If our roses prick us, it is only for a short time, and only in order to cure the illness of sin and to save our souls. So by all means, we should eagerly crown ourselves with these roses from heaven and recite the entire rosary every day. That is to say, three rosaries each of 5 decades, which are like 3 little wreaths of crowns of flowers. And there are 2 reasons for doing this. First of all, to honor the 3 crowns of Jesus and Mary. Jesus' crown of grace at the time of his incarnation, his crown of thorns during his passion, and his crown of glory in heaven. And of course, the threefold crown which the Most Blessed Trinity gave Mary in heaven. Secondly, we should do this so that we ourselves may receive three crowns from Jesus and Mary. The first is a crown of merit during our lifetime. The second, a crown of peace at our death. And the third, a crown of glory in heaven. If you say the rosary faithfully until death, I do assure you that in spite of the gravity of your sins, you shall receive a never-fading crown of glory. Even if you are on the brink of damnation, even if you have one foot in hell, even if you have sold your soul to the devil, as sorcerers do who practice black magic, and even if you are a heretic as obstinate as a devil, sooner or later you will be converted and will amend your life and save your soul. If, and mark well what I say, if you say the Holy Rosary devoutly every day until death, for the purpose of knowing the truth and obtaining contrition and pardon for your sins. In this book, there are several stories of great sinners who were converted through the power of the Holy Rosary. Please read and meditate upon them. A Mystical Rose Tree for Devout Souls. Good and devout souls who walk in the light of the Holy Spirit, I do not think that you will mind my giving you this little mystical rose tree, which comes straight from heaven, and which is to be planted in the garden of your soul. It cannot possibly harm the sweet-smelling flowers of your contemplations, for it is a heavenly tree, and its scent is beautiful. It will not in the least interfere with your carefully planned flower beds, for being itself all pure and well-ordered, it inclines all to order and purity. If it is carefully watered and properly attended to every day, it will grow to such a marvelous height, and its branches will have such a wide span, that far from hindering your other devotions, it will maintain and perfect them. Of course, you understand what I mean, since you are spiritually minded, and this mystical rose tree is Jesus and Mary, in life, death, and eternity. Its green leaves are the joyous mysteries, the thorns, the sorrowful ones, and the flowers, the glorious mysteries of Jesus and Mary. The buds are the childhood of Jesus and Mary, and the open blooms show us both of them in their sufferings, and the full-blown roses symbolize Jesus and Mary in their triumph and glory. A rose delights us because of its beauty. So here we have Jesus and Mary in the joyous mysteries. Its thorns are sharp and prick, which makes us think of them in the sorrowful mysteries. And last of all, its perfume is so sweet that everyone loves it, and this fragrance symbolizes their glorious mysteries. So please, do not scorn this beautiful and heavenly tree, but plant it with your own hands in the garden of your soul, making the resolution to say your rosary every day. By saying it daily and by doing good works, you will be tending your tree, watering it, hoeing the earth around it. Eventually, you will see that this little seed, which I have given you, and which seems so very small now, will grow into a tree so great that the birds of heaven, that is, predestinate and contemplative souls, will dwell in it and make their nest there. Its shade will shelter them from the scorching heat of the sun, and its great height will keep them safe from the wild beasts on the ground. And best of all, they will feed upon the tree's fruit, which is none other than our adorable Jesus, to whom it be honor and glory forever and ever. Amen. So be it. The Secret of the Rosary, Part 2. A Rosebud for Little Children. Dear little friends, this beautiful rosebud is for you. It is one of the beads of your rosary, and it may seem to you to be such a tiny thing. But if you only knew how precious this bead is, This wonderful bud will open out into a gorgeous rose if you say your Hail Mary really well. Of course, it would be too much to expect you to say the whole 15 mysteries every day, but do say at least 5 mysteries, and say them properly with love and devotion. This rosary will be your little wreath of roses, your crown for Jesus and Mary. Please pay attention to every word I have to say, and listen carefully to a true story that I want to tell you and that I would like you to remember. 2 girls, 2 little sisters, were saying the rosary very nicely and devoutly in front of their home. A beautiful lady suddenly appeared, walked towards the younger, who was only about 6 or 7, took her by the hand and led her away. Her elder sister was very startled and looked for the little girl everywhere. At last, still not having found her, she went home and heartbrokenly told her parents that her sister had been kidnapped. For 3 whole days, the poor father and mother sought the child but could not find her. At the end of the 3rd day, they found her at the front door, looking extremely happy and pleased. Naturally, they asked her where on earth she had been, and she told them that the lady to whom she had been saying her rosary had taken her to a lovely place, where she had given her delicious things to eat. She said that the lady had also given her a baby boy to hold, that he was very beautiful, and that she had kissed him over and over again. The father and mother, who had been converted to the Catholic faith only a short time before, sent at once for the Jesuit father, who had instructed them for their reception into the church, and who had taught them devotion to the Most Holy Rosary. They told him everything that had happened, and it was this priest himself who told me this story. So, dear children, imitate these little girls and say your rosary every day as they always did. If you do this, you will earn the right to go to heaven to see Jesus and Mary. It is not their wish that you should see them in this life. At any rate, after you die, you will see them for all eternity. Amen. So let it be. Therefore, let all men, the learned and the ignorant, the just and the sinners, the great and the small, praise and honor Jesus and Mary night and day by saying the Most Holy Rosary. Salute Mary, who hath labored much among you. Part 1. What the Rosary is. First Rose. The Prayers of the Rosary. The Rosary is made up of 2 things, mental prayer and vocal prayer. In the Holy Rosary, mental prayer is none other than the meditation of the chief mysteries of the life and death and glory of Jesus Christ and His Blessed Mother. Vocal prayer consists in saying 15 decades of the Hail Mary, each decade headed by an Our Father, while at the same time meditating on and contemplating the 15 principal virtues which Jesus and Mary practiced in the 15 mysteries of the Holy Rosary. In the first 5 decades, we must honor the 5 joyous mysteries and meditate on them. In the second 5 decades, the sorrowful mysteries, and in the 3rd group of 5, the glorious mysteries. So the Rosary is a blessed blending of mental and vocal prayer by which we honor and learn to imitate the mysteries and the virtues of the life, death, passion, and glory of Jesus and Mary. Second Rose. Origin. Since the Holy Rosary is composed principally and in substance of the prayer of Christ and the angelic salutation, that is, the Our Father and the Hail Mary, it was without doubt the first prayer and the first devotion of the faithful, and has been in use all through the centuries, from the time of the apostles and disciples down to the present. But it was only in the year 1214, however, that the Holy Mother Church received the Rosary. And according to the method we use today, it was given to the Church by Saint Dominic, who had received it from the Blessed Virgin as a powerful means of converting the Albigensians and other sinners. I will tell you the story of how he received it, which is found in the very well-known book De Dignitate Salterii by Blessed Alain de Roc. Saint Dominic, seeing that the gravity of the people's sins was hindering the conversion of the Albigensians, withdrew into a forest near Toulouse, where he prayed unceasingly for 3 days and three nights. During this time he did nothing but weep and do harsh penances in order to appease the anger of Almighty God. He used his discipline so much that his body was lacerated, and finally he fell into a coma. At this point Our Lady appeared to him accompanied by three angels, and she said, "Dear Dominic, do you know which weapon the Blessed Trinity wants to use to reform the world?" "O my Lady," answered Saint Dominic, "you know far better than I do, because next to your Son, Jesus Christ, you have always been the chief instrument of our salvation." Then Our Lady replied, "I want you to know that, in this kind of warfare, the battering ram has always been the angelic psalter, which is the foundation stone of the New Testament. Therefore, if you want to reach these hardened souls and win them over to God, preach my psalter." So he arose, comforted and burning with zeal for the conversion of the people in that district. He made straight for the cathedral. At once unseen angels rang the bells to gather the people together, and Saint Dominic began to preach. At the very beginning of his sermon, an appalling storm broke out. The earth shook, the sun was darkened, and there was so much thunder and lightning that all were very much afraid. Even greater was their fear when, looking at a picture of Our Lady exposed in a prominent place, they saw her raise her arms to heaven three times to call down God's vengeance upon them if they failed to be converted, to amend their lives and seek the protection of the Holy Mother of God. God wished, by means of these supernatural phenomena, to spread the new devotion of the Holy Rosary and to make it more widely known. At last, the prayer of Saint Dominic, the storm came to an end, and he went on preaching. So fervently and so compellingly that he did explain the importance and value of the Holy Rosary, that almost all the people of Toulouse embraced it and renounced their false beliefs. In a very short time, a great improvement was seen in the town. People began leading Christian lives and gave up their former. The Secret of the Rosary, Part 3. Third Rose, Saint Dominic. This miraculous way in which the devotion to the Holy Rosary was established is something of a parallel to the way in which Almighty God gave his law to the world on Mount Sinai, and obviously proves its value and importance. Inspired by the Holy Ghost, instructed by the Blessed Virgin, as well as by his own experience, Saint Dominic preached the Holy Rosary for the rest of his life. He preached it by his example, as well as by his sermons, in cities and in country places, to people of high station and low, before scholars and the uneducated, to Catholics and to heretics. The Holy Rosary, which he said every day, was his preparation for every sermon, and his little tryst with Our Lady immediately after preaching. One day, as he had to preach at Notre Dame in Paris, and it happened to be the feast of Saint John the Evangelist, he was in a little chapel behind the high altar, prayerfully preparing his sermon by saying the rosary as he always did, when Our Lady appeared to him and said, "Dominic, even though what you have planned to say may be very good, I am bringing you a much better sermon." Saint Dominic took in his hands the book Our Lady offered, read the sermon carefully, and when he had understood it and meditated on it, he gave thanks to the Blessed Mother. When the time came, he went up into the pulpit, and in spite of the feast day, made no mention of Saint John other than to say that he had been found worthy to be the guardian of the Queen of Heaven. The congregation was made up of theologians and other eminent people who were used to hearing unusual and polished discourses. But Saint Dominic told them that it was not his wish to give them a learned discourse, wise in the eyes of the world, but that he would speak in the simplicity of the Holy Ghost and with his forcefulness. So he began preaching the Holy Rosary and explained the Hail Mary word by word, as he would to a group of children, and used the very simple instructions that were in the book Our Lady had given him. Carthagena, the great scholar, quoting Blessed Alain de Roc in De Dignitate Salteri, describes how this took place. Blessed Alain writes that one day, Father Dominic said to him in a vision, "My son, it is good to preach, but there is always a danger of looking for praise rather than the salvation of souls. Listen carefully to what happened to me in Paris, so that you may be on your guard against this kind of mistake. I was to preach in the great church dedicated to the Blessed Virgin Mary, and I was particularly anxious to give a brilliant sermon, not out of pride, but because of the high intellectual stature of the congregation. An hour before the time I had to preach, I was recollectedly saying my rosary, as I always did before giving a sermon, when I fell into ecstasy. I saw my beloved friend, the Mother of God, coming towards me with a book in her hand. 'Dominic,' she said, 'your sermon for today may be very good indeed, but no matter how good it is, I have brought you one that is very much better.' Of course, I was overjoyed, took the book, and read every word of it, just as Our Lady had said. I found exactly the right things to say in my sermon, so I thanked her with all my heart. When it was time to begin, I saw that the University of Paris had turned out in full force, as well as a large number of noblemen. They had all seen and heard of the great things that the good Lord had been doing through me. So I went up into the pulpit. It was the feast of Saint John the Apostle, but all I said about him was that he had been found worthy to be the guardian of the Queen of Heaven. Then I addressed the congregation. 'My lords and illustrious doctors of the university, you are accustomed to hear learned sermons suited to your aesthetic tastes. Now I do not want to speak to you in the scholarly language of human wisdom, but on the contrary, to show you the Spirit of God and His greatness.'" Here ends the quotation from Blessed Alain, after which Carthagena goes on to say in his own words, "Then Saint Dominic explained the angelic salutation to them, using simple comparisons and examples from everyday life. Blessed Alain, according to Carthagena, mentioned several other times when Our Lord and Our Lady appeared to Saint Dominic to urge and inspire him to preach the rosary more and more in order to wipe out sin and convert sinners and heretics. In another passage, Carthagena says, "Blessed Alain said Our Lady revealed to him that after she had appeared to Saint Dominic, her blessed son appeared to him and said, 'Dominic, I rejoice to see that you are not relying upon your own wisdom, and that rather than seek the empty praise of men, you are working with great humility for the salvation of souls. But many priests want to preach thunderously against the worst kinds of sin at the very outset, failing to realize that before a sick person is given bitter medicine, he needs to be prepared by being put in the right frame of mind to really benefit by it. This is why, before doing anything else, priests should try to kindle a love of prayer in people's hearts, and especially a love of my angelic Psalter. If only they would all start saying it and would really persevere, God in His mercy could hardly refuse to give them His grace. So I want you to preach my rosary. In another place, Blessed Alan says, all priests say a Hail Mary with the faithful before preaching, to ask for God's grace. They do this because of a revelation that Saint Dominic had from Our Lady. My son, she said one day, do not be surprised that your sermons fail to bear the results you had hoped for. You are trying to cultivate a piece of ground which has not had any rain. Now when Almighty God planned to renew the face of the earth, He started by sending down rain from heaven, and this was this angelic salutation. In this way, God made over the world. So when you give a sermon, urge people to say my rosary, and in this way your words will bear much fruit for souls. Saint Dominic lost no time in obeying, and from then on he exerted great influence by his sermons. This last quotation is from the Book of Miracles of the Holy Rosary, written in Italian, and it is also found in Justin's works. I had been very glad to quote these well-known authors word for word in the original Latin for benefits of any priest or other learned people who might otherwise have doubts as to the marvelous power of the Holy Rosary. As long as priests followed Saint Dominic's example and preached devotion to the Holy Rosary, piety and fervor thrived through the Christian world and in those religious orders which were devoted to the Rosary. But since people have neglected this gift from heaven, all kinds of sin and disorder have spread far. The Secret of the Rosary, Part 4. Fourth Rose, Blessed Alan de la Roque. All things, even the holiest, are subject to change, especially when they are dependent on man's free will. It is hardly to be wondered at, then, that the confraternity of the Holy Rosary only retained its first fervor for one century after it was instituted by Saint Dominic. After this, it was like a thing buried and forgotten. Doubtless, too, the wicked scheming and jealousy of the devil were largely responsible for getting people to neglect the Holy Rosary, and thus block the flow of God's grace which it had drawn down upon the world. Thus, in 1349, God punished the whole of Europe and sent the most terrible plague that had ever been known into every land. It started first in the east and spread throughout Italy, Germany, France, Poland, and Hungary, bringing desolation wherever it came. For out of 100 men, hardly one lived to tell the tale. Big towns, little towns, villages, and monasteries were almost completely deserted during the 3 years that the epidemic lasted. This scourge of God was quickly followed by two others, the heresy of the Flagellantes and a tragic schism in 1376. Later on, when these trials were over, thanks to the mercy of God, Our Lady told Blessed Alan to revive the ancient confraternity of the Most Holy Rosary. Blessed Alan was one of the Dominican fathers from the monastery of Dinan in Brittany. He was an eminent theologian and was famous for his sermons. Our Lady chose him because since the confraternity had originally been started in this province, it was most fitting that

soon," Jesus said. "What did you say, Lord?" asked Blessed Alan, horrified. "You crucified me once before by your sins," answered Jesus. "And I would willingly be crucified again rather than have my Father offended by the sins you used to commit. You are crucifying me again now because you have all the learning and understanding that you need to preach my mother's rosary. And you are not doing so. If you only did this, you would teach many souls the right path and lead them away from sin. But you are not doing it, and so you yourself are guilty of the sins that they commit." This terrible reproach made Blessed Alan solemnly resolve to preach the rosary unceasingly. Our Lady too spoke to him one day to inspire him to preach the Holy Rosary more and more. "You were a great sinner in your youth," she said, "but I obtained the grace of your conversion from my Son. Had such a thing been possible, I would have liked to have gone through all kinds of suffering to save you, because converted sinners are a glory to me, and I would have done this also to make you worthy of preaching my rosary far and wide." Saint Dominic appeared to Blessed Alan as well and told him of the great results of his ministry. He had preached the Holy Rosary unceasingly. His sermons had borne great fruit, and many people had been converted during his mission. He said to Blessed Alan, "See the wonderful results I have had through preaching the Holy Rosary. You and all those who love Our Lady ought to do the same, so that by means of this holy practice of the Rosary, you may draw all people to the real science of the virtues." Briefly then, this is the history of how Saint Dominic established the Holy Rosary and of how Blessed Alan de la Roque restored it. Fifth Rose, Confraternity. Strictly speaking, there can only be one kind of confraternity of the Rosary, one whose members agree to say the entire Rosary of 150 Hail Marys every day. However, considering the fervor of those who say it, we may distinguish three kinds: ordinary membership, which entails saying the complete rosary at once a week; perpetual membership, which requires it to be said only once a year; daily membership, which obliges us to say it all every day, that is, the 15 decades made up of 150 Hail Marys. None of these rosary memberships binds under pain of sin. It is not even a venial sin to fail in this duty, because such an undertaking is entirely voluntary. Needless to say, people should not join the confraternity if they do not intend to fulfill their obligation by saying the rosary as often as is required, without, however, neglecting the duties of their state in life. So whenever the rosary clashes with a duty of one's state in life, holy as the rosary is, one must give preference to the duty to be performed. Similarly, sick people are not obliged to say the whole rosary, or even part of it, if this effort might tire them and make them worse. If you have been unable to say it because of some duty required by obedience, or because you genuinely forgot, or because of some urgent necessity, you have not committed even a venial sin. You will then receive the benefits of the confraternity just the same, sharing in the graces and merits of your brothers and sisters in the Holy Rosary, who are saying it throughout the world. And my dear Catholic people, even if you fail to say your rosary out of sheer carelessness or laziness, as long as you do not have any formal contempt for it, you do not sin, absolutely speaking. But in this case, you forfeit your participation in the prayers, good works, and merits of the confraternity. Moreover, because you have not been faithful in things that are little, almost without knowing it, you may fall into the habit of neglecting big things, such as those duties which bind under pain of sin. For
He that condemneth small things,

0: shall fall by little. The Secret of the Rosary, Part 5. Sixth Rose, Mary Psalter. Ever since St. Dominic established the devotion to the Holy Rosary, up until the time when Blessed Alain de la Roque re-established it in 1460, it has always been called the Psalter of Jesus and Mary. This is because it has the same number of angelic salutations as there are psalms in the Book of the Psalms of David. Since simple and uneducated people are not able to say the Psalms of David, the Rosary is held up to be just as fruitful for them as David's Psalter is for others. But the Rosary can be considered to be even more valuable than the latter for three reasons. Firstly, because the angelic Psalter bears a nobler fruit than that of the Word incarnate, whereas David's Psalter only prophesies his coming. Secondly, just as the real thing is more important than its prefiguration, and as the body is more than its shadow, in the same way, the Psalter of Our Lady is greater than David's Psalter, which did no more than prefigure it. And thirdly, because Our Lady's Psalter, or the Rosary, made up of the Our Father and the Hail Mary, is the direct work of the Most Blessed Trinity and was not made through a human instrument. Our Lady's Psalter or Rosary is divided up into three parts of 5 decades each, for the following special reasons: to honor the three persons of the Most Blessed Trinity, to honor the life and death and glory of Jesus Christ, to imitate the Church triumphant, to help the members of the Church militant, and to lessen the pains of the Church suffering. To imitate the three groups into which the Psalms are divided, the first being for the purgative life, the second for the illuminative life, and the third for the unitive life. And finally, to give us graces in abundance during our lifetime, peace at death, and glory in eternity. Seventh Rose, Crown of Roses. Ever since Blessed Alain de la Roque re-established this devotion, the voice of the people, which is the voice of God, called it the Rosary. The word Rosary means crown of roses. That is to say that every time people say the Rosary devoutly, they place a crown of 153 white roses and 16 red roses upon the heads of Jesus and Mary. Being heavenly flowers, these roses will never fade or lose their exquisite beauty. Our Lady has shown her thorough approval of the name Rosary. She has revealed to several people that each time they say a Hail Mary, they are giving her a beautiful rose, and that each complete rosary makes her a crown of roses. The well-known Jesuit, Brother Alphonsus Rodriguez, used to say his rosary with such fervor that he often saw a red rose come out of his mouth at each Our Father, and a white rose at each Hail Mary. The red and white roses were equal in beauty and fragrance, the only difference being in their color. The Chronicles of St. Francis tell of a young friar who had the praiseworthy habit of saying the crown of Our Lady, the Rosary, every day before dinner. One day, for some reason or other, he did not manage to say it. The refectory bell had already been rung when he asked the superior to allow him to say it before coming to the table, and having obtained the permission, he withdrew to his cell to pray. After he had been gone a long time, the superior sent another friar to fetch him, and he found him in his room, bathed in a heavenly light, facing Our Lady, who had two angels with her. Beautiful roses kept issuing from his mouth at each Hail Mary. The angels took them one by one, placing them on Our Lady's head, and she smilingly accepted them. Finally, two other friars, who who had been sent to find out what had happened to the first, saw the same lovely scene, and Our Lady did not go away until the whole rosary had been said. So the complete rosary is a large crown of roses, and the rosary of five decades is a little wreath of flowers, or a small crown of heavenly flowers, which we place on the heads of Jesus and Mary. The rose is the queen of flowers, and so the rosary is the rose of all devotions, and it is, therefore, the most important one. Eighth Rose, Marvels of the Rosary. It would hardly be possible for me to put into words how much Our Lady thinks of the Holy Rosary, and of how she vastly prefers it to all other devotions. Neither can I sufficiently express how highly she regards those who work to preach the devotion, to establish it and spread it, nor on the other hand, how firmly she punishes those who work against it. All during his life, Saint Dominic had nothing more at heart than to praise Our Lady, to preach her greatness, and to inspire everybody to honor her by saying her rosary. As a reward, he received countless graces from her. Exercising her great power as Queen of Heaven, she crowned his labors with many miracles and prodigies. Almighty God always granted him what he asked through Our Lady. The greatest honor of all was that she helped him crush the Albigensian heresy and made him the founder and patriarch of a great religious order. As for Blessed Alain de la Roque, who restored the devotion to the rosary, he received many privileges from Our Lady. She graciously appeared to him several times to teach him how to work out his salvation, to become a good priest, and perfect and perfect religious, how to pattern himself on our Lord. He used to be horribly tempted and persecuted by devils, and then deep sadness would fall upon him, and sometimes he used to be near to despair. But Our Lady always comforted him by her sweet presence, which banished the clouds of darkness from his soul. She taught him how to say the rosary, explaining its value and the fruits to be gained by it, and gave him a great and glorious privilege, the honor of being called her new spouse. As a token of her chaste love for him, she placed a ring upon his finger and a necklace made of her own hair about his neck, and gave him a rosary. Father Tretme, Carthagena, and Martin of Navarre, both very learned men, and others as well, have spoken of him in terms of the highest praise. Blessed Alain died at Zunon in Flanders, September 8, 1475, after having brought over 100,000 people into the confraternity. Blessed Thomas of St. John was well known for his sermons on the Most Holy Rosary, and the devil, jealous of the success he had with souls, tortured him so much that he fell ill and was sick so long that the doctors gave him up. One night, when he really thought that he was dying, the devil appeared to him in the most horrible form imaginable. There was a picture of Our Lady near his bed. He looked at it and cried with all his heart and soul and strength, "Help me, save me, my sweet, sweet mother." No sooner had he said this than the picture seemed to come alive, and Our Lady put out her hand, took him by the arm, and said, "Do not be afraid, Thomas, my son. Here I am, and I am going to save you. Get up now and go on preaching my rosary as you used to. I promise to shield you from your enemies." When Our Lady said this, the devil fled, and Blessed Thomas got up, finding that he was in perfect health. He then thanked the Blessed Mother with tears of joy. He resumed his rosary apostolate, and his sermons were marvelously successful. Our Lady blesses not only those who preach her rosary, but she highly regards all those who get others to say it by their example. Alphonsus, King of Leon and Galicia, was much very much wanted all his servants to honor the Blessed Virgin by saying the rosary. So he used to hang a large rosary on his belt and always wore it, but unfortunately never said it himself. Nevertheless, his wearing it encouraged his courtiers to say the rosary very devoutly. One day the king fell seriously ill, and when he was given up for dead, he found himself in a vision before the judgment seat of our Lord. Many devils were there, accusing him of all the sins he had committed, and our Lord, as sovereign judge, was just about to condemn him to hell when Our Lady appeared to intercede for him. She called for a pair of scales and had his sins placed in one of the balances, whereas she put the rosary that he had always worn on the other scale, together with all the rosaries that had been said because of his example. It was found that the rosaries weighed more than his sins. Looking at him with great kindness, Our Lady said, "As a reward for this little honor that you paid me in wearing my rosary, I have obtained a great grace for you from my Son. Your life will be spared for a few more years. See that you spend these years wisely and do penance." When the king regained consciousness, he cried out, "Blessed be the rosary of the Most Holy Virgin Mary, by which I have been delivered from eternal damnation." After he had recovered his health, he spent the rest of his life in spreading devotion to the Holy Rosary and said it faithfully every day. People who love the Blessed Virgin ought to follow the example of King Alphonsus and that of the saints whom I have mentioned, so that they too may win other souls for the confraternity of the Holy Rosary. They will then receive great graces on earth and eternal life later on. They that explain me shall have life.
1: The shrinking universe. My dear faithful, astronomers say that the universe is expanding. This is true, of course, in the physical sense, but in many other ways it is actually shrinking. First, in our senses. Because we can fly to almost anywhere in the world within 24 hours, the Earth appears to have dramatically diminished in size. Similarly, with the ability to talk to anyone on the planet within seconds, every man becomes our neighbor. With amazing screen, audio, and cloud technology, the whole visible and audible world is potentially before our eyes and ears. The world has most certainly shrunk. There are benefits to all this shrinking, but there are also costs, for no destination is appreciated as much as one gained by prudence and fortitude. No conversation is as meaningful as one face to face. No scene so evocative as one enjoyed in person. The technological universe is smaller, cheaper, faster, and meaner. It robs us all of real experiences and robs us of precious time to enjoy them. Not only in the senses has the universe shrunk, in the intellect too. In modern man's philosophical understanding of the universe, there has been a dramatic downsizing since the Protestant Reformation, through the rationalist enlightenment onto communist atheism. For modern man today, there is no supernatural order, no God, no religion, no spiritual order, no soul, no angels, and no natural law, no finality, no morality, no humanity. You can identify as whatever you like, man, woman, black, white, cat or dog. And finally, there is no datum of knowledge, no datum of knowable objective truth. Everything is in the mind and unknowable in itself. There is only matter and physical forces in modern man's universe. Man, therefore, is just a fortuitous juxtaposition of molecules. What a miserable universe. No beauty, no truth, no hope, no heaven. In education, blinds have been pulled down in case the majesty of the real universe be glimpsed. The classical education of grammar, which is memory work, dialectic, reasoning, and rhetoric, communicating, has been all but abandoned. Students are given few building blocks of raw information, no memorizing, They feel rather than reason, and they create soundbites rather than discourse. They are also loaded with liberal ideology. Not only do they have little knowledge of the universe, students often have little knowledge of themselves. For everyone gets an A grade, everyone wins a prize, everyone is told that they have rights and that they are entitled. Universities no longer deal in universal knowledge, but train their students in ever more specialized fields, not to see the big picture, but to serve global corporations in their quest for profits. Few care about the universal questions of being, finality, and the meaning of life. In our social relations, the shrinking universe of the senses necessarily influences the universe of social relations. We converse face to face with fewer people than ever before. We enclose ourselves in metal vehicles and become strangers to the neighborhood, to the local shops, even to those who live next door. We give so much time to screen-based entertainment or communication that we have little time for real social activity, real friendships, real clubs, societies, charitable works, real cultural enrichment by pastimes and recreation. Society is passing from the pitiful state of the nuclear family to the mentally damaging age of the atomic individual. Fewer children are born to each family, thanks to contraception and an economic, political, and cultural war against the family. There are now only 1.56 births per woman in England, according to the latest statistics, which is the lowest rate ever. This is not helped by fewer and later marriages and the increasing numbers of broken marriages. Time was that it was normal to have three generations living in the same house. Now the children move out as soon as they can afford it, and their grandparents are put in a care home because there is no one to look after them. Isolation, loneliness, mental health issues, these are the mark of our time. For many souls, their social universe has all but collapsed. In our daily lives, diversity is the modern word for homogeneity. Our culture has become superficial and homogeneous throughout the world, cut off from geography, cut off from history, cut off from faith, cut off from the natural law, cut off from reason. We eat the same food throughout the year and throughout the world. We speak the same language, wear the same clothes, play the same sports. We shop on nearly identical high streets throughout the country to buy the same global products made by global corporations. We elect the same politicians, puppets beholden to another power. And most men share the same aspirations to emulate the two-dimensional icons presented to us by a global media. The predominant morality is liberal. The predominant religion is none. Our universe is now culturally very narrow. In the state, abandonment of religion, philosophical pessimism, deficient education, social atomization, and the concentration of power. These are the ingredients of the most outwardly restrictive universe, which is tyranny. Freedoms are being eroded so fast in our day that everyone is only a short step away from prosecution for any number of reasons, wittingly or unwittingly. We are subject to increasing surveillance of both our movements and our beliefs. We are being coerced into allowing the state to edit our DNA. We are being forced to cooperate in the culture of death. All this with such devilish efficiency that we conclude that Satan is indeed the prime mover in this movement. Modern man now lives in a very small universe. The universe has shrunk so much that he finds himself in spiritual solitary confinement by his modernism, and may soon find himself in physical confinement by an overreaching state. When this happens, the shrinking of his universe will be complete. They cannot imprison the spirit. But for us, my dear faithful, while we cannot avoid all the effects of modern technology, modern philosophy, modern culture, and the modern state, our souls can never be imprisoned if we follow reason, the natural law, and the religion revealed by our Lord Jesus Christ. The foundation and cause of true freedom is living membership of the mystical body of Christ. It necessarily implies a detachment from sin, which is slavery to the passions. It necessarily implies an attachment to the doctrine, sacraments, and government of the Catholic Church, which will lead man to his ultimate perfection in the beatific vision of God. If we stay close to the Church, then despite courting the unwelcome attentions of the state, we will have interior peace. Earthly empires rise and fall, and it is interesting to observe that their duration diminishes as technology advances. The Soviet Empire, for example, lasted for only 70 years, which means that today's youth will probably see the end of the tyranny of the culture of death, presently in the ascendant. The universe will shrink for a while longer, but for those with the liberty of the children of God, they will never be confined. God bless you all.

0: We must remain faithful to Jesus Christ and follow Jesus Christ and bring his cross during this time. But not do the compromise with the enemy of Jesus Christ.
1: A quote from St. Maximilian Kolbe. From the moment that the divine and human natures were united in our Lord, the Holy Ghost grants no grace. The Father does not send down his own supernatural life through the Son and the Holy Ghost into the soul except through the mediatrix of all graces, the Immaculate, with her cooperation and by her consent. She received all the treasures of grace as her own and distributes them to whom and in the measure in which she wills. Immaculate Heart of Mary, pray for us.
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too fierce to mention. So what can you do in a case like that? What can you do but sit on your hat or your toothbrush or your grandmother or anything else that's helpless?

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St. Therese, a Little Flower.

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1: The Stations of the Cross for Children, by a religious of the Cenacle. Preparatory Prayer. Dear Jesus, I adore you. I love you and thank you for dying on the cross for me. I wish I could always think of you and remember all that you have done for me. But I get so busy with school and play and other things that I often forget. I am so sorry, dear Jesus. Today I want to follow you up the hill of Calvary and to understand a little better at each station all that it cost you to make me God's child. If I had been the only person in the world, you would have been willing to suffer in just the same way. How you must love me, dear Jesus. Thank you for loving me so much. Please teach me every day to love you more and more. I offer all the indulgences I can gain for the poor souls in purgatory. Amen. The first station. Jesus is condemned to death. We adore thee, O Christ, and we bless thee, because by thy holy cross thou hast redeemed the world. Dear Jesus, there you stand a prisoner, and wicked men have said that you must die. But you have done nothing wrong. You have spent your whole life in doing good to others. I must always remember that it was for me you died, so that I could go to heaven and be happy with you. Teach me, dear Jesus, when I am blamed for something, even if unjustly, to be silent as you were, because I love you and want to be like you. Our Father, who art in heaven, hallowed be thy name. Thy kingdom come, thy will be done, on earth as it is in heaven. Give us this day our daily bread, and forgive us our trespasses, as we forgive those who trespass against us. And lead us not into temptation, but deliver us from evil. Amen. Hail Mary, full of grace, the Lord is with thee. Blessed art thou amongst women, and blessed is the fruit of thy womb, Jesus. Holy Mary, Mother of God, pray for us sinners now and at the hour of our death. Amen. Glory be to the Father, and to the Son, and to the Holy Ghost, as it was in the beginning, is now, and ever shall be, world without end. Amen. The second station. Jesus is made to carry his cross. We adore thee, O Christ, and we bless thee, because by thy holy cross thou hast redeemed the world. Dear Jesus, the cross which they are laying on your shoulders is so heavy. How it must hurt you! And you are all wounded and bleeding. How will you be able to carry it up that steep hill? Teach me to remember that when I sin, it hurts you, even more than the heavy cross. Our Father, who art in heaven, hallowed be thy name. Thy kingdom come, thy will be done, on earth as it is in heaven. Give us this day our daily bread, and forgive us our trespasses, as we forgive those who trespass against us. And lead us not into temptation, but deliver us from evil. Amen. Hail Mary, full of grace, the Lord is with thee. Blessed art thou amongst women, and blessed is the fruit of thy womb, Jesus. Holy Mary, Mother of God, pray for us sinners now and at the hour of our death. Amen.

Glory be to the Father, and to the Son, and to the Holy Ghost, as it was in the beginning, is now, and ever shall be, world without end. Amen. The third station. Jesus falls the first time. We adore thee, O Christ, and we bless thee, because by thy holy cross thou hast redeemed the world. Dear Jesus, you are so weak and tired that you can hardly walk, but the soldiers roughly order you to start on your journey. After a few steps, you stumble and fall, but there is no one to help you or speak to you kindly. How I wish I could have been there to tell you that I love you, dear Jesus, and was so sorry for you. Our Father, who art in heaven, hallowed be thy name. Thy kingdom come, thy will be done, on earth as it is in heaven. Give us this day our daily bread, and forgive us our trespasses, as we forgive those who trespass against us. And lead us not into temptation, but deliver us from evil. Amen. Hail Mary, full of grace, the Lord is with thee. Blessed art thou amongst women, and blessed is the fruit of thy womb, Jesus. Holy Mary, Mother of God, pray for us sinners now and at the hour of our death. Amen. Glory be to the Father, and to the Son, and to the Holy Ghost, as it was in the beginning, is now, and ever shall be, world without end. Amen. The fourth station. Jesus meets his Blessed Mother. We adore thee, O Christ, and we bless thee, because by thy holy cross thou hast redeemed the world. Dear Jesus, who is this waiting for you, standing close to the place where you must pass? It is your own Blessed Mother, who loves you so much. But how it hurts her to see you so cruelly treated. She wishes they would do all these things to her instead of to you. The soldiers will not let her say a word to you. She can only speak to you with her eyes as you pass by. Dear Jesus, teach me to love your Blessed Mother very much. Our Father, who art in heaven, hallowed be thy name. Thy kingdom come, thy will be done on earth as it is in heaven. Give us this day our daily bread, and forgive us our trespasses, as we forgive those who trespass against us. And lead us not into temptation, but deliver us from evil. Amen. Hail Mary, full of grace, the Lord is with thee. Blessed art thou amongst women, and blessed is the fruit of thy womb, Jesus. Holy Mary, Mother of God, pray for us sinners now and at the hour of our death. Amen. Glory be to the Father, and to the Son, and to the Holy Ghost, as it was in the beginning, is now, and ever shall be, world without end. Amen. The fifth station. Simon of Cyrene helps Jesus to carry the cross. We adore thee, O Christ, and we bless thee, because by thy holy cross thou hast redeemed the world. Dear Jesus, you are now so weak that you cannot carry the cross alone anymore. The soldiers make a man named Simon help you with it. I wish I had been Simon, so that I could have helped you. But teach me to remember that I am helping you even more now, when I show kindness to others for your sake. Our Father, who art in heaven, hallowed be thy name. Thy kingdom come, thy will be done, on earth as it is in heaven. Give us this day our daily bread, and forgive us our trespasses, as we forgive those who trespass against us. And lead us not into temptation, but deliver us from evil. Amen. Hail Mary, full of grace, the Lord is with thee. Blessed art thou amongst women, and blessed is the fruit of thy womb, Jesus. Holy Mary, Mother of God, pray for us sinners now and at the hour of our death. Amen. Glory be to the Father, and to the Son, and to the Holy Ghost, as it was in the beginning, is now, and ever shall be, world without end. Amen. The sixth station. Veronica wipes the face of Jesus. We adore thee, O Christ, and we bless thee, because by thy holy cross thou hast redeemed the world. Dear Jesus, your face was all covered with dust and blood, and the wicked people had been spitting on it. The blood was trickling down from the crown of thorns on your head, right into your eyes, when Saint Veronica pushed her way through the crowd and wiped your face with her veil. To thank her for being so brave, you left the picture of your face there on the veil. Teach me to remember that I must never be afraid to say I belong to you and I am your child. Our Father, who art in heaven, hallowed be thy name.
Thy kingdom come, thy will be done on earth as it is in heaven. Give us this day our daily bread, and forgive us our trespasses, as we forgive those who trespass against us. And lead us not into temptation, but deliver us from evil. Amen. Hail Mary, full of grace, the Lord is with thee. Blessed art thou amongst women, and blessed is the fruit of thy womb, Jesus. Holy Mary, Mother of God, pray for us sinners now and at the hour of our death. Amen. Glory be to the Father, and to the Son, and to the Holy Ghost, as it was in the beginning, is now, and ever shall be, world without end. Amen. The seventh station. Jesus falls the second time. We adore thee, O Christ, and we bless thee, because by thy holy cross thou hast redeemed the world. Dear Jesus, this time you fall more heavily than before, and it is harder to get up. The soldiers push and strike you to make you hurry along when you can hardly walk. It frightens me to think how cruelly you are treated, you who are my Lord and my God. Teach me to understand what a dreadful thing sin is, because to pay for it, you suffered so much for me. Our Father, who art in heaven, hallowed be thy name. Thy kingdom come, thy will be done on earth as it is in heaven. Give us this day our daily bread, and forgive us our trespasses, as we forgive those who trespass against us. And lead us not into temptation, but deliver us from evil. Amen. Hail Mary, full of grace, the Lord is with thee. Blessed art thou amongst women, and blessed is the fruit of thy womb, Jesus. Holy Mary, Mother of God, pray for us sinners now and at the hour of our death. Amen. Glory be to the Father, and to the Son, and to the Holy Ghost, as it was in the beginning, is now, and ever shall be, world without end. Amen. The eighth station. Jesus speaks to the women of Jerusalem. We adore thee, O Christ, and we bless thee, because by thy holy cross thou hast redeemed the world. Dear Jesus, there are some women waiting by the roadside to see you pass. They are so sorry for you that they are crying. You speak to them kindly and tell them not to weep for you, but for themselves and their children, because many people are going to suffer terribly as a punishment for not having believed in you. Teach me to be very sorry for my sins, not for fear of being punished for them, but because they hurt you. Our Father, who art in heaven, hallowed be thy name. Thy kingdom come, thy will be done on earth as it is in heaven. Give us this day our daily bread, and forgive us our trespasses, as we forgive those who trespass against us. And lead us not into temptation, but deliver us from evil. Amen. Hail Mary, full of grace, the Lord is with thee. Blessed art thou amongst women, and blessed is the fruit of thy womb, Jesus. Holy Mary, Mother of God, pray for us sinners now and at the hour of our death. Amen. Glory be to the Father, and to the Son, and to the Holy Ghost, as it was in the beginning, is now, and ever shall be, world without end. Amen. The ninth station. Jesus falls the third time. We adore thee, O Christ, and we bless thee, because by thy holy cross thou hast redeemed the world. Dear Jesus, for the last time you stumble and fall to the ground. Shall you ever be able to get up again? The cross crushes you with its weight, and people around wonder if you are not dead already. But no, once more you climb to your feet and struggle forward up the hill. Teach me never to be discouraged, even if I keep falling into the same sins, but help me to begin again at once, to obey you and to do your holy will. Our Father, who art in heaven, hallowed be thy name. Thy kingdom come, thy will be done on earth as it is in heaven. Give us this day our daily bread, and forgive us our trespasses, as we forgive those who trespass against us. And lead us not into temptation, but deliver us from evil. Amen. Hail Mary, full of grace, the Lord is with thee. Blessed art thou amongst women, and blessed is the fruit of thy womb, Jesus. Holy Mary, Mother of God, pray for us sinners now and at the hour of our death. Amen. Glory be to the Father, and to the Son, and to the Holy Ghost, as it was in the beginning, is now, and ever shall be, world without end. Amen. The tenth station. Jesus is stripped of his garments. We adore thee, O Christ, and we bless thee, because by thy holy cross thou hast redeemed the world. Dear Jesus, at last you have reached the top of the hill,
the place where you are to die. There is a big crowd of people around you. They are laughing at you and calling you wicked names. Your dear mother and your friends cannot get near. The executioner roughly pulls off all your garments, and the blood pours down your body. It is just as if each one of those cruel wounds had been given to you a second time. All the people are looking at you. Teach me to be willing sometimes, to give up little pleasures, and go without things that I want, because you suffered so much for me. Our Father, who art in heaven, hallowed be thy name. Thy kingdom come, thy will be done on earth as it is in heaven. Give us this day our daily bread, and forgive us our trespasses, as we forgive those who trespass against us. And lead us not into temptation, but deliver us from evil. Amen. Hail Mary, full of grace, the Lord is with thee. Blessed art thou amongst women, and blessed is the fruit of thy womb, Jesus. Holy Mary, Mother of God, pray for us sinners now and at the hour of our death. Amen. Glory be to the Father, and to the Son, and to the Holy Ghost, as it was in the beginning, is now, and ever shall be, world without end. Amen. The 11th Station. Jesus is nailed to the cross. We adore thee, O Christ, and we bless thee, because by thy holy cross thou hast redeemed the world. Dear Jesus, now they are putting big nails through your hands and feet to fasten you to the cross. It hurts me only to prick my finger with a pin. How much more those nails must hurt you. When the executioner tells you, stretch out your hand or your foot, you obey him without saying a word. And I, when I am told to do some little, easy things, how often I disobey. Teach me to be always perfectly obedient, because you were so obedient when being nailed to the cross. Our Father, who art in heaven, hallowed be thy name. Thy kingdom come, thy will be done on earth as it is in heaven. Give us this day our daily bread, and forgive us our trespasses, as we forgive those who trespass against us. And lead us not into temptation, but deliver us from evil. Amen. Hail Mary, full of grace, the Lord is with thee. Blessed art thou amongst women, and blessed is the fruit of thy womb, Jesus. Holy Mary, Mother of God, pray for us sinners now and at the hour of our death. Amen. Glory be to the Father, and to the Son, and to the Holy Ghost, as it was in the beginning, is now, and ever shall be, world without end. Amen. The 12th Station. Jesus dies on the cross. We adore thee, O Christ, and we bless thee, because by thy holy cross thou hast redeemed the world. Dear Jesus, you are hanging on the cross and dying. You are dying for me, so that I can be God's child and go to heaven. You are not angry with the wicked men who killed you. You have forgiven them, and you asked your Father to forgive them too. The people are all going away. I think some of them are beginning to be sorry. Your blessed mother and your friends are standing close by the cross. I wish I had been with them. I would have stayed there to the very end to show you how much I love you. Teach me always to forgive anyone who was unkind to me, because you forgave your murderers when you hung dying on the cross. Our Father, who art in heaven, hallowed be thy name. Thy kingdom come, thy will be done on earth as it is in heaven. Give us this day our daily bread, and forgive us our trespasses, as we forgive those who trespass against us. And lead us not into temptation, but deliver us from evil. Amen. Hail Mary, full of grace, the Lord is with thee. Blessed art thou amongst women, and blessed is the fruit of thy womb, Jesus. Holy Mary, Mother of God, pray for us sinners now and at the hour of our death. Amen. Glory be to the Father, and to the Son, and to the Holy Ghost, as it was in the beginning, is now, and ever shall be, world without end. Amen. The 13th Station. Jesus is taken down from the cross. We adore thee, O Christ, and we bless thee, because by thy holy cross thou hast redeemed the world. Dear Jesus, it is very quiet now around the cross. Everybody has gone away, but a few soldiers, and your mother, and your friends. Two of your friends bring a ladder, and oh, so slowly and carefully, they take you down and lay you in the arms of your blessed mother. Her heart is breaking as she looks at the crown of thorns and the nails and all your dreadful wounds. Teach me to comfort your dear mother now,
by never hurting you with my sins. Our Father, who art in heaven, hallowed be thy name. Thy kingdom come, thy will be done, on earth as it is in heaven. Give us this day our daily bread, and forgive us our trespasses, as we forgive those who trespass against us. And lead us not into temptation, but deliver us from evil. Amen. Hail Mary, full of grace, the Lord is with thee. Blessed art thou amongst women, and blessed is the fruit of thy womb, Jesus. Holy Mary, Mother of God, pray for us sinners now and at the hour of our death. Amen. Glory be to the Father, and to the Son, and to the Holy Ghost, as it was in the beginning, is now, and ever shall be, world without end. Amen. The 14th Station. Jesus is laid in the tomb. We adore thee, O Christ, and we bless thee, because by thy holy cross thou hast redeemed the world. Dear Jesus, you are already to be laid in the tomb. Your wounds have been washed, and you are wrapped in clean white linen cloths. You must be buried tonight. In a garden close by, which belongs to one of your friends, there is a new tomb cut in the rock. Now you are being carried there. Your blessed mother looks at you for the last time. How can she bear to let you go? But in 3 days, dear Jesus, you will rise from the dead, all bright and glorious, to go back to heaven, never to suffer again. Teach me, among the joys of earth, always to remember the joys of heaven. Help me to love you so much that when I die, I shall be happy with you there forever. Our Father, who art in heaven, hallowed be thy name. Thy kingdom come, thy will be done, on earth as it is in heaven. Give us this day our daily bread, and forgive us our trespasses, as we forgive those who trespass against us. And lead us not into temptation, but deliver us from evil. Amen. Hail Mary, full of grace, the Lord is with thee. Blessed art thou amongst women, and blessed is the fruit of thy womb, Jesus. Holy Mary, Mother of God, pray for us sinners now and at the hour of our death. Amen. Glory be to the Father, and to the Son, and to the Holy Ghost, as it was in the beginning, is now, and ever shall be, world without end. Amen. Prayer for the intentions of the Holy Father. Dear Jesus, you are the Word of God. And you told us that the Word of God is a seed which brings forth fruit only if it falls to the ground and gets planted. You are the seed of everlasting life, and you fell to the ground by your death on Good Friday, but you rose gloriously again to a new life on Easter Sunday. You taught us that Christian living means dying to the world now, so that we can rise with you again for eternity in heaven. Grant us, dear Jesus, that on that day when you come in the clouds of heaven to judge the living and the dead, holding your cross as a sign of triumph and showing us your scars as pledges of your love, that I may show you my cross and my scars, and in return be so happy when I hear you say, "Come, my child, into the kingdom prepared for you from all eternity."

0: In the name of the Father, and of the Son, and of the Holy Ghost. Amen. My dear brethren, just a very short words today to illustrate the importance of the Holy Rosary. All mothers like some gifts, and good children, even little ones, understand that they must show somehow their appreciation, their esteem, their gratitude, and their deep love towards their mothers by offering a little gift. Some others like chocolates, some others like flowers, some others like books, some others like to be left alone for a while, I don't know, a little gift sometimes. And they appreciate it. And they show, after they receive this gift, some particular proof of their tenderness, of their diligence toward their children. It doesn't mean that when there is no gift, they do not love them, but the heart of a mother is especially touched when the child shows his gratitude and his love to her. Chocolates are expensive. Flowers sometimes are expensive too, or you must go to pick them up. Books or other gifts always demand some expense too. Our Blessed Mother does not want any of these material things, even though she likes also to be well treated in her altars with offerings of candles, of flowers, of perfumes, etc. But what Our Lady likes the most, she has said that in different occasions, is the Holy Rosary, the most beautiful gift that we can present to our Holy Mother of Heaven is the prayer of the Holy Rosary. And it is a very inexpensive one. The Holy Rosary, as you know, was inspired by Our Lady to Saint Dominic. And it was Saint Dominic and the order of preachers, the Dominicans, who especially spread throughout the world that magnificent devotion, that the good people with that tremendous common sense of the Catholic communities took immediately, recognized immediately as belonging to every single level of society. It was an instant recognition. It was a sudden, immediate falling in love with that prayer. And indeed, the Holy Rosary is available to everyone. Little children can say the Rosary, and some of them say it very well. All people who cannot read, who are losing their memory, who are maybe suffering in the bed of a hospital and do not have a moment of rest, can say the Rosary without any fatigue, without any difficulty. It can be said in any situation. You do not need to go to church as for the Stations of the Cross or to have a special crucifixes blessed for them. You do not need books. You do not even need the very object, the beads. You can say your rosary without it. It does not demand great intelligence or a tremendous strength of will or great preparation, skills, and talents. It can be said by everyone in any occasion. And it is such a beautiful prayer. Sometimes the most simple things are the ones which are the most appreciated. That little rose that we bring for our mother, the day of her birthday, or just to say that we love her. Well, such is the rosary. And the very name suggests this tribute of flowers, of perfume flowers, that are presented before the altar of the Mother of God, the rosary, the group of roses, as if every Hail Mary were a rose that is sent to heaven. A simple prayer indeed, available to everyone. And in the history of the rosary, we see it said and celebrated by great men, not only by saints, not only by popes, not only by religious, but even by men so-called of the world. The great musician Mozart said the rosary every day. King Philip II, the prototype of professional monarch, said the rosary every day. Michelangelo, he said to say the whole rosary, the 15 decades every day. How, if not, will he be able to make these magnificent representations of the Blessed Mother with such beauty, with such spirituality? It is a very simple prayer that everyone can say. And it is the most beautiful before the eyes of the Blessed Mother. Not only is simple and available to everyone, but it is one of the most perfect prayers. See what composes the rosary. Essentially, are the decades of the rosary are what compose the rosary. In different countries, according to the customs or to the traditions that were justly and legitimately developed, there are different additions to the rosary. For example, here you say, Our Father, three Hail Marys and the Glory Be, and afterwards the Hail Holy Queen. In other places, they, for example, in the Spanish-speaking countries, there is a short psalm which is said at the beginning, starting with the Deus in adiutorium meum intende, and it finishes with the Litany of Our Lady. In Italy, it starts directly by the mysteries, and it always finishes with the Hail Holy Queen and the Litany of the Blessed Mother, etc. But the essential part of the rosary is the decades of the rosary. And what are they composed of? Just think for a second. The Our Father, 10 Hail Marys, and the Glory Be. We add by devotion the beautiful prayer of Fatima, O my Jesus, forgive us our sins, which is not of essence of the Holy Rosary, but that we should keep it as we do here, as a wonderful way of giving some last thought at the end of every decade, some feeling of repentance, of contrition, some very direct prayer to the heart of Jesus. But the Our Father, from where does it come from? It comes from God Himself. They are not words of man, not the words of a poet, not the words of a great philosopher or theologian, not the words inflamed of love of an inspired saint or mystic, the words of God Himself. And when we say it, we are repeating the very words that God wants us to say to honor Him. When our Lord asked the apostles, when the apostles asked our Lord, teach us how to pray, He told them, that's how you should pray. Our Father who art in heaven. There it is. The most beautiful prayer that comes from heaven itself. There is no other prayer like the Our Father, no other prayer. See the Hail Mary, which we repeat 10 times. The first part comes from heaven also. The angel, as we just read in the Gospel of today, the Gospel according to St. Luke, appears to Our Lady, Hail, full of grace. The Lord is with thee. There it is. From heaven also, from the angels. And after you have the words of St. Elizabeth, inspired by the Holy Ghost. Blessed art thou among women, blessed is the fruit of thy womb. And the second part of the Hail Mary is the voice of the Church, proclaiming her the Mother of God, and asking the greatest grace that we can ask for, to take care of us now and in the hour of our death. And we repeat that again and again and again and again. Do you think that the Blessed Mother is going to be deaf to our prayers after having said thousands, maybe, who knows, millions of times, pray for us at the hour of our death, pray for us at the hour of our death? Do you think that she's going to forget us in that terrible moment? The last words, again, the prayer of the angels. Glory be to the Father, and to the Son, and to the Holy Ghost. The whole cycle of the history of the world, of the universe, of creation, if we could speak about that, the eternal history of God Himself is resuming these words. The glory to the Holy Trinity from the beginning, now and forever. What a magnificent prayer. Nothing else is important. Glory to the Trinity from the beginning and now and forever. A prayer that makes hell tremble. A prayer which is a chant of triumph and of conviction and of security in the definite and total crushing of all heresies, in the absolute victory of Christ the King. The glory to the Trinity from the beginning to the very end. Nothing will stop it. And the devil hates that prayer. I told you that already, but I like to repeat this anecdote, because it really touched me when I was sitting and I heard it from one who was a witness, a chaplain, a military chaplain during the Spanish War against communism, against these international agents of Satan who were trying to destroy Catholic civilization in Spain. In the night, between the two fields of the Catholic troops and the satanic ones, while the Reds, the communists, spend their nights in singing obscene songs and preparing who knows what kind of evil machinations, the Catholic soldiers said the rosary when they were keeping the guard of their whatever you call that, the trench, the lines, whatever it is that separates the two fields, the enemy from the other field. And they said the rosary, and they could hear each other. Sometimes they even shouted things at each other in the silence of the night, from one field to the other, the guards. And it is curious that priest was saying to us, little children, in the school of the Maris Brothers in Barcelona, that when the soldiers were saying the glory be, there was a tremendous rage in the communist field, and they shouted war or death to the Father, death to the Son, death to the Holy Ghost. He couldn't resist that prayer. It made them so upset. Now it is our cry of triumph and of victory, of eternity, which puts things in order. Now the very prayers of the rosary are the most beautiful ones. The way to say the rosary also. The rosary makes work the whole person, makes a whole person praying. Usually you will say it in an external position which is worthy. Well, you can say it in bed if you want. There is nothing disrespectful with it. But when you have the opportunity, well, you just take some composure when you are saying your rosary, especially the main rosary of the day, kneeling or standing, the head cover, I don't know, some different ways to prove your respect. Now, even the body symbolizes that adoration to God. The rosary that you said before Mass, while you were kneeling. Now the body, also the soul works. The intelligence works. The intelligence which has as its object what is truth. Thinks of the different mysteries. Because you know that to say, well, the rosary, you need to meditate on the mysteries. It's the first glorious mystery, the resurrection of our Lord. Now, while you say the prayers, the decade, you should keep thinking of that mystery of the life of our Lord, His resurrection. Like that, you work with your intelligence. Our will, which has as its object what is good, what is desirable, what is acceptable to us, what we want, what we wish to obtain, also works in the prayer of the Rosary. You see, we feel these movements of love towards God, this gratitude, this thanksgiving, this deep and sincere sorrow for our sins, for example, meditating the sorrowful mysteries, or the great joy of the triumph of God and of His Church, or at seeing Our Lady elevated to heaven and being crowned by the Holy Trinity. You see, our will, our feelings, the good ones, are moved in the Holy Rosary. You see, there is no other prayer that can be compared to it, no other non-liturgical prayer. Now let us say it well, and I give you two dispositions to say well your Rosary. Say it with attention and say it with intention. With attention, you must be attentive. You must be aware of what you are doing. It must not be something mechanic. You are saying your Rosary at the same time while you are reading a magazine. Well, there is no attention in there. You are saying your Rosary and at the same time you are thinking of 1,000 things that you are supposed to do and that you did not do now. You will always have distractions. St. Francis de Sales says that we cannot pray longer than a glory be without a distraction. Well, for some of us, there are distractions from the beginning to the end. Now, we have distractions, we will have them always. That's the way we are, composed by soul and body, and not in perfect control of our soul either. But we must not fall in scruple when we are saying the Rosary. It is not necessary to think of every word, Hail Mary, full of Hail Mary, full of grace, the Lord. Hail Mary, full of grace. No, don't be scrupulous. You say these prayers to create a sacred cadence, a rhythm of a spirituality which permits you to meditate on the mysteries of the Rosary. It is not necessary to pay strict attention to every single word, because if you pay strict attention 150 times a day to every single word, you finish nuts, and you cannot do that. Now, just let your heart go and pronounce it well, or just saying in your mind, but don't be scrupulous as some people are in this matter, please. Say it with attention, attention, think what you are doing. And say it with intention. Say the Rosary for some special purpose. For example, in all the houses of the society, we say the Rosary for our benefactors. Our daily Rosary is said for the benefactors, those who make possible, being our providence, make possible the daily miracle of our survival. Now you must also say your Rosary for some intentions. You could even give an intention to every decade. I don't know, the first decade, well, for the salvation of my soul. The second decade, for my family and my friends. The third decade, for the souls in purgatory of my family. The fourth decade, for the Pope and for the bishops, and for the hierarchy of the Church. The last decade, I don't know, for the missions, or for the sinners, or for the dying, whatever. And keep that intention regularly. But if you say an extra decade of the Rosary, which is something very easy, and that helps us to fill idle moments of the day, well, say it also for a special intention. Attention and intention. If you keep these two conditions, these two dispositions, you will say your Rosary very well. Now, especially during this holy month, dedicated to the Blessed Mother of the Holy Rosary, insist in saying this prayer with devotion. If you still don't say it at home because you are lazy or because you just did not even try, may this be the time to do it. That in every home here in St. Mary's, in every home of people of our community, the Holy Rosary is said every day before the Blessed Mother. The father of the house, the mother, the children, all together if possible, saying the Holy Rosary, to honor the Blessed Mother, to attract tremendous graces on the family, to avoid, to kick out of the family the spirit of worldliness, of dissipation, of superficiality, of vanity, not to say of impurity, of the world of today. That Our Lady is really the queen of your homes, and to prove it every day by this tender tribute of love and homage. Say the Rosary, say it in your homes, say it well, say it with attention, say it with intention. Say it thinking that you are pronouncing the most beautiful words that come from heaven, that come from angels, that come from saints, that come from the church. That if your mouth were made with the possibility of saying words only for 10 minutes during your whole life, if during these 10 minutes you would say the Holy Rosary, you would have certainly used your lips and the gift of voice for one of the most beautiful purposes. Sanctify yourselves with that daily prayer. And say more than one rosary. Say two, say three rosaries a day. Oh, so difficult. It is not. You spend your time doing nothing, looking at the butterflies, or counting how many candlesticks are in the altar, or just doing nothing at all, just vegetating in some cases. Well, say an extra decade of the rosary. In the night you cannot sleep. Well, what are you going to do? Thinking that you cannot sleep, and how bad it is that you cannot sleep. And if you did sleep, it would be better. But say a decade of the rosary. While you are driving for your work, instead of just looking or listening to some music that makes no sense, say a decade of the rosary. At least just a decade. In that time that you spend walking from one place to the other, or you mothers of family, while you are cleaning, while you are washing, while you are doing things and nobody disturbs you, say a decade of the rosary, just in your mind. And I can assure you that the Blessed Mother, pleased as she will be by the homage, by the gift of filial love, of these daily rosaries, He is going to listen to your prayer. He is going to take care of you now and also at the hour of your death. In the name of the Father, and of the Son, and of the Holy Ghost. Amen.
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4: There was much grass in that place, Father, Son, Holy Ghost. So as we proceed in this Lenten season, the church leads us closer to the reality of what our Lord came for. And today we see our Lord, He will multiply the loaves for and the fishes for the faithful. And this, you know, is very symbolic of what He'll do later on in multiplying the Eucharist for our benefit, lest we perish on the way in this life. But notice towards the end of the gospel today, they wanted to make our Lord a king, and our Lord, He flees. And why is that? Because they didn't want to make our Lord the king of their lives or their hearts. They wanted to make our Lord the king of their bellies, much like we do today with our socialist system. We want a government that gives us everything for free, and we would consider that a good government because they look after our material needs. And as I said to someone the other day, that yeah, but all that comes at a price. They want to give you your material needs in order then to dictate to you how your lives, your morals, your ethical code is to be. They want to be the master of your life. But there's only one true master of our life, and that's our Lord Jesus Christ, who is God in the flesh. St. Thomas Aquinas, commenting on the words today that we read, there was much grass in that place, says, yes, there was much grass in that place. It was our Lord took them up to not a very high mountain, but nevertheless a mountainous region in that part of the world. And there was much grass. But St. Thomas explains that it also signifies the reality that in order to approach Christ, we must be willing to trample on the grass of our existence. St. Thomas here simply quotes the book of Isaiah, where Isaiah says, I hear a voice saying, cry, what should I cry? That all flesh is grass, and the glory thereof is the flower of the field. Indeed, the people is grass, and the grass is withered, and the flower is fallen. But the word of the Lord endures forever. In other words, our existence, it'll come and go. Our lives are insignificant in compared to the reality of what we are here for, and we are here for God. One day, St. Monica, she came to a priest and she said to him, my son Augustine is wayward. You need to come and speak to him. And the priest said, no, I will not come, because he's too full of himself to come and to benefit from my words. But he said to her those famous words, a mother of such sorrow and tears will not lose that son. In other words, your humility, your prayers, your sacrifices will one day win for him the graces that he needs to be humble and repent. And this is what she did achieve for him. And here today I want to touch on this this reality of pride, because it is a very subtle poison that kills the spiritual life and is eating the hearts of men and women today, making even common life, people living together, making it more and more difficult, whether it's in religious communities or in homes or families. Pride has made for enmity amongst men. And what is pride but the arrogance? You know, we started Lent with saying that, man, that you are dust, and to dust you shall return. And today we have become a puffed up piece of dust, making ourselves something that we are not. The word humility comes from the word humus, which means simply of the earth. We are of the earth. The humble man acknowledges the reality of what he is and what he is not. And being humble doesn't mean simply thinking less of ourselves, but rather not thinking less of ourselves, but thinking less often of ourselves. In other words, it's not about telling ourselves how bad we are or how insignificant we are. It's about forgetting about ourselves. We're trusting in God, seeking less ourselves. St. Thomas Aquinas, that truly great and humble man whose feast we celebrated recently, explains that there are three stages of humility. And when I speak about the stages, I'm going to today maybe make you squirm a little bit, because I'm going to go into a lot of detail on what it is to be actually humble. I think we often have a very false grasp of what humility is and what it is not. So St. Thomas Aquinas says that of the first stage, which is just the basic level of humility, and you'll see most people don't even get to that basic level of humility. And he says the first stage is for one who in the beginning of the spiritual life, who learns to speak little of themselves as possible. They avoid curiosity. They mind their own business. Of course, when you talk about mind your own business, some things it is to mind your business. So a father or a mother, they are responsible for their household. So they have a duty to mind, look after, be concerned about those that are pertain to their family, like a priest in the parish or the employer in the company. They have a duty. So there they are minding their own business in a proper sense. So we have to understand what we mean here. But we are not to get ourselves in everyone's affairs, you know, what we call the busybodies. We are such a one is willing to accept contradictions and corrections, not to insist on one's opinions unless a question of truth or principle is required. And at that point, it's not your opinion. It's just a fact. These are the facts and these are the truths. It's not my opinion. This is what the church teaches. There we do become insistent. We do so moderately and with courage when we insist on these things. The humble man in this stage is able to pass over the faults of others unless he's got a duty to correct them. Sometimes it's just a duty in charity, but sometimes we do have a duty to correct. But there we also have to know how to pick our battles. The humble man in this first stage learns to wield to the will of others, where neither duty or Christian charity or matters of principle are involved. Of course, if it's a matter of principle, well, we're becoming transient. We don't budge. The person hides their talents unless it's called upon. And then when your talent is called upon, you don't hide it. You have a duty to use it. So somebody asks you, well, can you cook a meal for this occasion? Well, you know how to cook. Well, you use your skill to be of help in that situation. But when it's not called upon and you are as you today, you know, if you've got it, flaunt it, then it's a question of simply your pride trying to make yourself a name for yourself. In the second level of humility, this is much harder. St. Thomas points out those who are willing to accept blame when innocent, to accept blame or injury or insult, to accept being insulted or disliked and not to seek to be liked. And today we always are out to worry about what people think or say. And, you know, it's all about this whole like culture you see with the social media. And an encouraging thought here is something that certainly helped me is very often life is met with misunderstandings. So often people will accuse you of things, will see you in a bad light. And it's not true, but

seeing it in a good light. Well, and I've probably done this for others in the sense that you sometimes you make a wrong turn, you make a mistake, and everyone's upset. Well, you didn't do it intentionally. Sometimes you're new to an area, you don't know, so even a one-way street, you didn't miss the sign, or you're nervous, you made a mistake. Well, the other people, obviously, they're blowing their horns, they're upset. They've obviously taken it straight away in a bad light, and judged you rashly without grasping. Well, you're just ignorant and stupid, and we all make mistakes, and that's just the reality. So yeah, the person provoked you in some way. Yeah, be patient, be understanding. Accept gladly corrections, yield to discussions, be open-minded, be in a sense that acknowledge that maybe the other person's mistaken, maybe they don't grasp the point, maybe they're correct on something, that it's not a dogma. Sometimes we dogmify things that are not dogmas, and the things that are dogmas, well, we don't really care, we don't think that they're important, it's not a big deal. Well, the things that are big deals, we don't make them a big deal. And the things that are not big deals, because it's my way, it's got to be my way or the highway. And that's not a spirit of a humble man, says St. Thomas. The third and the highest degree, says St. Thomas, is to be glad to be despised, to thank God when one is humiliated, to rejoice in one's lowliness, to be patient in one's own failings, to meet failure with a smile, to be glory in our infirmities. These are the words of St. Paul. I glory in my weakness, in my shortcomings. And St. Paul was a short man, even smaller than me, much smaller than even me, and I'm small enough as it is. And he went around and he traversed far parts of the earth with zeal, but well aware of his own sometimes ability to communicate, sometimes his roughness, sometimes his excessive zeal, which some people misunderstood or took badly. And you see this in his letter to the Corinthians. They were often upset with the way St. Paul rebuked them or said things to them. And he says, I speak out of my zeal, but I'm aware of my shortcomings. St. Paul was not trying to justify the way that people would react to him. He accepted that and was aware of his limitations. And God would use that for his glory. For us, to help us, and I'll say this even more profoundly, what are some clear signs of pride for us? Firstly, we can say to always want things our way. And this is the world promotes this. Think what you want, say what you want, believe what you want, do what you want, don't let anybody get in your way, because if they do, they're trampling on your rights. Totally different to the spirit of the gospel, which teaches us to lower ourselves. Do we always speak of ourselves or of our children? Because we regard often our children as our possessions, and we, especially you see this with the ethnics. Oh, my son is a lawyer. My son is a doctor. My daughter, she's an engineer. And if you ask the same people, yeah, but does your child, did I go to church? Did I go to mass? Did I stay close to our Lord? They don't want to talk about that, but they're proud of them in sometimes a very worldly way. It's their way of being boastful of themselves through their children. It's something much like people boast of their spouse for often the wrong reasons. Oh, he's a very successful businessman or whatever. Instead of, well, he's a good, humble man and he looks after the house and I'm grateful for the respectful way we get along. Often it's the worldly outlook. Do we often quarrel with people for over nothing? Most people, their quarrels about, you listen to most people's conversations. It's like adults are talking about things that I would expect from three-year-olds, really. And then they get upset about things that you think, well, why are you upset about it? You're an adult, you're 50, 60, and you're talking about things, wasting your time talking about things that are so irrelevant. And then getting upset about them even more, profoundly perverted. Do we feel that we get offended if people don't thank us, people don't compliment us? We get easily hurt. We are very sensitive. Most people today are sensitive, and I often find it odd that everyone who's sensitive
they'll get upset if you mistreat them in any way.

0: But they'll mistreat you without even the slightest regard and not think anything of it. I find it quite astounding. Do we have a difficulty in taking orders? Most people are very good at giving orders. There was a fellow friend of ours amongst the priest, and we had labeled this person the artful dodger. Why? Because every time he was asked to do something, he'd always start off with saying, yeah, I'd love to do it, but you know, I've got this or that, and therefore I think I'm not sure if I can do it. Very good at giving orders, but taking them not very well. For example, a father was saying, Father, you know, in the house, sometimes the house is messy and things don't get done. I said, look, let me make it very clear to you. You know, your family members, they do many extra home activities, whether it's going to this place or learning an instrument or playing sport, all very good. But those things are what we call leisure. Those things are not their duty. So the leisure shouldn't be given unless first their duty is done. That's a basic point that should be obvious for everyone. But everyone's, well, I want to do this, I want to go and do that, and dad and mom are not fair. And I said, very simple, very funny with children, that when you ask them for something, Johnny, clean your room, notice how they procrastinate. It takes sometimes several days, and woe to the parents who tolerate that. But when they want something from you, not only are they insistent, but got to be done now. That shouldn't work like that. It's got to work both ways. That's real humility. It works both ways. Do we seek to be the boss? I've got to always be the boss. It's got to be my way. Do we have difficulty in showing humility? Do we get depressed if someone says something that makes us look bad? What's our reaction? Do we have a hard time admitting that we are wrong or saying sorry when we've done something wrong? You know, I thought about what was done the other day or said, you know, I regret that and I apologize for that. So important. Do you get offended when you're corrected, when you're told something? Are you curious about the affairs of others disordinately? Do you accept more responsibility than you are able to handle? And these people do it often because they think, I'm the only one who can do it. You know, me, I'm so important. I need to be taking on all this responsibility. No, you don't, actually. And you're not important. And when you die, when you go, when you get transferred, they'll forget about you. You're not that important. You convince yourself that you are, but you're not. And we are all expendable, all of us. Do we easily excuse ourselves of our sins or not fulfilling our obligation? Often people will come to the priest, Father, I've got a problem in my house, my wife, they've got all these problems. And often when they come, the priest will often say that actually it's not the other person, it's actually you that's the heart of the problem. And unless you're willing to admit that, there's really no way forward. You're blind and you don't want to see it. No, it's actually not always the other person's fault, which is often what the pride man says. It's always the other person's fault. Do we struggle to listen to what the other person is saying? And often this is the cause of what most calls. We don't listen enough to understand actually what the person is saying is not what we've understood, because we couldn't be bothered paying attention. And that's not a humble man. We often want to change the world, but we don't want to change ourselves. And this is the danger and the lie behind what we see today with some of these social activists. They want to change the world, but ask those who live with them what they are like as people. Often selfish, worldly, materialistic, greedy, filled with vice. But they want to be on a crusade to save the whales or whatever they want to save. But they've got no virtue. And notice these same people, they want to solve the world's problem, but they have no basic respect for human life, no respect for even the unborn. And they'll speak badly to you if you contradict them. And then, hold on, I thought you were promoting a virtuous cause, and yet you're a vile individual. How is that? Because what's in their heart is coming out of their mouth. They're full of pride. And this is a very important point, because St. Pius X, our holy patron, pointed out that the heart of the problem of modernism, which is eating the heart of the church today, he says at the heart of the problem is the question of their pride. They despise the ancient ways of the past. They have made themselves better in their arrogance, to think that they know better than the saints, the popes, the church fathers and doctors of the past. We know better. We have come up with a new idea, a new way. It's everyone today. They know. They think they know better. We can make something greater. And yet, what have we produced in the modern world? Excepting the ugly, the perverted, the mentally ill, the mentally deranged. We don't even know what our genders are. We don't even have a clue what day it is anymore. And so what have they actually offered you? Disneyland. And what have they promised you? Disneyland. And what have they given you? Disaster, perversion, and their mental derangement and illness. And the mental illnesses have skyrocketed beyond comprehension. The state of the world is barbarism. The state of mental and psychological and physical abuse has skyrocketed, all because of this arrogance and pride, where each one has made themselves like they are God. Me, myself, and I. No, says St. Paul, being of one mind, one towards another, not minding high things, but consenting to the humble. Be not wise in your own conceits. Be not wise in your own conceits. That's why St. Thomas rightly points out that the humble man is the one who knows his place. Here, let's just go back and give you an insight into this in the way God sees things, because we want to pause and reflect in this Lenten time and ask ourselves, when God looks at me, what does he see in me? So an example is the book of Samuel. God says to Samuel the prophet, I want you to go and anoint the future king of Israel, the people, the man who's going to unite my people. And he says, oh, okay, where shall I go? Go to that house of Jesse. Well, Jesse was an insignificant person, really, not of any great stature. But there he says to him, I want you to anoint one of his children who is to be the future king of Israel. So he goes to the house of Jesse and he says to him, I have come here in order to offer sacrifice to the Lord, and I want you and your whole house to come out with me, and we're going to go and offer a sacrifice of thanksgiving to God. So he comes out and he brings out one of his sons, one after the other. And the first one that comes out is a man with great stature, beauty, handsome, strong. And Samuel thinks to himself, this is the one that God wants me to anoint to be the future king of Israel. And God says to Samuel, do not look upon his appearance or the height of his stature, because I have rejected him. For the Lord sees not as man sees. Man looks upon the outward appearance, but God looks on the heart. God looks on the heart. This is not the one that you thought that I was wanting. No, I've chosen another. Who has God chosen? Well, he goes through all of his sons, and there's after all the sons come out, God says to Samuel, none of these have I chosen. So he says, well, to Jesse, all these your children? He says, yeah. Seems there's one missing. He says, yeah, there's one. He's a little boy. He's in the field with the sheep. He says, well, we'll go and call him right now. I need to see him right now. So he says, this is the one. And he anoints this insignificant little boy who is to be the future king of Israel. And why this insignificant little boy? And you know his life story, King David, the man with many human weaknesses, shortcomings and failings, which is an encouragement for us. And yet this is the one that God would choose. What sort of a heart is God looking for? Well, King David tells us the heart that God loves and God does not despise is a sacrifice to God is an afflicted spirit, a contrite and humble heart, O God, you will not despise. A contrite and humble heart, you will not despise. What is this contrite and humble heart, this broken spirit that God does not despise? Well, King David tells us elsewhere, when he himself recognizes his own nothingness, he tells us in the book of Psalms, look upon me and have mercy upon me, for I am alone and poor. The troubles of my heart are multiplied. Deliver me from my necessities. See my objection and my labor, and forgive me all my sins. The humble man, the contrite man, acknowledges his nothingness, his weakness, and his frailties, and that he depends upon God. And he calls out to God in mercy. And much like the story our Lord tells us in the New Testament between the Pharisee and the publican, the publican would, our Lord says, not so much as lift up his head to look upon the heavens, but he calls out to God, have mercy upon me, a sinner. The publican doesn't trust in his wealth, his position, his stature. He acknowledges that all that is nothing. Me, I am nothing. I stand in need of the mercy of God. This is what made him justified. This is what drew him to the heart of God, because of his acknowledgement. And often when people will come to the priest with their difficulties, their problems, my answer to them is, yeah, whatever problem you have, we can solve it, we can fix it. And even often quicker than you perhaps propose. But there's only one condition, that you're willing to be humble. And if you're not, well, not even God Almighty himself can help the proud man. Our Lady tells us this point in the Magnificat. She says, my soul does magnify the Lord, and my spirit rejoices in God my Savior, because he has regarded the humility of his handmaid. For behold, from henceforth all generations shall call me blessed, because he that is mighty has done great things to me, and holy is his name. And his mercy is from generation to generation to them that fear him. He has scattered he has showed might in his arm, and he has scattered the proud in the conceit of their heart. He has put down the mighty from their seat, and exalted the humble. He has filled the hungry with good things, but the rich he has sent empty away. The rich he sent empty away. He's not saying that he's taken away from them their money. He's saying that all their wealth has provided them for nothing, because they are not poor in spirit. And so for us, this is the condition. For God to help us in our life, the condition is that we are humble. And the one that is not humble, God cannot help, because they refuse the help. The condition is that we are willing to submit to what God wants. And, you know, when we look at our lives, they are extremely boring and they're extremely insignificant. And in that reality, we get in line with the trillions of humans who have ever walked the face of the earth. But what is perhaps more discouraging for us is sometimes the way that maybe our lives have turned out. They are not often the way we expected or the way we wanted. That's because it's not about us. It's about God. You know, let's go. We spoke to you a little bit about King David, and God chose this man who was a little boy looking after the sheep to be the one who he knew would, despite the fact of his insignificance, would later commit many grave sins for which God himself would punish him for. And yet God would not despise him for all that, because every time David sinned, he later would recognize and acknowledge that and repent with tears and sackcloth and sorrow for his sins. But we go a few thousand years in the future, when the world is in a dire state, a very evil situation in the world. In 1850, humanity are on the brink of disaster. Who does God choose to help this fallen world? Well, he sends his mother to appear in Lourdes to who? To a little insignificant poor girl, 14 years old or so, who still hasn't made her first communion because she was uneducated, due to the fact that she couldn't afford the money for an education. She was tiny because she was malnutritioned, which stunted her growth, belonged to parents who were not that well liked in society because her father was a drunkard. They lived in a sort of a worn down, broken down old prison cell because they couldn't afford much for accommodation. God chooses the lowly, the insignificant. St. Paul would say that the God has chosen the foolishness of this world that he may confound the wise. The weak things of the world God has chosen that he may confound the strong. Today, in the crisis in the church, who has God chosen? very insignificant. Perhaps people that are not always the most learned in the world, to point out the obvious that something is wrong with the world. Our Lady at Lourdes would choose, again, I'll say, a very poor, insignificant, uneducated little girl, malnutritioned, Marie Bernard Subaru. We know her as Bernadette Subaru, but that's her religious name. The name she chose, which was the name of her aunt, and the aunt whose name she took in religion was the aunt who when she was in ecstasy and our Lord had asked her to drink of the muddy water and eat of the grass in the field, her aunt was so embarrassed by this spectacle, she walked up in the public and slapped her. What a public humiliation. And yet, that's the aunt's name who she took in religion. And when she entered the convent, her sorrows began. Because the nuns who had earlier refused to educate her because she had nothing to offer them, she wasn't from a very refined family, well, they resented her. Why did they resent her? Because you got to remember, they often came from very good families, very pious families. They spent their lives in prayer, fasting, mortification. And Our Lady doesn't appear to them, but she appears to this rustic, ignorant, foolish, backward girl of a very unpopular family. That's an insult to them. They felt affronted by that. They felt resentful for that. Of course, they took it out on Bernadette. They humiliated her. They made her life very difficult. And how did she respond? This is the plan of God. And, you know, for the world, that the nuns, we got this girl who Our Lady is appearing to. This is a great opportunity for us to make money off this point. And so they often use her to do things or go walk in the public area of the convent where everyone can see you, because people want to see you. It makes us popular. We get money from this. We benefit from it. But as far as her, they resented her. And who did God choose to tell us to do penance, to repent, to return back to God? Someone that if we were God, we would not choose. Not from a pious family, not from a very well-to-do family, not even from any high member of society. Very insignificant. Somebody who perhaps, really, even if they were our relative, we would be maybe even ashamed to associate with. Are they from the poor members of the clan? We don't have much to do with them. That's reality. Let's be honest about that. How much of us do we rejoice to associate or even boast that we know Johnny who's poor? But hardly ever, almost never. But we will boast, oh, I know that person is wealthy, or I know that person, they're good friends of mine, very famous in the world. But who did God choose? Insignificant, uneducated little girl. God doesn't see the things that we see. God doesn't judge the way that we judge. So let us in this reality turn to Our Lady. And Our Lady, what does she say? God has regarded the humility of his handmaid. Our Lady can acknowledge her humility. In fact, the church fathers explained that it was the humility of Our Lady that drew God to her. It was the perfume, if you want, that God found irresistible. They would say so much that Our Lady conceived our Lord first in her heart before she would conceive him in her womb. My humility has moved the heart of God. What a perfect example for us. Our Lady is not being boastful. What does it mean to be humble? To acknowledge who you are. I acknowledge my humility, my nothingness, has drawn God and has drawn him down to exalt me. And so much so that she says, all future generations will call me blessed. And if we want to share in that blessing, if we want to grow in that humility, we have the perfect assistance and example of the Blessed Virgin Mary. So let us ask her to help examine our hearts during this Lent. If God should look upon my heart, what does he see in my heart? Does he see something that repulses him or something that draws him? Does he see the pride or does he see humility? Does he see goodness or does he see vice? This is a very hard question for us to ask ourselves. Very difficult, but very necessary for us. Because one day we're going to have to answer for this, but we hope we answer it now before it's too late. And we want to ask, with again, King David, to truly grant us this sorrowful and contrite heart, which moves the heart of God. And let us ask this of Our Lady, so that our hearts, like hers, may truly magnify and glorify God, both in time and in the world to come. In the name of the Father, and the Son, and the Holy Ghost.
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2: Even God, the Father Almighty, creator of heaven and of earth, and in Jesus Christ, His only Son, our Lord, who was conceived by the Holy Ghost, born of the Virgin Mary, suffered under Pontius Pilate, was crucified, died, and was buried. He descended into hell. The third day He rose again from the dead. He ascended into heaven and sitteth at the right hand of God, the Father Almighty. From thence He shall come to judge the living and the dead.
3: I make the Lord God, the Lord God, the communion of saints, and the crucifixion, the resurrection of the body and life of the last. Amen.
2: Our Father who art in heaven, hallowed be thy name. Thy kingdom come, thy will be done on earth as it is in heaven.
3: Give us this day our daily bread, and forgive us our trespasses, that we forgive those who trespass against us. And lead us not into temptation, but deliver us from evil. Amen.
2: Hail Mary, full of grace, the Lord is with thee. Blessed art thou amongst women, and blessed is the fruit of thy womb, Jesus.
3: Holy Mary, Mother of God, pray for us sinners, now and at the hour of our death. Amen.
2: Mary, full of grace, the Lord is with thee. Blessed art thou amongst women, and blessed is the fruit of thy womb, Jesus.
3: Holy Mary, Mother of God, pray for us sinners, now and at the hour of our death. Amen.
2: Hail Mary, full of grace, the Lord is with thee. Blessed art thou amongst women, and blessed is the fruit of thy womb, Jesus.
3: Holy Mary, Mother of God, pray for us sinners, now and at the hour of our death. Amen.

0: first joyful mystery is the Annunciation. Our Father who art in heaven, hallowed be thy name, thy kingdom come, thy will be done on earth as it is in heaven.
1: Give us this day our daily bread, and forgive us our trespasses, as we forgive those who trespass against us. And lead us not into temptation, but deliver us from evil. Amen.
0: Hail Mary, full of grace, the Lord is with thee. Blessed art thou amongst women, and blessed is the fruit of thy womb, Jesus.
1: Holy Mary, Mother of God, pray for us sinners, now and at the hour of our death. Amen.
0: Hail Mary, full of grace, the Lord is with thee. Blessed art thou amongst women, and blessed is the fruit of thy womb, Jesus.
1: Holy Mary, Mother of God, pray for us sinners, now and at the hour of our death. Amen.
0: Mary, full of grace, the Lord is with thee. Blessed art thou amongst women, and blessed is the fruit of thy womb, Jesus.
1: Holy Mary, Mother of God, pray for us sinners, now and at the hour of our death. Amen.
0: Hail Mary, full of grace, the Lord is with thee. Blessed art thou amongst women, and blessed is the fruit of thy womb, Jesus.
1: Holy Mary, Mother of God, pray for us sinners, now and at the hour of our death. Amen.
0: Mary, full of grace, the Lord is with thee. Blessed art thou amongst women, and blessed is the fruit of thy womb, Jesus.
1: Holy Mary, Mother of God, pray for us sinners, now and at the hour of our death. Amen.
0: Mary, full of grace, the Lord is with thee. Blessed art thou amongst women, and blessed is the fruit of thy womb, Jesus.
1: Holy Mary, Mother of God, pray for us sinners, now and at the hour of our death. Amen.
0: Mary, full of grace, the Lord is with thee. Blessed art thou amongst women, and blessed is the fruit of thy womb, Jesus.
1: Holy Mary, Mother of God, pray for us sinners, now and at the hour of our death. Amen.
0: Mary, full of grace, the Lord is with thee. Blessed art thou amongst women, and blessed is the fruit of thy womb, Jesus.
1: Holy Mary, Mother of God, pray for us sinners, now and at the hour of our death. Amen.
0: Mary, full of grace, the Lord is with thee. Blessed art thou amongst women, and blessed is the fruit of thy womb, Jesus.
1: Holy Mary, Mother of God, pray for us sinners, now and at the hour of our death. Amen.
0: Hail Mary, full of grace, the Lord is with thee. Blessed art thou amongst women, and blessed is the fruit of thy womb, Jesus.
1: Holy Mary, Mother of

0: by Jesus.
1: Forgive us our sins, save us from the fires of hell, and lead all souls to heaven, especially those who most need thy mercy.
2: The second joyful mystery, the Visitation. Our Father, who art in heaven, hallowed be thy name. Thy kingdom come, thy will be done on earth as it is in heaven.
1: Give us this day our daily bread, and forgive us our trespasses, as we forgive those who trespass against us. And lead us not into temptation, but deliver us from evil. Amen.
2: Hail Mary, full of grace, the Lord is with thee. Blessed art thou amongst women, and blessed is the fruit of thy womb, Jesus.
1: Holy Mary, Mother of God, pray for us sinners, now and at the hour of our death. Amen.
2: Hail Mary, full of grace, the Lord is with thee. Blessed art thou amongst women, and blessed is the fruit of thy womb, Jesus.
1: Holy Mary, Mother of God, pray for us sinners, now and at the hour of our death. Amen.
2: Hail Mary, full of grace, the Lord is with thee. Blessed art thou amongst women, and blessed is the fruit of thy womb, Jesus.
1: Holy Mary, Mother of God, pray for us sinners, now and at the hour of our death. Amen.
2: Hail Mary, full of grace, the Lord is with thee. Blessed art thou amongst women, and blessed is the fruit of thy womb, Jesus.
1: Holy Mary, Mother of God, pray for us sinners, now and at the hour of our death. Amen.
2: Hail Mary, full of grace, the Lord is with thee. Blessed art thou amongst women, and blessed is the fruit of thy womb, Jesus.
1: Holy Mary, Mother of God, pray for us sinners, now and at the hour of our death. Amen.
2: Hail Mary, full of grace, the Lord is with thee. Blessed art thou amongst women, and blessed is the fruit of thy womb, Jesus.
1: Holy Mary, Mother of God, pray for us sinners, now and at the hour of our death. Amen.
2: Hail Mary, full of grace, the Lord is with thee. Blessed art thou amongst women, and blessed is the fruit of thy womb, Jesus.
1: Holy Mary, Mother of God, pray for us sinners, now and at the hour of our death. Amen.
2: Hail Mary, full of grace, the Lord is with thee. Blessed art thou amongst women, and blessed is the fruit of thy womb, Jesus.
1: Holy Mary, Mother of God, pray for us sinners, now and at the hour of our death. Amen.
2: Hail Mary, full of grace, the Lord is with thee. Blessed art thou amongst women, and blessed is the fruit of thy womb, Jesus.
1: Holy Mary, Mother of God, pray for us sinners, now and at the hour of our death. Amen.
2: Hail Mary, full of grace, the Lord is with thee. Blessed art thou amongst women, and blessed is the fruit of thy womb, Jesus.
1: Holy Mary, Mother of God, pray for us sinners, now and at the hour of our death. Amen.

0: Father, the light, and the Lord in thy name, thy kingdom come, thy will be done on earth as it is.
1: Give us this day our daily bread, and forgive us our trespasses, as we forgive those who trespass against us. And lead us not into temptation, but deliver us from evil. Amen.
0: Mary, full of grace, the Lord is with thee. Blessed art thou amongst women, and blessed is the fruit of thy womb, Jesus.
1: Holy Mary, Mother of God, pray for us sinners, now and at the hour of our death. Amen.
0: Mary, full of grace, the Lord is with thee. Blessed art thou amongst women, and blessed is the fruit of thy womb, Jesus.
1: Holy Mary, Mother of God, pray for us sinners, now and at the hour of our death. Amen. Holy Mary, Mother of God, pray for us sinners, now and at the hour of our death. Amen. Holy Mary, Mother of God, pray for us sinners, now and at the hour of our death. Amen. Holy Mary, Mother of God, pray for us sinners, now at the hour of our death. Amen. Holy Mary, Mother of God, pray for us sinners, now at the hour of our death. Amen. Holy Mary, Mother of God, pray for us sinners, now at the hour of our death. Holy Mary, Mother of God, pray for us sinners, now and at the hour of our death. Amen. Holy Mary, Mother of God, pray for us sinners, now and at the hour of our death. Amen. Holy Mary, Mother of God, pray for us sinners, now and at the hour of our death. Amen.

0: purification of our Lady. Our Father who art in heaven, hallowed be thy name. Thy kingdom come, thy will be done on earth as it is in heaven.
1: Give us this day our daily bread, and forgive us our trespasses, as we forgive those who trespass against us. And lead us not into temptation, but deliver us from evil. Amen.
0: Hail Mary, full of grace, the Lord is with thee. Blessed art thou amongst women, and blessed is the fruit of thy womb, Jesus.
1: Holy Mary, Mother of God, pray for us sinners, now and at the hour of our death. Amen.
0: Hail Mary, full of grace, the Lord is with thee. Blessed art thou amongst women, and blessed is the fruit of thy womb, Jesus.
1: Holy Mary, Mother of God, pray for us sinners, now and at the hour of our death. Amen.
0: Hail Mary, full of grace, the Lord is with thee. Blessed art thou amongst women, and blessed is the fruit of thy womb, Jesus.
1: Holy Mary, Mother of God, pray for us sinners, now and at the hour of our death. Amen.
0: Hail Mary, full of grace, the Lord is with thee. Blessed art thou amongst women, and blessed is the fruit of thy womb, Jesus.
1: Holy Mary, Mother of God, pray for us sinners, now and at the hour of our death. Amen.
0: Hail Mary, full of grace, the Lord is with thee. Blessed art thou amongst women, and blessed is the fruit of thy womb, Jesus.
1: Holy Mary, Mother of God, pray for us sinners, now and at the hour of our death. Amen.
0: Hail Mary, full of grace, the Lord is with thee. Blessed art thou amongst women, and blessed is the fruit of thy womb, Jesus.
1: Holy Mary, Mother of God, pray for us sinners, now and at the hour of our death. Amen.
0: Hail Mary, full of grace, the Lord is with thee. Blessed art thou amongst women, and blessed is the fruit of thy womb, Jesus.
1: Holy Mary, Mother of God, pray for us sinners, now and at the hour of our death. Amen.
0: Hail Mary, full of grace, the Lord is with thee. Blessed art thou amongst women, and blessed is the fruit of thy womb, Jesus.
1: Holy Mary, Mother of God, pray for us sinners, now and at the hour of our death. Amen.
0: Hail Mary, full of grace, the Lord is with thee. Blessed art thou amongst women, and blessed is the fruit of thy womb, Jesus.
1: Holy Mary, Mother of God, pray for us sinners, now and at the hour of our death. Amen.
0: Hail Mary, full of grace, the Lord is with thee. Blessed art thou amongst women, and blessed is the fruit of thy womb, Jesus.
1: Holy Mary, Mother of God, pray for us sinners, now and at the hour of our death. Amen.

0: Lord Jesus.
1: In your such sins, save us from the fire of hell. Lord, all the heavens, especially those who most need our mercy.
2: The fifth joyful mystery is the finding of the child Jesus in the temple. Our Father, who art in heaven, hallowed be thy name. Thy kingdom come, thy will be done on earth as it is in heaven.
1: Give us this day our daily bread, and forgive us our trespasses, as we forgive those who trespass against us. And lead us not into temptation, but deliver us from evil. Amen.
2: Hail Mary, full of grace, the Lord is with thee. Blessed art thou amongst women, and blessed is the fruit of thy womb, Jesus.
1: Holy Mary, Mother of God, pray for us sinners, now and at the hour of our death. Amen.
2: Hail Mary, full of grace, the Lord is with thee. Blessed art thou amongst women, and blessed is the fruit of thy womb, Jesus.
1: Holy Mary, Mother of God, pray for us sinners, now and at the hour of our death. Amen.
2: Hail Mary, full of grace, the Lord is with thee. Blessed art thou amongst women, and blessed is the fruit of thy womb, Jesus.
1: Holy Mary, Mother of God, pray for us sinners, now and at the hour of our death. Amen.
2: Hail Mary, full of grace, the Lord is with thee. Blessed art thou amongst women, and blessed is the fruit of thy womb, Jesus.
1: Holy Mary, Mother of God, pray for us sinners, now and at the hour of our death. Amen.
2: Hail Mary, full of grace, the Lord is with thee. Blessed art thou amongst women, and blessed is the fruit of thy womb, Jesus.
1: Holy Mary, Mother of God, pray for us sinners, now and at the hour of our death. Amen.
2: Hail Mary, full of grace, the Lord is with thee. Blessed art thou amongst women, and blessed is the fruit of thy womb, Jesus.
1: Holy Mary, Mother of God, pray for us sinners, now and at the hour of our death. Amen.
2: Hail Mary, full of grace, the Lord is with thee. Blessed art thou amongst women, and blessed is the fruit of thy womb, Jesus.
1: Holy Mary, Mother of God, pray for us sinners, now and at the hour of our death. Amen.
2: Holy Mary, Mother of God, pray for us sinners,
1: now at the hour of our death. Amen.
2: Hail Mary, full of grace, the Lord is with thee. Blessed art thou amongst women, and blessed is the fruit of thy womb, Jesus.
1: Holy Mary, Mother of God, pray for us sinners, now at the hour of our death. Amen.
2: Hail Mary, full of grace, the Lord is with thee. Blessed art thou amongst women, and blessed is the fruit of thy womb, Jesus.
1: Holy Mary, Mother of God, pray for us sinners, now and at the hour of our death. Amen.

0: us, O Holy Mother of God.
1: That we may be delivered from our sins, Christ.
0: Let us pray, O God, His only begotten Son, by His life, death, and resurrection, has purchased for us the rewards of eternal life. Grant, we beseech Thee, that by meditating upon these mysteries of the Most Holy Rosary of the Blessed Virgin Mary, we may imitate what they contain and obtain what they promise through the same Christ our Lord.
2: Amen. The Holy Rosary. In the name of the Father, and of the Son, and of the Holy Ghost. Amen. I believe in God, the Father Almighty, Creator of heaven and earth, and in Jesus Christ, His only Son, our Lord, who was conceived by the Holy Ghost, born of the Virgin Mary, suffered under Pontius Pilate, was crucified, died, and was buried. He descended into hell. The third day He rose again from the dead. He ascended into heaven, sitteth at the right hand of God, the Father Almighty. From thence He shall come to judge the living and the dead. Our Father, who art in heaven, hallowed be thy name. Thy kingdom come, thy will be done on earth as it is in heaven. Hail Mary, full of grace, the Lord is with thee. Blessed art thou amongst women, and blessed is the fruit of thy womb, Jesus. Hail Mary, full of grace, the Lord is with thee. Blessed art thou amongst women, and blessed is the fruit of thy womb, Jesus. Hail Mary, full of grace, the Lord is with thee. Blessed art thou amongst women, and blessed is the fruit of thy womb, Jesus.

We meditate today the sorrowful mysteries of the Holy Rosary. The first sorrowful mystery, our Lord in the garden. Our Father who art in heaven, hallowed be thy name. Thy kingdom come, thy will be done on earth as it is in heaven. Hail Mary, full of grace, the Lord is with thee. Blessed art thou amongst women, and blessed is the fruit of thy womb, Jesus. Hail Mary, full of grace, the Lord is with thee. Blessed art thou amongst women, and blessed is the fruit of thy womb, Jesus. Hail Mary, full of grace, the Lord is with thee. Blessed art thou amongst women, and blessed is the fruit of thy womb, Jesus. Hail Mary, full of grace, the Lord is with thee. Blessed art thou amongst women, and blessed is the fruit of thy womb, Jesus. Hail Mary, full of grace, the Lord is with thee. Blessed art thou amongst women, and blessed is the fruit of thy womb, Jesus. Hail Mary, full of grace, the Lord is with thee. Blessed art thou amongst women, and blessed is the fruit of thy womb, Jesus. Hail Mary, full of grace, the Lord is with thee. Blessed art thou amongst women, and blessed is the fruit of thy womb, Jesus. Hail Mary, full of grace, the Lord is with thee. Blessed art thou amongst women, and blessed is the fruit of thy womb, Jesus. Hail Mary, full of grace, the Lord is with thee. Blessed art thou amongst women, and blessed is the fruit of thy womb, Jesus. Hail Mary, full of grace, the Lord is with thee. Blessed art thou amongst women, and blessed is the fruit of thy womb, Jesus.

O my Jesus, the second sorrowful mystery, our Lord is scourged at the pillar. Our Father who art in heaven, hallowed be thy name. Thy kingdom come, thy will be done, on earth as it is in heaven. Hail Mary, full of grace, the Lord is with thee. Blessed art thou amongst women, and blessed is the fruit of thy womb, Jesus. Hail Mary, full of grace, the Lord is with thee. Blessed art thou amongst women, and blessed is the fruit of thy womb, Jesus. Hail Mary, full of grace, the Lord is with thee. Blessed art thou amongst women, and blessed is the fruit of thy womb, Jesus. Hail Mary, full of grace, the Lord is with thee. Blessed art thou amongst women, and blessed is the fruit of thy womb, Jesus. Hail Mary, full of grace, the Lord is with thee. Blessed art thou amongst women, and blessed is the fruit of thy womb, Jesus. Hail Mary, full of grace, the Lord is with thee. Blessed art thou amongst women, and blessed is the fruit of thy womb, Jesus. Hail Mary, full of grace, the Lord is with thee. Blessed art thou amongst women, and blessed is the fruit of thy womb, Jesus. Hail Mary, full of grace, the Lord is with thee. Blessed art thou amongst women, and blessed is the fruit of thy womb, Jesus. Hail Mary, full of grace, the Lord is with thee. Blessed art thou amongst women, and blessed is the fruit of thy womb, Jesus. Hail Mary, full of grace, the Lord is with thee. Blessed art thou amongst women, and blessed is the fruit of thy womb, Jesus.

O my Jesus, the third sorrowful mystery is a crowning with thorns. Our Father who art in heaven, hallowed be thy name. Thy kingdom come, thy will be done on earth as it is in heaven. Hail Mary, full of grace, the Lord is with thee. Blessed art thou amongst women, and blessed is the fruit of thy womb, Jesus. Hail Mary, full of grace, the Lord is with thee. Blessed art thou amongst women, and blessed is the fruit of thy womb, Jesus. Hail Mary, full of grace, the Lord is with thee. Blessed art thou amongst women, and blessed is the fruit of thy womb, Jesus. Hail Mary, full of grace, the Lord is with thee. Blessed art thou amongst women, and blessed is the fruit of thy womb, Jesus. Mary, full of grace, the Lord is with thee. Blessed art thou amongst women, and blessed is the fruit of thy womb, Jesus. Hail Mary, full of grace, the Lord is with thee. Blessed art thou amongst women, and blessed is the fruit of thy womb, Jesus. Hail Mary, full of grace, the Lord is with thee. Blessed art thou amongst women, and blessed is the fruit of thy womb, Jesus. Hail Mary, full of grace, the Lord is with thee. Blessed art thou amongst women, and blessed is the fruit of thy womb, Jesus. Hail Mary, full of grace, the Lord is with thee. Blessed art thou amongst women, and blessed is the fruit of thy womb, Jesus. Hail Mary, full of grace, the Lord is with thee. Blessed art thou amongst women, and blessed is the fruit of thy womb, Jesus.

O my Jesus, in the fourth sorrowful mystery, we contemplate our Lord carrying his cross. Our Father who art in heaven, hallowed be thy name. Thy kingdom come, thy will be done on earth as it is in heaven. Hail Mary, full of grace, the Lord is with thee. Blessed art thou among women, and blessed is the fruit of thy womb, Jesus. Hail Mary, full of grace, the Lord is with thee. Blessed art thou among women, and blessed is the fruit of thy womb, Jesus. Hail Mary, full of grace, the Lord is with thee. Blessed art thou among women, and blessed is the fruit of thy womb, Jesus. Hail Mary, full of grace, the Lord is with thee. Blessed art thou among women, and blessed is the fruit of thy womb, Jesus. Hail Mary, full of grace, the Lord is with thee. Blessed art thou among women, and blessed is the fruit of thy womb, Jesus. Hail Mary, full of grace, the Lord is with thee. Blessed art thou among women, and blessed is the fruit of thy womb, Jesus. Hail Mary, full of grace, the Lord is with thee. Blessed art thou among women, and blessed is the fruit of thy womb, Jesus. Hail Mary, full of grace, the Lord is with thee. Blessed art thou among women, and blessed is the fruit of thy womb, Jesus. Hail Mary, full of grace, the Lord is with thee. Blessed art thou among women, and blessed is the fruit of thy womb, Jesus. Mary, full of grace, the Lord is with thee. Blessed art thou among women, and blessed is the fruit of thy womb, Jesus. Amen.

my Jesus. The last sorrowful mystery, the crucifixion and death of our Savior. Our Father who art in heaven, hallowed be thy name. Thy kingdom come, thy will be done on earth as it is in heaven. Hail Mary, full of grace, the Lord is with thee. Blessed art thou amongst women, and blessed is the fruit of thy womb, Jesus. Hail Mary, full of grace, the Lord is with thee. Blessed art thou amongst women, and blessed is the fruit of thy womb, Jesus. Hail Mary, full of grace, the Lord is with thee. Blessed art thou amongst women, and blessed is the fruit of thy womb, Jesus. Hail Mary, full of grace, the Lord is with thee. Blessed art thou amongst women, and blessed is the fruit of thy womb, Jesus. Hail Mary, full of grace, the Lord is with thee. Blessed art thou amongst women, and blessed is the fruit of thy womb, Jesus. Hail Mary, full of grace, the Lord is with thee. Blessed art thou amongst women, and blessed is the fruit of thy womb, Jesus. Hail Mary, full of grace, the Lord is with thee. Blessed art thou amongst women, and blessed is the fruit of thy womb, Jesus. Hail Mary, full of grace, the Lord is with thee. Blessed art thou amongst women, and blessed is the fruit of thy womb, Jesus. Hail Mary, full of grace, the Lord is with thee. Blessed art thou amongst women, and blessed is the fruit of thy womb, Jesus. Hail Mary, full of grace, the Lord is with thee. Blessed art thou amongst women, and blessed is the fruit of thy womb, Jesus.

0: Jesus. Hail, Holy Queen. Pray for us, O Holy Mother of God. Let us pray, O God, whose only begotten Son, by his life, death, and resurrection, has purchased for us the rewards of eternal life. Grant, we beseech thee, that meditating upon these mysteries in the most holy rosary of the Blessed Virgin Mary, we may imitate what they contain and obtain what they promise, through the same Christ our Lord. Amen.
1: In the name of the Father, and of the Son, and of
2: St. Michael the Archangel,
3: be our protection against the wickedness and snares of hell. May God, if you can humbly pray, and do not, O Prince of the heavenly host, by the power of God, cast into hell and Satan and all the evil spirits who prowl about the world seeking to ruin the souls.
4: Believe in God, the Father Almighty, creator of heaven and earth, and in Jesus Christ, his only Son, our Lord, who was conceived by the Holy Ghost, born of the Virgin Mary, suffered under Pontius Pilate, was crucified, died, and was buried. He descended into hell, on the third day he rose again from the dead. He ascended into heaven, sits at the right hand of God, the Father Almighty. From thence he shall come to judge the living and the dead. Father, who art in heaven, hallowed be thy name. Thy kingdom come, thy will be done on earth as it is in heaven.
5: Give us this day our daily bread, and forgive us our trespasses, as we forgive those who trespass against us. And lead us not into temptation, but deliver us from evil.
4: Amen. Hail Mary, full of grace, the Lord is with thee. Blessed art thou amongst women, and blessed is the fruit of thy womb, Jesus.
5: Holy Mary, Mother of God, pray for us sinners, now and at the hour of our death.
4: Full of grace, the Lord is with thee. Blessed art thou amongst women, and blessed is the fruit of thy womb, Jesus.
5: Holy Mary, Mother of God, pray for us sinners, now and at the hour of our death. Amen.
4: Hail Mary, full of grace, the Lord is with thee. Blessed art thou amongst women, and blessed is the fruit of thy womb, Jesus.
5: Holy Mary, Mother of God, pray for us sinners, now and at the hour of our death. Amen.

0: Holy amongst women, and blessed be the fruit of thy womb, Jesus.
1: Holy Mary, Mother of God, pray for us sinners, now and at the hour of our death.
0: Amen. Hail Mary, full of grace, the Lord is with thee. Blessed art thou amongst women, and blessed is the fruit of thy womb, Jesus.
1: Holy Mary, Mother of God, pray for us sinners, now and at the hour of our death. Amen.
0: Hail Mary, full of grace, the Lord is with thee. Blessed art thou amongst women, and blessed is the fruit of thy womb, Jesus.
1: Holy Mary, Mother of God, pray for us sinners, now and at the hour of our death. Amen.
0: Full of Christ, the Lord is with thee. Blessed art thou amongst women, and blessed is the fruit of thy womb, Jesus.
1: Holy Mary, Mother of God,
0: pray for
1: us sinners, now and at the hour of our death.
0: Hail Mary, full of Christ, the Lord is with thee. Blessed art thou amongst women, and blessed is the fruit of thy womb, Jesus.
1: Holy Mary, Mother of God, pray for us sinners, now and at the hour of our death.
0: Hail Mary, full of Christ, the Lord is with thee. Blessed art thou amongst women, and blessed is the fruit of thy womb, Jesus.
1: Holy Mary, Mother of God, pray for us sinners, now and at the hour of our death.
0: Look, Christ, the Lord is with thee. Blessed art thou amongst women, and blessed is the fruit of thy womb, Jesus.
1: Holy Mary, Mother of God, pray for us sinners, now and at the hour of our death.
0: Hail Mary, full of Christ, the Lord is with thee. Blessed art thou amongst women, and blessed is the fruit of thy womb, Jesus.
1: Holy Mary, Mother of God, pray for us sinners, now and at the hour of our death.
0: Hail Mary, full of Christ, the Lord is with thee. Blessed art thou amongst women, and blessed is the fruit of thy womb, Jesus.
1: Holy Mary, Mother of God, pray for us sinners, now and at the hour of our death.

0: And my Jesus, forgive us our sins, save us from the fires of hell, and lead all souls in heaven, especially those who are most in our mercy.
1: The second glorious mystery of the Ascension. Our Father, who art in heaven, hallowed be thy name. Thy kingdom come, thy will be done on earth as it is in heaven.
0: Give us this day our daily bread, and forgive us our trespasses, as we forgive those who trespass against us. And lead us not into temptation, but deliver us from evil.
1: Hail Mary, full of grace, the Lord is with thee. Blessed art thou among women, and blessed is the fruit of thy womb, Jesus.
0: Holy Mary, Mother of God, pray for us sinners, now and at the hour of our death. Amen.
1: Hail Mary, full of grace, the Lord is with thee. Blessed art thou among women, and blessed is the fruit of thy womb, Jesus.
0: Holy Mary, Mother of God, pray for us sinners, now and at the hour of our death. Amen.
1: Hail Mary, full of grace, the Lord is with thee. Blessed art thou among women, and blessed is the fruit of thy womb, Jesus.
0: Holy Mary, Mother of God, pray for us sinners.
1: Hail Mary, full of grace, the Lord is with thee. Blessed art thou among women, and blessed is the fruit of thy womb, Jesus.
0: Holy Mary, Mother of God, pray for us sinners, now and the hour of our death.
1: Hail Mary, full of grace, the Lord is with thee. Blessed art thou among women, and blessed is the fruit of thy womb, Jesus.
0: Holy Mary, Mother of God, pray for us sinners, now and the hour of our death.
1: Hail Mary, full of grace, the Lord is with thee. Blessed art thou among women, and blessed is the fruit of thy womb, Jesus.
0: Holy Mary, Mother of God, pray for us sinners, now and at the hour of our death.
1: Hail Mary, full of grace, the Lord is with thee. Blessed art thou among women, and blessed is the fruit of thy womb, Jesus.
0: Holy Mary, Mother of God, pray for us sinners, now and at the hour of our death.
1: Hail Mary, full of grace, the Lord is with thee. Blessed art thou among women, and blessed is the fruit of thy womb, Jesus.
0: Holy Mary, Mother of God, pray for us sinners, now and at the hour of our death.
1: Hail Mary, full of grace, the Lord is with thee. Blessed art thou among women, and blessed is the fruit of thy womb, Jesus.
0: Holy Mary, Mother of God, pray for us sinners, now and at the hour of our death.
1: Hail Mary, full of grace, the Lord is with thee. Blessed art thou among women, and blessed is the fruit of thy womb, Jesus.
0: Holy Mary,

0: by Jesus.
1: Everlasting, save us from the fires of hell, and lead all souls to heaven, especially those who most need thy mercy.
0: The third glorious mystery is the descent of the Holy Ghost upon the blessed Mother and the Apostles. Our Father who art in heaven, hallowed be thy name, thy kingdom come, thy will be done on earth as it is in heaven.
1: Give us this day our daily bread.

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1: And Mary, full of grace, the Lord is with thee. Blessed art thou amongst women, and blessed is the fruit of thy womb, Jesus.
0: Holy Mary, Mother of God, pray for us sinners, now and at the hour of our death. Amen.
1: Now Mary, full of grace, the Lord is with thee. Blessed art thou amongst women, and blessed is the fruit of thy womb, Jesus.
0: Holy Mary, Mother of God, pray for us sinners, now and at the hour of our death. Amen.
1: Now Mary, full of grace, the Lord is with thee. Blessed art thou amongst women, and blessed is the fruit of thy womb, Jesus.
0: Holy Mary, Mother of God, pray for us sinners, now and at the hour of our death. Amen.
1: Now Mary, full of grace, the Lord is with thee. Blessed art thou amongst women, and blessed is the fruit of thy womb, Jesus.
0: Holy Mary, Mother of God, pray for us sinners, now and at the hour of our death. Amen.
1: Now Mary, full of grace, the Lord is with thee. Blessed art thou amongst women, and blessed is the fruit of thy womb, Jesus.
0: Holy Mary, Mother of God, pray for us sinners, now and at the hour of our death. Amen.
1: Now Mary, full of grace, the Lord is with thee. Blessed art thou amongst women, and blessed is the fruit of thy womb, Jesus.
0: Holy Mary, Mother of God, pray for us sinners, now and at the hour of our death. Amen.
1: Now Mary, full of grace, the Lord is with thee. Blessed art thou amongst women, and blessed is the fruit of thy womb, Jesus.
0: Holy Mary, Mother of God, pray for us sinners, now and at the hour of our death. Amen.
1: Now Mary, full of grace, the Lord is with thee. Blessed art thou amongst women, and blessed is the fruit of thy womb, Jesus.
0: Holy

0: Jesus.
1: Forgive us our sins, save us from the fires of hell, and lead all souls to heaven, especially those of mercy and righteousness.
2: Fourth glorious mystery, the Assumption of Our Lady, body and soul into heaven. Our Father, who art in heaven, hallowed be thy name. Thy kingdom come, thy will be done on earth as it is in heaven.
1: Give us this day our daily bread, and forgive us our trespasses, as we forgive those who trespass against us. And lead us not into temptation, but deliver us from evil. Amen.
2: Hail Mary, full of grace, the Lord is with thee. Blessed art thou amongst women, and blessed is the fruit of thy womb, Jesus.
1: Holy Mary, Mother of God, pray for us sinners, now at the hour of our death. Amen.
2: Hail Mary, full of grace, the Lord is with thee. Blessed art thou amongst women, and blessed is the fruit of thy womb, Jesus.
1: Holy Mary, Mother of God, pray for us sinners, now at the hour of our death. Amen.
2: Hail Mary, full of grace, the Lord is with thee. Blessed art thou amongst women, and blessed is the fruit of thy womb, Jesus.
1: Holy Mary, Mother of God, pray for us sinners, now at the hour of our death. Amen.
2: Hail Mary, full of grace, the Lord is with thee. Blessed art thou amongst women, and blessed is the fruit of thy womb, Jesus.
1: Holy Mary, Mother of God, pray for us sinners, now at the hour of our death. Amen.
2: Hail Mary, full of grace, the Lord is with thee. Blessed art thou amongst women, and blessed is the fruit of thy womb, Jesus.
1: Holy Mary, Mother of God, pray for us sinners, now at the hour of our death. Amen.
2: Hail Mary, full of grace, the Lord is with thee. Blessed art thou amongst women, and blessed is the fruit of thy womb, Jesus.
1: Holy Mary, Mother of God, pray for us sinners, now at the hour of our death. Amen.
2: Hail Mary, full of grace, the Lord is with thee. Blessed art thou amongst women, and blessed is the fruit of thy womb, Jesus.
1: Holy Mary, Mother of God, pray for us sinners, now at the hour of our death. Amen.
2: Hail Mary, full of grace, the Lord is with thee. Blessed art thou amongst women, and blessed is the fruit of thy womb, Jesus.
1: Holy Mary, Mother of God, pray for us sinners, now at the hour of our death. Amen.
2: Hail Mary, full of grace, the Lord is with thee. Blessed art thou amongst women, and blessed is the fruit of thy womb, Jesus.
1: Holy Mary, Mother of God, pray for us sinners, now at the hour of our death. Amen.
2: Hail Mary, full of grace, the Lord is with thee. Blessed art thou amongst women, and blessed is the fruit of thy womb, Jesus.
1: Holy Mary, Mother of God, pray for us sinners, now at the hour of our death. Amen.

0: Jesus.
1: The fifth glorious mystery, the coronation of Our Lady. Our Father, who art in heaven, hallowed be thy name. Thy kingdom come, thy will be done on earth as it is in heaven.
0: Give us this day our daily bread, and forgive us our trespasses, as we forgive those who trespass against us. And lead us not into temptation, but deliver us from evil. Amen.
1: Hail Mary, full of grace, the Lord is with thee. Blessed art thou amongst women, and blessed is the fruit of thy womb, Jesus.
0: Holy Mary, Mother of God, pray for us sinners, now and at the hour of our death. Amen.
1: Hail Mary, full of grace, the Lord is with thee. Blessed art thou amongst women, and blessed is the fruit of thy womb, Jesus.
0: Holy Mary, Mother of God, pray for us sinners, now and at the hour of our death. Amen.
1: Hail Mary, full of grace, the Lord is with thee. Blessed art thou amongst women, and blessed is the fruit of thy womb, Jesus.
0: Holy Mary, Mother of God, pray for us sinners, now and at the hour of our death. Amen.
1: Hail Mary, full of grace, the Lord is with thee. Blessed art thou amongst women, and blessed is the fruit of thy womb, Jesus.
0: Holy Mary, Mother of God, pray for us sinners, now and at the hour of our death. Amen.
1: Hail Mary, full of grace, the Lord is with thee. Blessed art thou amongst women, and blessed is the fruit of thy womb, Jesus.
0: Holy Mary, Mother of God, pray for us sinners, now and at the hour of our death. Amen.
1: Hail Mary, full of grace, the Lord is with thee. Blessed art thou amongst women, and blessed is the fruit of thy womb, Jesus.
0: Holy Mary, Mother of God, pray for us sinners, now and at the hour of our death. Amen.
1: Hail Mary, full of grace, the Lord is with thee. Blessed art thou amongst women, and blessed is the fruit of thy womb, Jesus.
0: Holy Mary, Mother of God, pray for us sinners, now and at the hour of our death. Amen.
1: Hail Mary, full of grace, the Lord is with thee. Blessed art thou amongst women, and blessed is the fruit of thy womb, Jesus.
0: Holy Mary, Mother of God, pray for us sinners, now and at the hour of our death. Amen.
1: Hail Mary, full of grace, the Lord is with thee. Blessed art thou amongst women, and blessed is the fruit of thy womb, Jesus.
0: Holy Mary, Mother of God, pray for us sinners, now and at the hour of our death. Amen.
1: Hail Mary, full of grace, the Lord is with thee. Blessed art thou amongst women, and blessed is the fruit of thy womb, Jesus.
0: Holy Mary, Mother of God, pray for us sinners, now and at the hour of our death. Amen.

0: Beseech you that by meditating upon these mysteries of the Most Holy Rosary of the Blessed Virgin Mary, we may imitate what they contain and obtain what they promise through the same Christ our Lord.
1: Amen.
0: Our Lord grant us priests.
1: Our Lord grant us priests.
0: Our Lord grant us holy priests.
1: Our Lord grant us holy priests.
0: Our Lord grant us many holy priests.
1: Our Lord grant us many holy priests.
0: Our Lord grant us many holy religious vocations.
1: Our Lord grant us many holy religious vocations.
0: Saint Pius the Tenth.
1: Pray for us.
2: In reality, the scribes and the Pharisees were not mortified, they were not generous, they were not prayerful, and they were certainly not holy. It was just pretending. It was just an external appearance in order to draw upon themselves the respect of other people. If the scribes and Pharisees are anything, they are overinflated. They're trying to be bigger than they actually are. And this is the very definition of pride. We try to be bigger than what we are. The reality of what we are is we are creatures dependent upon God at every moment to draw us out of nothingness. We are nothing of ourselves. We rely upon God at every second to sustain us. If God let us go, we would fall back into the nothingness from which we came. When we exercise pride like the scribes and the Pharisees, we make ourselves hateful to our fellow men, and we make ourselves hateful to our Lord Jesus Christ. We have the proof of this in reading the gospel. It's so obvious that our Lord despises the vice of pride. He came to save us from pride, and to save us from our pride, he has to teach us humility. And so he teaches us this virtue all throughout the Gospels.
3: Voice of the Saints. Where there is no obedience, there is no virtue. Where there is no virtue, there is no good. Where there is no good, there is no love. Where there is no love, there is no God, and where there is no God, there is no heaven. Padre Pio.
4: We have our faith because we believe what God has revealed and what he teaches us through the church. We obey the church when we believe. We make acts of faith. It's an act of obedience. We don't understand the mysteries of our faith. We don't figure them out. We believe because God tells us, because the church teaches us. We obey. We obey when it comes to the commandments of the church, the precepts of the church. We don't choose them. Just like we don't choose the faith, we don't choose the commandments, we obey. When the priest celebrates the traditional Latin Mass, he obeys the rites of the church, the rubrics. He follows them as carefully as he possibly can. It's an act of obedience. The whole life of Catholics is that of obedience because we know the church knows better and the church is able to teach us how to live our Catholic lives, how to pray, what to pray for. The church tells us everything and we are happy to obey and we do so with joy in our hearts because the church can teach us how to love God and how to serve him. Protestantism is a rebellion, just like King Saul's rebellion. It's a rebellion against the laws of the church, the prayers of the church, the customs of the church, the traditions of the church. And likewise, modernism is a rebellion. Sometimes people accuse us, traditional Catholics, of being disobedient. disobedient to the Pope and the bishops who want to reform and change the church from within, and of being attached to our own will and our own way of doing things. In fact, everything we do is dictated to us by the church, handed down by the laws of the church, by the traditional code of canon law, by the rubrics, by the customs and the practices of our forefathers, and we do what has been proven and tried as producing saints, and we're happy to do it. We're not traditional because we want to be, because we choose to be, because this is our own idea, but because the church teaches us that. And the church has condemned all the modern errors and all the liberalism and the religious liberty and the ecumenism. It's all condemned. And the church has taught us. Archbishop Lefebvre was accused of saying, "You are disobedient to the Pope, Pope Paul VI, by refusing to say the new Mass." And he says, "Either I must obey the popes before Vatican II or the popes after Vatican II. I can't obey both. They're in contradiction with one another. Whom must I obey? The church, the mind of the church, of course." And the same applies to us too. And so it's our love of obedience which makes us traditional Catholics. And that love of obedience to the church, the mind of the church, the way the church loves and adores and serves Almighty God. That's why we keep all the rules and customs. And that obedience is a precious virtue.
5: The sacrament of confirmation is one of the most impressive sacraments. Difficult because we don't have much under the senses. The Holy Ghost is different. He's a pure spirit. To him was entrusted the work of our sanctification. And especially in the sacrament of confirmation, we see that. He's sent to us to be our consoler, our defender, our protector. He makes of us soldiers of Christ, imprinting in our soul the character of confirmation by which we are associated to the mission of saving souls in this fight, defending the faith, protecting the church. The other effect of the confirmation are the gifts of the Holy Ghost, very, very special capacities by which we are made docile to the inspiration of the Holy Ghost. He really wants to make us grow from, these are the words of St. Paul, from shining, from clarity into clarity in the image of the Son of God. He really wants to transform us into children of God. His masterpiece was our Lord Jesus Christ, his humanity, and he wants to do the same with us. He's the one who is putting in us these feelings of a son, of a child, towards his Father. In fact, whenever we say Father to God, it's always with him, in him. We see how close he wants to be with us. He really wants to make out of us masterpieces for God. And so you have different parts in the confirmation. First, the bishop is asking for these gifts, imposing the hands, like the apostles did from the very start of the history of the church. And then you have the confirmation itself. The young or older come to the bishop, accompanied by their sponsors. And the bishop is anointing their forehead with holy chrism, saying these words, "I sign you with the sign of the cross, and I confirm you with the chrism of salvation." And he says, in which name he does that? In the name of the Father, and of the Son, and of the Holy Ghost. It's very short words, but very mighty. They are vested by the might of God himself. And so these words, they effect, make real what they mean. And when we say sign of the cross, the soul is marked with the character of confirmation. Confirm you with the chrism of salvation, and the soul is strengthened with all this increase, tremendous increase in sanctifying grace, in all the virtues and the gifts, the seven gifts of the Holy Ghost. It's so beautiful. It shows us how intimate God wants to be with us. In heaven it will be so, but He wants it to start here on earth. Of course, it's more difficult. We are, because we are in the regime of the faith, faith which is like a veil, which is hiding us, like the clouds are hiding the sun. Nevertheless, we know that it's real, that there is a sun, even if we are under the cover. And the same with the faith. We know that it's real. God is real. And His gift and His bounty, His mercy. But we don't see it right now. Nevertheless, and once again, it's true. It's the reality to which we are called already here on earth in order to go to heaven.
6: A short meditation from the Wisdom of the Saints. If as often as the Lord's blood is shed, it is poured forth for the remission of sins, I ought to receive it always, so that my sins may always be forgiven. I, who am always...
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Voice of the Saints. Where there is no obedience, there is no virtue. Where there is no virtue, there is no good. Where there is no good, there is no love. Where there is no love, there is no God. And where there is no God, there is no heaven. Padre Pio.

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1: The Way of the Cross by Monsignor Fulton J. Sheen. The curtain is now about to go up on the awful and abiding drama of thy redemptive love. And as I hear thy words, "Take up thy cross daily and follow me," I stand affrighted, lest its burden be too great and its shame too bitter. If I could but see that thy command to follow thee to Calvary was not just an iron law of cruel fate, but a condition of everlasting happiness, perhaps I could make better the journey. But I fear, dear Jesus, lest having thee, I must have naught else beside. Let this fear be dispelled in seeing death as the condition of life. For through thy apostle Paul, thou hast told us it is the joy at the end of the journey that makes us endure the cross. And even thou, in loving kindness, hast asked all who labor and are burdened to come unto thee, where they will find rest for their souls. Then I shall take up the cross, Jesus. Why must we love thee so? The first station. Jesus is condemned to death. Pilate, the time-serving politician, stepped forward on his sunlit portico. On his right stood Christ, the Just One, who came to give his life for the redemption of many. On his left stood Barabbas, the wicked one, who had incited a revolt and taken a life. Pilate asked the mob to choose between the two, "Whether you will that I release unto you Christ or Barabbas?" How would I have answered that question had I been in the courtyard that Good Friday morning? I cannot escape answering by saying that the question belongs only to the past, for it is as actual now as ever. My conscience is the tribunal of Pilate. Daily, hourly, and every minute of the day, Christ comes before that tribunal as virtue, honesty, and purity. Barabbas comes as vice, dishonesty, and uncleanliness. As often as I chose to speak the uncharitable word, do the dishonest action, or consent to the evil thought, I say in so many words, "Release unto me Barabbas!" And to choose Barabbas means to crucify Christ. Pray for us, O Holy Mother of God, that we may be made worthy of the promises of Christ. O Jesus, many times in my life I have preferred Barabbas to thee. There is no way that I can undo that choice, but to make my way to thy feet and beg thy forgiveness. But that is so humiliating, for thou wearest the garment of a fool, and thou bearest in thy hand the reed scepter of a mocking king. It is so hard to do penance and admit that I am guilty. It is so hard to be seen with thee, who art wearing thy crown of thorns. It is hard. But let me see, Jesus, that it is harder to wear the crown of thorns. Our Father who art in heaven, hallowed be thy name, thy kingdom come, thy will be done on earth as it is in heaven. Give us this day our daily bread, and forgive us our trespasses, as we forgive those who trespass against us. And lead us not into temptation, but deliver us from evil. Amen. Hail Mary, full of grace, the Lord is with thee. Blessed art thou amongst women, and blessed is the fruit of thy womb, Jesus. Holy Mary, Mother of God, pray for us sinners, now and at the hour of our death. Amen. Glory be to the Father, to the Son, and to the Holy Ghost, as it was in the beginning, is now, and ever shall be, world without end. Amen. The second station. Jesus carries his cross. Our blessed Lord had been a visitor to our earth but 40 days, when Simeon, with prophetic vision, declared he would become a sign of contradiction. that day had now come. For he came unto his own, and his own received him not. As a symbol of the world's contradiction of his life-giving message, they gave him a cross in which one bar is a variance or contradiction with another. The horizontal bar symbolizing death, for all death is flat and prostrate. The vertical bar symbolizing life, for all life is upright and erect. But by a divine act, he made the sign of contradiction the sign of redemption, and converted the cross into the crucifix. The cross is the problem of pain and death, but the crucifix is its solution. For once the God-man ennobled it by his presence, he reveals that pain is the condition of pleasure, death the prelude to life, and that unless we take up our cross and follow him, we cannot be his disciple. Pray for us, O Holy Mother of God, that we may be made worthy of the promises of Christ. I know, dear Lord, how crosses are made. Thy will is the vertical bar. My will is the horizontal bar. When I place my will against thy will, I make a cross. Up to this point, dear Jesus, I have done nothing but fashion crosses by disobeying thy holy law and asserting my own selfish desire. Grant that I may make thee no more crosses, but henceforth may place the bar of my will alongside the bar of thy will, and make a yoke that will always be sweet, and a burden that will always be light. Our Father who art in heaven, hallowed be thy name. Thy kingdom come, thy will be done, on earth as it is in heaven. Give us this day our daily bread, and forgive us our trespasses, as we forgive those who trespass against us. And lead us not into temptation, but deliver us from evil. Amen. Hail Mary, full of grace, the Lord is with thee. Blessed art thou amongst women, and blessed is the fruit of thy womb, Jesus. Holy Mary, Mother of God, pray for us sinners, now and at the hour of our death. Amen. Glory be to the Father, to the Son, and to the Holy Ghost, as it was in the beginning, is now, and ever shall be, world without end. Amen. The Third Station. Jesus falls the first time. Three times our Savior was tempted on the mountain, and three times he fell on the way to the mountain of Calvary. Thus did he atone for our three falls to the temptations of the flesh, the world, and the devil. After fasting 40 days in the desert, our blessed Lord was hungry. Satan tempted him first on the part of the flesh, by asking him to do the natural thing when hungry, namely, to use his power and command that the stones be turned into bread. But the Master retorted that the food which satisfies the longings of our heart comes not from the flesh, but from the Spirit of God. Many times I, too, have been tempted to give way to the demands of my lower nature when the Spirit should have been served. But, unlike my Master, I fell by consenting to the promptings of the flesh instead of the urges of grace, and by doing that which is natural, when I should have done that which is supernatural. And, alas, I have found it always true that giving way to lower impulses has made hungry where most it satisfies, and that with the bread of lower desires no man can live. Pray for us, O Holy Mother of God, that we may be made worthy of the promises of Christ. When my frame rocks beneath the power of Satan, and my flesh is buffeted by the tempter, seal my senses, and keep me mindful that my body is a temple of the Holy Ghost, and that only the clean of heart shall see thee, O God. Grant henceforth that, by the merits of this fall under the cross, I may be saved from falls of the flesh, not by bread made from stones, but by flesh made from the bread of life, and by blood made from the wine that germinates virgins. Our Father who art in heaven, Hallowed be thy name, thy kingdom come, thy will be done, on earth as it is in heaven. Give us this day our daily bread, and forgive us our trespasses, as we forgive those who trespass against us. And lead us not into temptation, but deliver us from evil. Amen. Hail Mary, full of grace, the Lord is with thee. Blessed art thou amongst women, and blessed is the fruit of thy womb, Jesus. Holy Mary, Mother of God, pray for us sinners, now and at the hour of our death. Amen. Glory be to the Father, to the Son, and to the Holy Ghost, as it was in the beginning, is now, and ever shall be, world without end. Amen. The fourth station. Jesus meets his Blessed Mother. At the marriage feast of Cana, when Mary first noted the embarrassment of the hosts and asked her divine Son to work his first miracle, he answered, "My hour is not yet come." But at her solicitation, he anticipated it and changed the water into wine. "His hour," he said, "was not yet come, but his hour was her hour too, and now it had come." At Cana, he changed water into wine. On the road to Calvary, the wine is changed into blood. It is the solemn hour of consecration by which she unites herself with the sufferings of her beloved Son to save the world from the terrible embarrassment of sin and the want of God's redemptive wine of love. It was the hour of reversal of the world's estimate of love. For a son is summoning his mother to suffer. Love, then, does not mean to have. It means to be had. It is the giving of oneself for another. No one ever loved Jesus like Mary. Therefore, no one ever suffered for Jesus like Mary. Pray for us, O Holy Mother of God, that we may be made worthy of the promises of Christ. Mary, dear Mother, in this thy hour of sorrow, thou art paying dearly for the privilege of thy immaculate conception. Thou art doing even more, for thy present sorrows are the pains of childbirth by which thou dost become the mother of mankind, as in Bethlehem thou didst become the mother of Jesus, thy firstborn. Thou art then really my mother, not by the title of courtesy, but by the pains of birth. Teach me, Mother, to see that Jesus calls to suffering those whom he loves, and grant that just as Jesus keeps the best wine of his love for the hour when we need it most, so too he may keep thee near us when we need thee most, in all trials and temptations, and in particular at the hour of our death. Our Father who art in heaven, hallowed be thy name, thy kingdom come, thy will be done on earth as it is in heaven. Give us this day our daily bread, and forgive us our trespasses, as we forgive those who trespass against us. And lead us not into temptation, but deliver us from evil. Amen. Hail Mary, full of grace, the Lord is with thee. Blessed art thou amongst women, and blessed is the fruit of thy womb, Jesus. Holy Mary, Mother of God, pray for us sinners, now and at the hour of our death. Amen. Glory be to the Father, to the Son, and to the Holy Ghost, as it was in the beginning, is now, and ever shall be, world without end. Amen.

Fifth station. Simon the Cyrenian helps Jesus to carry his cross. It was not merely death sinful men wished our blessed Savior. It was a particular kind of death upon the sign of contradiction. Lest exhaustion and weakness should rob them of unfurling him as a banner of salvation upon the cross of Calvary, they forced Simon of Cyrene to help him with his task. Simon saw in the cross only the burden of wood, but not the burden of the world's sins, and hence became at first an unwilling aid and a constrained helper. A few minutes, however, in the sweet company of Jesus changed his outlook. Slavery became freedom, constraint became love, and reluctance a sweet abandon. I too am like Simon in his first moments. I know about Jesus, but I do not know Jesus. I have feared to be a sharer of his cross, and hence have loved but little, because I have known only a little. I have too often insisted on beginning with pleasure, when it is with pleasure that I should have ended. Pray for us, O Holy Mother of God, that we may be made worthy of the promises of Christ. Give me, O Jesus, an understanding of this great mystery, that it is only at a distance that the cross frightens, that its shadow is really more terrible than its reality, that its splinters are more terrifying than its beams, that the whole of it is more easy to carry than a part. Thou hast told us, dear Savior, that we must take up our cross daily and follow Thee. Grant, then, that when a cross comes between Thee and me, as it did between Thee and Simon, that I may be quite content just to see Thy footsteps and follow them as Simon did, until at last I shall be forevermore an uncaught captive in the hands of Thy sweet love. Our Father, who art in heaven, hallowed be Thy name. Thy kingdom come, Thy will be done, on earth as it is in heaven. Give us this day our daily bread, and forgive us our trespasses, as we forgive those who trespass against us. And lead us not into temptation, but deliver us from evil. Amen. Hail Mary, full of grace, the Lord is with thee. Blessed art thou amongst women, and blessed is the fruit of thy womb, Jesus. Holy Mary, Mother of God, pray for us sinners, now and at the hour of our death. Amen. Glory be to the Father, to the Son, and to the Holy Ghost, as it was in the beginning, is now, and ever shall be, world without end. Amen. Yes, the sixth station. Veronica wipes the face of Jesus. Simon the Cyrenian helped Jesus with his burden as a reminder that man is called to the sublime vocation of carrying a cross. But woman, too, has her role to play. And on that dread day, Veronica, with a woman's own peculiar vision, looked out on a countenance bruised and stained with dust and blood, and saw in it the very face of divinity. Braving human respect, she touched the towel to his visage, and, as if to remind us that the likeness between Christ and us is most perfect in suffering and sorrow, the divine Savior, on his way not to Tabor, but to Calvary, left the impression of his divinely sorrowful face. By that one act, our blessed Lord revealed that we can never become like unto him in the nobility of his birth, when angels sung to shepherds, nor in the glory of his transfiguration, when his face did shine like the sun, and his garments were as white as snow. There is only one way we can become exactly like him, and that is by suffering. Pray for us, O Holy Mother of God, that we may be made worthy of the promises of Christ. The day, O Lord, I was born anew of water and the Holy Ghost, the image of thy cross was stamped on my soul, and the inscription of thy sorrow graven on my heart.
On this day thou askest me, whose inscription is written thereon? If it be thine, then let me render to God the things that are God's. Grant that, like Veronica, I may brave all human respect to carry thy image about with me, not on a veil, but on the fleshy tablet of my heart. Bestow, too, the grace to be so much like thee that as I move among men, they may see something of thee in me, as the maidservant saw something of thee in Peter. And if it be not the marks of thy passion, then let it be the sparks of thy love. Our Father, who art in heaven, hallowed be thy name. Thy kingdom come, thy will be done on earth as it is in heaven. Give us this day our daily bread, and forgive us our trespasses, as we forgive those who trespass against us. And lead us not into temptation, but deliver us from evil. Amen. Hail Mary, full of grace, the Lord is with thee. Blessed art thou amongst women, and blessed is the fruit of thy womb, Jesus. Holy Mary, Mother of God, pray for us sinners now and at the hour of our death. Amen. Glory be to the Father, to the Son, and to the Holy Ghost, as it was in the beginning, is now, and ever shall be, world without end. Amen.

0: the seventh station. Jesus falls the second time. In the second temptation on the Mount, the devil asked our blessed Lord to abandon himself wholly to God and to take no care or thought of himself, saying, "Cast thyself down, for the angels will bear thee up." But the Savior answered, "Thou shalt not tempt the Lord thy God," reminding Satan that God never saves us against our will, but only when we cooperate with his grace. This temptation came not from the flesh, but from the world, which so many times has said to me, "Cast thyself down on the rocks of sin, abandon thyself to God. God is merciful, he will bear thee up. There is plenty of time for repentance. God will take care of you." And many times I, unlike the Master, have succumbed to such whisperings and sinned by presumption, then made a half-hearted resolution to amend, and fell again. Pray for us, O Holy Mother of God, that we may be made worthy of the promises of Christ. Dear Savior, by this, thy second fall, thou didst atone for my excessive love of the world, and the many times I abused thy mercy and goodness as an excuse for sinning again. By lifting thyself up again, thou hast merited the grace of lifting me up once more and continuing the journey with thee to Calvary. Free me from the spirit of the world. Let me see that it profiteth me nothing to gain the whole world and lose my immortal soul. Thou hast told me that the world will always hate me if I love thee, and so, when it is bitterest in its scorns, I ask that I may be consoled by the memory that it hath hated thee before me. Our Father, who art in heaven, hallowed be thy name. Thy kingdom come, thy will be done, on earth as it is in heaven. Give us this day our daily bread, and forgive us our trespasses, as we forgive those who trespass against us. And lead us not into temptation, but deliver us from evil. Amen. Hail Mary, full of grace, the Lord is with thee. Blessed art thou amongst women, and blessed is the fruit of thy womb, Jesus. Holy Mary, Mother of God, pray for us sinners, now and at the hour of our death. Amen. Glory be to the Father, to the Son, and to the Holy Ghost, as it was in the beginning, is now, and ever shall be, world without end. Amen. The eighth station. Jesus comforts the women of Jerusalem. Of all things on earth, that which we know least is our own self. We know the sins and defects of others 1,000 times better than our own, and see forever the mote in our brother's eye, but not the beam in our own. That great truth, it seems, was unheeded on the journey to Calvary. The pious women of Jerusalem, though quite unafraid to declare their loyalty before impious men, yet saw only the suffering Christ whom they loved. They did not see the loving Christ who suffered for them. They sympathized with the pain, but did not see themselves as the cause of that pain. It was their own sins, and mine as well, which he took upon himself. And, as if to bring that truth home to us all, there welled up in the depths of the sacred heart the plaintive words, "Weep not for me, but weep for yourselves." Pray for us, O Holy Mother of God, that we may be made worthy of the promises of Christ. O Jesus, let me see the personal equation between my sins and Calvary. Let me weep not for thee apart from me, but for thee on account of me. Let me see that if I had been less proud, the crown of thorns would have been less piercing, that if I had been less self-willed, the cross would have been less heavy, that if I had been less sinful, the road would have been much shorter. Give me the grace to weep for my sins, and since sorrow and joy share the same source, which is the fountain of tears, Give me also to understand that my sorrows may one day, through thy love, be changed into everlasting joy. Our Father who art in heaven, hallowed be thy name. Thy kingdom come, thy will be done, on earth as it is in heaven. Give us this day our daily bread, and forgive us our trespasses, as we forgive those who trespass against us. And lead us not into temptation, but deliver us from evil. Amen. Hail Mary, full of grace, the Lord is with thee. Blessed art thou amongst women, and blessed is the fruit of thy womb, Jesus. Holy Mary, Mother of God, pray for us sinners, now and at the hour of our death. Amen. Glory be to the Father, to the Son, and to the Holy Ghost, as it was in the beginning, is now, and ever shall be, world without end. Amen.
1: Amen.
0: The ninth station. Jesus falls the third time. The third temptation on the mount was the temptation not of the flesh or the world, but of the devil himself, asking our blessed Lord to fall down and adore him, promising he would be given all the kingdoms of the world. But Jesus said to him, "Begone, Satan, for it is written, The Lord thy God shall thou adore, and him alone shall thou serve." There have been countless occasions in my life when I exchanged the priceless treasure of thy grace for the toy of some passing pleasure. Unlike Christ, I have believed the devil's lies and bartered eternity for time, peace for remorse, and the freedom of the children of God for the terrible slavery of sin. And each time I have learned that, whereas Satan promises the pleasure of his kingdom, he actually gives only his barren desert of unhappiness and pain. Pray for us, O Holy Mother of God, that we may be made worthy of the promises of Christ. Many times, dear Jesus, I promised thee, after having fallen by the flesh and the world, I would never fall again. This, thy third fall, dear Jesus, is a witness that I have fallen by the snares of the devil, but by rising again, thou hast given me another pledge of hope. Thou hast taught me now that there are two classes of people in the world, those who fall and stay down, and those who fall and get up again. By this third fall, thou hast purchased for me the grace of rising again. Never let me fall again. The devil would give the world to have my soul. Thou art giving thy very life to have it. Therefore, dear Jesus, it must be worth saving. Oh, help save it. Our Father who art in heaven, hallowed be thy name, thy kingdom come, thy will be done, on earth as it is in heaven. Give us this day our daily bread, and forgive us our trespasses, as we forgive those who trespass against us. And lead us not into temptation, but deliver us from evil. Amen. Hail Mary, full of grace, the Lord is with thee. Blessed art thou amongst women, and blessed is the fruit of thy womb, Jesus. Holy Mary, Mother of God, pray for us sinners, now and at the hour of our death. Amen. Glory be to the Father, to the Son, and to the Holy Ghost, as it was in the beginning, is now, and ever shall be, world without end. Amen. The tenth station. Jesus is stripped of his garments. God's dealing with man has been a continuous process of overflowing goodness. The first overflowing was giving things existence. That was creation. The second was the overflowing of the secrets of his love, and that was revelation. Finally, love, which knows no limits, exhausted itself in the incarnation. For in the language of Paul, he emptied himself, cast his glory into the background, and took upon himself the form and habit of man. Now, on the hill of Calvary, Jesus wills not only to empty himself of his divine glory, but even the least of his earthly possessions. The heavenly vagabond, who had nowhere to lay his head, is now stripped of his garments, so that in death he might have nothing but give all, and thus be utterly empty. Pray for us, O Holy Mother of God, that we may be made worthy of the promises of Christ. But, Jesus, love is reciprocal, and every emptying implies a filling. If thou hast emptied thyself by giving us divine life, was it not because I should be filled by it? Grant then, dear Jesus, that I may be emptied of selfishness and filled with thy charity, emptied of sins and filled with thy grace, emptied of earthliness and filled with heavenliness. Strip me of the garments which are worldly, and clothe me with the white robe of baptism, so that through the poverty of earthly things I may become rich. Strengthen me to repay thy life of emptying by my love of sacrifice, and by filling up in my body the sufferings which are wanting to thy passion, O Christ. Our Father who art in heaven, hallowed be thy name. Thy kingdom come, thy will be done, on earth as it is in heaven. Give us this day our daily bread, and forgive us our trespasses, as we forgive those who trespass against us. And lead us not into temptation, but deliver us from evil. Amen. Hail Mary, full of grace, the Lord is with thee. Blessed art thou amongst women, and blessed is the fruit of thy womb, Jesus. Holy Mary, Mother of God, pray for us sinners, now and at the hour of our death. Amen. Glory be to the Father, to the Son, and to the Holy Ghost, as it was in the beginning, is now, and ever shall be, world without end. Amen. The 11th Station. Jesus is nailed to the cross. Our blessed Lord mounts his pulpit for the last time. This time it is not Peter's bark, nor Galilean hills, but the pulpit of the cross, which, like the words he shall utter, will itself be eloquent, even when time shall be no more. The preacher is the word of God. The congregation is made up of soldiers, who shake dice for his garments, of unbelievers whose mouths are craters of hate and volcanoes of blasphemy, and of the faithful ones, Mary, Magdalene, and John, innocence, patience, and priesthood. The three types of souls forever to be found beneath the pulpit of the cross. The sermon is the seven last words, words of love and forgiveness. First, to enemies, forgive them, for they know not what they do. Then to sinners, this day thou shalt be with me in paradise. Then to saints, Mother, behold thy Son. Pray for us, O Holy Mother of God, that we may be made worthy of the promises of Christ. Dear Jesus, as I listen to thy sermon, which reveals thy tremendous thirst for love, I begin to discover what love really is, and how many times I have crucified it. Thy hands so often raised to bless me, I have nailed fast. Thy feet, which so often sought me in devious ways of sin, I dug with steel. Thy lips, which have so often summoned me from paths of wickedness, I blistered with dust. And now I hear thy word of love with pardons and forgives, and I begin to understand that when I pierced thy heart, it was my own I slew. To thy cross I now return as the chalice of all common miseries and the hope of forlorn sinners. Ever beneath it, let me learn the lesson that it does not require much time to make me a saint, but only much love, and that, if I had never sinned, O Jesus, I never could call thee Savior. Our Father who art in heaven, hallowed be thy name. Thy kingdom come, thy will be done, on earth as it is in heaven. Give us this day our daily bread, and forgive us our trespasses, as we forgive those who trespass against us. And lead us not into temptation, but deliver us from evil. Amen.

Jesus dies upon the cross. The great funeral pyre of suffering gradually burns itself out. The blood of the God-man dries on the cross in testimony of his passing. His garments are bequeathed to his executioners, his blood to the earth, his body to the grave, his mother to John, and his soul to his heavenly Father. Finishing the last word of his testament, he bows his head and dies. His spirit descends into limbo, and his escort is a thief. All is finished now. God has had his revenge. Three things cooperated in our fall: the disobedient man, Adam, the proud woman, Eve, and the tree. Our Redeemer uses the same three to lift us back to divine life. The obedient man, Christ, the humble new Eve, Mary, and the tree, which is the tree of the cross, but the triumph is not yet apparent, for from the group around the cross there comes a cry of their now momentary victory. Others he saved, himself he cannot save. Pray for us, O Holy Mother of God, that we may be made worthy of the promises of Christ. O Jesus, of course you cannot. No man can save himself. If he is to save another, thy weakness is not that of impotency, but obedience to a law which is the law of sacrifice. The leaves cannot save themselves if they are to bud the greenery, nor the acorn save itself if it is to spring forth the oak. Nor canst thou, O Jesus, save thyself, if thou art really saving us from sin. Grant me an everlasting and abiding love for thy redemption, and while on earth, let me see that there is no such thing as walking around the cross. The outstretched arms will not let me do that. Grant that, like thee, I may lose my life for time, and thus, by the strangest of strange paradoxes, save it for eternity. Our Father who art in heaven, hallowed be thy name, thy kingdom come, thy will be done, on earth as it is in heaven. Give us this day our daily bread, and forgive us our trespasses, as we forgive those who trespass against us. And lead us not into temptation, but deliver us from evil. Amen. Hail Mary, full of grace, the Lord is with thee. Blessed art thou amongst women, and blessed is the fruit of thy womb, Jesus. Holy Mary, Mother of God, pray for us sinners, now and at the hour of our death. Amen. Glory be to the Father, to the Son, and to the Holy Ghost, as it was in the beginning, is now, and ever shall be, world without end. Amen. The 13th Station. Jesus is taken down from the cross and laid in Mary's arms. The prodigal son has returned. For is not Jesus the prodigal? 33 years ago he left his father's heavenly home and went off into the foreign country of this world, spending himself and being spent, teaching mankind, opening blind eyes to the light of God's sunshine and unstopping deaf ears to the music of the human voice. And now the heavenly spendthrift has wasted the substance of his body and blood amongst sinners, and quite spent and exhausted, is laid in the arms of his blessed mother, who for the moment thinks that Bethlehem has come back again. Through her tear-dimmed eyes, it may have seemed that the man of Nazareth was once again the babe of Bethlehem, and the pierced hands those once warmed by the breath of oxen, and the lips those which she nourished on the Eucharist of her own body. Pray for us, O Holy Mother of God, that we may be made worthy of the promises of Christ. Oh no, Mary, Bethlehem has not come back. Those hands that once clutched at magi gifts are carpentered with nails. That baby brow on which majesty once made its throne is now

wearing a crown of thorns. The baby feet that once could not walk because they could not bear the weight of divine omnipotence, now cannot walk because they are pierced with nails. Someone, Mary, has intervened between Bethlehem and this hour. It is not Bethlehem returning, it is Calvary. And that which intervened is my sins. O Mary, intercede for me to thy Son. Let me draw from my heart thy seven swords. Mother of God, let me be thy prodigal. Our Father who art in heaven, hallowed be thy name. Thy kingdom come, thy will be done, on earth as it is in heaven. Give us this day our daily bread, and forgive us our trespasses, as we forgive those who trespass against us. And lead us not into temptation, but deliver us from evil. Amen. Hail Mary, full of grace, the Lord is with thee. Blessed art thou amongst women, and blessed is the fruit of thy womb, Jesus. Holy Mary, Mother of God, pray for us sinners now and at the hour of our death. Amen. Glory be to the Father, to the Son, and to the Holy Ghost, as it was in the beginning, is now, and ever shall be, world without end. Amen.

The 14th station. Jesus is laid in the tomb. Generally, the world is willing to concede at least a twofold hospitality, a place in which to be born and a place in which to die. But both of these it denied him who is the master of life and death. For birth, he was given a cave under the floor of the world. For death, he was given the bed of the cross, for a pillow, a crown of thorns. And lest hands and feet should slip out, they tucked them in with nails. And thus the glory of his birth was hidden in the least of the cities of Israel, and the ignominy of his death in the greatest of them all. Born in a stranger's cave, buried in a stranger's grave, Christ declares to the world that human birth and human death were equally foreign to him. But to whom can earthly birth and earthly death be strange, except to God? Pray for us, O Holy Mother of God, that we may be made worthy of the promises of Christ. O sweet Jesus, now I understand, as thou art placed in the sepulchre, that the law of life is the law of death, that nothing is born but that something dies, and nothing dies but that something lives. Thy life has taught me that unless there is a cross, there will never be an empty tomb. Unless there is a crown of thorns, there will never be a halo of light. And unless there is a scourged body, there will never be a glorified body. Having the joy of thy resurrection set before me, give me strength to endure the cross and share in the fellowship of thy sufferings until that other resurrection day, when in the heavenly Jerusalem tears shall be wiped away, and thy love, which is God, shall reign forever and ever. Amen. Our Father, who art in heaven, hallowed be thy name. Thy kingdom come, thy will be done, on earth as it is in heaven. Give us this day our daily bread, and forgive us our trespasses, as we forgive those who trespass against us. And lead us not into temptation, but deliver us from evil. Amen. Hail Mary, full of grace, the Lord is with thee. Blessed art thou amongst women, and blessed is the fruit of thy womb, Jesus. Holy Mary, Mother of God, pray for us sinners, now and at the hour of our death. Amen. Glory be to the Father, to the Son, and to the Holy Ghost, as it was in the beginning, is now, and ever shall be, world without end.

Voice of the Saints. Where there is no obedience, there is no virtue. Where there is no virtue, there is no good. Where there is no good, there is no love. Where there is no love, there is no God. And where there is no God, there is no heaven. Padre Pio.

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1: In the name of the Father, and of the Son, and of the Holy Ghost. Amen. Dear faithful, we are in the month of the Holy Rosary. And let us have an immense desire and firm resolution to obey the Immaculate Heart when she requires us to pray the Rosary every day. More than ever before, we now live in terribly apocalyptic times. Therefore, we should be deeply impressed with the words of Sister Lucy. Now God gives us the last two means of salvation: devotion to the Holy Rosary and to the Immaculate Heart of Mary. With these means alone, we will save our souls and the souls of many others. We should be in the front lines, fighting the campaign of the Rosary Crusade to make the Immaculate Heart known and loved, and a solemn request finally fulfilled for the good of Holy Mother Church and the salvation of many souls. But be attentive. It is insufficient to merely recite the Rosary. We must have a real devotion to it, grasping the treasure hidden of this mysterious prayer. Saint Louis-Marie de Montfort himself meditates deeply on this hidden treasure in his book about the admirable mystery of the Rosary. And Pope Leo XIII, in his encyclicals about the Rosary, explain the Rosary in these terms: its exterior body, its material side, is the vocal prayer. But the interior aspect, the soul, is meditation on the mysteries of the life of our Lord through Our Lady. The Rosary is now so vital for us, simply as a perfect way to penetrate the mysteries of Jesus through Mary. The Rosary is a shortcut to enter into the mysteries of our Lord, especially for busy men and women of our times. The Rosary is the easiest means to meditate on our faith. Perhaps not every mystery, but certainly the most essential mysteries of our faith, most necessary for our salvation. The joyful mysteries, the coming of Christ into this world, makes clear to us that the center of creation is not man, is not ourselves, is not paradise on earth, is not one's own short life, but Christ our Lord present amongst us. The joyful mysteries fix our eyes on Him and help us to overcome the temptation to make the lies and illusions of the world as the center of our lives. The sorrowful mysteries show us the way we must live on earth. Take up your cross daily. It is a great law of love which consists in forgetting oneself and offering oneself for the glory of God and the salvation of souls, in identifying ourselves with the suffering of our Lord. And the glorious mysteries show us the goal of our lives, not earthly success, but the eternal glory merited by the resurrection of our Lord. Within these three mysteries, we have all the essentials for our spiritual lives. The foundation, Emmanuel, God with us, the joyful mysteries. The way, Via Crucis, the way of the cross. The sorrowful mysteries. And the goal, the eternal life, the resurrection, the glorious mysteries. In this way, the Rosary illuminates and liberates us from the dangers in this life of walking a deceptive path towards perdition. But let us also present some deeper aspects of the Most Holy Rosary, because this prayer brings God Himself into us through Mary, and brings us back to God through Mary. This means that devotion to the Holy Rosary is the shortest and surest way to holiness. In the Rosary, Mary reveals to us the admirable mystery of mysteries, the Most Holy Trinity. God Himself comes close to us through the Rosary. The loving heart of our Mother gives us, her children, a most marvelous gift, God Himself. In the joyful mysteries, we discover God the Father as the source and fountain of all good, especially the highest good, our own salvation. And He sends His Son to earth. God the Son is the revelation of God to the world, the spiritual Son who disperses the darkness in His nativity and as a child enlightens the doctor of the law in the temple. God the Holy Ghost also accomplishes the mystery of the Incarnation, and through His inspirations brings the grace of God into the world. He is present in the visitation of Our Lady and the sanctification of Saint John the Baptist, in the womb of His mother, Saint Elizabeth, and afterwards, during the presentation of the child Jesus in the temple, when He enlightens and sanctifies Simeon and Anne, the prophetess. In the joyful mysteries, God the Father, God the Son, God the Holy Ghost. In the sorrowful mysteries, we meditate particular acts of our Lord's infinite mercy. Here, our Mother opens before our eyes the depth of the heart of Jesus during His agony in Gethsemane. What happened there? We hear the throbbing of His heart, He who is holiest, most beautiful, most perfect, and at the same time crushed by the infinite mass of horror and misery of sin, men's moral filth and repulsive insults. We see a tremendous gesture of mercy in the way He accepts all these horrors, so that He can pay the terrible price of evil and destroy it in the sacrifice of His own life. And we see equally the Father's mercy, who sends an angel to our Lord Jesus Christ, the angel of the agony, to strengthen His Son in the garden, so that Christ would go the way of the merciful love to the very end. The flagellation and coronation with thorns is God's mercy in action. Here and now is destroyed the darkness through payment of His most precious blood, His mangled body, and His head pierced with thorns. The mercy of God is not a joke. It has nothing of sentimentalism. The Son of God attracts Himself the greatest possible oppression in order to liberate sinners of slavery of sin. The mercy of God brought forth our redemption, but at what price? And could we not understand the carrying of the cross and the death of Christ as a special participation of the Holy Ghost in this work of God's mercy? The strength of Christ to rise each time after three torturous falls, the help and consolation He accepted from Simon of Cyrene, from Veronica, the presence of the Mother of Sorrows herself on the way of the cross. Behind all this, the Holy Ghost discreetly reveals Himself, bringing the work of redemption to its full achievement and ultimate totality. And the whole drama culminates on Calvary. Each person is there. Each divine person is there. The Father, who sacrifices to the very end what He possesses, His Son. The Son who loves until the end through every possible suffering. The Holy Ghost who dwells in the Immaculate Heart of Mary, now standing beneath the cross, the flame of God's eternal love in her heart burning and shining in her compassion and infinite sorrow. God the Father, God the Son, God the Holy Ghost, in the sorrowful mysteries. In the glorious mysteries, infinite love appears in the triumph and everlasting efficacy of the whole work of salvation. We assist at the final and eternal revelation of God's glory, God's holiness and majesty in the first triumph of God's love in miracle of the resurrection. The ascension is the triumphant return of Christ to heaven together with the members of his mystical body. And the central mystery is the sending of the Holy Ghost, the fire of God's love. In heaven, all desires will be fulfilled in eternal peace and endless happiness. And the last two glorious mysteries show us this happiness in its most perfect realization. When through the Immaculata of all of creation begins to return to God. The coronation of Mary is both the definite revelation of all God's love, who fills her with himself more than all angels and saints in heaven, and the ultimate victory and achievement of the created order when God will be all in all. Dear faithful, let us pray and meditate our rosary. When we go to Vanuatu, it is only twice a year, 1 week. The other Sundays, the other days, people don't have a priest. And on Sunday they meet together in the church and they have some readings and they pray the rosary. The catechist gives a catechism lesson. But we can be united through our prayers and the prayer of the rosary in particular. Know that we have built a church. Some say, Father, I come to pray in the morning, I come to pray at lunchtime, I come to pray in the evening. But so many don't know yet about our Lord Jesus Christ and about Our Lady. During my trip, I went to a Protestant school, which is only 1 hour walk, where many of the children from our Catholic village go to school. I wanted to meet the principal and to know if I could help the children from our village, to know what they were doing, if they're doing well in the school. And after the discussion, the principal said, "Oh, Father, you can come next week. You can give a talk. You can speak to the children here." I said, "Oh, yes, yeah, I'm happy to come and preach to a Protestant school." And I went, explain some things about Europe, about New Zealand. And then I said that I was a Catholic priest. And explain what was a Catholic priest. But also that the Protestants very often say that Catholics are worshipping idols because they are statues, images, rosaries. And I asked them, "Oh, do you think I'm a Catholic priest? Do you think that I'm worshipping idols?" Oh, so, oh, they did not know. And I explained to them, it is not the image, it is not the rosary beads, it is not magical. It is not only to pray these prayers vocally and everything will happen and we will be protected. We need to reach our Lord Jesus Christ. We need to meditate. This is the power of the rosary. And they were very pleased with the explanation. And the principal and everyone else. And said, "Oh, come back again next time." And I said, "Yeah, I will come back again." And I went to visit also that Presbyterian village where we go every time, because the catechist is from that village. And we pray the rosary together. Kneel down and pray the rosary. They don't know yet all the treasures of the faith, but they are eager to learn. And for us, we can pray the rosary for ourselves for our family, for our friends, but also for these souls who are more isolated, and particularly during this month of the Holy Rosary. In the name of the Father, and of the Son, and the Holy Ghost. Amen.
2: Prayer is this asking in Christ's name. It is once again to speak to God from the depths of our heart, to break the silence that is there on our side, to open the door. So let us ask Our Lady during this month of October, especially when we say our rosary, ask her to show us how to open the door of our heart, how to really pray and ask in Christ's name, how to speak to God intimately and sincerely, even if it is just a few words stammered out. This will be the beginning of the acceptance of this invitation to the glorious marriage feast of the Lamb. And there, one day, certainly, as Christ promises, our joy too will be full.
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4: In the name of the Father, and the Son, and the Holy Ghost. Amen. Come, Holy Ghost, and fill the hearts of thy faithful, and kindle in them the fire of thy love. Send forth thy Spirit, and they shall be created. Let us pray. O God, who dost instruct the hearts of the faithful with the light of the Holy Ghost, grant that by the gift of the same Spirit, we may always truly wise, and ever rejoice in his consolation, through the same Christ our Lord. Hail Mary, full of grace, the Lord is with thee. Blessed art thou amongst women, and blessed is the fruit of thy womb, Jesus. Saint Joseph, in the name of the Father, and the Son, and the Holy Ghost. Amen. Good morning, dear faithful. At this point, we have seen that the foundation of a true friendship, even in this life, is one which is founded on a true love of self. In other words, that love of what is of God in our soul. And at this point, we will take some time to consider some of the characteristics, that is to say, some of the signs and some of the causes of this kind of friendship. Again, the more we are attentive to that in this life, the ways that we deal with our neighbor, with those that are close to us, the more we develop the capacity to respond to our Lord's invitation to be his friend. There are many things that go into a friendship. We cannot consider them all, but we shall look at a few. In the first place, a true friendship is going to be marked by what we call benevolence, which broadly means a good will. Now, as something that we should be aware of, that this, in fact, can exist without friendship, insofar as it can remain within a person and so be hidden from another. And we may will somebody good without them knowing it. In a way, that's, in fact, what God does for us before we are born. Already, God wills our good. We have yet to respond to it. So that being said, even if it can exist without friendship, it is the beginning of a friendship and obviously necessary for any healthy friendship. It is that which pushes us, let's say, even before we have a true friendship developed, to pray and to sacrifice for the good of souls. Even if, humanly speaking, we are not ever going to be close with them. That's certainly true of our enemies in many cases. Whether it be personal enemies, somebody who's done us ill, and maybe as hostile towards us, or institutional. Let's say the enemies of the church, of our nation, what have you. In both of those cases, we can still will what is good for them. And sometimes, let's say, if somebody has done evil, that can include punishment, provided that our intention there is that the punishment be medicinal for them, that it bring to their attention what they have done wrong and encourage them to wish to fix it. This is that St. Augustine has in his mind in the commentaries in one of the Psalms, where he precisely encourages us to beware of, let's say, that indulging that frustration or hostility towards another soul precisely because God may convert them. And those who are at the present an enemy may soon be somebody who shares with us in the faith and with whom God wills that we share heaven with. So again, it can be extended to anybody. Well, for our purposes, we'll look primarily at how it applies to those who are already our friends. And it means, of course, chiefly that we want what is good for them, to be capable of the life of God, that they rise to the challenge of the vocation that God has proposed to them. And not infrequently, this requires that we forget our own personal immediate concerns. Indeed, part of the reason that our Lord insists so much and so strongly in the Sermon on the Mount that we leave our cares to God is that they oftentimes push us to become focused so thoroughly on ourselves to the point where we are blind to the needs of those around us. Or even if we see the needs of those around us, we subordinate them to our own. Yes, to want the good of our neighbor requires that we be attentive to them so as to precisely be able to know what they need. Not in a general way, not in a manner that we imagine, but what is truly going to be profitable for them. For example, let's say parents dealing with children, they need to know their children and to understand what is motivating, what is moving their children, so that if the child, say, acts badly, they may give a proper punishment, one that will address what is leading the child astray. Similarly, sometimes in confession, the priest has to take time to understand where the sin is coming from, which is not, okay, these people did these bad things, but what is driving you from within? Now, this benevolence also is going to push us to be willing especially to see the good in the other person. Obviously, the good that does exist. To take time to acknowledge what is of excellence or perfection in that person or what they have done well. Again, parents, they need to take time to acknowledge the efforts and the successes of their children. But not just that, and perhaps more importantly, this benevolence pushes us to see the good that can be. It may not be yet, but it's possible. And we want it to come to fruition. This is really how God looks at us. From the moment we are conceived and still have original sin on our soul, God sees the good that he wills to accomplish through us. And that's precisely what governs his approach to us. Not where we are at this moment. Part of the reason God never gives up on a soul, even if they are rooted deeply in sin. Think of the prodigal son and his father. The father never gave up on him, even when he was in the worst of states. We have a beautiful illustration of this in the gospel here, as recorded by St. Mark, and deals with that young rich man. You know, we are very aware of the conclusion of what occurred, that the man goes away, does not follow our Lord, and our Lord concludes that it's very difficult to save our souls if we are rich. But St. Mark records an interesting detail. So when Jesus was gone forth into the way, a certain man running up and kneeling before him asked him, "Good master, what shall I do that I may receive life everlasting?" And Jesus said to him, "Why callest thou me good? None is good but one, that is God. Thou knowest the commandments," and he lists them. But the young man answering said to him, "Master, all of these things have I observed from my youth." And Jesus, looking on him, loved him and said to him, "One thing is wanting to thee. Go, sell whatever thou hast and give to the poor, and thou shalt have treasure in heaven, and come follow me." Our Lord sees obviously some good existing in him, but he also sees what is possible for him. And he wants that for him, and he invites him higher. And the tragedy, of course, is this poor young man balks, stops short at this invitation, as so often we do. But again, fundamentally, our Lord sees that good, and he works to bring it about, and he invites us to do the same. Again, it's very easy to see in parents and children. Parents are meant to see the good that can be in their child, and it's true in every single dealing that we have with the soul. Not to get caught up in perhaps the faults that they currently possess, but what God wishes to accomplish in and through them. And of course, this is meant to lead us to always interpret people's actions, especially those of the people closest to us, in the best light possible. As St. Paul writes in his first letter to the Corinthians, "Charity thinks no evil, rejoiceth not in iniquity, but rejoices with the truth. Beareth all things, believeth all things, hopes all things, endures all things." And really what he has in mind there is in the dealings that a person motivated by charity has with their neighbor. To bear all things from them, to believe all good, ready to see that good and to trust, to hope in the good in them. We can see this again in our Lord here in that episode, and as recorded by St. John, where they come across the man born blind whom our Lord will heal. What's intriguing is what leads to the whole event is the fact that his disciples see this man sitting there, blind, begging. They probably had some sense of him. A lot of people seem to have known him. And they proceed to ask him, "Rabbi, who sinned, this man or his parents, that he should be born blind?" First assumption, somebody sinned, somebody did something bad, therefore this person is struck dead with blindness. And our Lord responds to them, "Neither hath this man sinned nor his parents, but that the works of God should be made manifest in him." It's interesting how quickly there. And what's also interesting is how, let's say, the episode begins to be resolved here with respect to the interaction of this man after he's been healed with the Pharisees. There's a long discussion that they have. And the Pharisees are unwilling to acknowledge the miracle, doing everything they can to avoid being made to confess it. And so they call in the young man's parents. When they basically absolve themselves, "We don't know what's happening, ask him, he's of age." And they come back to him. He's like, "Tell us again how you got healed." And he's like, "I already told you. What are you seeking? And at a certain point, he asked, do you want to become his disciples? And they blow up. It's like, you be this man's disciple. We serve Moses. We know where Moses came from. This man, we have no idea. And the young man responds, this is a marvelous thing. We know that God doesn't hear sinners. And we also know that it hasn't been heard from the beginning of the world that a miracle like this has been done. This man must be from God. And the Pharisees respond, or actually, it's the, just to read what St. John writes, the young man concludes, unless this man were of God, he could not do anything. And they answered and said to him, thou wast wholly born in sin, and dost thou teach us? That readiness on their part to see evil. Now, evidently, sometimes people do act badly. There's no way around that. But even here, when it is clear that somebody has willfully done evil, this benevolence pushes us to be as gentle as possible. Perhaps maybe the most beautiful illustration of that is recorded by St. John, the beginning of that 8th chapter of his gospel, where we find this woman who's caught in adultery. He writes, and early in the morning he came into the temple, and all the people came to him, and sitting down he taught them. And the scribes and the Pharisees bring unto him a woman taken in adultery, and they set her in the midst, and said to him, Master, this woman even now was taken in adultery. Now, Moses in the law commands us to stone such a one, but what do you say? And this they said, tempting him, that they might accuse him. But Jesus, bowing down, wrote with his finger on the ground. When therefore they continued asking him, he lifted himself and said to them, he that is without sin among you, let him cast the first stone at her. And again, stooping down, he wrote on the ground. But they, hearing this, went out one by one, beginning at the eldest. And Jesus alone remained, and the woman standing in the midst. Then Jesus, lifting himself up, said to her, Woman, where are they that accuse thee? Hath no man condemned thee? Who said, No man, Lord. And Jesus said, Neither will I condemn thee. Go and now sin no more. Our Lord never denied her evil deed, her mistake. But clearly, he was not of the same spirit as these Pharisees, who cared not at all for the good of this woman's soul, and who merely were willing to use her as a prop in their battle against our Lord. You can imagine the terror of this woman. She's facing a brutal death, very publicly. And she knows she's wrong. And yet we see our Lord so gently. Both for the Pharisees, if you think about it. He doesn't reprimand them. He doesn't berate them. He simply invites them. Yes, this is just, but feel free for the first of you that is without sin to cast the stone. Look into yourselves. That's why it's a very interesting detail. It's the oldest among them that begin to leave first. They most quickly realize what our Lord is saying, because of their experience and something of wisdom, and certainly towards her. And not in a, let's say, false compassion, because he does tell her, don't sin anymore. What you did was wrong. But I understand your weakness. I'm not going to condemn you. And of course, being God, I will help you to do what I'm asking you. But even with the Pharisees, our Lord is very gentle, remarkably so. You can see this a bit in yesterday's gospel, where he condemns them pretty harshly. He tells them, I speak to you and you believe not. The works that I do in the name of my Father, they give testimony of me. But you do not believe because you are not of my sheep. My sheep hear my voice, and I know them, and they follow me. It's tough to say, you are not of my sheep. You are not of my Father. And that is why you do not hear me. Then he goes on to make one of those great declarations, I and my Father are one. And the Jews then took up stones to stone him. This is remarkable, like the utter command our Lord has with this situation. As these men are reaching down to pick up stones to cast at him, he very calmly asks them, many good works have I shown you from my Father. For which of these do you wish to stone me? Just imagine putting yourself in that situation, a very angry crowd reaching for things that they are going to throw at you to kill you. Like, what are you doing? The Jews answered him, for a good work we stone thee not, but for blasphemy. And because that thou, being a man, makest thyself God. Jesus gives an explanation, a very gentle one. Is it not written in your law, I say that you are gods? He's quoting a psalm. If God called them gods, to whom the word of God was spoken, and the scripture cannot be broken, do you say of him whom the Father has sanctified and sent into the world, thou blasphemest because I said, I am the Son of God? He's being very gentle with him. He's like, look, your own law speaks in this manner. It's not without precedent. And then he goes further. And if I do the works of my Father, if I do not, the works of my Father, believe me not. But if I do, though you will not believe me, believe the works, that you may know and believe that the Father is in me and I in the Father. These men who are his declared enemies, again and again, again and again, refusing to acknowledge the truth of the works. This statement comes

Just be honest with yourselves. It's that benevolence, that continual will for the good, until souls, let's say, definitively refuse him. So that benevolence is the starting point of friendship. Now, what's going to nourish it? Well, in the first place, is time. It's necessary that friends spend time with others. The spirit of what we hear in the book of Proverbs, in the person of wisdom, that wisdom played before God, and that my delights were to be with the children of men. God loves to be with us, so to speak. And what does this mean, to spend time with someone? It's not so much firstly a question of being in the same physical space with the person, but rather being present to them, putting away other claims to our attention, and giving our friend the best of our mind, our thought, and our will. This is what will affect mightily the quality of the time we invest in someone over days, months, and ultimately years. And in this context, let me make an aside on, say, technology. This is part of the danger so much of modern technology, which is designed by developers, by web designers, what have you, precisely to capture our attention and basically narrow our focus on what they are presenting on our screen. And that, of course, is like a blinder which keeps us from seeing what is around us. I think we've all had that experience, perhaps, of going into a restaurant or some public place and seeing people, even if they're together, both, you know, absorbed in their phone. It doesn't have to be a phone, it can be someone's TV, their computer, video game, console, whatever. Same effect. And they make it impossible to focus not only when we have them, but even when we don't have them. You know, there's studies that comment that even if somebody has their phone on a desk, it seriously degrades the quality of their attention to the person that they are talking to. Because they're always looking at it, kind of because they've trained themselves to look for those notifications. And that, of course, makes it impossible to pray, to be here in silence before God, in his presence. And so one of the chief goals that we ought to have is to see how we can dominate that technology, limit our use to it to what is truly conducive to our good here and now, and to leave it aside otherwise. Broadly speaking, I would strongly encourage you to get rid of any and all social media accounts. The damage that they do, you know, our ability to pray at the highest level, to be with God, and also to be with our neighbor, is far greater than the good that we can achieve through it. And parents, if you love your children, this is my personal opinion, as it were, but you will not get them their own electronic devices, especially smart devices. When they get a little bit older, maybe you can allow them to get something of their own. That's a different question, and it requires a lot of attention. But don't get them. Why? And nor will you permit them to have a screen in their room, ever. Or to allow them to create social media accounts, all of which are deeply destructive to their soul, before any, let's say, the more evident things can be taken into account. You know, if you haven't already, I strongly advise you, especially if you have young children at home, and if you've not done so already, to get that digital safety guide out in the vestibule. I'd almost go so far as to say it's a grave obligation. To think about this question clearly and intelligently, and to look at the options and how to approach it.

0: are provided in that document. But again, this is all in the context of being able to be present to somebody, to spend true time with them. And of course, concretely, that's going to be manifest. The spending of time is performed when we share repeatedly the normal daily actions of life. Clearly, eating together, recreating together, discussing important projects with each other, and doing things with each other. Nourishing that time together. And it's necessary to build that knowledge that forms the basis of a true friendship. The knowledge not of a scientific theory, but experience of a person, of their character, of their strengths and weaknesses, their ambitions, what moves them. It takes time and repeated interactions with them to really see that. And it's also, this experience is also necessary to build that trust and patience. Obviously, human beings grow slowly, and over the course of that, we make many mistakes, as we've talked about. And the unfolding of the years permits many opportunities to practice forgiveness and understanding of the slowness of one's development. And it's another clarification, this willingness to spend time is not for ourselves, our own advantage, but for the good of our friend. Again, it's really the deep reason of the incarnation. God chose to come into this world to spend time with us, to share our experiences. You know, all through his public life, we see him eating with people. Whether the good, at least by reputation, say the Pharisees, is in fact what will be in today's gospel, which the event of today's gospel takes the place in the context of a meal that our Lord is at, as well as the bad. After our Lord calls St. Matthew, who is a publican, Matthew throws a dinner, invites the people that he knows who are publicans and other, let's say, questionable characters, and our Lord joins him. Gets to know them, humanly speaking. It's not for his own sake, but for them. And obviously, it's the reason behind our Lord's presence in the Blessed Sacrament. Our Lord gets nothing out of this. But he is here for our sakes, to give us that, as it were, humanly speaking, that place to focus on him. But also to be here so as to communicate to us his riches. And so being present to somebody truly does require that we have a spirit of sacrifice. We have to always be available, in a sense, to our friends, because we make a time for what is important in our lives. Again, that's the idea here behind the Blessed Sacrament. Our Lord does this so that he can greet us whenever we come to him. And he gives us his full and divine attentions. It's the thing, we will never, ever have a conversation with another human being where that person is as attentive to us as God is. And that's true even when we have the impression that he's not hearing or listening to us. It's just because we don't know how to see things, usually, especially at first. We can also see that at Mass, our Lord has bound himself such that whenever the priest decides to say Mass, early in the morning, in the afternoon now with the laws of the Church, and whenever he says the words of consecration, our Lord is present. He never refuses, he never goes back on his word there, but again, to be present to us. In a like manner, the priest has under a grave obligation, any time a soul makes a reasonable request for the sacraments, to be available. That can, of course, be inconvenient. But our Lord is telling him, be like me, be a friend. And to a greater or lesser extent, we're all called to do the same, to be available, to lay aside what's of our interests so as to listen, to help, what have you. And indeed, just that act of listening truly and deeply can be sacrificial and crucifying. So we have to lay aside what's on our mind, what we might wish to say or what have you, just to receive, to understand what the issue is, and there to approach it. And finally, I may add that this being, spending time with souls, is not only when we're physically present, but also thinking about them. Not dreaming that our friends may miss us, or what fun things we might be doing together, but how we can make their lives better. It's what St. Paul means when he writes to the Corinthians. Besides those things which are without, my daily instance or concern, the solicitude for all the churches. Who is weak and I am not weak? Who is scandalized? I am not on fire. In other words, even when he was not present, which is, of course, what leads him to write these letters, all these letters in the New Testament, it's because he's worried about what's going on with them. He's invested in them. He's thinking about them. And obviously, this is, once more, finds its place with parents and children. The parents thinking through what is going on with the child, thinking through how best to call forth the good from the child, how to work with them to overcome the weaknesses of the child. Again, that really being present and giving time to a soul over the course of the years is a huge investment. It involves a great deal of sacrifice. Maybe the most evident thing for a family is to make time to eat together, to consecrate that time in the sense of setting it aside and making it something holy. Consecration means to make holy, that we do not touch it. We do not allow it to be overwhelmed by other things or for people just to, disperse. We make time for it. It's an anchor point that which is in our schedule that everything else revolves around. Why? Because it allows us to spend time with each other. And not only that, but it gives us a wonderful opportunity to practice respect, which is another one of those chief elements of a true friendship. One of the worst dangers that we face with friends is precisely to take them for granted and assume on some level that because they're close to us, they won't abandon us and we can, in a way, treat them however. And we therefore make less of an effort to be considerate and to treat them well than we might do with strangers, at least on a superficial manner. And we can also fall into an over-familiarity where we lose sight of the dignity that they possess. And so a true friendship is going to be one, once again, that's both marked by and nourished by a politeness and consideration. This respect, this politeness, is not an artificial set of rules of etiquette. Rather, as Monsignor Lefebvre was wont to say, it's the flower of Christian charity, that highest expression of true love. Because we are convinced that a soul possesses an infinite dignity and ought therefore to be treated accordingly. We Again, we can consider how our Lord treats every soul that he meets in the pages of the gospel, say the Samaritan woman, or with his disciples when he washes their feet. It's an act of this politeness at a very high level of respect. Yes, that's why St. Peter responds in the way he does. I don't get what you're doing. I'm not worthy of this. Our Lord tells him, I know that, trust me, I know what I am doing. Of course, one of the greatest gifts parents can give their children is this sense of respect and politeness for each other, firstly, and for every person that they come into contact with. Evidently, that requires conscious and constant training, since, part of original sin is a child spontaneously is very egocentric and does not think about others, does not think about the effect of their actions on others deeply. And it enlarges their minds and hearts and certainly paves the way for good friendships later on. And of course, and most importantly, it establishes the foundation of their ability to appreciate the liturgy, which, as again Archbishop Lefebvre said, is a school of respect. That there's not this huge, let's say, chasm between how they act at home and what they see enacted on the altar. Again, it's a school of respect. The liturgy is fundamentally meant to be the norm of how we approach things in life. Not with the same, perhaps, ritual, ceremonial aspect, but rather that deep, underlying respect. It's why you have those bows to the servers, to the priest, or in a high mass, the incensation, where every person present is incensed because of the presence of God in their souls. Again, like I said, that's the norm. That's the standard for how we're meant to treat other people, which is something that is deeply militated against or undermined by the spirit of our world today. And here I mean the times in which we live, which encourages a casualness, basically a conviction that people are worthless. You know, the way that the world encourages us to act is predicated on the idea that men are worthless. How people dress, how people talk to each other. Like, texting is awful in the sense that it destroys the sense of I'm speaking to another person and I'm going to respect their time. I'm going to, in fact, write incomplete sentences out of respect for them. It pushes away from them. It's another reason, again, why not to allow children to do that, because it damages their ability to be respectful. Because it takes time and effort to think things through, to express something. Whereas just, you know, a little emoji or a little, you know, I don't even know what you would call those stupid abbreviations of words. Like, it stultifies people. Makes them dumb. But more importantly, again, it's a fact that I don't have to invest in you. I'm going to give you the shortest, most thoughtless answer possible. And finally, for our purposes here today, this respect is also going to be shown in gratitude. Here, I'll quote for once G.K. Chesterton, where he comments that when it comes to life, the critical thing is whether you take things for granted or take them with gratitude. There's a deep truth to that. Realistically, those are the two options that we face. And the gratitude is that sign of respect because it's an acknowledgement that what we have received is a gift. Something that's, and a gift precisely is freely given, not owed to us. And that can cause an immense wonder when we begin to realize just how much we have received from parents, from ancestors, from our friends here and now, even from our country, what have you. Everything is a gift. And we honor that through our gratitude, both by acknowledging what we have received and then, of course, on a higher level, doing what we can to give back. Doing what we can to give back. I can assure you that a friendship that's marked by this respect will be deeply satisfying. Deeply healthy, and again, more importantly, will enlarge our hearts and enable us to be able to treat with God as He deserves, to be a friend to Him. Now, we'll add some more considerations on that, some additional things that contribute to that friendship and which are signs of it tomorrow, while also looking at Our Lady. As you may know, tomorrow, besides being the Friday of Passion Time, is the Feast of Our Lady of Compassion, which for us is a first-class feast, for the society, because it's a patroness of the sisters. We will have, as a consequence, that Mass tomorrow. So we will spend, we'll kind of conclude our considerations of this friendship with God by looking at God's best friend, the Blessed Virgin Mary. In the name of the Father, and the Son, and the Holy Ghost.
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0: The Holy Rosary, in the name of the Father, and of the Son, and of the Holy Ghost.
1: Amen.
0: I believe in God, the Father Almighty, creator of heaven and earth, and in Jesus Christ, his only Son, our Lord, who was conceived by the Holy Ghost, born of the Virgin Mary, suffered under Pontius Pilate, was crucified, died, and was buried. He descended into hell. The third day he arose again from the dead. He ascended into heaven, sitteth at the right hand of God, the Father Almighty. From thence he shall come to judge the living and the dead. Our Father, who art in heaven, hallowed be thy name. Thy kingdom come, thy will be done on earth as it is in heaven. Hail Mary, full of grace, the Lord is with thee. Blessed art thou amongst women, and blessed is the fruit of thy womb, Jesus. Hail Mary, full of grace, the Lord is with thee. Blessed art thou amongst women, and blessed is the fruit of thy womb, Jesus. Hail Mary, full of grace, the Lord is with thee. Blessed art thou amongst women, and blessed is the fruit of thy womb, Jesus.

we meditate today the joyful mysteries of the Holy Rosary. The first joyful mystery is the Annunciation. Our Father who art in heaven, hallowed be thy name. Thy kingdom come, thy will be done on earth as it is in heaven. Hail Mary, full of grace, the Lord is with thee. Blessed art thou amongst women, and blessed is the fruit of thy womb, Jesus. Hail Mary, full of grace, the Lord is with thee. Blessed art thou amongst women, and blessed is the fruit of thy womb, Jesus. Hail Mary, full of grace, the Lord is with thee. Blessed art thou amongst women, and blessed is the fruit of thy womb, Jesus. Mary, full of grace, the Lord is with thee. Blessed art thou amongst women, and blessed is the fruit of thy womb, Jesus. Hail Mary, full of grace, the Lord is with thee. Blessed art thou amongst women, and blessed is the fruit of thy womb, Jesus. Hail Mary, full of grace, the Lord is with thee. Blessed art thou amongst women, and blessed is the fruit of thy womb, Jesus. Hail Mary, full of grace, the Lord is with thee. Blessed art thou amongst women, and blessed is the fruit of thy womb, Jesus. Hail Mary, full of grace, the Lord is with thee. Blessed art thou amongst women, and blessed is the fruit of thy womb, Jesus. Hail Mary, full of grace, the Lord is with thee. Blessed art thou amongst women, and blessed is the fruit of thy womb, Jesus. Mary, full of grace, the Lord is with thee. Blessed art thou amongst women, and blessed is the fruit of thy womb, Jesus.

O my Jesus, the second joyful mystery is the visitation of Our Lady to her cousin Saint Elizabeth. Our Father who art in heaven, hallowed be thy name, thy kingdom come, thy will be done on earth as it is in heaven. Hail Mary, full of grace, the Lord is with thee. Blessed art thou amongst women, and blessed is the fruit of thy womb, Jesus. Hail Mary, full of grace, the Lord is with thee. Blessed art thou amongst women, and blessed is the fruit of thy womb, Jesus. Hail Mary, full of grace, the Lord is with thee. Blessed art thou amongst women, and blessed is the fruit of thy womb, Jesus. Mary, full of grace, the Lord is with thee. Blessed art thou amongst women, and blessed is the fruit of thy womb, Jesus. Hail Mary, full of grace, the Lord is with thee. Blessed art thou amongst women, and blessed is the fruit of thy womb, Jesus. Hail Mary, full of grace, the Lord is with thee. Blessed art thou amongst women, and blessed is the fruit of thy womb, Jesus. Mary, full of grace, the Lord is with thee. Blessed art thou amongst women, and blessed is the fruit of thy womb, Jesus. Hail Mary, full of grace, the Lord is with thee. Blessed art thou amongst women, and blessed is the fruit of thy womb, Jesus. Hail Mary, full of grace, the Lord is with thee. Blessed art thou amongst women, and blessed is the fruit of thy womb, Jesus. Hail Mary, full of grace, the Lord is with thee. Blessed art thou amongst women, and blessed is the fruit of thy womb, Jesus.

Jesus. On the third joyful mystery, the Nativity of our Lord in Bethlehem. Our Father who art in heaven, hallowed be thy name. Thy kingdom come, thy will be done on earth as it is in heaven. Hail Mary, full of grace, the Lord is with thee. Blessed art thou amongst women, and blessed is the fruit of thy womb, Jesus. Hail Mary, full of grace, the Lord is with thee. Blessed art thou amongst women, and blessed is the fruit of thy womb, Jesus. Hail Mary, full of grace, the Lord is with thee. Blessed art thou amongst women, and blessed is the fruit of thy womb, Jesus. Hail Mary, full of grace, the Lord is with thee. Blessed art thou amongst women, and blessed is the fruit of thy womb, Jesus. Mary, full of grace, the Lord is with thee. Blessed art thou amongst women, and blessed is the fruit of thy womb, Jesus. Hail Mary, full of grace, the Lord is with thee. Blessed art thou amongst women, and blessed is the fruit of thy womb, Jesus. Hail Mary, full of grace, the Lord is with thee. Blessed art thou amongst women, and blessed is the fruit of thy womb, Jesus. Mary, full of grace, the Lord is with thee. Blessed art thou amongst women, and blessed is the fruit of thy womb, Jesus. Hail Mary, full of grace, the Lord is with thee. Blessed art thou amongst women, and blessed is the fruit of thy womb, Jesus. Hail Mary, full of grace, the Lord is with thee. Blessed art thou amongst women, and blessed is the fruit of thy womb, Jesus.

O my Jesus, and the fourth joyful mystery, the presentation of the infant Jesus in the temple and the purification of Our Lady. Our Father, who art in heaven, hallowed be thy name. Thy kingdom come, thy will be done on earth as it is in heaven. Hail Mary, full of grace, the Lord is with thee. Blessed art thou amongst women, and blessed is the fruit of thy womb, Jesus. Hail Mary, full of grace, the Lord is with thee. Blessed art thou amongst women, and blessed is the fruit of thy womb, Jesus. Hail Mary, full of grace, the Lord is with thee. Blessed art thou amongst women, and blessed is the fruit of thy womb, Jesus. Hail Mary, full of grace, the Lord is with thee. Blessed art thou amongst women, and blessed is the fruit of thy womb, Jesus. Hail Mary, full of grace, the Lord is with thee. Blessed art thou amongst women, and blessed is the fruit of thy womb, Jesus. Hail Mary, full of grace, the Lord is with thee. Blessed art thou amongst women, and blessed is the fruit of thy womb, Jesus. Hail Mary, full of grace, the Lord is with thee. Blessed art thou amongst women, and blessed is the fruit of thy womb, Jesus. Hail Mary, full of grace, the Lord is with thee. Blessed art thou amongst women, and blessed is the fruit of thy womb, Jesus. Hail Mary, full of grace, the Lord is with thee. Blessed art thou amongst women, and blessed is the fruit of thy womb, Jesus. Hail Mary, full of grace, the Lord is with thee. Blessed art thou amongst women, and blessed is the fruit of thy womb, Jesus.

my Jesus. The last joyful mystery, the finding of Jesus in the temple. Our Father who art in heaven, hallowed be thy name, thy kingdom come, thy will be done on earth as it is in heaven. Hail Mary, full of grace, the Lord is with thee. Blessed art thou amongst women, and blessed is the fruit of thy womb, Jesus. Hail Mary, full of grace, the Lord is with thee. Blessed art thou amongst women, and blessed is the fruit of thy womb, Jesus. Hail Mary, full of grace, the Lord is with thee. Blessed art thou amongst women, and blessed is the fruit of thy womb, Jesus. Hail Mary, full of grace, the Lord is with thee. Blessed art thou amongst women, and blessed is the fruit of thy womb, Jesus. Hail Mary, full of grace, the Lord is with thee. Blessed art thou amongst women, and blessed is the fruit of thy womb, Jesus. Hail Mary, full of grace, the Lord is with thee. Blessed art thou amongst women, and blessed is the fruit of thy womb, Jesus. Hail Mary, full of grace, the Lord is with thee. Blessed art thou amongst women, and blessed is the fruit of thy womb, Jesus. Hail Mary, full of grace, the Lord is with thee. Blessed art thou amongst women, and blessed is the fruit of thy womb, Jesus. Hail Mary, full of grace, the Lord is with thee. Blessed art thou amongst women, and blessed is the fruit of thy womb, Jesus. Hail Mary, full of grace, the Lord is with thee. Blessed art thou amongst women, and blessed is the fruit of thy womb, Jesus.

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0: us, O Holy Mother of God. Let us pray. O God, whose only begotten Son, by his life, death, and resurrection, has purchased for us the rewards of eternal life, grant, we beseech thee, that meditating upon these mysteries in the most holy rosary of the Blessed Virgin Mary, we may imitate what they contain and obtain what they promise, through the same Christ our Lord. Amen. In the name of the Father, and of the Son, and of
1: the divine praises and reparation for the sins of blasphemy. Blessed be God.
2: Blessed be his holy name.
1: Blessed be Jesus Christ, true God and true man.
2: Blessed be
1: the name of Jesus.
2: Blessed be
1: his most sacred heart.
2: Blessed
1: be his most precious blood. Blessed be Jesus in the most holy sacrament of the altar.
2: Blessed
1: be the Holy Ghost, the Paraclete.
2: Blessed
1: be the great Mother of God, Mary, most holy.
2: Blessed
1: be her holy and immaculate conception.
2: Blessed
1: be her glorious Assumption. Blessed be the name of Mary, Virgin and Mother.
2: Blessed be
1: St.
2: Joseph, her most chaste spouse.
1: Blessed be God in his angels and in his saints.
3: Holy Son, our Lord, who was conceived by the Holy Ghost, born of the Virgin Mary, suffered under Pontius Pilate, was crucified, died, and was buried. He descended into hell, and on the third day he rose again from the dead. He ascended into heaven and sits at the right hand of God, the Father Almighty, and from thence he shall come to judge the living and the dead.
4: Amen. The Holy Ghost, the Holy Catholic Church, the communion of saints, the forgiveness of sins, the resurrection of the body, and life and love. Amen.
3: Our Father who art in heaven, hallowed be thy name. Thy kingdom come, thy will be done on earth as it is in heaven.
4: Give us this day our daily bread, and forgive us our trespasses, as we forgive those who trespass against us. And lead us not into temptation, but deliver us from evil. Amen.
3: Hail Mary, full of grace, the Lord is with thee. Blessed art thou amongst women, and blessed is the fruit of thy womb, Jesus.
4: Holy Mary, Mother of God, pray for us sinners, now and at the hour of death. Amen.
3: Hail Mary, full of grace, the Lord is with thee. Blessed art thou amongst women, and blessed is the fruit of thy womb, Jesus.
4: Holy Mary, Mother of God, pray for us sinners, now and at the hour of death. Amen.
3: Hail Mary, full of grace, the Lord is with thee. Blessed art thou amongst women, and blessed is the fruit of thy womb, Jesus.
4: Holy Mary, Mother of God, pray for us sinners, now and at the hour of death. Amen.

0: Amen.
1: The five sorrowful mysteries. 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Our Father who art in heaven, hallowed be thy name. Thy kingdom come, thy will be done on earth as it is in heaven.
0: Give us this day our daily bread, and forgive us our trespasses, as we forgive those who trespass against us. And lead us not into temptation, but deliver us from evil. Amen.
1: Hail Mary, full of grace, the Lord is with thee. Blessed art thou amongst women, and blessed is the fruit of thy womb, Jesus.
0: Holy Mary, Mother of God, pray for us sinners, now and at the hour of our death. Amen.
1: Hail Mary, full of grace, the Lord is with thee. Blessed art thou amongst women, and blessed is the fruit of thy womb, Jesus.
0: Holy Mary, Mother of God, pray for us sinners, now and at the hour of our death. Amen.
1: Hail Mary, full of grace, the Lord is with thee. Blessed art thou amongst women, and blessed is the fruit of thy womb, Jesus.
0: Holy Mary, Mother of God, pray for us sinners, now and at the hour of our death. Amen.
1: Hail Mary, full of grace, the Lord is with thee. Blessed art thou amongst women, and blessed is the fruit of thy womb, Jesus.
0: Holy Mary, Mother of God, pray for us sinners, now and at the hour of our death. Amen.
1: Hail Mary, full of grace, the Lord is with thee. Blessed art thou amongst women, and blessed is the fruit of thy womb, Jesus.
0: Holy Mary, Mother of God, pray for us sinners, now and at the hour of our death. Amen.
1: Hail Mary, full of grace, the Lord is with thee. Blessed art thou amongst women, and blessed is the fruit of thy womb, Jesus.
0: Holy Mary, Mother of God, pray for us sinners, now and at the hour of our death. Amen.
1: Hail Mary, full of grace, the Lord is with thee. Blessed art thou amongst women, and blessed is the fruit of thy womb, Jesus.
0: Holy Mary, Mother of God, pray for us sinners, now and at the hour of our death. Amen.
1: Hail Mary, full of grace, the Lord is with thee. Blessed art thou amongst women, and blessed is the fruit of thy womb, Jesus.
0: Holy Mary, Mother of God, pray for us sinners, now and at the hour of our death. Amen.
1: Hail Mary, full of grace, the Lord is with thee. Blessed art thou amongst women, and blessed is the fruit of thy womb, Jesus.
0: Holy Mary, Mother of God, pray for us sinners, now and at the hour of our death. Amen.
1: Hail Mary, full of grace, the Lord is with thee. Blessed art thou amongst women, and blessed is the fruit of thy womb.

0: Jesus,
1: forgive us our sins, save us from the fires of hell, and give all souls to heaven, especially those who most need thy mercy.
0: Second sorrowful mystery, the scourging at the pillar. Our Father, who art in heaven, hallowed be thy name. Thy kingdom come, thy will be done on earth as it is in heaven.
1: Give us this day our daily bread, and forgive us our trespasses, as we forgive those who trespass against us. And lead us not into temptation, but deliver us from evil. Amen.
0: Hail Mary, full of grace, the Lord is with thee. Blessed art thou among women, and blessed is the fruit of thy womb, Jesus.
1: Holy Mary, Mother of God, pray for us sinners, now and at the hour of our death. Amen.
0: Hail Mary, full of grace, the Lord is with thee. Blessed art thou among women, and blessed is the fruit of thy womb, Jesus.
1: Holy Mary, Mother of God, pray for us sinners, now and at the hour of our death. Amen.
0: Hail Mary, full of grace, the Lord is with thee. Blessed art thou among women, and blessed is the fruit of thy womb, Jesus.
1: Holy Mary, Mother of God, pray for us sinners, now and at the hour of our death. Amen.
0: Hail Mary, full of grace, the Lord is with thee. Blessed art thou among women, and blessed is the fruit of thy womb, Jesus.
1: Holy Mary, Mother of God, pray for us sinners, now and at the hour of our death. Amen.
0: Hail Mary, full of grace, the Lord is with thee. Blessed art thou among women, and blessed is the fruit of thy womb, Jesus.
1: Holy Mary, Mother of God, pray for us sinners, now and at the hour of our death. Amen.
0: Hail Mary, full of grace, the Lord is with thee. Blessed art thou among women, and blessed is the fruit of thy womb, Jesus.
1: Holy Mary, Mother of God, pray for us sinners, now and at the hour of our death. Amen.
0: Hail Mary, full of grace, the Lord is with thee. Blessed art thou among women, and blessed is the fruit of thy womb, Jesus.
1: Holy Mary, Mother of God, pray for us sinners, now and at the hour of our death. Amen.
0: Hail Mary, full of grace, the Lord is with thee. Blessed art thou among women, and blessed is the fruit of thy womb, Jesus.
1: Holy Mary, Mother of God, pray for us sinners, now and at the hour of our death. Amen.
0: Hail Mary, full of grace, the Lord is with thee. Blessed art thou among women, and blessed is the fruit of thy womb, Jesus.
1: Holy Mary, Mother of God, pray for us sinners, now and at the hour of our death. Amen.
0: Hail Mary, full of grace, the Lord is with thee. Blessed art thou among women, and blessed is the fruit of thy womb, Jesus.

0: sometimes to make thy mercy.
1: The third sorrowful mystery is the crown of thorns. Our Father, who art in heaven, hallowed be thy name. Thy kingdom come, thy will be done on earth as it is in heaven.
0: Give us this day our daily bread, and forgive us our trespasses, as we forgive those who trespass against us. And lead us not into temptation, but deliver us from evil. Amen.
1: Hail Mary, full of grace, the Lord is with thee. Blessed art thou amongst women, and blessed is the fruit of thy womb, Jesus.
0: Holy Mary, Mother of God, pray for us sinners, now and at the hour of our death. Amen.
1: Hail Mary, full of grace, the Lord is with thee. Blessed art thou amongst women, and blessed is the fruit of thy womb, Jesus.
0: Holy Mary, Mother of God, pray for us sinners, now and at the hour of our death. Amen.
1: Grace, the Lord is with thee. Blessed art thou amongst women, and blessed is the fruit of thy womb, Jesus.
0: Holy Mary, Mother of God, pray for us sinners, now and at the hour of our death. Amen.
1: Hail Mary, full of grace, the Lord is with thee. Blessed art thou amongst women, and blessed is the fruit of thy womb, Jesus.
0: Holy Mary, Mother of God, pray for us sinners, now and at the hour of our death. Amen.
1: Hail Mary, full of grace, the Lord is with thee. Blessed art thou amongst women, and blessed is the fruit of thy womb, Jesus.
0: Holy Mary, Mother of God, pray for us sinners, now and at the hour of our death. Amen.
1: Hail Mary, full of grace, the Lord is with thee. Blessed art thou amongst women, and blessed is the fruit of thy womb, Jesus.
0: Holy Mary, Mother of God, pray for us sinners, now and at the hour of our death. Amen.
1: Hail Mary, full of grace, the Lord is with thee. Blessed art thou amongst women, and blessed is the fruit of thy womb, Jesus.
0: Holy Mary, Mother of God, pray for us sinners, now and at the hour of our death. Amen.
1: Hail Mary, full of grace, the Lord is with thee. Blessed art thou amongst women, and blessed is the fruit of thy womb, Jesus.
0: Holy Mary, Mother of God, pray for us sinners, now and at the hour of our death. Amen.
1: Hail Mary, full of grace, the Lord is with thee. Blessed art thou amongst women, and blessed is the fruit of thy womb, Jesus.
0: Holy Mary, Mother of God, pray for us sinners, now and at the hour of our death. Amen.
1: Hail Mary, full of grace, the Lord is with thee. Blessed art thou amongst women, and blessed is the fruit of thy womb, Jesus.
0: Holy Mary, Mother

0: Speak us and save us and by his help. And lead all souls to heaven, especially those who most need thy mercy.
1: The fourth sorrowful mystery is the carrying of the cross. Our Father, who art in heaven, hallowed be thy name. Thy kingdom come, thy will be done on earth as it is in heaven.
0: You are to stand, I'll be great, and give us our trespasses, as we forgive those who trespass against us. And lead us not into temptation, but deliver us from evil. Amen.
1: Hail Mary, full of grace, the Lord is with thee. Blessed art thou amongst women, and blessed is the fruit of thy womb, Jesus.
0: Holy Mary, Mother of God, pray for us sinners, now and at the hour of our death. Amen.
1: Hail Mary, full of grace, the Lord is with thee. Blessed art thou amongst women, and blessed is the fruit of thy womb, Jesus.
0: Holy Mary, Mother of God, pray for us sinners, now and at the hour of our death. Amen.
1: Full of grace, the Lord is with thee. Blessed art thou amongst women, and blessed is the fruit of thy womb, Jesus.
0: Holy Mary, Mother of God, pray for us sinners, now and at the hour of our death. Amen.
1: Hail Mary, full of grace, the Lord is with thee. Blessed art thou amongst women, and blessed is the fruit of thy womb, Jesus.
0: Holy Mary, Mother of God, pray for us sinners, now and at the hour of our death. Amen.
1: Mary, full of grace, the Lord is with thee. Blessed art thou amongst women, and blessed is the fruit of thy womb, Jesus.
0: Holy Mary, Mother of God, pray for us sinners, now and at the hour of our death. Amen.
1: Hail Mary, full of grace, the Lord is with thee. Blessed art thou amongst women, and blessed is the fruit of thy womb, Jesus.
0: Holy Mary, Mother of God, pray for us sinners, now and at the hour of our death. Amen.
1: Hail Mary, full of grace, the Lord is with thee. Blessed art thou amongst women, and blessed is the fruit of thy womb, Jesus.
0: Holy Mary, Mother of God, pray for us sinners, now and at the hour of our death. Amen.
1: Hail Mary, full of grace, the Lord is with thee. Blessed art thou amongst women, and blessed is the fruit of thy womb, Jesus.
0: Holy Mary, Mother of God, pray for us sinners, now and at the hour of our death. Amen.
1: Hail Mary, full of grace, the Lord is with thee. Blessed art thou amongst women, and blessed is the fruit of thy womb, Jesus.
0: Holy Mary, Mother of God, pray for us sinners, now and at the hour of our death. Amen.
1: Full of grace, the Lord is with thee. Blessed art thou amongst women, and blessed is the fruit of thy womb, Jesus.
0: Holy Mary, Mother of God, pray for us sinners.

0: Lord Jesus,
1: forgive us our sins, save us from fire and hell, and lead all souls to heaven, especially those most in need of thy mercy.
2: The fifth soul of the mystery is the crucifixion and death of our Lord. Our Father, who art in heaven, hallowed be thy name. Thy kingdom come, thy will be done on earth as it is in heaven.
0: Give us this day our daily bread, and forgive us our trespasses, as we forgive those who trespass against us. And lead us not into temptation, but deliver us from evil. Amen.
2: Hail Mary, full of grace, the Lord is with thee. Blessed art thou amongst women, and blessed is the fruit of thy womb, Jesus.
0: Holy Mary, Mother of God, pray for us sinners, now at the hour of our death. Amen.
2: Hail Mary, full of grace, the Lord is with thee. Blessed art thou amongst women, and blessed is the fruit of thy womb, Jesus.
0: Holy Mary, Mother of God, pray for us sinners, now at the hour of our death. Amen.
2: Hail Mary, full of grace, the Lord is with thee. Blessed art thou amongst women, and blessed is the fruit of thy womb, Jesus.
0: Holy Mary, Mother of God, pray for us sinners, now at the hour of our death. Amen.
2: Hail Mary, full of grace, the Lord is with thee. Blessed art thou amongst women, and blessed is the fruit of thy womb, Jesus.
0: Holy Mary, Mother of God, pray for us sinners, now at the hour of our death. Amen.
2: Hail Mary, full of grace, the Lord is with thee. Blessed art thou amongst women, and blessed is the fruit of thy womb, Jesus.
0: Holy Mary, Mother of God, pray for us sinners, now at the hour of our death. Amen.
2: Hail Mary, full of grace, the Lord is with thee. Blessed art thou amongst women, and blessed is the fruit of thy womb, Jesus.
0: Holy Mary, Mother of God, pray for us sinners, now at the hour of our death. Amen.
2: Hail Mary, full of grace, the Lord is with thee. Blessed art thou amongst women, and blessed is the fruit of thy womb, Jesus.
0: Holy Mary, Mother of God, pray for us sinners, now at the hour of our death. Amen.
2: Hail Mary, full of grace, the Lord is with thee. Blessed art thou amongst women, and blessed is the fruit of thy womb, Jesus.
0: Holy Mary, Mother of God, pray for us sinners, now at the hour of our death. Amen.
2: Hail Mary, full of grace, the Lord is with thee. Blessed art thou amongst women, and blessed is the fruit of thy womb, Jesus.
0: Holy Mary, Mother of God, pray for us sinners, now at the hour of our death. Amen.
2: Hail Mary, full of grace, the Lord is with thee. Blessed art thou amongst women, and blessed is the fruit of thy womb, Jesus.
0: Holy Mary, Mother of God, pray for us sinners, now at the hour of our death. Amen.

0: Christ, who art in heaven.
1: Hail, Holy Queen,
2: Mother of Mercy, Mother of Life, Christ, King, and Sacred. The Divine Bride, avenge the children of Eve. The Divine Sacred, our sorrows, mourning, weeping, and sighing with tears. Tell them how spiritual is our taken from the eyes of mercy towards us. And after this, our example shall unto us the blessed fruit of our loving Jesus. O clement, O loving, O secret, O generous.
1: Pray for us, O Holy Mother of God.
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1: In the name of the Father, and of the Son, and of the Holy Ghost, and I believe in God, the Father Almighty, creator of heaven and earth, and in Jesus Christ, his only Son, our Lord, who was conceived by the Holy Ghost, born of the Virgin Mary, suffered under Pontius Pilate, was crucified, died, and was buried. He descended into hell. The third day he arose again from the dead. He ascended into heaven, seated at the right hand of God the Father Almighty. From thence he shall come to judge the living and the dead. Our Father who art in heaven, hallowed be thy name. Thy kingdom come, thy will be done on earth as it is in heaven.
4: Give us
1: Hail Mary, full of grace, the Lord is with thee. Blessed art thou amongst women, and blessed is the fruit of thy womb, Jesus. Hail Mary, full of grace, the Lord is with thee. Blessed art thou amongst women, and blessed is the fruit of thy womb, Jesus. Hail Mary, full of grace, the Lord is with thee. Blessed art thou amongst women, and blessed is the fruit of thy womb, Jesus.

0: first glorious mystery of the resurrection. Our Father who art in heaven, hallowed be thy name, thy kingdom come, thy will be done on earth as it is in heaven. Hail Mary, full of grace, the Lord is with thee. Blessed art thou amongst women, and blessed is the fruit of thy womb, Jesus.
1: Holy Mary, Mother of God,
0: pray for us sinners now and at the hour of our death. Amen. Hail Mary, full of grace, the Lord is with thee. Blessed art thou amongst women, and blessed is the fruit of thy womb, Jesus.
1: Holy Mary, Mother of God, pray for us sinners now and at the hour of our death.
0: Hail Mary, full of grace, the Lord is with thee. Blessed art thou amongst women, and blessed is the fruit of thy womb, Jesus.
1: Holy Mary, Mother of God, pray for us sinners now and at the hour of our death.
0: Hail Mary, full of grace, the Lord is with thee. Blessed art thou amongst women, and blessed is the fruit of thy womb, Jesus.
1: Holy Mary, Mother of God, pray for us sinners now and at the hour of our death.
0: Hail Mary, full of grace, the Lord is with thee. Blessed art thou amongst women, and blessed is the fruit of thy womb, Jesus.
1: Holy Mary, Mother of God, pray for us sinners now and at the hour of our death.
0: Hail Mary, full of grace, the Lord is with thee. Blessed art thou amongst women, and blessed is the fruit of thy womb, Jesus.
1: Holy Mary, Mother of God, pray for us sinners now and at the hour of our death.
0: Hail Mary, full of grace, the Lord is with thee. Blessed art thou amongst women, and blessed is the fruit of thy womb, Jesus.
1: Holy Mary, Mother of God, pray for us sinners now and at the hour of our death.
0: Hail Mary, full of grace, the Lord is with thee. Blessed art thou amongst women, and blessed is the fruit of thy womb, Jesus.
1: Holy Mary, Mother of God, pray for us sinners now and at the hour of our death.
0: Hail Mary, full of grace, the Lord is with thee. Blessed art thou amongst women, and blessed is the fruit

0: my Jesus.
1: The second glorious mystery is the Ascension. Our Father who art in heaven, hallowed be thy name. Thy kingdom come, thy will be done on earth as it is in heaven.
0: Give us this day our daily bread. As we forgive those who trespass against us, and lead us not into temptation, but deliver us from evil.
1: Hail Mary, full of grace, the Lord is with thee. Blessed art thou amongst women, and blessed is the fruit of thy womb, Jesus.
0: Holy Mary, Mother of God, pray for us sinners now and at the hour of our death.
1: Hail Mary, full of grace, the Lord is with thee. Blessed art thou amongst women, and blessed is the fruit of thy womb, Jesus.
0: Holy Mary, Mother of God, pray for us sinners now and at the hour of our death.
1: Hail Mary, full of grace, the Lord is with thee. Blessed art thou amongst women, and blessed is the fruit of thy womb, Jesus.
0: Holy Mary, Mother of God, pray for us sinners.
1: Hail Mary, full of grace, the Lord is with thee. Blessed art thou amongst women, and blessed is the fruit of thy womb, Jesus.
0: Holy Mary, Mother of God, pray for us sinners.
1: Hail Mary, full of grace, the Lord is with thee. Blessed art thou amongst women, and blessed is the fruit of thy womb, Jesus.
0: Holy Mary, Mother of God, pray for us sinners.
1: Hail Mary, full of grace, the Lord is with thee. Blessed art thou amongst women, and blessed is the fruit of thy womb, Jesus.
0: Holy Mary, Mother of God, pray for us sinners now and at the hour of our death.
1: Hail Mary, full of grace, the Lord is with thee. Blessed art thou amongst women, and blessed is the fruit of thy womb, Jesus.
0: Holy Mary, Mother of God, pray for us sinners now and at the hour of our death.
1: Hail Mary, full of grace, the Lord is with thee. Blessed art thou amongst women, and blessed is the fruit of thy womb, Jesus.
0: Holy Mary, Mother of God, pray for us sinners now and at the hour of our death.
1: Hail Mary, full of grace, the Lord is with thee. Blessed art thou amongst women, and blessed is the fruit of thy womb, Jesus.
0: Holy Mary, Mother of God, pray for us sinners now and at the hour of our death.
1: Hail Mary, full of grace, the Lord is with thee. Blessed art thou amongst women, and blessed is the fruit of thy womb, Jesus.
0: Holy Mary, Mother of God, pray for us sinners now and at the hour of our death.

0: Third glorious mystery is the descent of the Holy Ghost upon the apostles of Mary. Our Father, who art in heaven, hallowed be thy name. Thy kingdom come, thy will be done on earth as it is in heaven.
1: Give us this day our daily bread, and forgive us our trespasses, as we forgive those who trespass against us. And lead us not into temptation,
0: but deliver us from evil. Hail Mary, full of grace, the Lord is with thee. Blessed art thou amongst women, and blessed is the fruit of thy womb, Jesus.
1: Holy Mary, Mother of God, pray for us sinners now.
0: Hail Mary, full of grace, the Lord is with thee. Blessed art thou amongst women, and blessed is the fruit of thy womb, Jesus.
1: Holy Mary, Mother of God, pray for us sinners now and at the hour of our death.
0: Hail Mary, full of grace, the Lord is with thee. Blessed art thou amongst women, and blessed is the fruit of thy womb, Jesus.
1: Holy Mary, Mother of God, pray for us sinners now and at the hour of our death.
0: Hail Mary, full of grace, the Lord is with thee. Blessed art thou amongst women, and blessed is the fruit of thy womb, Jesus.
1: Holy Mary, Mother of God, pray for us sinners now and at the hour of our death.
0: Hail Mary, full of grace, the Lord is with thee. Blessed art thou amongst women, and blessed is the fruit of thy womb, Jesus.
1: Holy Mary, Mother of God, pray for us sinners now and at the hour of our death.
0: Hail Mary, full of grace, the Lord is with thee. Blessed art thou amongst women, and blessed is the fruit of thy womb, Jesus.
1: Holy Mary, Mother of God, pray for us sinners now and at the hour of our death.
0: Hail Mary, full of grace, the Lord is with thee. Blessed art thou amongst women, and blessed is the fruit of thy womb, Jesus.
1: Holy Mary, Mother of God, pray for us sinners now and at the hour of our death.
0: Hail Mary, full of grace, the Lord is with thee. Blessed art thou amongst women, and blessed is the fruit of thy womb, Jesus.

0: Holy Mary, Mother of God, pray for us sinners now.
1: Hail Mary, full of grace, the Lord is with thee. Blessed art thou amongst women, and blessed is the fruit of thy womb, Jesus.
0: Holy Mary, Mother of God, pray for us sinners now.
1: Hail Mary, full of grace, the Lord is with thee. Blessed art thou amongst women, and blessed is the fruit of thy womb, Jesus.
0: Holy Mary, Mother of God, pray for us sinners now and at the hour of our death.

0: Jesus.
1: Forgive us our sins, save us from fire and fire. Lead all souls to heaven, especially
0: those who are most in need. The fourth glorious mystery is the Assumption. Our Father, who art in heaven, hallowed be thy name. Thy kingdom come, thy will be done on earth as it is in heaven.
1: Give us this day our daily bread, and forgive us our trespasses, as we forgive those who trespass against us. And lead us not into temptation,
0: but deliver us from evil. Hail Mary, full of grace, the Lord is with thee. Blessed art thou among women, and blessed is the fruit of thy womb, Jesus.
1: Holy Mary, Mother of God, pray for us sinners, now and at the hour of our
0: death. Hail Mary, full of grace, the Lord is with thee. Blessed art thou among women, and blessed is the fruit of thy womb, Jesus.
1: Holy Mary, Mother of God, pray for us sinners, now and at the hour of our death.
0: Hail Mary, full of grace, the Lord is with thee. Blessed art thou among women, and blessed is the fruit of thy womb, Jesus.
1: Holy Mary, Mother of God, pray for us sinners,
0: Hail Mary, full of grace, the Lord is with thee. Blessed art thou among women, and blessed is the fruit of thy womb, Jesus.
1: Holy Mary, Mother of God, pray for us sinners, now and at the hour of our death.
0: Hail Mary, full of grace, the Lord is with thee. Blessed art thou among women, and blessed is the fruit of thy womb, Jesus.
1: Holy Mary, Mother of God, pray for us sinners, now and at the hour of our death.
0: Hail Mary, full of grace, the Lord is with thee. Blessed art thou among women, and blessed is the fruit of thy womb, Jesus.
1: Holy Mary, Mother of God, pray for us sinners, now and at the hour of our death.
0: Hail Mary, full of grace, the Lord is with thee. Blessed art thou among women, and blessed is the fruit of thy womb, Jesus.
1: Holy Mary, Mother of God, pray for us sinners, now and at the hour of our death.
0: Hail Mary, full of grace, the Lord is with thee. Blessed art thou among women, and blessed is the fruit of thy womb, Jesus.
1: Holy Mary, Mother of God, pray for us sinners, now and at the hour of our death.
0: Hail Mary, full of grace, the Lord is with thee. Blessed art thou among women, and blessed is the fruit of thy womb, Jesus.
1: Holy Mary, Mother of God, pray for us sinners, now and at the hour of our death.
0: Hail Mary, full of grace, the Lord is with thee. Blessed art thou among women, and blessed is the fruit of thy womb, Jesus.
1: Holy Mary, Mother of God, pray for us sinners, now and at the hour of our death.

0: Lord Jesus.
1: Forgive us our sins, save us from the fires of hell. Lead all souls to heaven, especially those most in need of mercy.
2: The fifth glorious mystery is the coronation. Our Father, who art in heaven, hallowed be thy name. Thy kingdom come, thy will be done on earth as it is in heaven.
1: Give us this day our daily bread, and forgive us our trespasses, as we forgive those who trespass against us. And lead us not into temptation, but deliver us from evil.
2: Hail Mary, full of grace, the Lord is with thee. Blessed art thou amongst women, and blessed is the fruit of thy womb, Jesus.
1: Holy Mary, Mother of God, pray for us sinners, now and at the hour of our death.
2: Hail Mary, full of grace, the Lord is with thee. Blessed art thou amongst women, and blessed is the fruit of thy womb, Jesus.
1: Holy Mary, Mother of God, pray for us sinners, now and at the hour of our death.
2: Hail Mary, full of grace, the Lord is with thee. Blessed art thou amongst women, and blessed is the fruit of thy womb, Jesus.
1: Holy Mary, Mother of God, pray for us sinners, now and at the hour of our death.
2: Hail Mary, full of grace, the Lord is with thee. Blessed art thou amongst women, and blessed is the fruit of thy womb, Jesus.
1: Holy Mary, Mother of God, pray for us sinners, now and at the hour of our death.
2: Full of grace, the Lord is with thee. Blessed art thou amongst women, and blessed is the fruit of thy womb, Jesus.
1: Holy Mary, Mother of God, pray for us sinners, now and at the hour of our death.
2: Hail Mary, full of grace, the Lord is with thee. Blessed art thou amongst women, and blessed is the fruit of thy womb, Jesus.
1: Holy Mary, Mother of God, pray for us sinners, now and at the hour of our death.
2: Hail Mary, full of grace, the Lord is with thee. Blessed art thou amongst women, and blessed is the fruit of thy womb, Jesus.
1: Holy Mary, Mother of God, pray for us sinners, now and at the hour of our death.
2: Hail Mary, full of grace, the Lord is with thee. Blessed art thou amongst women, and blessed is the fruit of thy womb, Jesus.
1: Holy Mary, Mother of God, pray for us sinners, now and at the hour of our death.
2: Hail Mary, full of grace, the Lord is with thee. Blessed art thou amongst women, and blessed is the fruit of thy womb, Jesus.
1: Holy Mary, Mother of God, pray for us sinners, now and at the hour of our death.
2: Hail Mary, full of grace, the Lord is with thee. Blessed art thou amongst women, and blessed is the fruit of thy womb, Jesus.
1: Holy Mary,

0: Forgive us our sins, and save us from the fire of hell. Lead all souls to heaven, especially those who need mercy. Hail, Holy Queen, Mother of Mercy, and Mother of Christ, and Sons of God. To thee we cry out, our precious Son of God. To thee we send up our sighs, mourning, and weeping, and our fountain of tears. Turn the most gracious heaven to thee, and to the mercy of the Lord. And after this, thy eyes are shown for us, and blessed through the Lamb of Jesus. Upon the blood of the Lord Jesus, we pray.
1: Pray for us, O Holy Mother of God. Let us pray. O God, whose only begotten Son, by his life, death, and resurrection, hath purchased for us the rewards of eternal salvation, grant, we beseech thee, as a meditating upon these mysteries of the Most Holy Rosary of the Blessed Virgin Mary, we may imitate what they contain and obtain what they promise, through the same Christ our Lord.
2: Amen. Concerning cell phones, I want to discourage you and tell you you shouldn't bring your cell phone into the church to read like a missile. You don't want to be using that as your missile. Why is that? Well, first of all, it's not becoming to the house of God. And you can imagine if the priest and I were using an iPad at the altar instead of the missal, that's really off-putting and not very respectful. We would drag the electronic world right into the sanctuary and right to the altar for sacrifice. And yet you're in the sacrifice, you're in the sanctuary of God, and you're attending Mass. So I discourage you from using your cell phone and may become a little more serious on my prohibition on that. But right now, I want you to take the initiative to use your missal. The missal is the book given to us by the church to follow the Mass, to learn the prayers, to receive the graces that come through this particular day. It would be better to pray your rosary than to read your electronic phone. And another reason, dear faithful, is the example we give to our children. And to all of those who come to church, we're often telling them, we often know, we read, we study, how these things impose themselves into our families, into our schools. And can you imagine that? If at home it's a cell phone, at school it's the iPad, and at church it's again the cell phone, we're never free of it. It follows us everywhere. It's as though that's our new way of looking through life. And it's really condemning of the mind. And plus, think of the distractions that come through it. Not only might have Father Johnson get mad at you if it rings, but the little text pops up. Oh, I just got to check and see who that is. Oh, a new email came through. Oh. And we're always looking at that screen. We're always going to see the things that notify us. And then we could go into all the other reasons maybe it's not so good, such as, do we want the government and the cell phone companies to always be tracking where we are, where we sat in the church and what we said? Do we want that always that imposition in our faith and in our life? I don't. So I think we really need to move away from it. And lastly, is just the delight of reading a book over looking at the phone. And I can tell you that's so true to me and reading my breviary. Sometimes I have to use a phone in traveling to the airport or when it's dark outside because I don't have a flashlight. The light is better coming right from the text, right? But when I go back to my breviary, just like reading the Bible, it's different. It's a different sensation, a different delight. There's a certain grace given by God by reading the official text of the church, which is the Missal. So I ask you to take these things into consideration and get away from those electronics following you into church and buy and use the missals. You know how often we find missals hanging around the church that nobody claims? It's a whole stack of them in the main office. And so I let them sit there for a little bit. Then I have a special sale at half price for those who may need a missal. But how can we buy our missal and not use it, or not buy a missal and figure that we're going to attend the Mass properly? We should not be twiddling our thumbs or picking our fingers at Mass. We should be following the Mass and not through the phone.
3: The Seven Sorrows Devotion. According to St. Elizabeth of Hungary, those who invoke the Heavenly Mother through her sorrows will obtain true sorrow for their sins before death. Our Savior will protect them in their tribulations, especially at the hour of death. He will impress upon them the memory of his passion and will reward them for it in heaven. He will commit such devout servants to the hands of Mary that she may dispose of them according to her pleasure and obtain for them all the graces she desires. According to St. Bridget of Sweden, the Blessed Mother promises 7 graces to those who honor her daily by saying 7 Hail Marys while meditating on her sorrows. I will give peace to their families. They will be enlightened about the divine mysteries. I will console them in their pains and I will accompany them in their work. I will give them as much as they ask for, as long as it does not interfere with the adorable will of my divine Son or the sanctification of their souls. I will defend them in their spiritual battles with the infernal enemy, and I will protect them at every instant of their lives. I will visibly help them at the moment of their death. They will see the face of their mother. I have obtained this grace from my divine Son, that those who propagate this devotion to my tears and sorrows will be taken directly from this earthly life to eternal happiness, since all their sins will be forgiven, and my Son will be their eternal consolation and joy. Mary's 7 sorrows, in the name of the Father, and of the Son, and of the Holy Ghost. Amen. Number 1, the prophecy. The prophet Simeon tells the Blessed Mary that a sword of sorrow will pierce her soul because of her new baby son. Hail Mary, full of grace, the Lord is with thee. Blessed art thou among women, and blessed is the fruit of thy womb, Jesus. Holy Mary, Mother of God, pray for us sinners now and at the hour of our death. Amen. Number 2, the flight. The Holy Family must flee in the night to Egypt to escape the mass murder of the newborn children of Israel. Hail Mary, full of grace, the Lord is with thee. Blessed art thou among women, and blessed is the fruit of thy womb, Jesus. Holy Mary, Mother of God, pray for us sinners now and at the hour of our death. Amen. Number 3, the search. For 3 long days and nights, Mary and Joseph search for their missing child who is lost without a trace. Hail Mary, full of grace, the Lord is with thee. Blessed art thou among women, and blessed is the fruit of thy womb, Jesus. Holy Mary, Mother of God, pray for us sinners now and at the hour of our death. Amen. Number 4, the meeting. Mary sees her son, Jesus, all crushed, torn, broken, and bleeding as he carries the cross upon which he will soon be brutally hung. Hail Mary, full of grace, the Lord is with thee. Blessed art thou among women, and blessed is the fruit of thy womb, Jesus. Holy Mary, Mother of God, pray for us sinners now and at the hour of our death. Amen. Number 5, the death. Mary's blood-soaked son is nailed to his cross, tortured, mocked, and spit upon by those for whose love he dies thirsting. Hail Mary, full of grace, the Lord is with thee. Blessed art thou among women, and blessed is the fruit of thy womb, Jesus. Holy Mary, Mother of God, pray for us sinners now and at the hour of our death. Amen. Number 6, the piercing. Jesus' heart is torn open by a lance to prove his death before he is taken down from the cross and laid in the arms of his mother. Hail Mary, full of grace, the Lord is with thee. Blessed art thou among women, and blessed is the fruit of thy womb, Jesus. Holy Mary, Mother of God, pray for us sinners now and at the hour of our death. Amen. Number 7, the burial. Mary's pale and lifeless son is taken from her arms and placed in a cold rock tomb, and the entrance is closed and sealed. Hail Mary, full of grace, the Lord is with thee. Blessed art thou among women, and blessed is the fruit of thy womb, Jesus. Holy Mary, Mother of God, pray for us sinners now and at the hour of our death. Amen. In the name of the Father, and of the Son, and of the Holy Ghost. Amen.
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